0: During warm-ups, he is out for the game. A big surprise for Buffalo to lose somebody that's so prominent in their defensive pressure package.
1: Well, that is massive. I think you can argue that Ed Oliver has the highest upside of any of the Bills' defenders to get into the backfield, to cause chaos, to wreak havoc. He had a pretty good game on Sunday. So to not have him, and especially to not know you're not going to have him until right now, that's not easy. However, at least it happened before they had to get the inactives in so they can have enough players to replace him. And this would be very similar to if they had lost him during the game, although in this case, obviously they knew before the inactives had to be submitted.
0: It was going to be Mike Dana who was out tonight on inactive, and all of a sudden, because of the injury to Ed Oliver, Mike Dana up instead of down for the ballgame tonight against the Detroit Lions. Stay with us. We're working our way towards kickoff between the Lions and the Bills. This is Westwood One's coverage of the National Football League.
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0: The lights are down at Highmark Stadium as the opening montage is playing on the video screens to our left and right. Everyone in the stands equipped with light bands that are flashing in red and blue and white as the fireworks go off above us and the Bills take the field for the very first time in the regular season in their brand new Highmark Stadium. With Ross Tucker, I'm Kevin Kugler. We are closing in on golf between the 1-0 Detroit Lions and the 1-0 Buffalo Bills. 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All right, Ross, what does each team need to do to win tonight at Highmark Stadium?
1: Well, let's start with the road Detroit Lions. And I think you can probably say this, Kevin, in any game, but it seems particularly important for the Lions tonight that they start fast. You know, with this crowd, which we expect to be absolutely electric, with the backup offensive linemen having to play tonight, you don't want to get behind. You don't want to have to be down two scores and just throwing the ball all night, all around the place. That's not a recipe for success. So start fast. Be aggressive while you're doing it, because the Bills are probably going to score a decent amount of points. So you're going to have to try to match them. And then the other thing is, make the Bills go the long, hard way. The last thing you want is to let DJ Moore or Joshua Palmer, any of these guys, have bombs down the field against you. You can at least try to slow them down and see if you can hold them to a field goal in the red zone.
0: When you look at this Buffalo Bills team, and you look at this offense. You saw them in person last week against the Texans. This is a potent group.
1: It really is, and that's why for the offense, they just need to protect the football. You know, when you're at home, when you feel like you've got the better team, Josh Allen almost had a bad pick last week against the Texans. James Cook fumbled the ball. They need to protect the football against this Lions opportunistic defense that forced three turnovers last week and then take advantage of those backup offensive linemen. I know that they don't have Ed Oliver, but they still have Gregory Rousseau. They still have Deion Walker and Bradley Chubb, some guys that can get all over Jared Goff all night.
0: Jared Goff last week sacked once. Last year, the Lions allowed 39 sacks. Now, this is a Bills team that had the lowest pressure rate in the National Football League in week one, just a little over 21% from their defense. But Greg Rousseau, the big night, or the big day, I should say, last week, two strip sacks in week one against C.J. Stroud and the Houston Texans in that 36-31 win over the Buffalo Bills. The Lions are on the field. The Bills have been introduced as well. The opening kickoff is coming up. 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
2: From our Westwood One studios, halftime right now in Buffalo. A dominant first half from the Buffalo Bills. They were only turned out of the end zone on one of their five drives at a 27-10 lead over the Detroit Lions at the break. This is the beginning of week two of the NFL, and of

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1: Down and distance stuff. You watch formation cut-ups. Obviously, third down situations, red zone situations. But again, they do a lot of great job disguising on the back end, a lot of pressure packages that they bring. So we got to be ready to handle all that stuff. And then especially just playing on the road, too, just handling the noise. It's going to be a loud environment. So we work that in practice with the crowd noise and get that cranked up, especially, you know, third down and first, second down, for that matter, going into Arrowhead. But it'll be a hell of a challenge, but we're looking forward to it for sure.
2: Indianapolis Colts go into Arrowhead to take on a Chiefs team that was dominant in their opener against the Denver Broncos. 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
0: So now after the penalty, the hold on Dawson Knox, it's 2nd and 13 for Buffalo back at their 16 at the 16-yard line of Detroit. Shotgun snap to Allen, throws over the middle, open and into the end zone. It's a touchdown, and it's Dalton Kincaid, his first of the season, right over the middle, and the Bills continue to make it look awfully easy, up 27-7 in the second quarter.
2: One of four first-half touchdowns. Josh Allen threw three of them, ran for another. A big lead for the Buffalo Bills. Let's pause 10 seconds for station identification. 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
2: In that first half, Josh Allen, as we said, throwing for those three scores. He had 40 yards rushing on four carries on the opening drive and the touchdown. James Cook already with 101 yards. Bills are on pace for a 600-yard game. This has been the Thursday Night Football Halftime Show on Westwood One, sponsored by Liberty Mutual Insurance. 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
20: Week 2 of the NFL kicked off with Thursday Night Football between the Bills and the Lions. Buffalo came out on top 41-31. Josh Allen leading the way for Buffalo. He threw for 248 yards and 3 touchdowns. He also had 2 rushing touchdowns, while James Cook had 21 carries, 135 yards, and a touchdown. In the loss, Jared Goff for Detroit threw for 327 yards and 4 touchdowns, while Amon-Ra St. Brown had 9 catches, 142 yards, and 2 touchdowns. Rams defensive tackle Aaron Donald was a full participant in practice on Thursday. The team is hopeful that he will play Monday night against the Giants. In the NBA, Pelicans forward Sadiq Bey has agreed to a 3-year, $55.5 million extension. In baseball, the Astros topped the Royals 6-2, and the Rangers lost to the Red Sox 4-3. Houston now has a 1-game lead over Texas for the division. I'm Monty Bolaños.
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24: 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All the latest on Thursday Night Football. Hope you had the over. The Bills thump the Detroit Lions. It was a big Bills blowout early. By the time the Lions got their offense going, they were chasing 2 scores. Exactly what I told you last night. The game went exactly how I said it was going.
26: It was like you
24: to
26: had
24: go.
26: The script.
24: I know,
26: like,
24: right?
26: You were Arian Foster. You were Pheno. 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
13: There's the snap. It's a blitz. Allen back to pass, gets rid of it. Looking deep down the middle, wide open is Josh Palmer, who's going to go for a 43-yard touchdown.
12: 97 Rock Bills Radio Network on the call. They defeated the Lions 41-31. Allen threw for 248 yards and three touchdowns. He also had two rushing touchdowns, while James Cook had 21 carries, 135 yards, and a touchdown. Rams defensive tackle Aaron Donald was a full participant in practice on Thursday. The team is hopeful that he will play Monday night against the Giants. In baseball, the Astros topped the Royals 6-2, and the Rangers lost to the Red Sox 4-3. Houston now has a one-game lead over Texas for the division, and the White Sox held on 3-1 against the Tigers and moved back into first place with Cleveland. I'm Monsi Bolaños.
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7: 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Here is Lions head coach Dan Campbell.
8: The quarterback makes things very difficult, you know. If you don't keep him in the pocket, keep him contained, man, he can hurt you.
7: This is the 10th time in Allen's career where he's thrown for 2 or more touchdowns while also rushing for 2 or more touchdowns. In baseball, the Dodgers clinched the division for a 5th straight year. They're headed to the postseason for a 14th straight year after beating the Reds in Cincinnati 8-2. The White Sox held on 3-1 against the Tigers and moved back into first place with Cleveland in the AL Central. Chicago holds the tiebreaker. Astros topped the Royals 6-2, and the Rangers lost to the Red Sox 4-3. I'm Monsi Bolaños.
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4: Joe Sakic. Joe, thank you for joining us. How are you doing this morning?
5: I'm doing great. How about you guys?
6: Doing great. Have you ever had more of a no-brainer situation than what you just went through with Cale Makar and getting this deal done?
5: Well, yeah. When we had Nathan came up a few years ago.
6: Okay. So equal, yeah.
5: So, I mean, and those are the type of guys that basically write their own ticket because they deserve it. And, we're just really excited that Cale... I mean, we never wavered off 8 years. We wanted the commitment. He wanted the commitment. And so having that definitely helped the process.
4: Was there a negotiation or was it just kind of like, say the number and then I'll sign the paper?
5: No, I mean, yeah, there's a negotiation. But when you have two sides that want to get something done and are on the same page, it's going to get done. I mean... We've probably started mid-July, really focusing on it, and you see the numbers come in, and once the other contracts came in, we knew where it was heading, and I just think the two sides wanted to get it done, and wanted the 8 years, and for us, it's a huge number, but it's a number that we're excited to be paying Cale. He's worth every penny, and we have him for the next 9 years. He'll finish his career in Colorado, which was always the goal, and it's an exciting day for our organization and obviously the fans and the city. We got to watch one of the best defensemen ever play the game. You can really say that right now. And so we're lucky to have him here for the next 9 years. It's going to be a thrill to watch him wear the Avalanche uniform.
6: I was going to ask you real quick, since we have you here, about last weekend and in the Avs alumni game. How much fun was that whole weekend, and how much fun was it finally getting back with your former line mates and everything else?
5: We had a great time. I mean, we're all probably a little nervous that you don't want to turn and fall down, which

0: 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The Odd Couple with Rob Parker and Kelvin Washington. 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

0: 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And also the fifth hour podcast with Eddie Garcia. 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
1: Knock, knock. Who's there?
2: Lame week.
1: Lame week who? It's Big Ben's lame joke of the week.
0: Well, I can't get over this Herb Street story. He's got a dog food endorsement. That's real. Man, I guess I should take Moxie with me. Maybe I'll get a dog sponsor. My dog, Moxie, would kick Herb Street dog's ass. All right, let me tell you, right now, that dog has no... Moxie, much better dog.
3: Your dog mogs that dog?
0: Yeah, come on, Coop, please. Out there. All right, here we go. It's Big Ben's lame jokes of the week. Are you there, Weed Man?
4: I want to thank Torito for sending me steak and baked potato. Thank you very much.
0: All right. Well, you do beg him for food every week.
5: He is keeping you fed. Look at that.
0: He's going to get you
4: very
0: fat.
4: You're
0: going to become fat, Weed Man. He feeds you too much, you know.
4: That'd be great.
0: That'd be great. You'd like to be fat? I'll trade with you if you want. All right, here we go. Did you know that Weed Man... This is from Rosie, by the way, our friend Rosie. Did you know that Weed Man Hippie was once engaged to a hot hula dancer?
4: Wow, really?
0: Yeah, but she called off the wedding because apparently, Weed Man, you kept trying to smoke her grass skirt. What's up with that, Weed Man? That's a true story. These are actual jokes by actual listeners, thanks to our radio friend Rosie. You can send these jokes in. Care of Ben Maller Show at gmail.com. That's Ben Maller Show at gmail.com. Who is Weed Man's favorite all-time NFL head coach?
4: Who?
0: Bum Phillips. what is Weed Man's favorite football player?
4: Who?
0: The play. The play is the Bum Aruski. The Bum Aruski is your favorite player. That's Eek. Those jokes from our friend Eek in Roseville, Minnesota. Why did Weed Man love it when he called he became the King of America? Why did Weed Man love that?
4: Why?
0: Well, it was great, Weed Man, when everyone called you Your Highness. You got very excited by that. It's Mike the Leprechaun set that one in. Who is Weed Man's favorite caller?
4: Who?
0: No Job Jerome. That's from Eric in Kansas. That is both a great reference and a dated reference. We have not heard from No Job Jerome in some time. We think he got a job, and we lost him because he went out and got a job. Bad job by him. What else do we have? Let's see. Page down. Can't read that. Did you hear that Weed Man thought he had come up with a plan to comfortably retire by marrying into money?
4: Really?
0: Yeah, but apparently it all went up in smoke, Weed Man, so I guess it didn't work out. That's a bad job. Bad job by you. I don't know why that would happen, but apparently it did happen. Alf writes in, Alf the alien opiner, and he says, hey, Weed Man, Bozo the Clown. That's it. That's the joke. Bozo the Clown. You like Bozo the District Attorney, right? You're a big fan of his work? Yeah.
4: Oh, I'm a big fan of Bozo the Clown.
0: Well, we have Bozo the District Attorney, though. He sends you questions every time you do that Ask a Weed Man thing. Remember?
4: Yeah, he's funny.
0: All right. No, he's not. Did you hear that Weed Man, let's see here. Oh, I can't read that. I've already done that one. What are two things that you will never see in or around a Chinese restaurant?
4: What?
0: According to John in Youngstown, Ohio, you'll never see stray cats or Weed Man Hippie, for that matter. So you will never see that. So, not going to happen. Now, what are the chances Weed Man will figure out his email account?
4: What?
0: Highly unlikely. Highly unlikely. It's from Mike the Leprechaun. Why does Weed Man secretly go to the dentist's office even though he's lost all his teeth?
4: Why?
0: Because they give him laughing gas. That's from Michael in Tulsa. But you, Weed Man, you'll laugh at anything, right, Weed Man?
4: Yeah, funny.
0: By the way, our friend Weed Man, his real name is Billy. He lives in Hollywood, Florida. He loves free food. He loves free food. Everyone loves free food. Why does Weed Man...
4: Are you going to call me Food Fifth Hour Podcast this week?
0: I just told you, Weed Man, we've got other people ahead of you, but I will call you again. You'll be on again. Why does Weed Man secretly go to the dentist's office? Oh, I already did that one. Bad job by me. What is Weed Man's favorite animal?
4: What?
0: A camel, because he knows it won't drink as much of his bong water as the other animals. That's Michael in Tulsa. There you go. All right. Very nice. This one's from Sarah in the Bay. After a massive public outcry from users believing Alexa was listening to everyone, Amazon, they're making changes, Weed Man. You hear about that?
4: Really? No, I didn't hear.
0: Yeah, according to Sarah, Amazon announced it will be releasing a male version which won't listen to anything said. So there is that. There you go. All right. Very, very funny, Sarah. How you doing? Did you hear that Marcel in Brooklyn has dipped his balls in glitter?
4: Really?
0: Yeah, it's pretty nuts, right? Yeah. All right, there it is. Lame joke of the week. Thank you, Weed Man. There he goes. Hey, it's Maller here. The wait is over. 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

0: 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And this weekend, the fifth hour podcast with our old homie, Eddie Garcia, our buddy, Mr. Hockey himself. So check that out. Thank you, thank you, thank you, thank you.
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1: Ben Maller.
0: Well, let's welcome in a guy who just got released from the Gray Bar Hotel. He's back. He's a free man for now, kind of. As long as he only smokes weed and nothing else. Jed Who Fled is back.
6: Why are people doing research? That's a big red flag. Why are your Ben Maller CIA people doing research?
0: Okay,
6: that's
0: Jed's going to play. Calm down. You'll play against. Let's have Mark in the North End play. My buddy Mark. Hello, Mark. Welcome.
7: Good morning, Ben. And you're right. I didn't know what NIR meant.
0: Exactly. Exactly. All right. Now, gentlemen, your name is your buzzer. The categories are close but no cigar and leaderboard. And, Jed, which category do you want?
6: Close but no cigar.
0: Okay. These NFL players, gentlemen, your name is your buzzer. These NFL players have been finalists on the Hall of Fame ballot for multiple years without getting in, We'll start with $400. This wide receiver led the NFL in receiving yards twice. And was 10th all-time in that category when he officially retired in 2012. He was a key member of the greatest show on turf.
6: Mark, Ed.
0: Mark.
7: Torrey Holt.
0: That is correct. Torrey Holt of the St. Louis Rams. $600. This three-time Super Bowl winner has been a finalist many times, including the last four consecutive years, but still hasn't been inducted into the Hall of Fame, despite being the Cowboys' all-time leader in tackles.
6: Jed. I was going to say tackles, dude. Oh, man, Derek, safety?
0: Unfortunately, Derek, that is incorrect. Would
7: Derek
0: you like
7: Woodson,
0: to steal?
7: Darren Woodson.
0: It's your call.
8: I don't know. Do we accept that after the?
7: I've been locked up for 9 days. Give me a little leeway.
8: All right. Well, we'll take it.
0: All right. Derek, what's it? $800. This two-time finalist sits at 18th on the all-time career rushing yards list, but might have a tough time getting in the hall. He never led the league in rushing. And he only has a second-team All-Pro to his name, most associated with the Jacksonville Jaguars.
7: Jed, Maurice Jones, too.
0: No. Would you like to steal my friend on the North End?
7: I'm going to pass on that one.
0: All right, it's Fred Taylor, and no farting, Jed. We're out of time. Who won?
8: Mark wins.
7: Why you got me
0: Mark
7: under
0: wins.
7: Surveillance?
0: You lost, Jed. Go back to jail. You lost, dude. 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
11: 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It's finally here, a Bud Light Football Friday in Broncos country. We need it. Kreckman and Lindahl are going to be live at Skippy's, 7545 East Iliff. Broncos and Jaguars tickets? You're damn Skippy.
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20: 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Allen back to pass. Gets rid of it. Looking deep down the middle. Wide open is Josh Palmer, who's going to go for a 43-yard touchdown.
19: 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Allen threw for

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0: 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It's Bud Light Football Friday.
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0: Today's Friday.
1: It is a Bud Light Football Friday. Just waiting for me. Bud Light Football Friday as... it's a huge weekend for a number of different reasons. It's huge because in college football, you have both CSU and CU trying to capitalize on a 2-0 start, playing against opponents that are going to give them, in CSU's case, it's the number 11 team in the country. You have lost 24 straight games to ranked opponents. If you do get a win, it would be a massive change for that franchise, that university, and what they could be moving forward. It'd be the biggest win in 20.

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2: Shield. It's been odd. This week has been largely about quarterback, Bo Nix. I started on Tuesday talking a lot about the fundamentals of football, which is just straight up tackling, which I do think is going to be better this week and probably something that we don't have to worry about as much anymore moving forward. I think it after that first week, I think you'll start to see a shift in that department because it was just an offseason of not tackling that turns into, okay, I remember how to do this again. They're too good, okay? There's a wealth of evidence that shows us that that team knows how to tackle. I'm not concerned about it. Now, the quarterback part to me is, it's tough because I want to be real in the moment of what you're watching. But I don't want the reality of maybe a singular moment or day to taint the water supply of how you feel in the future. And I guess the way I'd put it is this. Whatever opinion you had of Bo Nix going into this year should not have been changed by the first game of the season. It's not enough evidence to support changing your mind in one way or the other. The same thing would be said, or should be said, if Bo Nix went out and threw for four touchdowns and no picks and 400 yards in the first week of the season. If you thought Bo Nix was bad, you shouldn't think he's good because of one good performance. This is about stacking things over time and getting a wealth of evidence. And so I would like to do this for people, if you'd allow me, to show you Bo Nix by the numbers, okay? And this is what makes Bo Nix so difficult to judge at times, because you have these moments where he looks great and these moments where he doesn't. But I'm going to take it by month, because I don't think that slow starts to the year are a Bo Nix thing necessarily. They could be a combination of a Bo Nix thing and a Sean Payton thing. Because we know that Sean Payton's record throughout his head coaching career in the month of September is 500. And then he explodes from there on out with big time win percentages in October and November and so on and so forth. Bo Nix in 9 games in his career in September is 4-5 with 9 touchdowns and 9 picks. His 9 TDs in 9 career games, also 9 picks in 9 career games in the month of September. In the month of October, he's played 8 games. He has a record of 7-1. He has 15 touchdowns in the month of October with 2 interceptions. In November, 8 games. He's 6-2. He has 12 touchdowns and 5 interceptions. And in December, he's 5-3, 15 touchdowns, 8 interceptions. And then if you want to just tack this on as well, in January, he's 2-0 with 4 touchdowns and no picks. This is just kind of how it's been. And I tried to highlight that earlier in the week when talking about Bo Nix in week one has been the same guy every single year. What you'd like to see is as this continues to progress throughout his career, that as a third-year quarterback, he's not making the same mistakes early in the season as he would have been when he was a rookie. Well, I guess that still happens. But if he continues to play like he did in week one, you aren't going to be able, or at least it's going to be incredibly difficult, to bounce back from a super slow start against these levels of opponent. I mean, you have tough games all the way up until essentially your bye week.

0: ease us up from a competition standpoint a little bit after that. And then it's a tough close to the year, the final 3 weeks. But after you get past the stretch of Jacksonville, Rams, Niners, Chargers, Seahawks, Cardinals look like it might be more difficult than we thought. Kansas City again, Carolina, then the bye. That's a huge stretch of games that if you don't start to turn things around in a hurry, it'll get away from you. And I think a lot of this has to do with Bo Nix and Davis Webb. They have to be responsible at some point. I know Davis Webb is new to the job, but I'm just talking about offense in general. At some point, you need to be responsible for bailing out your defense or giving them a little bit of a break, allowing them to have some margin for error. And it's a combo of if Bo Nix is entrusted with the play to make a throw, well, you got to make a throw. And you got to be confident enough to make a throw in a tight window. Because a lot of it was just checking down on Monday. You have to be confident enough to know, I'm an NFL quarterback. I need to put the ball in tight places and have confidence that it's going to get there. It can't always be whoever's wide open. Underneath, anyway. Now, in Davis Webb's case, this is also, to me, a huge thing. Bo Nix, don't know what his ceiling is. What we do know is he has a pretty high floor. The game Monday night was pretty out of character for him. Turnovers, took four sacks. He might not take four sacks for another year and a half. What you need to do for a guy that has a high floor with an unknown ceiling, you need to be able to make things around him more comfortable. And how you do that is by doing exactly what Kansas City did with a Hall of Fame quarterback who's coming off an injury and has a undrafted free agent left tackle who's never played the position before. You run the snot out of the football, and then you let him pick apart some play-action stuff and throws. If Davis Webb, much like Sean Payton, is not committed to running the football with J.K. Dobbins and a second-round pick in R.J. Harvey and a fourth-round pick in Jonah Coleman and everybody else that's on that roster, if you aren't committed to that, you're having Bo Nix go out every week and say, the game's on you, go win it for us. And we don't know if he's capable of it yet. He might be. At times he might be, and at times he's not. Certainly wasn't on Monday. If the Chiefs, with one of the best quarterbacks who's ever lived, can go out and say our entire goal in this game is to run the football as much as humanly possible, and they finish the game with 38 rushes and 27 passing attempts with a Hall of Famer, you are not above that. And I thought the easiest thing in the world for Davis Webb would be to do just that, is go out and run the football in the first week. Don't try and go too crazy in your first real regular season experience calling a game. Now, because he is a first-time play caller, I do think he's going to learn from this. But this was Bo Nix talking about Davis Webb.
1: Do you feel in a way that, you know, Davis Webb first game calling plays, maybe let him down a little bit with the way the offense executed?
2: Absolutely, absolutely. I think the players did not make it easy on him today. Pretty pitiful, actually. But he was, you know, to me in the headset, he treated it like, you know, he was a pro with it. He's like, hey, next play, here we go. You got this. He shot it with conviction. I thought we called exactly what we prepared for and what we wanted to get to. And we just didn't execute. And then we were behind. And just literally, I don't think we did a whole lot of good consistently enough to win the game at all.
0: Well, they didn't. But I do think that you're putting Bo Nix in a bad spot there by not running. I mean, you finish the game with 15 rushing attempts. Three of those are Bo Nix. One of those is Troy Franklin. So it's really just 11 carries between J.K. Dobbins and R.J. Harvey in 60 minutes of football. It's not going to work. If there's one thing that I want to see, one thing, this weekend, it's very simple to me. I think the tackling's going to take care of itself. I'm not concerned about it. And the defense, how do I explain this? Other than doing the simple thing of wrapping up and bringing people to the ground, the defense was actually pretty good analytically in the first week. Point of contact for running backs was at the line of scrimmage. You weren't getting gashed by your first touch on Kenneth Walker was 10 yards downfield. You hit and didn't wrap up at the line. He bounced off a tackle, ran through you. I think that gets better in week two. Pass defense was pretty great. I mean, you had Patrick Mahomes 2-12 to start the game or something like that. It was nuts. On the offensive side, all the things that you wanted to see improve, run the football more, commit to the run more, stop the three and outs, all of that did not happen. Got to change this week. And I think that is up to, yes, Bo Nix, but a lot of this is going to be on Davis Webb. Sean Payton was willing to give up the play calling duties to keep you on this coaching staff. There has to be a commitment to do things differently than what Sean Payton did. If not, then why did he give you the play sheet in the first place? So broadcasting from the Backus and Shanker Studios, serious lawyers for the seriously injured, driving the kids to practice, running errands around town, whatever your Saturday morning looks like, take Altitude Sports Radio with you. 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
16: 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From westbound I-70 to westbound I-270, stop and go from I-225. 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

0: Friday, Bud Light, the official beer sponsor of the Denver Broncos. Remember to enjoy responsibly. 9 a.m. we'll talk to Mark Long, writer for... What's his publication again, Mark Long? He's a Jags reporter.
1: The AP, Associated Press.
0: The AP. Mark Long of the AP. When the last... Well, no, he's joined us after this. But the first time Mark Long joined us, it just... It felt like he was... He should be a fourth co-host on this show.
2: The Broncos should come in here and beat that ass.
0: That's what he said, what was it, 5 years ago, something like that? So he will join us again at 9 a.m. And Tyser says, are we settling in for day four of Altitude Sports Radio Trashes the Broncos?
1: Wait, you gotta say it like the voice guy.
0: Altitude Sports Radio Trashes the Broncos.
1: That's pretty good.
0: Not bad.
1: Yeah, that's all right.
0: Turns out when you sneeze 8 times during a break, it can do something to your throat.
3: Brett Kane loves allergies.
0: Yeah. So here's the situation, man. I know that this week has probably been rough. And we, along with other shows in this station, have not been very complimentary of the Broncos. And there's a very simple reason for that. Because the Broncos stunk in their first game. And it was hard to really point over that 60 minutes on Monday any redeeming quality that they had in the middle of that game. That does not mean I think the Broncos themselves are trash, but they were for 60 minutes. So, to me, if I'm not telling you what what my eyeballs told me, I didn't do this show to lie. Okay? If nothing else, I'm going to shoot you straight and tell you how I feel. Everything about that was bad, but I will remind you that I feel like there has been overreactions to that first week. And I have tried my best to push back against those. The defense played terrible. You do not have a bad defense. You have a really good defense. Bo Nix was awful. He's not that bad. He's a good quarterback. I don't know how good, but he is good. Bo Nix yesterday, speaking to the media, talked about that Chiefs game. Go ahead.
4: Learned a long time ago, you never play as bad as you think, and you never play as good as you think. So for us, it was the case of we didn't play as bad as what we thought. We just, there at the end of the game, we didn't get many third down conversions. And, you know, we felt like it was 7-7, 14-7, and 21-7 for a long time in the game. So it was reachable, and, you know, we were in it for a while. We just didn't help ourselves by any means. And you watch the film, and there's a couple good things, and then we're all of a sudden back, you know, because of a penalty or something, and you just can't win in this league like that. So overall, it wasn't, you know, we're not going to press the panic button. You know, we're not freaking out. We're not starting from scratch or anything. We feel like we're still in a good spot, and we just didn't play great by any means, and we got to play better.
0: All of that true. This typically is the case, by the way. Whatever you're doing at your job, it's probably not as bad as you thought it was, and it probably wasn't as good as you thought it was. But I think in general, here's what the Broncos can do to win against a good Jacksonville team. The recipe, the formula, I don't think is all that difficult. You do the basic football 101 stuff. If you do that right, you're going to be just fine. You tackle. You don't turn the ball over. You don't commit penalties. And run the football. It's a very simple concept. And if you do that to a high level, you're going to be just fine. The Broncos are in have. They possess a certain gear to them when they are doing the little things right. It opens up a lot more stuff. Offensively, defensively, it gives them, puts them in a little bit more of a comfort zone. You're back at home for this game. You have the added benefit, I suppose, of conjuring up some more competitive juices for a team that walked into this building and kicked your butt last year. You have, I think, a whole bunch of reasons to look at this game and be like, the Broncos will bounce back. But it has to be because of the little things. And I'll tell you this, in watching the game last night, Buffalo, who's obviously incredibly talented, incredibly, they go out and basically whatever they felt like they wanted to do against Detroit, they did. If they wanted to run the ball, they were going to run it effectively. If they wanted to throw it, it was going to be a 20-yard pass. If it was third and 12, didn't matter, they would convert. But if you look carefully at what was happening in that game, especially early, Buffalo would make a mistake. They wouldn't convert on a third down. Josh Allen throws a pick. But Detroit commits penalties. And first of all, Detroit is not, their defense is one of the worst in the league. You cannot afford to give extra opportunities to a guy like Josh Allen. But if you do that, you're going to have the game look exactly like it did last night, where basically from the opening kick, it felt like Detroit had no shot because they weren't doing the little things right. Not to say even if they did that they would win that football game, but they'd certainly give themselves a shot. And that's what it felt like the Broncos were doing with the Chiefs. All of the little stuff that you... And this was, to me, the most disappointing thing about the Sean Payton aspect of this was you're doing all of these... You hand off the play-calling duties to Davis Webb, and you are now the overseer of an organization. You're supposed to have your eyes on kind of everything because you aren't bogged down in the focus of drawing up an offensive game plan, calling plays, communicating with your offense, all those different stuff. That should mean you need to take care of these smaller details first. And the disappointing part about where the Broncos were at against the Chiefs to open up the season was that, man, you had two penalties that were absolute killers. A third and two that gets pushed back to a third and seven because of delay of game. You start a drive on the 4-yard line when you desperately need a touchdown, and that drive moves backwards. Those are killers for a team who's struggling. And I saw similarities in the Thursday night football game. Detroit's defense struggling. You cannot allow extra opportunities and make your job harder on yourself. Broncos offense struggling. You can't take a 10-yard penalty when you're at the 4-yard line. Can't do it. They're killers. And if you do that against Jacksonville, Jacksonville will make you pay too. Texter says, this defense is the farthest thing from elite. It's mediocre at best. These are the overreactions from week one that I'm kind of talking about. By almost every metric, last year, the Broncos were a top five defense in the league. They were number two in rushing yards allowed per game. They were in the top five in points allowed per game. They were number one in the league at generating sacks. The only thing they really didn't do was create turnovers, create takeaways. Which maybe they improve on this year, maybe not, but by every metric, they were top five in the league, and it backed up with the eye test, too. You saw it. They weren't perfect every week, but this is why me and Vic and Moj have been talking about this for now, going to be four straight days. Not every single, even if you're an elite unit, every single game ain't going to be some sort of perfect painting. I was going to say a Picasso, but Picasso paintings are weird. Who would we consider like a beautiful, like a
1: Monet?
0: A Monet?
1: Well,
0: I was going to say Frida, but Frida just kind of painted herself all the time.
1: Yeah, well, Frida Kahlo. The Broncos could have used some unibrow energy. I'm with that.
0: Dali was also weird with some melting clocks and stuff like that. I like the Monet. We're going to go with Monet.
1: The Broncos defense looked more like Jackson Pollock.
0: Yes.
1: That was not pretty.
0: Jackson Pollock just looks like you put paint your bung bung and just let it come out that way. See, I know art. I'm cultured. Point is, not everything's going to be a Monet. Sometimes you need help. And here's the problem. Uh-oh, defense is having trouble tackling. Offense, we need you to bail us out. Thanks for all the four out of six drives to start the game are three and outs. By the way, even in that, the Broncos defense held the Chiefs to, I mean, again, despite not being able to tackle, held the Chiefs to 7 points with 2 minutes to go in the half. Everything kind of fell apart in the second half, but that's because, again, you know, we went through this yesterday. What is pretty remarkable, the Broncos had a single drive, one, the entire game, out of, I think the number was 11, that went beyond 20 yards. One. That is going to lead directly to, if you've got a struggling defense, good bleeping luck. So I have no worries, listen to me, zero, about the defense. I think they will bounce back, and this is going to be a tough offense that they play. I'm not saying they're holding the Jags to 10 points. The Jags might score in the 20s, but they will look a lot better than the previous week. A lot. If there's one thing I am confident in, and everybody should be with this team, it is defensively their ability to go out and get stops. They've been doing it for years with no help on the opposite side of the football for the most part. So 303-504-0925. Texter says the Broncos defense was like that banana that was duct taped to the wall, masquerading as art. Can you believe how much you have to lie to yourself about how cultured and what an eye for art you have to look at a duct-taped banana to a wall and be like, wow, profound. Like, how much... Here's the thing. I don't even like, even though it looks cool, because I don't understand art. I've never looked at a painting and felt... You know, people say you feel the emotion. I don't feel any emotions. I'm like, yeah, it's a bridge with a moon. Mona Lisa, yeah, she's got, it looks like a little bit of a smirk. A little bit of a smirk. Eyes seem to follow me everywhere. It's another famous painting. Starry Night, very cool painting. It doesn't conjure up some emotion in me.
1: Which is a Van Gogh.
0: A Van Gogh.
1: Have his normal moments.
0: Was that pre or post ear?
1: I think ear was towards the end.
0: What's the whole story? His wife or girlfriend said, you don't listen enough. And he goes, here, take this. How's that for listening?
5: Oh, yes!
0: But I what was I going to say? Oh, the guys who go like in their garage and they have the big canvas and they poke holes in a paint can and like they do the twisty thing. And I think those look really cool. But that's not, you're not an artist. You just... You let gravity take over. Now, have you ever seen those guys that will paint something at like a basketball halftime show and they do it upside down and then they flip it around last second? Like, nah, that's art. That's what I'm talking about. That guy's got some real talent.
1: Or I like when you go to these jam band shows, you go see, I don't know, Widespread Panic, and there's somebody in the back doing live painting where they have an easel up and they're just painting whatever comes to them in the moment.
0: That's cool.
1: While Government Mule is on their 70th song. That's awesome.
0: Like, how do I get to... Can you just do this? For some of these people who are like the banana duct tape to the wall people, can I just randomly become a... What's that dude's name? Banksy?
1: Oh, yeah.
0: I want to operate under a pseudonym, throw up art somewhere in the middle of a, I don't know, Park Meadows Mall over here. I'll duct tape my... What should I duct tape? This Kleenex box that I keep using.
1: An empty beer can.
0: An empty beer can to the wall, and I'll be like, this represents the deep hell of alcoholism that this country... Or something. Like, that's what I'd say. And then all of a sudden, I get $1 million?
1: What would your artist name be? I guess, Cornsy? Milksy?
0: Milksy. I like Milksy. Dude, did you see that new Milksy painting that's out? It's four dots on a pizza paper. And it's just, I think I see pizza grease on there. I think he traced around pepperonis. He's a genius. This is to me like if you just got everybody at this station to judge a figure skating event, we'd have no idea what we're looking at.
5: That's all a charade.
0: No idea. Although I will tell you, Nelly, some people, and this is the people I have respect for, I've always said this about Shaun White. I know nothing about snowboarding. I know nothing else. But what I did know was Shaun White was better than the other people at snowboarding. I just knew it. I don't know anything about that sport, but I knew he was better just by watching.
1: Right, like
0: when I watched a backflip guy doing on the ice skates his last Olympics.
1: I was like, just going to say, that guy.
0: Guy's better than everybody else because that's crazy.
1: Ilya Malinin, I think.
0: Yeah, whatever that guy,
1: yeah, when he skated, my dumbass that knows nothing about figure skating, I went, that guy looks pretty good.
0: Don't know anything about rhythmic gymnastics.
1: I did that.
0: I know that Simone Biles was better than everybody else.
1: You do the Will Sasso, Robert De Niro when you watch him. Good. It's good.
0: Do an impression of Robert De Niro eating pasta and liking it. It's good. One of my favorite things ever. 303-504-0925. Texas says, dude, Banksy is a real artist. The Banana Boy is a fraud. I don't know what Banksy does. I thought Banksy was Banana Boy. I don't know. I'm not well-versed in art. I don't know how else to say it to you.
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0: 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Number one, Cherry Creek takes on number two, Valor, tonight at 7. 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It's all thanks to Wings Credit Union and Sport Clips. 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We'll make Nelly sing in just a few minutes. 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

0: right, I told you I don't know art. I also don't know gymnastics. I thought rhythmic gymnastics is what Simone Biles did with all the flips and jumps and turns and twists. That is now, that is artistic gymnastics, I guess, or something. Floor routine is what I'll call it. That's what I've heard it called. You know what I'm talking about.
1: But let's be real. The gymnastics where they're waving the ribbons and, like, throwing the stick through the hoop. Come on. Let's be real here.
0: What Frank the Tank does in old school?
1: Yeah, I want to see the vault where they spring up and then flip through the air 80 times and then stick the landing without even moving.
0: True.
1: Where they're swinging on the bars and when Simone springs off the floor and then does a bunch of twist flips in the air. Like, that's gymnastics. If I wanted to throw a stick through a hula hoop, you know, I don't need the Olympics for that.
0: So this weekend, we have a bunch of stuff that we're going to run over the weekend as far as your lineup. You know, from 9 to 1, it's going to be Springer and Tanner tomorrow. They're going to give you thoughts during college football being played in that moment. We're going to have Florida State and Georgia on at 1:30. LSU and Ole Miss is going to be on AM 950 at 5:30. And then on Sunday, Steelers-Patriots at 11. We'll have Avs and Mammoth preseason on AM 950 at 5:30, and we'll have Colts and Chiefs on Westwood 1 6:20 on Sunday. So all that coming this weekend. It is a Bud Light Football Friday, and I would like to
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0: The weekend that will be in college football, starting with, I do believe there is a really good opportunity here. And I want to give credit where credit's due, because I was skeptical. But I think I was right to be grounded in some skepticism when this season started in talking about CU and what kind of team they were going to be. You know, what I said was CU heading into year four under Dion, you need to see tangible improvement from a roster that was kicked and battered and bruised a year ago. You finish the season 3-9, you're 1-8 in conference play. You need to go out and play some good football. And in the first week against Georgia Tech, it was up and down, it was a back and forth game, but to their credit, what they did is they ran the football and they stopped the run. And that resulted in a 14-13 win over a good Georgia Tech team. The next week, you play against a bad Weber State team, but you do what good teams should do to bad teams, which is you're up 42-14 at halftime. That's what should happen. And once again, you ran the football and you stopped the run. That is what good football teams do. The question is, can you do that against Northwestern? Northwestern has played one game so far. They played against South Dakota State. That final score is 34-18. But Northwestern on 31 carries had 224 yards in that game. Can you do, once again, stop the run and run the football? And if they do that for a third consecutive time against another Power 5 opponent, I think you can start looking at this CU team differently. That you can give them now some grace in, okay, well, maybe when you got those games against Texas Tech and Utah and some of the better teams in the Big 12 in the coming weeks, perhaps those turn into games that you feel like you should be in with a chance to win. And that's all I was looking for. Like, didn't need a 10-win season out of CU. Just wanted the arrow to be pointing up. That's it. And in a very similar fashion, I think the same thing is happening in Fort Collins. The difference was I was really excited about the Jim Mora hire from the very beginning. Jim Mora is somebody who's been in the sport for a long time, knows football, and wants a place that's going to be comfortable. But in a veteran coach who's coached at every level, that guy knows that if you do the basics right, you're going to come away with a lot of wins in a conference that isn't totally dependent on how many 5-stars do you have. You know what I mean? If you're playing in the SEC, this sort of like hey, man, if we just play the game with discipline and do the football 101 stuff right, then we might there's no chance to win against Georgia playing that way. Not if you don't have the horses. In this version of the Pac-12, absolutely there is. Now, BYU, number 11 team in the country, very talented. But I think it's a game that you can be in. And I don't think you're looking for a win this weekend. I mean, the spread is something like 17.5. But that number opened at 21. I think people believe that what they've seen out of Colorado State for the first couple of weeks are real. Can guys like Haney continue to produce at a consistently high level, but I think more importantly, a mistake-free level? I think that CSU, that place is going to be buzzing tomorrow, can absolutely stay in the game against BYU. Getting a win is going to be a tall ask. But I think if they hang in there, year one under a new coach, it would be an incredible feat to start this. Remember, CSU has not won a game against a ranked team in 26 years. I'm sorry, 24 years. 25, something like that. It's a quarter century. It was in 2002 against CU. I don't know the exact date, so it's probably 25 years. It's around this time in the calendar, whatever. But it's been a long time. Not asking for the dub, asking them to hang in there, and I think they can.
3: I ain't asking for the world here.
0: But I think if both of those things happen, if CU finds a way to win as a 3.5-point dog to Northwestern this weekend, and if CSU can hang in there with BYU and give themselves a shot, we might be in a place that we haven't been in a long time, which is we've talked about college football a lot here, especially since Prime came over. But it's always been in the context of attention and not results for the most part.
4: You're right, I plan on winning.
0: I think we can start talking about results now, which would be a fun shift from where they were before. So 303-504-0925, Shant Mazda text line, one price, one person, 1 hour. It is a Bud Light Football Friday. And on Bud Light Football Fridays, at the end of the 6 o'clock hour, we do this.
1: Did you hammer organ last week?
0: I was 0-2 last week. Not important.
5: Brady! Brady! Brady! Brady! Brady! Brady!
0: We do it every single week. To close out the 6 o'clock hour, I give you two games. A lock of the week and an underdog of the week. Now, I am 2-2 so far on the year. Last week was bad because I, like Mosier, was thinking Oregon was going to pound a team that has lost 12 consecutive games, and that was not the case. Oregon wins. Other pick was Tampa Bay to cover 3.5 against, was it the Bengals last? Bengals. And they lost by 6. So, try and get back on the right track this week. And one of the games that I'm looking at, and this is, I'm nervous to do this, but I think I know what direction this is going to go. Lane Kiffin in LSU is going back to Ole Miss, and they're doing so as 3-point favorites. Sam Leavitt was doubtful yesterday, is now questionable to play in this game. I don't think it matters, and I really wince in saying that. I think that Lane Kiffin is such a bleep hole. It doesn't matter who he's taking back to Ole Miss. He is going to try and beat them by a million points. There will be no mercy rule. If they're up 17 with 2 minutes to go with the ball in their hands, I think they're going to try and score again. I'm going to take LSU to cover on the road at Ole Miss 3 points. In the NFL, to go with an underdog of the week. It's always difficult in looking at these, but there is a prime matchup that's going to happen on Sunday. I think it's the game of the week as far as if you want to look at the mind games. Brian Flores, defensive coordinator of the Vikings, one of the best in the league, is going against Ben Johnson, who's the best play caller in the league in Chicago. Vikings on the road at the Bears. Bears are favored by 4.5. I think the Vikings defense will be good enough to where the Bears won't score 40. And the Bears defense is bad enough where they might allow Carson Wentz to go out and keep the score close. So I'll take the Vikings plus 4.5. You can watch the show live on Twitch. Twitch.tv, search AltitudeSR in the search bar. 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

0: of the Denver Broncos, remember to enjoy responsibly. Gosh, is this a big weekend. Obviously, the Broncos need to bounce back. Home opener against the Jags. You have a huge game in Fort Collins where they're welcoming in the number 11 team in the country, a chance to get off a 24-game losing streak to top 25 opponents. And you have a game for the Buffs where they could go to 3-0 as an underdog by traveling to Northwestern and beating the Wildcats in Chicago. It's a huge weekend. But, Moj, you said you know what the deal is.
1: I got the deal. Vic, I got the deal. Well, let's hear it now. This weekend for the Denver Broncos, just been stewing about this. Stewing. Big old kettle, right? Just full of stew and meat and potatoes and crap.
0: Like a witch.
1: You know what I saw last night?
2: You saw two teams that could run the ball.
1: Yeah, but I also saw a team that...
0: There's a game last night?
1: Okay. Vic, I've got to get you on the text thread with the Kane family. I have to. It is spectacular. It's one of the favorite things of the week for me, to be honest with you.
2: Do you just sit there and like poke at him or what?
1: Well, Brett,
0: no, he doesn't poke.
1: I don't poke. No, I'm with them. I'm a friend. All right, let me preface my...
0: I sent one text.
1: Yeah.
0: I said diarrhea poops don't move faster than that first touchdown drive for the Bills.
1: That's true. So
2: your defense is
1: awful. I mean, that secondary sucks.
0: What is this game that you guys are speaking of? I do not know what you're talking about.
1: Wait, did you have a bottle of whiskey last night? What was it?
0: A bottle?
2: I mean, you're
0: handle.
1: A vat.
2: Your core.

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2: Shield! 4 touches in the first game. Wait, what are the Denver Broncos supposed to be? And so today we're going to play a little game of is you or is you ain't.
3: Okay. What is that?
2: Be afraid of this. If the Denver Broncos are a big boy football team, and if you go to the AFC Championship game, you're supposed to be a big boy football team, then you know what you do on the home field this weekend? You win the friggin' game. You beat this Jaguars team. Yeah, I know they're good. Well, what are you? So is you or is you ain't an AFC big boy? That's the game we're playing today. Yeah. Is you or is you ain't an AFC big boy?
4: I like that. That grammar's perfect.
2: You're damn right. I watched a big boy team last night. Listen, the Lions offense is good. Goff threw 4 touches last night. No picks, had a rating of 130. They can move the ball. That's not a problem. They don't need Ben Johnson back. It's their defense that stinks. But the fact of the matter is Buffalo is good.
4: I'm glad you brought that up. The big boy offense, right? The moving the ball. What was it like sitting there watching two teams like move the ball at will? And there were times where they couldn't. But big chunk yards, explosive plays, and no one's surprised. The thing about the Broncos offense sometimes. It's like, oh, wow, big chunk play. That's different. But the consistency of those plays is what's necessary. Consistency of chunk plays.
5: Well, it's I think, two-fronted. Number one, those are two really good quarterbacks. I mean, one of them's obviously an MVP. The other one has been statistically in the top 5 of every category the last 3 years. Yeah. That's all set up because both of them commit to running the football before letting their quarterbacks go crazy. Because if you can do that, how many times did the Bills have 3rd-and-1 in that game? And they were just like, they have Josh Allen, who's a monster, and they're like, well, we'll just sneak it.
4: Run them up the middle.
5: But when you're at 3rd-and-1, it's pretty hard to go 3 and out because you're probably getting a yard.
4: You're so right. 3rd-and-1, they had 3rd-and-1 on a couple occasions, and all they did is they flexed everybody inside and said, we're just going to run it up the middle and you're not going to stop us.
2: They just blew it. They just blew the...
4: The Broncos go 3rd-and-1, the D-line off the line of scrimmage. And decide to send every receiver 15 yards down the field.
5: Yeah. So which is fine on 2nd down, but on 3rd-and-1, just pick up the yardage and move the chains. And what's funny, can I say this real quick about Josh Allen and his sneaks? That's an ethical sneak. He doesn't need somebody pushing his butt. He just does it himself. That's ethical. I like that.
2: Well, honestly, he's so big, if he tried to push his butt... It might be like you yourself running into the back of an elephant. You know what I mean? Hey, this elephant don't need me to push him ahead. No, but Vic, I'm tired of fretting. I'm tired of going, oh God, if they go 0-2, they got an 11% chance of making the prove that you're a big boy team.
4: Moshe,
2: is that too much to ask to prove that you're a big boy team in the AFC?
4: Moshe, I agree, and that's why Sunday's game for me, it's not a question. The results matter, clearly. Winning matters. I want to see how it's done. I want to see an offense that is a legit offense.
2: Yeah.
4: No more baby steps. No, it's year 3 of Bo. Baby steps are it's gone. You know, three and outs 3 times in a row. No, can't do that. How many 3 and outs did Buffalo have last night? I'm curious.
5: Oh, none. I don't think they had any.
4: Did they have a 3 and out?
5: I don't recall it.
2: I don't recall. Like here's my prediction this weekend. The Rams got embarrassed down under. Down under. Vic, get your best Australian accent going.
4: I can't do it.
2: Yeah.
6: He did me and his mini.
5: Teddy KGB was an Aussie.
2: The Rams are back in L.A., and they're going to be welcoming in the New York football Giants. What do you think the Rams are going to do to the Giants?
5: What the Rams are going to do to the Giants?
2: Yeah.
5: I don't know, because I don't know what the Giants are. My assumption would be win.
2: Yeah, but. I think the Rams are going to respond in a big way. But you know what? Let me explain. The Buffalo Bills are a big boy football team. Mm-hmm. I believe the Ravens are a big boy football team. I think Cincinnati, if they can still improve on defense a little bit more, can be a big boy football team. The Jags have proven they're a big boy football team. They're not a fluke. Houston has proven... And they had a great game against Buffalo to start out the year, but they're going to be a good team and probably, you know, contend for that division. They're a big boy football team, and you're supposed to be, as the Denver Broncos, a big boy football team. So go do it. Go get it done.
5: Well, here's what I tell you.

0: This is what I'm looking at for this weekend. I don't have a fear about the Broncos defense. I don't. They'll tackle better. They'll be fine. This is going to be a really, really good defensive unit again. Okay? They're going to be in the top 10, top 5 at the end of the year. That's not my problem. What I want to see is this. Davis Webb needs to do the things that had to be changed when he was given the play sheet. Sean Payton didn't hand Davis Webb the play sheet to call Sean Payton's offense, right? You didn't. It was to stop the three and outs. It was to commit to running the football more. It was to get the plays in faster. It was to do all those things that didn't happen in the first week. If we didn't talk about, for six straight months, Davis Webb becoming the offensive coordinator, would you have known by watching that game on Monday that Sean Payton wasn't calling plays?
1: I would have no clue.
0: That's my problem.
1: There was absolutely, in fact, let me take that back, Vic. I'd have a clue. You know why? Because it regressed.
0: True.
1: It got worse.
0: Yeah.
1: Everything you were supposed to fix, you didn't fix. Fix it this weekend. Fix it on Sunday. Is you or is you ain't on Sunday. Period.
2: 24-21. I gave you that score. I'm going to stick by it. It's 24-21. They put 24 points on the board. They give us 21.
0: Spitting scores at me out of nowhere.
2: I know. But it's a number that hit me.
1: You know what that makes you, though, right?
2: It makes you a soothsayer?
1: A score spitter.
2: Yep. I'm going to spit these scores. 24-21.
1: Here's Landon. I'm so confused. Do we not remember the Jags played the Browns last week? The Jags could have played your mom, Landon.
2: Okay. All right.
1: I'm telling you.
2: Timeout.
1: Can I get a timeout? Yeah, but what I'm saying is you can spit away, as we're talking about that, the opponent all you want. They would have crushed most of the teams in the league. They're that good. They're a good football team, okay? So are you, Landon. So are you. And by the way, Landon, if you want to go back and you want to look at stats from last year, especially week six on for the Jacksonville Jaguars, yeah, I know they lost to the Bills in a playoff game, but the Bills were a damn fine team, too. Probably should have, would have, could have beat the Broncos if Allen doesn't give the ball away 100 times. Jags are good. You're supposed to be good. Go win.
2: 24-21.
0: The Jags lost to the Bills in the playoffs because the Bills scored a touchdown with a minute left in the game.
1: Right.
0: Like, they were right there on the doorstep. Mm-hmm. Now, I think if you're going to go along sort of denigrating the Jags, you're barking up the wrong tree. The Jags have averaged 32 points a game over the last, what did we say it was?
1: 12 games.
0: 12 games? It's a lot of points. You're going to have to score to keep up with this. Again, not concerned with the defense. That does not mean that I think defensively you're going to hold them to 17 points. I bet the Jags score in the 20s. Be capable offense and you score in the 20s. Do that. And I don't, a texter says, Brett, what are you talking about? This is a Sean Payton offense. They're not Davis Webb plays. They're Payton plays. I know people say this all the time, that it's, well, it's still Sean Payton who's, like, running the offense. Then why would he even do this? If you're telling me Davis Webb has no autonomy within the offense, he has no ability to do what he thinks is best, why would Sean Payton give that up at all? I mean, this is the whole point. You hand the sheet over to Davis Webb for what? So he can be your puppet, what is it, not puppeteer? Ventriloquist dummy? Is that what it is?
1: Who's something with a puppet, something with a...
0: The dummy.
1: An arm up somebody's backside. Yeah,
0: are you telling me that Sean Payton's got his hand up inside of Davis Webb?
1: No, he doesn't.
0: And barking out plays through wires.
1: You are?
0: Is that what's happening? Because I doubt it. Because I don't think Davis Webb would stay here for that, and I don't think Sean Payton would give it away if that was the case. This is about Davis Webb. He has the ability to run his own offense. He can do that. The fact that the Broncos ran the football three times with J.K. Dobbins in the first half of a 7-7 football game is not Sean Payton. That's Davis Webb. He's got to get that right. And again, watch the game last night. You got an MVP at quarterback for the Bills. You got a guy, Jared Goff, that has thrown for 4,500 yards for the last three seasons. all of them, both teams, said, we're going to run the football first. We're doing that first.
2: We're going to find out by the end of the season if it's the play calling or if it's the quarterback. Or both. We're going to find out. That's what the season is for.
0: Oh, sure, yeah.
2: Last night, I watched a game, well, both teams really, but one team, where the quarterback was conducting a symphony. He was the most confident I've seen a quarterback in a long time. And I mean utter confidence, where nothing could go wrong. Nothing. He was Andrea Bocelli out there. He was perfect. He was the Sound of Music. By the way, I'm seeing Andrea Bocelli tomorrow night.
1: Are you really?
3: Are you?
1: Where's he at?
2: It's a private gathering. None of your business.
4: I'm very important.
1: Bocelli's not playing a private gathering that you're going to. I can promise you that.
2: Oh, really? Really?
1: That's like, yeah, Motley Crue.
2: Get a chance to meet.
1: Yeah, like Motley Crue's playing my birthday party in the backyard.
2: How much do you want to make a bet?
0: He's got friends with some deep pockets. So I think I buy this. I know this.
2: Do you know what Andrea Bocelli sings? He sings sweet music.
1: Yeah,
2: I'm a fan of sweet music. Josh Allen was playing sweet music last night.
1: Yeah, he was. Yes, he was.
2: And that's the kind of sweet music that when you watch it, when you see it, you're like, wow, he's got the game on a string. Different deal.
1: Why can't the Broncos play some sweet music for once?
0: Well, maybe they can. Maybe it's this week. I'm going to back you up with some numbers, by the way. Moshe, I got you. Don't you worry about it, Moshe. I got you. 303-504-0925. It is a Bud Light Football Friday. Our old buddy from the AP down in Jacksonville, Mark Long, is going to join us at 9 a.m. I feel like Mark Long, the first time we talked to him, I was like, can you just be a fourth co-host of the show? Because you fit right in.
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0: because I got my music back. That's why.
1: Yeah. To Bud Light Football Friday, Mark Long will join us at 9 a.m. Can I give you something that we'll put in the category of food for thought? Can we do that? Here's what it is. Everybody talking about, you know, a lot of this week has been spent on Bo Nix. And that was as bad a game as I think Bo Nix has played as a Bronco in that first game, considering he's in year three. And we have a game, multiple turnovers. He has four sacks. That might be, you know, a fifth of the total sack number he takes the entire season. But there is something that correlates between Bo Nix and Sean Payton when it comes to early in the season, and that is that both guys seem to struggle early in the year. Sean Payton notoriously throughout his head coaching career, Hall of Fame head coaching career, he's a 500 coach in the month of September. 500. Let me give you some numbers by month for Bo Nix through 2 years in a game into his career. Bo Nix in the month of December is 4-5 as a quarterback. He has 9 touchdowns and 9 interceptions. So in 9 games, he has 9 TDs and 9 picks. In the month of October, Bo Nix is 7-1 with a 15-2 touchdown interception ratio.
2: Pretty good.
1: In November, he's 6-2 with a 12-5 touchdown interception ratio.
2: So pretty good.
1: In December, he's 5-3 with a 15-8 touchdown interception ratio. And in January, in 2 games, he is 2-0 and it's 4-0. Slow start.
3: Yeah. How about this?
4: Pretty good.
3: Warm up the engine in August instead of September.
1: Yeah.
3: If you live in the great north, if you live in like Minnesota, Michigan, Canada, Moj, what does every car owner have, almost every car owner have, to get their car started in the morning?
2: In Canada?
3: Yeah.
2: Oh, they plug it in.
3: They actually have these little like portable battery things to keep your car warm
2: correct.
3: So you can start it.
2: That's correct.
3: Get one. Let's go.
2: Well, who do you plug it into?
3: I don't know. Get one.
2: Plug it into Bo?
3: I want to see a competent offense on Sunday. It's all I care about.
1: Yeah.
3: Frankly, I'm going to tell you right now, I don't care how the defense plays.
1: I don't care if they lose.
3: I care a little bit. I don't care. I know the defense will come around. This defense is a proven commodity. The defense it's already showed us what it can do. I'm not worried. I'm not. I want to see offense. And I think I've said this. You guys, hey, have we done this show for a few years? Have you heard from me?
1: Just a few.
3: How many times have I made that comment?
1: I think every week, every year. But honestly, it's true. There needs to be some point in which the offense makes up or carries the load a little bit and takes pressure off the defense. You know, it's the same thing that we talk about all the time when it comes to, you know, Jokic or somebody like that. It's you got to have somebody else step up and play well. It can't always come down to how much can he carry you to a victory? How much can this defense carry you to a victory? Hey, fourth quarter comeback. That was great. Why do we need the comeback? Why can't it be a fourth quarter lead? Why is the defense responsible for, like, I got to hold this team to 13 points in the fourth quarter to give a shot? It has to be the offense stepping up and doing their part. And it's just a lot of times they don't. They don't. And it puts so much pressure on the defense. Think about it this way, guys, just for a moment. Was the defense, as far as tackling and all the problems they had against the Chiefs, were they bad from start to finish? Yeah, from the beginning of the game to the end of the game.
3: Yeah, you could tell something was off on defensively.
1: Do you know 100%. What the score was with 2 minutes left in the first half? It was 7-7.
3: Yeah.
1: They still kept the Chiefs off the scoreboard. But your offense went 3-and-out four of the first 6 drives.
3: Right. Not only did they keep the Chiefs off the scoreboard, they intercepted a pass and brought it to you at the 4-yard line.
1: Yeah.
3: They gave you the ball right there at the precipice, and you went backwards.
1: Mm-hmm.
3: No excuse for that. Let me ask you this. Either of those teams last night, you gave the Lions or the Bills the ball at the four-yard line. Would you even imagine them going backwards?
1: They're both scoring on the first play.
3: I mean, just think about that for a second. Think about how different these teams are when it comes to something like that. And when you get surprised, like, oh, I'll give you another example. The Evan Engram touchdown. Is part of you surprised?
1: Yes.
3: That's not a good reaction.
1: Well, I'll tell you this, Vic. It's funny that you mentioned that. When Pat Bryant got called for the holding penalty, when they started the drive at the four, that took them to the 14. I thought to myself, you aren't getting in the end zone now. Like, that was my first thought. You know what happened last night? Because I swear to God, it was third and three or something like that for the Bills. They got hit with a holding penalty. Made it third and 13. My first thought was, they're still getting this.
2: They're going to get it.
1: They're still getting the first down.
2: They're going to get it. Yep.
1: Yeah, you could have pushed them back 20 yards. It didn't matter. They would have found a way to get the first down. And the fact that the Broncos on Monday started a drive at the four, had one penalty. Look, they're 14 yards away. Not ideal, but that's not crazy.
2: It's not the end of the world.
1: You should be able on first and 14 to get near the end zone again. And they didn't.
3: All right, so we could talk about this till we're blue in the face. How do you want to see them actually execute this? What has to happen? And everybody keeps saying they'll establish the run. You don't think Jacksonville knows this? Wasn't Jacksonville last year the best team against the run? You don't think the Jags know what the Broncos
2: number,
3: will try?
2: They were number Vic, they gave up 85 yards a game on the ground. That's it. They were number one in the National Football League.
3: So worst case scenario, the Broncos get the ball first Sunday. They come out and say, we're going to establish the run. And they have three runs for 4 yards, and they go three and out. Then what?
2: Then I reach for the bottle of hemlock.
1: Well, look.
3: At what point? So I guess what I'm getting at is wanting to run and being able to run, two different things. What if this just isn't made? This team just isn't made to run the ball. They're just not. It's not that team.
1: But they were last year. They ran the ball effectively last year for 10 weeks until J.K. Dobbins got hurt. They did. And he's back. And he's healthy. Like, here's the weird thing. And this isn't like a shot at you, Vic, or anything like that. But we can't say at the same time, hey, if J.K. Dobbins was healthy for the AFC Championship game, it would have been a lot different. And then also say, well, maybe they just don't run the football. Mm-hmm. Like, you can't do both things. And I think in the case of where the Broncos are at right now, they're, and this is their problem. Lakewald's talking about this. If they go out and the first two runs of the game are no gain and a 2 yard loss.
2: You can't get away from it.
1: They'll be like, well, we can't do that again.
2: No, you got to stay with it.
1: Straight Bo Nix incompletions doesn't bother them at all. They're like, I'll still throw the football. That's
2: gotta,
1: no problem.
2: Got to stick with it. I mean, just because it's, you can't just abandon it all the time, which is what they like to do. Stick with it, man. Keep pounding that rock. Now, if we get somewhere at halftime and you've got a combined 36 yards rushing on 17 carries, then let's talk.
1: Yeah.
2: Okay. And also, you know, don't get big time behind. Don't get two scores behind, because then you'll have to pass the ball late.
1: But the thing, Moshe, they weren't.
3: They weren't.
2: I know they weren't. I know they weren't. But I'm telling you what the psychological tendencies are.
1: Well, yeah. If you're down 14 late in the game, sorry, running's kind of out the window now. You got to score quick, but you have J.K. Dobbins, who, again, I'm going to keep emphasizing this because I don't think people understand how impressive this is. In his career, he averages 5 yards per carry. Go look at the guys who average 5 yards per carry over the course of their career and tell me their names, and you'll be like, oh, my God, these guys are amazing. J.K. Dobbins is a very good running back when he's healthy. J.K. Dobbins is healthy. Give very good running back the football. And he might have a 2 yard gain and then a 1 yard gain. But what did you do when you gave him the football in the second half, Moshe? He had that big 17 yard run that you thought was going to set up for a great drive, and it didn't. But still, he'll find a way to be productive. But it's about commitment. And they are so much more committed to passing games not working, but I'm going to force that into working. Well, try the opposite of that. Again, if you just take it in this direction. Two teams on Monday night were playing against each other. And on last night, One of them has. I think Josh Allen is pretty destined for the Hall of Fame, right? Maybe he needs a Super Bowl under his belt. Yeah. I don't know. But he's MVP. They said at the beginning of that game, we're going to run the football. And they gave the ball to James Cook. The Lions, who have a very good quarterback in Jared Goff, gave the ball to Jahmyr Gibbs. That's what sets up their offense. The Chiefs, on Monday night, have a Hall of Famer, one of the greatest quarterbacks to ever live. And they ran Kenneth Walker 6 of the first 8 plays?
2: Right.
1: What did the Broncos do?
2: Actually, 7 of the first 9 plays.
3: Can I ask you another question that's very vital to this debate?
1: Mm-hmm.
3: Very vital.
1: Mm-hmm.
3: The Broncos drafted Bo Nix because he can run the football as well as throw it, correct?
1: He's versatile.
3: He's a versatile running back there when he mm-hmm. has to be, right?
1: Yeah.
3: How many times did he run the ball against Kansas City?
1: Hang on.
3: Wait, off the top of your head, do you remember?
1: I think it was like 3.
3: Were they designed? Were they just...
1: No, they're all happened? Scrambles.
2: No, they're all scrambles. Okay.
3: Why aren't the Broncos running Bo Nix? Is it a fear of injury? Because he's been through it. It was a fluke injury. What is the problem there?
2: Vic, I don't know. It's only 1 week. It's only 1 week. Maybe they'll run him more this week.
3: Okay,
2: I
3: mean, I'm looking at the opening drive.
2: Here's the thing. Real quick, though. The Jags were the best run defense last year in the league. But when you add that element, that added depth of the quarterback being able to take off and run, it's tough to account for that. And they're not going to spy Bo Nix.
1: Mm-hmm.
2: So, yeah, if you want to design some stuff where he actually keeps the ball and uses his legs, I'm in.
1: Can I tell you something else, by the way? I don't care that they're number one in the league in run defense last year. You have the highest paid offensive line in football.
2: Yeah.
1: You built your entire team around, we don't care what's in front of us. We spent the money to do this, so do it.
3: Last night, opening drive by Buffalo. Tell me if this slaps you in the face. Cook up the middle for 12 yards. Allen took a sack. Allen scrambles for 13 yards. Cook, 1 yard.
1: Can you pause right there, Vic? If that sack happened in the Broncos offense, that drive's done. That was, what was that? Was that like 2nd and 15 after that sack?
3: Let's see. He sacked for minus 4 yards, 2nd and 15. Yeah.
1: That scramble set them up for 3rd and short, which moved the chains.
3: Of course, yeah. So the quarterback uses his wheels, you know, his God-given gift, which Bo has as well. God-given gift, use the wheels. Then Cook for a yard. Allen scrambles for 12 more yards. Short pass for 13. Cook for 10 yards. Allen scramble, touchdown. And what did that drive encompass? That drive was Josh Allen.
1: Mm-hmm. It was using his versatility to make plays happen. Because guess what? How many times did this happen last night, if you guys were watching, by the way? Josh Allen would roll out of the pocket, and he'd have some guy that's running with him, and you're forcing the defender to make the choice, do I continue to cover, mm-hmm. or do I run up and try and tackle Josh Allen and leave my guy behind? And most of the time, they're like, well, I'm not going to give up the pass. And then Josh Allen takes off for 8, 9, 10 yards.
3: Right. Opening touchdown of the Chiefs drive. Patrick Mahomes, 9 months removed from ACL surgery, ran the ball twice. Once was called back, the other one should have, but twice.
1: Yeah, in a row.
3: What are we doing? Why do they, what, is it a fear thing? What is it?
2: Vic, I don't know. I don't, again, small sample size.
1: Well, in that case,
2: for this year, okay, small sample size.
1: In that case, the Bills and the Chiefs didn't call designed runs for Josh Allen and Patrick Mahomes in those instances.
3: That's not on the play call. It's making the decision. It's on the quarterback to go.
1: Yeah.
3: Just go.
1: Yep.
3: Don't be hesitant. Go.
1: I've told you, I think that Bo Nix sometimes gets into, he way overthinks things. It's like too much is going on up here. And I don't know if you know, I've mentioned this going back to last year. Sean Payton has that thing where it's his formula for the negative plays, right? It's interceptions and sacks and whatever. Is he in his head thinking, can't take a sack, can't take a sack, can't throw a pick, can't take a sack? Is that all that's going through his head? So he's just playing the safest route he can, which is dumping something off and being like, well, that's not a mistake.
2: Well, it certainly was not on Monday night in his head. I mean, he got sacked more than he ever does. He turned the ball over more than he ever does. He had that wild scramble from his right back to his left and then got popped and lost the ball. You know, the Snead was out of bounds. But, I mean, Brett, you know what? It's been ingrained in him. It's been ingrained in him and ingrained in him. And I can see where what you're talking about there. His brain wasn't working like that on Monday, so we'll see.
1: Does he, when's the last time you can conjure up Bo Nix throwing a ball into a tight window? Even attempting to.
3: Well, he did on the third play of the game. He was intercepted.
2: Yeah.
1: I mean, making a throw in a tight window, I think he's just kind of scared to do it because he doesn't want to make the mistake like that.
3: Did you see late in the game last night? And again, it's so unfair to be comparing Josh Allen to anybody. Did you see that touchdown late fourth quarter where he's looking off the safety? He got his eyes on the left side of the end zone and he knew he was going to go to his tight end over the middle.
2: Yep.
3: And he knew it the entire time.
2: Well,
3: his eyes never left the left side of the end zone and the safety bit.
2: Hey, what was the safety doing when Kincaid cut it in the middle? What was the line safety?
1: Yeah, that.
2: There's a guy right there.
1: Yes, that.
2: I mean, but you're right, Vic. I don't know what that particular safety was looking at. The one safety had the wideout covered in the corner of the end zone, and Allen sold it well. And Kincaid, when you watch that route, as soon as he gets past the linebacker, as soon as he gets past him,
3: okay,
2: his head turns around and he's presenting himself like a golden god, like, throw me the ball, I'm open, because this safety here is going, and the linebacker's going, where'd he go? I mean, when you watch a beautiful offense work like that, Vic, it's amazing.
3: It is year three. It is decision time with your franchise quarterback. Do you pay him or not? In year three, you have to be decisive.
2: Yeah.
3: You have to be. This is the year of being decisive back there. You can't sit there and wonder and, like, bobble the ball. That's the make or break year.
1: Yeah.
3: Are you or aren't you? Correct?
1: No. Or is you ain't?
2: Is you or is you ain't? 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

0: I don't know what it is. That's absolutely beautiful. Like, it's just beautiful. My second thought is, I can't hear this without picturing Will Ferrell.
1: You're right. You're right. So, at the, like, Catalina Line Mixer?
0: I mean, it's gorgeous. This song is beautiful, right. And all I think of is Will Ferrell when I hear it. So, few things on this Bud Light Football Friday. I want to dip our toes in the college waters here for a moment, because there are two massive games going on this weekend. And I think both of these games can prove... I think there's tepid optimism with both CU and CSU through the first 2 weeks of the season. Like, maybe we got something here. And I think in both cases, this weekend will prove whether you can totally go into that optimism or maybe still stay on the fence a little bit.
2: We fixing to find out.
0: CSU has the number 11 team in the country coming to town. BYU opened as a 21-point favorite. It's down to 17.5. I think people are believing in what Jim Moore is doing at CSU. But
1: I've got it at 18.5.
0: Can you keep this game within striking distance?
2: Make it competitive.
0: Yes.
2: That's a win.
0: I think so. You don't have to win. We all know, we all found out a couple days ago, 24 consecutive losses to top 25 ranked opponents. You don't have to beat BYU to keep this arrow pointing forward. But you'd like to see this game competitive. You'd like to see yourself have a shot in the second half. And I think they can do it. And if they do, by the way, gosh, I'm already really in on Jim Mora. I would be even more in by the end of that and what he's building. Because I talk about this a lot for the conference you play in the Pac-12. If you play a clean... A fundamentally sound football game, not a lot of penalties, no turnovers, you're going to win a lot in the Pac-12. That couldn't do it in the SEC. Georgia's five stars will overcome that, but you could do that in the Pac-12.
1: Yeah.
0: I think it'll keep you in there against BYU, too.
1: I can't really say anything about this game.
0: Oh, because it's on tap later? Oh, I figured that's what it was.
2: Steven. Okay, he's got some. Hey, I'll say this. Hoss Haney is fun to watch.
0: Oh.
2: He is fun.
0: Yes, he
2: to
0: is.
2: Watch.
1: If
2: Why?
1: You guys, if you guys see Why? Anything to rip me off here, what I have coming up later on in the show.
2: Don't worry about it. He can beat you through the air, and he ain't afraid to take it to the house with his feet.
1: By the way, BYU knows that. BYU is well aware of his dual threat ability.
2: I think they're a little
1: nervous about it.
2: Cosmo, the mascot, who's the best mascot in all sports, mind you. I'm sorry. I hate to offend our local mascots, but Cosmo's unreal.
1: But the push-up.
2: He's unreal.
0: He's doing push-ups on folding chairs at the top of them,
1: big
0: balancing
1: deal.
0: Himself.
1: He's a freaking clown.
2: He's
1: show.
2: The greatest mascot ever. Did you see what he did in the last game? He did a flip, like this acrobatic flip. Lost his head. His mascot head came off.
0: That's a big no-no.
2: That's a no. And so he like hid underneath the mat until he got his head back.
1: All right.
0: It's funny, actually. Why do they have to be so secretive? Why is that a rule? That you can't know who's underneath the mascot suit?
2: Because then they'll know that it's Steve Nelson.
0: What if, you know what? What if for years.
2: Raj was Rocky?
0: No, not Raj. Like, Elway was Dinger. You're just like, wait,
2: just
0: what?
2: A side job.
0: Yeah, it's just like you wanted to have some fun in retirement.
2: Shake the
0: butt. Shake the dinosaur tail. All right, here we go. To the CU part of things, I think CU's got to win this game. I know that they are 3.5-point dogs against Northwestern. Northwestern won by 16 points against South Dakota State in their only game earlier this year. Northwestern still like... trying to bounce back from the Pat Fitzgerald era, find some identity.
2: Better than Georgia Tech. This is a very winnable game for CU.
0: And here's the thing, and I'll give Prime and CU full credit for this. All offseason, I said, it's year four. You got to show me that things are different, man. It's your fourth year here. This can't be, well, did you see where they started? We're an entire recruiting cycle, traditionally, into this coaching regime. There has to be signs of improvement. In the first 2 weeks, I saw something from CU that I don't think, well, certainly we've never seen. I didn't think I was ever going to see.
1: Stopping the run?
0: And running the football.
3: And running the football,
0: they
3: yeah.
0: run the football and they stop the run.
3: And running the football, yeah.
0: I know that's like a very basic tenet of football, but they just haven't done it for three straight years. I give them full credit. They've been excellent at that the first couple of weeks. And I think this is a game you got to go into Northwestern and win. You're 3-0. Like, you could be riding a pretty high wave here after this weekend.
1: Vic, I like what you said there. And I never put it that way in my own mind. The Northwestern Wildcats ain't better than Georgia Tech.
2: No.
1: They ain't.
2: They would lose to Georgia Tech.
1: I believe that they would yeah. lose to Georgia Tech.
2: So, by that definition, then, CU should beat Northwestern. I don't understand. Just because Northwestern is in the Big Ten and they've had a history, I get it. They're not that good.
0: No.
2: They're not that good.
1: God, you're getting me. Oh, I'm getting tingly. I'm a stinger.
0: About this weekend?
1: I wonder if I want. Maybe I want to add this one on. Do I want to add this one on?
2: You're only limited to three.
1: No, I get four.
2: Oh, you get four now.
1: Huh? Do I want four? Do I want to add this one on? I'm on the fence about this in an NFL game that I like.
0: So, in 2024, Northwestern was 4-8, 2-7 in Big Ten conference play. Their wins that year were over Purdue in overtime, Maryland, Eastern Illinois, and Miami of Ohio.
1: Does Maryland even have a college football program anymore? You never hear. How the hell are they in the Big Ten? You never hear. No, they're the ACC, right? No, they're in the Big Ten. Yeah, Jesus. You never hear about the Terps football program anymore, ever. They were in the ACC.
0: Last year, they were 6-6, 4-5 in the Big Ten. They kept it close with teams. Like, look, this is, they're a competitive football team. Not great, but competitive. And I think Vic's right. If they lined up against Georgia Tech, I think they'd lose to Georgia Tech.
2: Let me make it very easy on you. Would you rather go on the road to play Northwestern or stay at home to play BYU?
1: I'd rather go on the road to play Northwestern.
2: It's not even close.
0: Well, yeah, BYU's the 11th ranked team in the country. Yeah.
2: That's what I'm saying. CU's got a very winnable game, and they should win, even though they're underdogs. It's a very winnable game. CSU's game is, whew, good luck.
0: I know that all you're looking for is the result. You just want to get the win. Georgia Tech game was strange. Because we are talking about, you know, this is a 2-0 football team with a chance to ride pretty high on some of these waves, right? It did take a last-second touchdown drive for you to get to 14 points to win 14-13. It did take you blocking a field goal at the end of the game to also win. That if either one of those things doesn't happen, we probably aren't speaking the way that we are.
2: But they also had a couple opportunities that, you know, listen, it's week one. Crazy stuff happens.
1: Here's one thing I do know, Brett. Last year, none of that happened.
0: True.
1: Last year, they didn't do any of that crap.
0: Very true.
1: And they did it. They did it against Georgia Tech, and then they had their blowout win against Weber, which is what they should have done. They should have blown out Weber State. Hell, man, I'm old enough to remember a time around these parts when the Sac State Hornets came in here and beat the Buffs.
0: Mm-hmm. No.
1: Yeah, they did. They also beat the Rams.
0: Oh, I was going to say the Rams.
1: I remember a time when Montana State came in here and beat the Buffs.
0: Don't play any Montana school. Or Dakota school.
1: Don't play the Bobcats or the Grizz. You're going to find out real quick that
0: anything with Montana or Dakota in it is not a game that should be on your schedule.
1: Although Northwestern beat South Dakota State. Who are the? I mean,
2: what about Montana Tech?
1: Yeah, you can bust them.
0: A tech school's fine.
1: Yeah, those are all the guys who don't. All the Montana kids who don't go hunting or fishing, and they like to thaw puffles, they go to Montana Tech.
2: What about Hannah Montana Beauty School?
1: They'd slaughter them. Absolutely blow them away.
0: What was our school that we had? Mississippi College for Women or something like that?
2: Yes, that has a men's basketball team.
0: Ladies, how are you? See you in class. I'm also pumped, and I think this game's going to be on our airwaves this weekend.
1: Hannah Montana Tech?
0: Yes.
1: Oh, that's funny.
0: On AM 950 at 5:30 tomorrow is going to be LSU and Ole Miss, and I am so excited. Because now, I don't know if you guys saw it, Sam Leavitt has been upgraded from doubtful to questionable now to play in this game.
1: That's why LSU's hanging tough as a three-point favorite on the road in Oxford.
0: Lane Kiffin, if given the opportunity, is going to try and win this game by 5 million points. I swear to God, if they were up 20 points with 2 minutes to go, there's no knees being taken. He is going to throw a ball into the end zone. Like, he is going to do whatever he can. And it's part of the reason why I'm sorry. I've crossed the line. I'm officially here. I'll admit it to all of you right now. I love Lane Kiffin. I love what he does for college football. I love that he has no problem being hated. I love all of it. I love that he has the balls to actually stand up and question the SEC, where they're like, if you do this, we'll expel you. Oh, yeah? Do it. Do it. No, kick LSU out of the conference. I love this guy. And I hope he does. I mean, I like Ole Miss and I like Trinidad Chambliss. But we all know, right? If he can win this game by 50 points, he's going to win this game by 50 points. He's going to put it on.
2: Hey, allow me, if you don't mind, to also discuss a game that we have tonight on Altitude Sports Radio and Altitude Television. It is one of the biggest high school matchups in the country, not just state of Colorado. This is the biggest game of the year in state of Colorado, but it's listed on all these high school websites.
0: Sure.
2: One of the biggest matchups in the country. Number one, Cherry Creek, 30-game win streak, 30 games in a row against number two, Valor Christian. At Valor, tonight, 7 o'clock kickoff, Altitude TV and Altitude Radio.
1: They call, I mean, this is like one of the top 10 in the country, right, Vic? I mean, this is huge.
2: This is a huge game.
1: Yeah.
2: And I have a feeling, a sneaking suspicion, no matter what happens tonight, result-wise, these teams will meet again in the playoffs.
1: I'm sure that you're correct about that. You know the coach is going to be fired up. You know the Dave's going to be fired up. This is great, man.
0: 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Mark Long joins us in an hour to get a preview of the Jags back after this.
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22: Brand new Chris Brown.
0: T-Pain does it. All right, blast it, Nelly. We love

0: There is a gap in our musical history right now as a country, as a society. We need more songs that start with them faking like they're hosting a radio show. Because I just showed Moe's the stylings of a wonderful poet, Vic, named Petey Pablo.
1: Mm-hmm.
0: And
1: I love me some Petey Pablo, bro.
0: Gave him his first taste of his poem, Freak-a-Leak.
2: Yeah, I was very surprised at the contents of old Freak-a-Leak.
0: Where that song starts, let's take some calls from the request line. And then he goes on to list all of the women he's had relationships with.
2: That's great.
3: You know what we also need to bring back?
0: Which is Shauna, Sabrina, Crystal, Rhonda, Monica, Monique, Christina, and Yolanda.
2: All of them.
3: Attaboy, Petey. Brett, we also need to bring back the era where for some reason every rapper needed to have a small child saying who they were at the beginning.
4: Be like, Hurricane Chris on the track.
3: Why? Why do you need a baby announcing your presence?
0: You know what? I'm going to have baby Jamal Kale do that for an appetizer intro.
2: Sounds good.
4: It's Brett Kane on the track.
0: I miss it. We should have done that for our Michael Porter Jr. song. Mm. For Step Back Jay Kabloom, I should have said, let's take some recalls from the request line. And then
3: damn,
0: we start rapping.
3: Son, where'd you find this?
2: It's hard to believe that that's over 5.

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2: Shield. Not, hey, there's no going back and saying there were a lot of, that was terrible.
3: Vic, to me,
2: you trying to talk yourself into it, right?
3: Yeah, when I first heard that, that was a bit of, you're trying to sell yourself on your own thoughts. A little whistling by the graveyard type of stuff, because if you genuinely look at the tape, honestly,
2: it was terrible.
3: There was no, in those meetings this week, Brett, no, like, you know, guys, let's watch this series. It's actually better than we thought. No, it was not good.
2: No.
4: Well, it reminded me, and I don't know what this is, it reminded me of something else that I saw in football yesterday, which was the quarterback of the Tennessee Titans, Cam Ward, who said this.
5: My thing, you know, I'm a very good quarterback. You know, I think I do a lot of things, you know, different that a lot of quarterbacks can't do. And it's also stuff that, you know, I have to get better at as you know, some things that I lack. That's a process that you take on each and every day. I have great coaches around me to continue to push me to that level that I want to play at. And when you know, the tide turns, you know, I'm pretty sure, you know, it's going to be a different story.
6: Doesn't a very good NFL quarterback have better results than you have?
5: I think it comes with the game. It comes with the defense you're playing. It comes with, you know, what the DC's philosophy is. And, you know, every game is not going to be a shootout. Every game is going to be it could be a bad pass.
4: So I played that just to be like, I don't know why some quarterbacks, and I would put Bo in this category with those comments yesterday. There's nothing wrong with just being like, yeah, it was terrible. I need to be better. Mm-hmm. I think that's all it takes. Like, just say, yeah, I was really bad. I'm going to be better. I promise I'll be better. But I was really bad.
2: I think you're missing one thing that I've learned about pro athletes over the years. And Moj, you've come across this too, I'm sure. They have, not only are they genetically just superior to most, right? They just have the superpower. They are superpowered people. But their confidence level goes to a certain point where they're incapable of assigning
4: self-doubt.
2: Weakness. I mean, it's like, it's just a flaw. It's a bad week. We're right. And it's not I'm not trying to say it's a bad thing. I wish all of us were more confident, right?
7: These guys are 11.
2: But it's a confidence to the nth degree where, like, you're not really being honest with yourself.
4: You're not acknowledging reality.
2: Yes, yes. And that's what a lot of that, they're wired that way. They're wired. They just, that's the way they are. I know some basketball players, you know, that have come across in the NBA that, you know, you ask the question, what are your goals? I want to be the best player who ever lived. And I want to say to them, dude, shut up. Just stop. You're not going to be the best player who's ever lived. You've been in the league for 6 years. I think we understand. You're not going to, I think we're good there.
4: Yeah.
2: You know, you want to say that, but they're just wired differently.
4: You know what's funny is I still remember this quote from Jerry Jeudy the year after he left for or got traded to Cleveland. And I can't remember which reporter it was. It was somebody in town, though, but talked to him and said, what are your goals this year now playing for the Browns? You know what his answer was? I want to be the highest paid receiver in the league. And part of me laughed. I was like, your goal is to be the highest paid? And the other part of me goes, you know what? Good on you for just saying, this is exactly what's on my mind. I want to make the most money I can make. The answer wasn't, I want to win a Super Bowl or I want to, you know, whatever I can do to help my team. It was, no, I'd like to get paid a lot of money. That's my goal. But I think you're so right, Vic. In a lot of cases, they feel like if they acknowledge, at least publicly, that they played poorly, it's like an internal, well, does that mean I'm not very good? No, you can just have a bad game. You can have a bad game. And that's what that was. And there was no, like, it wasn't as bad as it looked. No, it was exactly as bad as it looked.
2: I think you're right. And again, this is not a knock on Bo. He is an optimist. He's wired differently. He's proven that poise comes in handy late in games when his heart doesn't skip, right? He's just right there. And that's why you come back and beat the New York Giants when most of the stadium thought the game was over. Some of us went home. Not him.

0: He didn't go home. He stayed and finished the game and won the game. So that's, he's wired that way. However, most of us are thinking, if he's headed to that microphone, yeah, we were terrible in every facet. One of the worst games we've ever had in offense. It was awful. The tape was worse than the game. We need to fix it.
1: Yeah.
0: Now, what would your response be if he said that?
2: I agree with you.
1: Yeah, I'd just be like, huh,
2: yes.
1: Me
2: no,
1: too.
2: No, I would say, yeah, you better fix it. Is you is or is you
0: yeah.
2: ain't.
0: Yeah. So when quarterbacks and when people and you know leaders say, yeah, you know, we looked at the tape and there's a lot of good. What good?
1: Yeah, it doesn't make anybody feel better. It's although, you know what's funny is that if you can point to specific things, maybe that makes it different.
0: If Pat Bryant doesn't hold on that run near the goal line, yeah, you know, if this doesn't happen, if they call a hold on Kelce, you could say that about every play of every game, though.
2: Yeah, but you right. know, Vic, at the same time, let me go back to the defensive side of things from last week. All right. And the Broncos defense doesn't need to watch a ton of what they screwed up because they just didn't tackle. Brett, you made the point. At the point of attack, they got there.
1: They got there. It, as hard as this is
2: let me contrast it.
1: The Broncos were, I think, I'll have to go back and look at it again. If they weren't the best, they were top three in the league at contact near the line of scrimmage.
2: Despite giving up
1: 200 and some yards on the ground.
2: Now, Vic, let me contrast that. On the Kincaid touchdown last night for the Bills, and I'm watching Allen run all over the field, and he puts his head down, and he plows through human beings. God, what a weapon. That being said, Dan Campbell today can get in and go, all right, Chuck Clark, Chuck, now see on this play, when you fell asleep at the two, literally dozed off.
1: With, yeah.
2: I mean, you took an Ambien before a snap, right? And you dozed off at the two.
1: Right.
2: And Kincaid ran right by you. Now, we need to fix that. We can't do that. The Broncos defensive coaches don't have to go, tackle this guy. They know. There's no help in that at all. Now, offensively, that's a totally different story. And when you go back and you see it, be honest about it. And improve it because this team coming in here is good on Sunday.
0: Doug on the text line, that's perfectly said. Pro athletes need unshakable self-belief to survive. You're exactly right.
1: But you can have self-belief while acknowledging that the thing that you just did wasn't good. Right? Like,
0: Joker does it all the time. Nikola Jokic, we are terrible. Can you win in the playoffs? No.
2: He doesn't lack any belief in himself, I can promise you that, but he could admit that, hey man, we stunk.
0: He doesn't lie.
2: Correct.
0: Put it that way. Like, if you ask Nicole, if the Denver Nuggets had performed like the Broncos, and you asked Nikola Jokic, how was the game the other night? Do you think Nikola would say, we went back and looked at the tape and there were some good, what do you think he would say?
3: We were awful.
0: We were terrible.
1: He would say we were terrible.
3: It was terrible. We're not going to win many games.
0: And I guess that's all you know, just be honest. Just like, fix it.
1: If a stand-up comic and a very good one goes up and bombs in front of a crowd, I think they would acknowledge, oh, I bombed. And they wouldn't think they're a worse comedian because of it, because it just happens sometimes.
0: Just had a bad night.
1: Yeah.
0: We understand. By the way, Sunday, guys.
2: Hold on. What actor, this famous, who was it? I was watching a famous actor do an interview, and he was talking about a film that he made. He goes, it's one of the worst pieces. It's one of the worst things ever put on film.
1: Ryan Reynolds talks about Green Lantern that way.
2: That what he says?
1: Hmm. Yeah.
2: No, it wasn't him, but it was. I forget who it was.
0: Kevin Costner and The Postman?
2: It was just, I took the money. It should be in the trash bin, that kind of thing.
0: This Sunday, the Broncos are going to add a little flair to this game. They're bringing back Tim Tebow.
2: I saw that.
0: Tim Tebow is going to be the best Bronco. He's going to plant the flag. He's going to do all that fun stuff. Tim Tebow happens to be the idol of one Bo Nix.
4: What would Tim Tebow do right now?
0: Grew up idolizing Tim Tebow.
1: Yeah.
0: Maybe he can bring some of that flair out of Bo on Sunday. But I can't wait to see Tim. Tim Tebow is, listen, you say what you want, and I know he's the subject of a lot of shenanigans and fun, and people mock him. He produced one of the most memorable seasons in Broncos history. I'll go to my grave with that. I had more fun covering that season, watching those games, than I had some championship seasons, for crying out loud. That's how much fun it was. Because it came out of left field.
1: Sure.
0: It was absolute zany, crazy.
1: Here's a few examples of actors acknowledging terrible movies. Sylvester Stallone had a movie called Stop or My Mom Will Shoot.
2: Yeah, that sucked. Yep.
0: Yeah, it did.
1: He said, if you wanted someone to confess to a murder, make them sit through 15 minutes of that movie.
2: Well, that was with Estelle Getty, the chick from the
0: Golden Girls.
2: The old Golden Girls lady, yeah.
1: George Clooney, when he played Batman, said watching his performance physically hurts him.
2: All right.
1: Mark Wahlberg in the
2: Michael
1: movie
2: Payne, maybe.
1: The Happening.
2: Never heard of it.
1: Citing the plot, he threw his hands up and joked, bleeping trees. The movie was about trees.
2: Okay.
1: So there you go. There's a few of them.
2: Oh, thanks for that.
1: So all I'm saying, it's not hard to just be like, you can be successful and just be like, yeah, that was bad. What I just did there was bad. I'll fix it. And you better. Because if you don't against Jacksonville, you're going to lose by 20 again.
2: The God's honest truth is, hey, look, man, this is a good team coming in here. They're not fake. It's not smoke and mirrors. This is a team on the rise. But what are you, Denver Broncos? Who are you? Are you an AFC stud or are you not an AFC stud? Prove it on Sunday.
1: Doesn't get much bigger than this. Number one, Cherry Creek takes on number two, Valor, tonight at 7. 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

0: Big weekend, boys. It's a big weekend. It's an important weekend. We're going to learn a lot this weekend from the pro football team and two college football teams, are we not?
1: I would say so.
2: Yeah. Yep.
0: We are going to learn a lot about the local teams.
2: Which one will we learn the most about? Which game this weekend between the three will prove the most of kind of like who they are?
1: Well, that's a trick question because we'll learn a lot about each. I mean, if CSU can keep it close, we'll know they're legit. If CU can beat Northwestern, we'll know they're legit. If the Broncos can beat Jacksonville, we'll know that last week was a fluke. It's that simple.
2: Let me ask it another way. If the Broncos lose but lose close to the Jags, does that matter?
0: Yeah, that does matter.
2: Or does it
1: how
2: just matter?
1: How they lose matters. Okay. How they lose.
2: So if they play better this week but the Jags win on a last-second field goal, you'll still feel okay about the Broncos
0: like,
2: despite being 0-2?
0: Like a 31-28 type of score, something like that?
2: Yeah, because like I said, I don't...
0: Or 28-24?
2: I'm not considering this an MW game. But it is a flust Flynn. It's a bust pin. It's a...
0: Just sin.
2: It's pretty damn close considering what you have in front of you. If you come out of the gates 0-2, I'll just rattle this off to you guys again, and you tell me. You come out of the gates 0-2. Your next handful of games up until the bye week is Rams next week.
0: Eef.
2: At the Niners, at the Chargers, Seahawks on Thursday night.
0: Mm-hmm.
2: At Arizona, which doesn't seem so easy anymore. Kansas City again, and then at Carolina, then you have the bye. Then you have a nice little cluster of games that are, I would say, easier.
0: They look easier as we speak, yes, but you never know when you
2: get
0: there.
2: And then you close the year, here's your three-game stretch, Buffalo at New England Chargers.
0: Ugh.
2: Like,
1: every game looks hard all of a sudden.
2: Yeah.
0: And every
2: well, it looked hard at the beginning, too, but...
0: I'm guessing that those last three teams, I wish they were flipped. I wish that Buffalo was the last game of the year because they may not have anything to play for, you know, in that last game of the season. But I'm guessing that those three teams will have something to play for, whether it's seeding or getting in or whatever.
2: It's to me like I think you're right. If they win and they play well and the Jags just somehow come out on top, like okay. But it really feels like you need one here. Just a reset. Because then you can go into the Rams game and say, all right, if you lose, you go 1-2, that's okay. Got another shot next week to get back to 500. We all said it, right? What was the goal through the first 6 weeks of the season? It was 3-3. I think we all said before the season started, correct me if I'm wrong, if I handed you 3-3 through the first 6 weeks, do you take it?
0: I'll take it all day.
2: And I think we all were like, yeah.
0: Yeah, absolutely. Hey, you know what? Also, when I start to look down the line a little bit, I don't know. Do you think the Rams are good?
2: Yeah, the Rams are good.
0: Do they lay an egg?
2: Yeah. The first week?
0: Yeah. Okay. And they lost Myles Garrett. That's a big thing. But the Rams are good. And I think the Rams on Monday night are going to punk the New York Football Giants. But let's say they did. Let's say they lost. How pissed would they be coming into this place? Realizing that you just cannot afford to go 0-3. I mean, they're a darling pick for the Super Bowl before the year began, and they laid a tremendous egg.
2: If you lose, and the Rams lose, now all of a sudden somebody is leaving that game 0-3. Good Lord, that's scary.
0: The Rams are going to punk the Giants on Monday night. I have way more confidence in that than you punking the Jags on Sunday day.
2: Let me ask you another question. What are the Jags in your mind? What are they?
1: You're asking a lot of questions today.
2: I'm a question guy.
1: The Jags are a team that is on the brink of mediocrity or greatness. They're on that line.
2: That's a good way to put it, actually. They're a team that you're like, yeah, they're good. Or maybe they're a team you're like, they're good.
0: No, they are on the under Liam Cohen, dude. This is a different football team.
1: Good.
0: It's a totally different team.
2: Certainly seems that
0: Trevor way. Lawrence is playing the best football of his life in the last, you know, year, calendar year.
2: In fact, I want to look.
0: Look,
2: this
0: I'm not.
2: Up.
0: They're not unbeatable, and they're not super studs or anything like that. But they're a team on the rise, man. They're a team that I think they believe they can contend in the AFC. They think that they can get there.
2: Talk amongst yourselves for a moment, please.
0: What time's long coming on, Nelly?
2: It's coming on at 9 o'clock.
0: Okay, 9 o'clock. Again, it was 2 years ago, Vic, where Mark Long said, yeah. What did he say, Nelly?
1: Well, that's how far the Broncos and Jags have, that's how much they've changed.
0: Yes.
1: Because
3: the Broncos should come in here and beat that ass.
0: Yeah, that was 2 years ago.
1: Yeah, that's how bad the Jags were, and look where they are now.
4: That was probably longer ago than that,
0: was
4: right?
0: It 3 years ago?
4: I'll do some digging. I'll get to you an exact game for that.
0: Okay, 3 years ago, then, whatever it is. Maybe four, heck, I don't remember. It was the old building, I do know that.
2: Trevor Lawrence has 25 touchdowns in his last 9 games.
0: Oh, is that all? Vic,
2: 25.
0: Vic, are you listening? Vic, are you hearing what Brett
1: I'm
0: is hearing?
1: I'm hearing that, yeah.
0: He's got 25 touches in his last 9 games, bro. Yeah. That's insanity.
2: No, I take that back. With rushing touchdowns, it's 29.
0: Oh, my Lord.
2: 29 touchdowns in his last 9 games.
0: Hey, listen. Tackling ain't going to be a problem on Sunday.
2: You know what's
0: I agree. For the Broncos defense, you know what's going to be a problem? That guy.
2: Well, let me give you the good news.
0: Here's the problem for the Broncos defense on Sunday, and it's not going to be tackling like it was last week on Monday night. The problem is scheme. The Jags are going to scheme the snot out of you, and that quarterback is playing like a witch himself.
2: Yeah. Let me give you the good news. If there was one thing I could point to on Monday night that I would say, you know what, not that bad. Pass defense was pretty good on Monday. Now, when they allowed somebody to catch the football 2 yards past the line of scrimmage, tackling them was a problem.
1: Yeah, Mahomes didn't look electric by any means via the passing game.
2: There was not a downfield pass that was hit. I don't remember a lot of like PIs or defensive holding calls or anything like that or legal contacts. Like, their pass defense was good. If there's anything that you should feel pretty confident in going into this game, it's I know Trevor Lawrence is really good through the air and has been for the last 12 games, whatever it is. Your pass defense started the season the way that we expected, which was good.
1: A texter hinted at this, and it's crazy to me. You guys discussed the Rams. Will they be able to bounce back? You see the Rams, their opening game was a Thursday nighter, well, morning in Australia. Their second game this week is a Monday nighter. Their third game is a Sunday nighter in Denver. They don't play a Sunday game until like October.
0: Sunday day game, yeah.
2: That'd piss me off. I would be so pissed.
1: Why?
2: I hate primetime games. I hate the wait. I hate all of that. I want my games. I want my games to go. I want to get my emotions out of the way.
1: I love primetime. I absolutely. It's my favorite thing to do. Primetime.
2: So, yeah. So, Vic, they play the Australia game, obviously, Monday night, Sunday night against the Broncos, 11 a.m. against the Eagles the week after that, and then they're back on, is it Monday Night Football again? It's another night game at 6:15.
1: Yeah, the networks just scooped them up and said, primetime.
0: And they get the pick. Hey, there's a little bit of a tidbit from Will Lutz last week.
5: We're ready for prime time. What do you say?
0: All right. Hey. Do you realize last week that Will Lutz became the third kicker to convert 100 consecutive PATs since the extra point was moved back in 2015? I don't believe in that crap. He joins Tyler Bass and Justin Tucker.
2: As what? What was it? 100 what?
0: 100 straight PATs since it was moved back in 2015. Third kicker to do it.
2: Hmm.
1: Did you notice that Buffalo kicker, how low he kicked his extra points last night? It was like starting to bother me. And they always bent. They had that.
2: Oh, like, yeah. It always looked like it was going at the upright and then last second would shoot over. What is this? What are we looking for here?
4: This was the Beat That Ass game.
2: Oh,
4: was
2: gotcha.
4: September 19th, 2021.
0: Wow, that's 5 years ago.
4: And the Broncos won 23-13.
0: Wow. Wow, bro.
2: So that was Russell Wilson's first year?
0: And then the London game versus the Jags was in 2023, but that's a different Jacksonville team. Wow. This
2: is Travis Hunter's first return to Denver to actually play, by the way. They played here last year, obviously, but he was not active and in the lineup. He will be playing. Interesting how they're using him. I know they've made him like more of a corner now, and that's sort of his permanent spot. I wonder if they're going to drop some plays for Travis Hunter on offense.
0: Well, he is
2: turn back.
0: He is listed on the depth chart as a backup wideout.
2: Well, they draw some packages for him. They did it in the first week too.
1: Why are people so fascinated by that?
2: By what?
1: Just the dual threat stuff.
2: For the same reason we're fascinated by Shohei, like guys don't do it.
1: I know, but I mean, it's always a topic. Travis Hunter's a good football player. Let him like learn the next level before they try to push him to that too quickly. Is what I'm saying. It's like you get to the next level, learn a position, then maybe make the move.
0: I'm a little curious though. Jacoby Myers is banged up. He was limited in practice. Brian Thomas Jr. banged up, limited in practice. If one or both of those guys could not go, do you elevate Travis Hunter to
2: a bigger role? I don't know.
0: That would be very interesting.
2: But it is weird in like, how much can you really spend time practicing within a game plan, get chemistry with your quarterback if you aren't doing that during the week because you're playing defense?
1: Yeah. And so much of it is chemistry.
2: Yeah.
1: It really is. Knowing where the guy's going to be, knowing leverage on a DB. It's and that's why, give it some time. I think it was ill-fated to expect Travis to walk in his rookie season and dominate both sides of the line of scrimmage, for crying out loud.
2: The weird thing about him, though, is he legitimately was a guy that could have been a top 10 pick at corner or wide receiver if he just did one of those. You know what I mean? How many times did Travis Hunter outjump everybody in high point of football and come down with it? Like, he's that talented at both. I just wonder if they got something drawn up. By the way, here's a...
1: Well, he's gotten big, too. Have you seen his biceps and his upper body? Swolled up. He went full Mosier.
2: This from Chris Thomason. According to Pro Football Reference, Broncos wide receiver Marvin Mims now has the highest punt return average in the history of the NFL. He's reached the minimum number for it, which is 75 career attempts. So he's at 76. He has an average of 15.9 yards per return. The second closest is Marcus Jones at 14.3. I always have a question about this stuff. I know that the return game is valuable. How much value do you put on the return game? Because I'll tell you where teams are kind of at this now. You used to have a dedicated spot on your roster to a guy whose sole job was to return kicks and didn't play another position. Devin Hester didn't have a position. Dante Hall didn't have a position. Okay, they were listed as wide receivers or whatever. They didn't play. They were return men. How much do teams actually value that now?
1: Mm-hmm.
2: You know what I mean? 16 yards per return is a crazy number. Think about it. 50-yard punt, you return at 16 yards. It's 34 net. But how much do they really care? Mims at least has some ability to be within the offense. Now, he's still dealing with that injury that he missed a little bit of the game. He came back on the sideline.
0: He did not practice yesterday. And R.J. Harvey was limited. Just like the two wideouts for the Jaguars. So, I mean, everybody's probably got a little bump here or there, but if Mims didn't practice yesterday, would he play on Sunday? I don't know. I mean, he'd have to get out there today. We'll see.
2: So we have Mark Long coming up at 9 o'clock. I do want to play this for a couple of minutes, and I said that I'm going to be done with this, but I just want to get your thoughts on what's your first reaction is upon hearing this? This is Peyton Watson in Cleveland talking about coming to the Cavs.
6: It was a really, really, like you said, up and down season for our entire group. Just being able to come in and step up and be somebody who was a big part of the reason why we were successful during that stretch is something that I hold dearly, because it was an experience for me where I got to, you know, once again, prove people wrong a little bit about me. Not only me, but the team as well. I think a lot of people looked at us as a team that would completely just plummet as soon as we lost our best player. And I think that was just, you know, really big ups to the guys who stepped up. Not only myself, but everybody else who played a part in helping us win during that.
2: All right, so you can cut it there. What do you think of that? that the Nuggets were viewed as a team that would plummet if Jokic was off the floor.
1: It's fact.
2: I know, but isn't it still a fact? Isn't it still?
1: Yeah, I mean, I'm not sure what you're trying to get at there with that quote.
2: Me?
1: Yeah.
2: Oh, no, I'm saying he's acting as if Jokic leaving the floor doesn't make the team plummet. I'm like, that still was a thing. I mean, still did. They won more games than I thought they would. I'd give them that credit.
1: Hey, the most remarkable thing that happened last year, and something that gives me hope for the Nuggets, something that really does give me hope, is the fact that they survived a month without Nikola Jokic and went 10-6 without him. Now, you can go back and say, the schedule wasn't that hard. Or you can go back and say, yeah, but it's that late January schedule before the All-Star game. It doesn't matter what you say. They went 10-6 without him. They had a winning month without him, and nobody would have predicted that.
2: Driving the kids to practice, running errands around town, whatever your Saturday looks like, take Altitude Sports Radio with you. 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And speaking of, we'll have Florida State in Georgia at 1:30. And LSU and Ole Miss at 5:30. That'll be on AM 950. So football following Springer and Tanner.
1: Are you familiar with the Florida-Georgia line?
2: Where the panhandle meets state of Georgia?
1: The line. Have you ever been on the Florida-Georgia line?
2: I have not.
1: Moshe, have you ever been on the Florida-Georgia line?
7: Yes.
1: What's there?
7: a bunch of trees?
2: What do you mean? What's
7: what are you
2: there?
7: Talking about?
1: I've gone from
7: Savannah, Georgia, down into Florida, and all the way up to Charleston, South Carolina.
2: You're a banana guy?
7: No. I do love Savannah, Georgia, though, but I am not a banana guy.
1: Most. What was the Cannonball Run route?
7: That was New York to L.A.
1: For some reason, I thought they were down south.
2: All right, Grandpa, let's get you to bed. Oh, by the way, next.
7: Jesus God.
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0: I hate this genre of music.
1: Well, this is Florida Georgia Line.
0: No, I know it is, but it's that the sort of pop, country, rap, all of this kind of rolled into one thing. I don't like it.
2: I can't be the only one.
0: That by the way, stories around sports that we feel like you should be aware of.
2: It just popped in my head. Have you guys ever heard the number one country song mashup?
0: Oh, yeah, yeah, where it's like all the same thing.
1: 2013 or 14.
2: Yeah. Where every song is the same song.
0: Yeah.
2: And they all went to number one, but it's virtually the same freaking song. And then, dude, he overlays them all like six, seven songs at the end. He overlays them all. Well, and then it's the same song, bro.
0: I'm a very anti, like, I don't like Mad Libs country music. You know what I'm talking about?
2: Yeah.
1: Where it's like beer, girls, beer, God, troops.
0: I'll give you the perfect example. And I know he's a buddy of Sean Payton's. Can't stand Kenny Chesney. He's got that one song, drink a beer, buy a boat, get your truck in, find your dogs, get a girl, moonlight. That whole song where it's just like whatever country term that he could throw in a chorus over and over and over and over
2: again. Okay, so you're gonna stack on Kenny Chesney, but Billy Joel's the dumbest song ever written. Whatever comes to mind, freaking sucks.
0: What? Why are you saying that? Like that's my favorite song. I don't like that song either.
2: That song sucks so bad, and people love it. And I just got to question the sanity of these people. And chicken tail, chicken nugget. Here's a pen, headphones in. There's a cup. Like Christ Almighty.
3: Why I listen to gangster rap?
0: Here's a pen, headphones in. I actually think that's pretty good. Right, anyway. I would listen to Mosher's verse. Mosher, you do a version of that song, and I would listen.
2: TV microphone, there is a chalkboard. Look at this computer screen. Hey, there's a camera there. And that's the whole freaking song. I hate it. And anybody who likes that song is an enemy to me. An absolute death. Till death do us part enemy.
0: Hey, God, do it. It's like Brick in Anchorman, the I Love Lamp thing. It's just whatever he's... No, give me one more. I want one more, Mosh. Do one more for
2: me. I can't anymore, man.
0: I'm just going to start holding things up, and you just make the song about it. Here you go.
2: Yeah, here we Hammer go. And a lighter there. Disinfecting wipes right there. Look, extra pest right there. Oh, my God, a microphone. God, I hate that song. And you're stacking on Kenny Chesney?
0: It's right, the look, same okay. thing.
2: We're way off topic here. Let me get started.
0: What do you mean? It's Oh, By The Way. We do what we want.
2: Hey, Oh, By The Way, is this a possibility, Vic, Brett? And I know you're a big Lane Kiffin guy.
0: Yeah.
2: Did anybody see Sam Levitt get injured last weekend over Louisiana Tech?
3: No, I didn't see the injury.
2: Yeah, I didn't either. Brett, did you see it?
0: I did not.
2: And he's just been upgraded to questionable. Is it possible that Lane Kiffin is pulling a big old mind blank? Is it possible on his trip back to Oxford, he's just absolutely screwing
0: it's so weird.
2: With Ole Miss?
0: Levitt today is listed as bleep you. How's that sound?
2: Right.
0: Yeah. I suppose, but isn't there penalties for that? If somebody finds out what you're doing? You can't fake like somebody has an injury.
3: Yeah, in the same way, betting lines
0: you
3: at
0: can't,
3: stake here.
0: You can't fake... When somebody is not healthy, you can't pretend they are.
2: Well, maybe he's...
0: You can be punished for that. I know the NFL is really punitive about that
2: maybe
0: stuff.
2: Maybe he stubbed his toe on the way to the urinal, and they listed... I don't know. I think there's a possibility that old Sam Levitt's okay.
3: Oh, by the way, we've debated a ton about the NFL going to Australia to play that division rivalry game to start the season. I think it's... widely assumed the coaches don't like it. And now it's cats out of the bag. Sean McVay was asked about it. Quote, "We're not playing in Australia ever again, I hope."
0: Oh, we got it for you, Vic. Here you go.
4: I just want to see us be present right now and move forward. You know, that game is so far, it's almost like you try to do the Men in Black thing where you say, all right, hey, I don't remember what happened. That was so long ago. We're not playing in Australia ever again, I hope. All right, so... you know, not because it wasn't a great atmosphere, that'll get taken out of context. Bottom line is I like the way that I feel of our preparation, eyes moving forward,
3: good enough.
4: Chest out, you know, chin up, eyes forward.
3: Don't blame him one bit. I still consider that game a complete, I mean, it was stupid. It was stupid to put a game on the other side of the globe. A game of that meaning, that magnitude.
0: Yeah.
3: It's dumb.
0: I agree. Oh, by the way, let me show you something that happened in the CFL. There was no penalties on either one of these plays, but twice during this CFL game, there was a player, a BC Lions defensive back, was suspended for two games after striking this member of the Montreal Alouettes in the groin multiple times during this game. So as you can see right here, here's one punch, bam. And later in the game, it goes to number two, which is a full windup, and bam. And you might think to yourself, okay, well, that's pretty dirty. Here's the problem. This player of the Montreal Alouettes, according to Three Down Nation, Liam Talbot received two blows to the groin during special teams plays. Neither were penalized by officials. The damage from the blows was so severe that Talbot needed surgery that has been described as life-altering will end his season.
2: Oh, my God.
5: Goodness gracious.
3: What the hell's going on?
0: How does a guy get suspended for two games for that? Feels like not a steep enough punishment. What in the world?
2: I don't know, man. That's, I can imagine what life-altering seemingly is like.
0: Yeah, no kidding. Also, oh, by the way, unless you got one. Nelly, how about you?
2: I got one.
0: We skipped Nelly yesterday. Nelly, go ahead.
1: Okay. Oh, by the way, do you guys think you can teach me how to golf sufficiently in the next week or so?
0: No.
2: Nope.
0: No.
1: Well, I need you to try because Taco Bell is having their inaugural Live Moss Open this year. It's going to be a golf tournament that pits regular people against streamers and celebrities. It's all going to be hosted by Kevin Hart. And they are allowing 9 people to qualify to be placed on these teams. And what's at stake? If you win the tournament, your group can pick a discontinued Taco Bell item that they will bring back to menus in 2027.
2: Oh, that's rad. So Quesarito, yeah.
1: There's a lot at stake here, and I really need you guys to help me brush up on my swing so I can bring back, like, the volcano burrito.
3: Not sure there's anything worse than watching a golfer who's never golfed try to golf. It's hard to watch. Trust me, I play with my brother. It's not an easy thing.
0: Well, bigger problem is when somebody who's literally never swung a golf club before.
2: Swinged?
0: I corrected myself. Looks at you and goes, what am I doing wrong? And you're like, exactly. Everything.
3: I don't know where to start.
0: There's no helping here. You're just going to have to work at it. Go ahead, Vic. You said you had something?
3: Yeah, I got one. You know, going back to soccer and how we build the U.S. soccer team into something great. There's this 19-year-old kid named Nokai Banks. He's a great defender. He's born in Hawaii. Well, he's no longer a member of the U.S. Team. He's been called up by Germany's under-21 team. So Germany won the race for this guy's talents, Nokai Banks. I struggle to understand.
2: Wait, how does he play for Germany if he's born in
3: Okay, well,
2: Hawaii?
3: Here's why. Here's why. Here's how it works. Upon further review, his dad is American. His mother is Spanish-German, which allows him to qualify for the German team. How many different nationalities? Like, I got... Moj, don't you have like 7 nationalities flowing in your family? Don't you have a few of those?
2: Yeah, my grandmother's a full-blood Swede, so I'm 25% that. Swiss, so French in there, some Italian.
3: Are you allowed to claim anything that's in your bloodstream? I mean, we're...
0: I always talk about this. It's you gotta judo or karate. Pick one. You know what I mean? Like, you just choose one thing. Choose one thing. Wasn't it Embiid could have chosen to play for Cameroon, for France, or the U.S.?
3: Yes, yes. And he chose the U.S.
0: Where's France coming from? You stay. Look, man. When I moved to Michigan, I was there for 6 months. I don't consider myself like. I was a Michigander. You know, I was there for 6 months, and then I was gone. Here in Nebraska are 2 places I've lived. That's where I've lived, okay? And what they're doing, like, oh, did you have a 3-week stay at a Marriott in Paris? Welcome, Frenchman.
2: So let me get this straight. The Germans go, like this kid. Ja, sie sind sehr gut. Ja,
3: Yeah, so they claimed him.
2: Yeah, so they go, find out where his mom's from. And then you just get to keep, you get to have him?
0: Yeah.
3: Yeah.
2: Is that why Joe Smith was playing on the Italian baseball team?
3: Yeah.
0: My brother did the whole DNA thing, whatever Mosier did, that I'll never do. Send my DNA to somebody I don't know in a lab that I don't know what they're doing with it.
3: And so if your brother committed no crimes, you already did it.
0: Exactly. Yeah. And what I found out, I didn't know this. I just thought we were mostly German with some Irish. He said, we're actually like mostly Russian. It's like, oh, gotcha. But at that time, it's like Russia had so much land that it either bordered on Germany or was like a part of Germany. And then they just kind of like, yeah.
3: You must finish this segment with a Russian accent now.
0: All right, hang on.
3: That's what you are. You got to be who you are.
2: Dude, I'm looking at the Italian baseball team. This cracks me up. Andrew Fisher. Alex Jacob.
3: Be who you are, my friend.
0: Why can I not think of a Russian accent right now?
3: Just think of the movie Rounders.
1: The Comrade Kane.
0: Oh, yeah, that's right. We come to Germany to take some of these women.
3: No, it sounded Italian at the beginning.
0: Yeah, you're right. I can't. Why can't I do a Russian right now?
2: You know who does a great, great,
0: I don't
2: want
0: to go Teddy KGB. That's like a very specific Russian.
2: Connor McGahee does a tremendous Russian accent. Tremendous.
1: Well, here you go, Brett. I'll bump you out with some music here that might actually help you get your accent going.
2: God dang it. Jerk!
0: Mark Long of the AP joins us next.
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19: The Broncos should come in here and beat that ass.
2: One of our all-time favorites, man.
0: That is Mark Long. We'll talk to you in just a moment. Bud Light Football Friday, as we do every single week. And let's head out to the Ramos Law Hotline. 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Mark, you remember that?
19: I do. That was a few years ago. I think I was less confident last year that the Broncos would win.
0: Yeah.
19: I don't know that I predicted the Jags to go into Mile High and win that game, but it certainly was, you know, that we knew the Jags were pretty good.
0: Well, what do you think of the Broncos then after the first week? Do you think that the Jags have the upper hand?
19: You know what? Here's the thing. I think you can make too much out of week one. I'm not ready to crown the Bills. And I'm not ready to flush the Broncos. I think, especially when these teams aren't doing much in the preseason, everything's controlled with these, you know, with the, I don't know how many times the Broncos did joint practices, but, you know, the Jags did it three times. And everything's so controlled that you wonder, you know, it's amazing that anybody can tackle because they haven't done it in, you know, 9 months. So I think week one is usually an anomaly, and you get to maybe week two, week three, you really can maybe start judging these teams.
8: Well, the Broncos are still licking their wounds after what Jacksonville did to Denver in Denver last year, and I don't know if it's the same team. Is it a better team now? What's changed from a year ago?
19: It's pretty much the same team. You're getting, with the exception of, you know, the running back, they swapped out the running back, and they swapped out, you know, weak side linebacker, but everybody else on the Jags is the same. They return 19 of 22 starters. They also have a different starting offensive line. Got a rookie in there at left guard. But 19 of 22 starters are the same. So it is very much the same team. Now they're year two in the system on both sides of the ball. They still got, you know, Liam Cohen, the coaching staff, all stayed the same, offense coordinator, defense coordinator, all of that. So there's a lot of continuity from Jacksonville, and a lot of confidence. I mean, look, think about this. This team's won 9 consecutive regular season games, including that one in Denver, and they're plus 177 scoring differential in that. It's the highest point in the margin of the NFL by more than 80 points. They've scored 23 or more points in 12 straight games. I think the second highest is 5 in the league. This is a team that's figured some stuff out. They know who they are. They have unbelievable confidence, and they're gonna bring energy and they're going to try to punch you in the mouth. 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
2: Shield. And it's the slap in the face for Tim Tebow to come back and... What is it, planting? What is he planting?
3: Planting the flag.
4: Yeah, but come on, man. He had his best and only real good season with the Broncos. It was a magical year. I mean, when they do the archives of the Tim Tebow NFL episode, it's going to be one season, 2 months in Denver, and that's it.
5: Yeah, but I think they're saying, Vic,
2: magical
5: not this.
2: Magical or lucky?
4: Well, he went to the playoffs. I mean, luck. You could say lucky about anything. Were the Broncos lucky last year? They went 14-3, won a lot of games the same way. What were they?
2: Jags beat a lot of bad quarterbacks down the stretch.
5: I think, though, Mark, I think is the point more like, hey, Tebow could do that, just not this week.
2: Sure, that's exactly. It is the city of Jacksonville, and we've had the mayor, I think, has weighed in. Certainly, you know.
6: The mayor? Whoa.
2: Fans. People have weighed in on this, and they're not happy that Tim Tebow's doing this against his hometown Jags.
5: Well, they'll have to get over it. We'll see what happens on Sunday. But Mark, let me ask you this. Yeah, yeah.
2: I don't. Is it going to be? You know, does he bring a little bit of luck? Who knows? We'll see. But you know, I would say this: we know Liam Cohen. We know this Jags team, the small market, right? Country boys. They take every little thing and turn it into. They turn every molehill into a mountain, and it is us against the world. So, if I'm Denver, I'm not sure I would have done it just because it feeds into Jacksonville and they have a chip on their shoulder. They don't get the respect. They didn't get it last year. They don't get it this year. They were ranked 17th going into the season by ESPN in terms of their power rankings, preseason power rankings, 17th. They moved up three spots after beating Cleveland or whatever it was, four spots. So they feel like they get disrespected in this league. And this is just another thing that I'm sure Liam Cohen will use to fire up the troops before the open.
7: You hold your head up, all right?
5: Hey, Mark, we did dive into it, though. The Jags are no joke. I mean, we as you talked about the last 12 games, they've averaged over 32 points per game. Their defense was number one against the rush last year. And it's a crazy thing. When a good team starts to really believe that they can do it, that they belong with the big boys, and that belief system starts to really seep into everything that you do, you could become a great team. Where is the belief right now inside that Jags room about who they are as a team and where they can go?
2: I think it's off the charts, sky high. This is a team that they're not out there making Super Bowl shuffle songs, right, quite yet. You know, but that's probably where it's a quiet confidence, but that's probably where they're at in terms of if you really gauged it, put these guys on lie detectors, you would find out that they are absolutely in the belief that there's nobody in this league better than them, whether it's Seattle, the Rams, San Francisco, Denver, New England, whatever, bring them on. And that's kind of their motto. And, you know, this marks the beginning of 28 of their next 33 games are away from home, right? Because they only have five home games left this year. They're playing two home games in London. Then next year, they're all 17 are away from home. So 28 of the next 33 are away from home. So they've got this mentality of, it's called trauma bonding. That's what they've called it, trauma bonding. This is their trauma, and they know they're going to live through it for the next 2 years. And so they are rally the troops behind this is our, they call it, we're going through the suck together, right? They're going through the suck together of being on the road like this. And they think they're going to perform pretty well, no matter where. And they're like, you know, anybody, anywhere, anytime, drop us out of the plane and spot the ball and we'll go. And it's if you get them to all buy in, it's crazy because you don't think this works in the NFL. It's certainly a college mentality, high school mentality, right? But if you can get these 22 to 32 year olds bought in on that, hey, it's us against the world. And we've got this unique, daunting set of circumstances, and we're going to, rise up and play our tails off. Who knows? I mean, it sounds like it's working. It certainly did last week. It certainly did late last season. I think we'll find a lot out on Sunday. And then when you look at the Jags' schedule, I know Denver's schedule is brutal, but the Jags,

0: there's equally starts. This is starts a stretch at Denver, New England, Cincinnati, Philadelphia, Houston. Pretty much, you know, the who's who of playoff contenders.
1: Yeah.
0: Preseason.
1: That's Mark Long of the AP out of Jacksonville. I got a question for you, Mark. Travis Hunter, what's the read on Jags fans and their satisfaction or dissatisfaction or whatever you want to call it with the number two overall pick?
0: Head scratching at this point because you don't know. Nobody knows what he is. Is he a shutdown corner? Is he a two-way player? Are they hiding him, you know, waiting to unleash him against, you know, maybe a Denver, maybe a New England, you know, whatever. Nobody knows. The guy missed the last half of last season, came back, looked good at camp in time, but he's not their best cornerback. He's really not in the mix at receiver. He's at best fourth on the depth chart, and they got two rookies they really like who played more than him on the offense side of the ball. Four snaps on offense last week, one throw to him, all of it behind the line of scrimmage. There wasn't a lot of substance there. With that said, you wonder – they knew they were playing Cleveland. Everybody knew Cleveland was going to be one of the worst three or four teams in the league. Were they, you know, basically saying, hey, we're going to have some wrinkles for this guy, but we're not going to show him week one against Cleveland. We'll wait and maybe unleash those things at Denver.
2: What's the story with the two banged up wideouts? Is this a limited participation thing? Will they go? Won't they go? When will you know?
0: No, Jacoby Myers has been, he was on the injury report last week. He's got a little bit, had a finger injury, surgery late in the preseason. He played last week with it. He's on the injury report. He's going to play. I would think Brian Thomas Jr. left the game. He ended up on the injury report, but he practiced in limit. So I think they'll be fine.
2: Okay.
0: So, you know, he's going to be, he's down on the depth chart, but I'll say this, if he comes in the game, They're bringing him in the game to try to get him the ball in some capacity. Now, again, that's a crazy tell. These guys don't want to tell anything, and that's a big-time tell to have somebody come in and you know that guy's probably going to get the ball. So it'll be interesting to see how they orchestrate this and deal with that. I believe he's frustrated with, you know, maybe his number of touches on the offensive side of the ball, but he's pretty much full-time guy on defense. Solid, you know, it's hard to tell anything from Cleveland, right? Cleveland was so bad. Deshaun Watson was so bad last week that you don't really get a good taste of a really good feel of, you know, are the Jags really that good stopping the run? Is their pass rush that good? What is Travis Hunter as a lockdown cornerback? All of that is, you know, you got to take it with a grain of salt because it's week one against Cleveland.
3: All right, Nelly, cue up the tape. My walk-off question, Mark Long, will the Broncos indeed beat that ass?
0: You know, I don't, they're not going to beat that ass. I can tell you that. I don't think Jacksonville's going to go in there and get their ass kicked. That's not what Jacksonville does. It's not who they are. I would be stunned. They did it once last year. They got smoked pretty good in London by, I think it was the Rams. I don't expect anything like that. I think this team has figured some things out, know who they are, and this game will be competitive. One way or the other.
1: Mark Long should come
0: in here and beat that ass.
1: Here's what's great, though, Mark. With that answer, now we have...
0: You guys just dub that in.
1: Oh, dude.
0: You know, and just pretend like I said it.
1: Sure. But now it's beautiful, Mark, because now we have, they should come in here and do that, and we also have, I don't think they're going to do that, which now we have both. So I always appreciate
2: one of each, baby. One of each.
0: There you go. I'm playing both sides.
1: Mark Long of the AP out of Jacksonville. Mark, thank you so much for the time, man. We'll talk soon.
0: Take care. Thanks, guys.
1: Mark Long of the Associated Press. We have both of those clips now. I will say this. I didn't know that Tebow coming and doing this was a giant thing.
2: Well, it
3: me neither.
1: Like, out of Jacksonville.
2: I didn't either. Yeah.
3: Well, let's consider if there was somebody who lived in Denver, who considered Denver home, who was raised in the area, and then went elsewhere.
2: When the Broncos were there and planted a flag,
3: I can't think of anything.
1: How about this? If Cordell Stewart went out and planted a flag for a Pittsburgh Denver game in Pittsburgh,
2: no,
1: that bother you?
2: He's not from here.
3: He's not from here.
1: I'm
3: Tyler
1: trying.
3: Columbus. Hey, Tyler Columbus goes to Seattle a lot. Ask Tyler if he feels like he's a traitor. He goes to Seattle.
1: How about Chad Brown? Chad Brown goes and plants a flag for a Seattle Denver game.
2: He's not from here, though.
3: He's not from here.
1: He lives here.
3: It doesn't matter. You got to be from the area.
1: Okay, well, let's take the break. We'll try and think of a perfect example. And then talk more about this game when we return.
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1: I've got a couple recommendations from people about our example. Why Jacksonville Jaguar fans are so upset that Tim Tebow is planting the flag here in Denver this week. I guess it would be like, I don't know, Phil Lindsay going to Houston if the Denver Broncos visited the Texans and doing it there. Or Dave Logan in Cleveland if the Broncos had a big game against the Browns. I mean, guys who are from here, in the area, played here, and then go to another team that you're playing that week to plant the flag or whatever the hell he's doing.
2: When did they start planting this flag thing? When did that start?
1: Oh, that's happened a few years now.
2: Has it been a couple years?
0: What if Chauncey...
2: I mean, I know it's been a couple years.
0: The drum for the Pistons and the Nuggets played the Pistons. What about that?
1: I wouldn't have a problem with it. He won a freaking NBA championship with the Pistons.
0: But against the Nuggets.
2: I wouldn't be torn up by it.
0: Again, that's the whole... I think this is the whole beef. Jacksonville people don't care if Tebow comes here and plants a flag for the Denver Broncos.
1: It's just this
0: they
1: week.
0: Care about doing it against the Jags. Yeah. That's what they care about. If they did it last week or I don't know next week against the Rams, it's not a story.
2: I got bent out of shape when at Ball Arena Vaughn Miller was exchanging jerseys with Kyle Kuzma. That pissed me off.
1: Do you remember when Vaughn was wearing a Vegas Knights jersey?
2: He's wearing a freaking Vegas Golden Knights jersey against the Avs. Now, that'll torque you off, bro.
0: I'll tell you, you know what was most offensive about Vaughn Miller exchanging jerseys with a Lakers player? What are you going to do with the Kyle Kuzma jersey? You know? If you're actually going to take the heat of exchanging a jersey with a Lakers player, it can't be Kuzma.
1: The Lakers daddy!
0: I would have... Obviously, LeBron would make sense, right? AD, I totally get. AD's a Hall of Famer. Kuzma? Was Smush Parker not available?
1: There was a time in L.A. when I remember going to L.A. and there were billboards up with Kyle Kuzma's face on it. That's what L.A. does to players.
0: That was silly.
1: Yeah, well, that's what L.A. does.
0: So, we'll get to lay it down here in a few minutes. Do want to recap something that he was talking about in that the Jags have outscored their opponents, but what is 177?
2: They're 80 clear of the second place team.
0: Over the last handful of games, when you're outscoring people by almost 200 points, and look, we can all take the opponents that they played with a grain of salt, and maybe it wasn't the greatest sort of a murderer's row of teams to play against. They beat the snot out of them. That team's good, man. And I'll remind you, when they played in the playoffs, it was this close to being Denver and Jacksonville in the divisional round. Buffalo had to score a touchdown with a minute left in the game to win 27-24. They're good.
2: The more this week has gone along, now we sit here on this Friday, I guess the more worried I've gotten. But Vic, again, I want to go back to what popped into my brain last night as I'm laying in bed, not able to sleep.
1: I can only imagine what's in your brain.
2: And that is, well, who are you, Denver Broncos? And if you're what we think you are, and that is a contender in the AFC, you stub your toe in week one, big time. You get on out there in your home field and you win. You get out there and you beat a good Jacksonville team because that's what other good teams do. Good teams beat other good teams.
0: I agree.
2: On your home field.
0: Wait a minute.
2: What?
0: Two things real quick.
2: Is you or is you ain't?
0: You need to answer a question about something in just a minute, Moj. But a texture says, Brett, you really have AD in the Hall of Fame? Do you know how the Basketball Hall of Fame works? Everybody's in.
1: The Basketball Hall of Fame, you know, it's interesting. I had a conversation with somebody about the Basketball Hall of Fame. It's the Naismith Hall of Fame. I've been there. I was there when Chauncey was inducted, George Karl the year before. It is one of the weirdest Hall of Fames in all Hall of Fames. It's in a shopping mall. It's just, it's weird. And the way they pick
2: candidates is the Hockey Hall of Fame. It's in a, it's well, it's partially in an old bank and partially in a mall.
1: Yeah, like a strip mall. But the candidacy
2: not a strip mall, it's a big old indoor thing.
1: The Hall of Fame in basketball is the only Hall of Fame, too, where you can get in several times. Like, Jerry West is in as a player, a coach, a contributor. I make up a category. He's in there like seven times.
0: But you agree with me, Vic. There is no question that Anthony Davis will be in that Hall of Fame.
1: 100%. I mean, a lot of times it's just, all right, who's up? All right, you're in. Let's go.
0: Here's what I need to ask you, Moshe. In fact, Nelly, I'm going to send this to you. Pull this up on the screen behind me. Before we get to lay it down and we take a look at the recap of what you did last week and all that stuff. I got a problem here. And this better just happen during camp and not during the season. I saw a video from Jesse Montano. And I'm offended by this. There's a subtle joy to watching a hockey game. And it's the Zamboni driver. What do you see? What's different about this, Vic? What's
1: going on? That's a riderless, rudderless Zamboni.
0: No. I want a driver.
2: I saw.
0: Are they going to have a driver at Ball Arena? Or yes. Will it be this?
2: Yeah, no, it's not that.
0: Okay, good. As long as that's not at Ball Arena, I'll take this for camp.
1: Moshe, this is what you call a bridge too far.
0: This is.
2: I walked from one side of the rink to the other sheet of ice, and this, well, I wanted to say the M word.
0: This monstrosity?
2: Worse than that.
3: This Waymo-ass Zamboni?
2: Yeah, this Waymo, I'm like, the hell is that?
0: So if you guys, what we're talking about, at Avs camp,
2: it's a new thing.
0: There's like, this self-driving Zamboni thing.
2: Yes. It's a Waymo Zamboni. Now, you'd think, Raj, a lot of people are using them, right?
0: Oh, Raj heard hockey and then had to sprint in here.
2: No. Turn your mic on.
4: I coach at this rink. It's not just the, oh, Raj heard hockey.
0: No, it's Pavlov's dog.
4: I skate and coach at this rink like 4 days a week.
2: The problem with it, let me tell you what the problem with this is. It's taking away ice time because you think, okay, we don't have a driver. We're saving money on no driver. But they have a dude with a computer that has to go onto the ice and program the whole damn thing.
1: So what's the difference?
2: Just
1: have a driver?
2: It takes more time with this friggin'.
0: All right, hang on. What was Raj going to say?
4: First off, it is so slow.
2: Very slow.
4: Second off, guys, it's quiet. The thing almost killed me yesterday.
2: Weird.
0: Oh, it's like a Roomba in your house?
4: Oh,
0: like you're just,
4: it sneaks up on you.
0: Yeah.
4: I was picking up pucks the other day, and it was like 7 feet from me. I almost got wood chippered.
2: Yep. It's a weird thing, man.
4: I almost got Fargo to death.
1: Raj, I want to get your opinion on something, because we didn't talk about it yesterday, as long as you're here. When Jared Bednar opened his press conference, he was asked a couple questions, and he acknowledged, he says, I'm going to change my approach to some things as a coach this year. What do you think that change is?
4: That change has to be not relying on analytics as much to make you feel better about what you're doing. The thought was last year, hey, we're getting pucks to the net. We're getting the chances. The numbers say it's going to, like, the dam is going to break. That's what the numbers say. And I do think it's going to be less of a reliance on, hey, the numbers say we're doing the things right, and more of a reliance on, honestly, feel and eye test. And I'm okay with that.
0: Yeah.
2: Analytics has a part. And the Avs have adopted, they've adopted that. In fact, they held a huge analytics conference for all the teams in the league. And you know what I mean? So they do a good job with it. Sometimes, you can look at it and go, oh, this guy should have 27 goals by now and he's got 15. Well, you got to pass the eye test too.
0: Okay. We have to give you time for your thing because we need to give Moshe time. Raj, thank you for jumping
4: in. Oh, yeah, but I'm so out on the Robo Zamboni.
0: I want the driver.
4: Get that out.
0: I need a driver. All right. So it's Mosher's favorite part of the week, our favorite part of the week. First of all, we need to recap what Mosher did last week to assess whether he can have his music. Nelly?
2: The Missouri Tigers. Rematch this year on the road in Lawrence. On the road, laying 5.5. You take your Missouri Tigers and you know what you do? Oklahoma State sucks. Dante Moore's going to get off. He's getting off. Dante Moore's going insane. You go on the road to Stillwater. You're laying 22 and a half. You take your duck. You puck that duck. And you lay it down.
5: Mestemaker hit in the pocket. Escapes. Runs at the five. Goes up into the air. And scores. Touchdown, Oklahoma State. Shades of Fernando Mendoza going high into the air. Mestemaker got hit twice. But he gives the Cowboys a 36-31 lead.
2: God. Louisiana Tech is headed into Baton Rouge this weekend.
0: One and
2: their
0: one.
2: Personal point total this week for Louisiana Tech at Baton Rouge is 9.5 points. Louisiana Tech under 9.5 total points for that football team. The Miami
0: one
2: Dolphins may not win a game this year. Period. End of story. They may not win a game. But Clint Kubiak and the Raiders, -3.5 at home, they're going to win that game by a touchdown.
6: Lay it down, lay it down, oh yeah.
0: Congratulations, folks. You get your music, yay, which means...
2: Let's do it, baby!
0: See, I like that you earned this. I like that.
3: This makes it hit.
0: Yeah. Yeah, it gives it a little extra juice, right? All right, folks, go ahead.
2: All right, I got one pro and three college for you. Ready to rock? Let's do it. The Tampa Bay Buccaneers are flaming torqued. They went to Cincy, and they got Joe Burrow. But Baker Mayfield and company are going to rebound. You know, Baker did not have a bad game. He was 23 of 28 for 216 yards and a rushing touchdown. But you know what he did do? He fumbled the football. He ain't going to fumble it. And the Cleveland Browns, they are right for the picking because they stink. Bucky Irving, by the way, almost had 100 yards last week for the Tampa Bay Buccaneers. Cleveland gets gashed on the ground. I mean gashed. This is going to... And by the way, the Buccaneers are 0-1 to start the season for the first time since 2020 when Tom Brady led them to the Super Bowl. It's 8.5. That ain't nearly enough. Nearly. The Tampa Bay Buccaneers are going to go home, welcome in the Cleveland Browns. Are they going to do what? They're going to beat that in.
0: Okay.
2: So you take your little bread. You take your, we have headphones in there. Our dispensary wipe. This is a cup and a microphone stand. You take that. You sell all that crap. You go up to see Jennifer and Blackhawk, right? The window. Say, Bucks -8.5. Jen. Lay it down!
6: Lay it down.
2: Ooh, I like that.
0: Wait, who is that?
2: Sanford.
3: Gabe. You tell me.
6: Lay it down.
3: That's Gabe.
2: Oh, it is. That's hey, awesome. Hey,
0: yeah, Gabe. You want to play the voice game?
2: All right, you ready for this? I'm doing it, Rams. I'm putting my faith in you. Canvas is going to be insane on Saturday night. Now, the Rams are getting 18.5 right now. It opened at 21. But here's the story. They are good on the ground. Haney's going to run all over and pass all over the place. And believe me when I tell you, the BYU Cougars know this. The big key is keeping him upright against a BYU team that is going to go hunting. But listen, man, he's got 9 touchdowns and 1 pick on the season so far. And BYU's third down rate on defense is ranked 90th in the country so far. 40% of the time, the opposition is getting the third down conversion. And if you've got Haney, the dual threat doing that, I'm not saying the Rams are going to win the game, but I'm saying they can keep it closer than 18. So you take those 18 points, you tuck them right in your little pockets, you sit on them, and you lay it down!
6: Lay it down.
3: Well, let me hear that one more time. I'm
6: lay it down.
0: This sounds like Springer.
3: No. One more time. Give me one more.
6: Lay it down.
3: Ever heard of him?
2: The move? What? No.
0: Who?
3: That's Kale McCarr.
0: That's Kale?
2: Oh, it is?
6: Lay it down.
3: I like it. Does not sound like Kale McCarr.
2: I know.
0: Did he have a voice transplant? Go ahead, Mosh.
2: Vic, your Irish are laying 29.5 to Michigan State. Here's the problem with the Irish. They're going to win. There ain't no doubt about it. They're really, really, really, really good. But when you look at Notre Dame the past several years, you know what they do against Power Fours? Even if they have a big spread in the game, they kind of keep it closer than you think. I can see the Irish winning this game by 20. I can see them winning it by 25. I don't see them winning it by 29.5. I'm not a Michigan State guy. Sorry, Johnny Lyles. I apologize. I'm not a big Sparty. But again, just Notre Dame's history against Power Fours is not great in terms of blowing teams out, even though this is blowout weekend.
1: And the weather might slow it down. They're expecting weather.
2: There you go. So I'm just saying, South Bend this week, it's going to be closer than 29.5, but it's still going to be a blowout. I'll take Sparty and the 29.5, and I'm going to lay it down. Yeah.
7: Lay it down.
0: who said
7: lay it down.
0: Who's so angry?
8: That's a real American hero right there. That is Brock Nelson.
7: Oh, lay it down.
2: Yeah. I love it.
0: Yeah.
2: And this is an easy one. I thought about going to the Buffs. I thought about it. I thought about the
0: Carolina Panthers. Wait, before you pick your last game, should I get mine out of the way?
2: Brett Coin.
0: I'm bought in, baby. I'm all in. He's got an all-time record against the top 25 of 15 and 26 as a head coach. But there's a different fervor and anger to a pissed-off Lane Kiffin who has had his former team talk trash about him. They're favored by 3. I think he is playing games with Sam Levitt. I think he's going to play. I think he's going to go back to Ole Miss, and he is going to try and shove it down their throat. They're either going to lose or win by 100. The spread's 3 in favor of LSU. Take that cash. Go over to Lane Kiffin. And lay it down!
9: Brett, lay it down.
2: Oh, go one more time.
9: Lay it down.
0: Burns?
8: Nope.
9: Lay it down.
8: That's Marty Nachos.
0: Marty Nachos.
2: I love it. On the down. Kind of a Czechy accent there.
9: Okay. Down.
2: This is an easy one.
0: Do you got one, Mario?
1: A Vic's pick?
0: Yeah, an unsolicited
8: Vic pick. Unsolicited Vic pick?
0: Do we have an unsolicited Vic pick?
1: I was going to do Survivor Pool with this, but if you want to do...
2: We're doing that at the next last segment.
1: All right, then I'll save mine.
0: Okay, gotcha.
2: Last thing. Rutgers is terrible. Schiano and company, they are junk. USC's going there. I'm not talking about spreads, but I'm talking about the over-under. You ready for this? It's 57.5. That ain't going to be enough. I mean, USC may score 57 on their own.
0: 58.5 now.
2: Okay, well, I got it at 57.5.
0: Well, the
2: Rutgers
0: says 58.
2: Vic, when I tell you the Rutgers defense stinks, they are terrible. Take the over, 57.5, right? You go to New Jersey, hey? You go to New Jersey, say, hey, Rutgers, you suck, huh? You know what I'm saying? I'm going to take the 57.5 and over that right there. Lay it down.
7: Lay it down. Lay it down.
1: We'll go to the house of whores and lay it down.
7: Lay it down.
0: One more time.
7: Lay it down.
0: Lay it down. Is that Burns?
8: That is Burns.
0: That's Burns.
2: Love it.
0: All right, Moj, who was 2-2 last week, gets his music, and as long as he finishes at least 500, he gets it back. See, Vic, 500 is good.
1: See how confident he sounded, by the way, now that he's got his music.
2: I feel good. I feel good
0: now. Yeah, was it? All right, final thoughts on the game, Survivor picks, and drunk takes next.
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2: One price.

0: here, first and foremost, should we get the survivor picks out of the way? Should we do that now?
1: Yeah, from the guys who survived.
0: Yeah. Dick, you and me are survivors.
2: We have a crap bracket going on, me and Nelly.
0: Imagine starting something that's supposed to last 17 weeks, and after one, you're like, I'm
2: dead. You're done.
1: I'll start. There's only one game on the NFL slate, and this is easy. You don't have to overthink this like Mosier does. This is easy. There's only one game that's a double-digit number. Only one. Everything is single digits. San Francisco's favored by 13.5. The game's in San Fran. Miami comes to town. San Francisco could win this game anywhere on earth, let alone in San Francisco.
2: Vic, did Miami go home or did they just go up the coast? Because they played in Los Angeles the week before.
1: I don't know. I haven't gotten Miami's travel plans.
2: No, they played in Vegas. Sorry.
1: Doesn't matter where they played this game. They can play it anywhere on earth. San Francisco's going to win this game. That is my week two survivor. Thank you.
0: All right. Here's what we're going to do. So both me and Vic, we have the Jags eliminated from ever picking them again for the rest of the year. So Vic is now using the Niners. And I feel like each week me and Vic are going to do this. He's going to pick who plays the Dolphins, and I'll pick who plays the Browns. So I'm going to take the Bucks. The Bucks started the year 0-1. Tough game. Close. If not for a bunch of fumbles from Baker Mayfield, probably would have beaten Cincinnati. They go back home, playing against Cleveland. I think they're going to absolutely dominate. The spread's 8.5, but I just need them to win. So Bucks are my pick. So Bucks, and Vic has the Niners. How about you, consolation boys?
2: I have some serious...
0: How about the already deceased pool?
2: All right. How's that? I have some serious FOMO right now. I really do.
3: Butcher and I, we're in the Deadpool.
2: The Rams are not going to lose on Monday night to the Giants. They're just not. I guess I should pick the Rams. Tell you what I'm going to do. I'm very confident in the Buccaneers. I'll take them, too.
3: Mosher, I swear to God, I was going to pick the Rams over the Giants, our coworkers.
2: You can.
3: I'm going to be a good company man. Rams country, let's ram it.
0: I want the Giants to lose, or the Giants to win so badly, and have you guys 2 weeks in a row in a survivor pool.
2: No,
0: my
2: pick is the Bucks.
0: Oh, you're picking
3: Bucks over the Browns, yes.
0: Okay, gotcha.
1: You know, since they're in the consolation bracket, we should make it so they can't take the games we take. They're obviously trying to win something.
0: Yeah, you can't take my game. So take the Rams. That's what you want.
2: No, because I don't want to wait till Monday.
0: By the way, was that the unsolicited Vic pick?
1: Yeah, pretty much.
0: That was the Niners? So hit the sounder for him there, Nelly. If we get an unsolicited Vic pick, we have to play the sound.
4: It's me, Mario.
0: All right. Final thoughts heading into the Broncos weekend. Look, this is a huge game. It is. If you put yourself in an 0-2 hole, the season's not over, but you're staring at 0-2 with the Rams coming into town the following week. It's a big deal. What do you need to see on Sunday?
1: I need to see offense in some capacity. I need to see the offense in a game in which they have to play well. In fact, I'd rather see a close game with the offense having to save the day. That would give me great delight, to be honest with you. I want to see an offensive game that makes sense. It's a great weekend of football, and I can't wait. Starting tonight, Cherry Creek Valor, 1-2, Altitude TV. Then tomorrow we got college football, CSU at home against BYU. Can they shock the world? Can CU go to Northwestern and do some damage? Sunday, of course, you got the Broncos in Jacksonville. And inside all of that this weekend, Andrea Bocelli for me. What a weekend.
0: What's the combined record, Moj, of CU, CSU, and the Broncos this weekend?
2: Wait, what do you mean? On a season or just... I think they're...
0: This weekend,
3: today?
0: This weekend. I just said this weekend. How much more specific can I get?
2: 1-2.
0: What's the one?
2: Buffs.
0: You think the Broncos are going
1: you
0: down?
1: You think the Broncos are going to lose?
2: It's a pick 'em. They're going to have to prove it to me, dude. I'm telling you. Is you is or is you ain't.
0: All right. I think...
2: Make me a believer, Bo.
0: Yeah.
2: Offense, make me a believer.
0: I think they're going to go 2-1. I think the Rammies will keep it within a couple of scores, maybe, but still lose to BYU. I think CU wins over Northwestern because I just don't think Northwestern's that good. And you know what? I know the defense is bouncing back. They will tackle this week. And that was the only thing they didn't do, but it's the most costly thing you can do. I think they're going to tackle. They'll not have Jacksonville just kind of pick their poison on how they want to defeat you on offense. And I think the Broncos offense bounces back because it has to. There's one thing about Bo Nix. Say whatever you want about him, whatever you think.
2: It has to.
0: That dude responds.
1: He's resilient.
0: He responds.
1: Hey Brett, is 24 points a lot?
0: For who?
1: Is it attainable? Is 24 points attainable?
0: Yeah, it's attainable.
1: It's not asking for a lot, right?
0: They probably need it to win.
1: Yeah.
5: I ain't asking for a world here.
1: I've said 24-21. And I don't care how you get there. It would be nice to get that 24th point, you know, when you have to drive it down the field to win the game late, whatever. 24 points is not asking a lot. Sorry. Get there. Win the game.
0: Commit to the run game. Give J.K. Dobbins. How about this? I need a minimum of 14 out of J.K. Dobbins. I need 14 carries. You do that, you've committed to it. That should open up some other things.
2: Well, especially with Harvey banged up, I'd like to see 20.
0: And for the love of God, you traded a first-round pick for a wide receiver. Can we get him 4 or 5 catches at least? Can we put him in the game plan? You know, dynamic playmaker, speed guy. Can he have the ball in his hands, please?
1: Also, I'm told, I didn't realize this, we should have had him on. That's our fault. Noah Reed, the Nuggets' new play-by-play guy, he is calling that CU Northwestern game.
0: Oh, really? Sweet.
1: Yeah, so you're going to get to hear him on the call tomorrow and get familiar with him.
2: Sweet.
1: See if he drops any mad lines.
0: Huh?
1: See what kind of lines he drops.
6: Well, butter my butt and call me a biscuit.
0: Like that?
1: Yeah.
0: Lines like that? All right, Nelly said it was fruitful this week, so let's get to our favorite part of the week, Drunk Takes.
7: Mosher, Lombardi, and Kane present...
8: Dun, dun, dun, dun.
7: Drunk Takes.
9: For the record, I think this sort of dehumanizes us.
8: Dun, dun, dun, dun, dun.
9: And it really cracks at our credibility as a show.
7: Drunk Takes.
0: Drunk takes, they're clips from throughout the week. We slow them down to half speed. It makes it sound like we're hammered. Nelly.
10: Marshall Barley. I was trying to do it before you got back in. Marshall Barley and Kane on this football Friday. Marshall Barley.
1: What happened to your tongue there?
2: Marshall, I was trying to get it out because he was racing back in. I was trying to get it out.
0: What's next?
10: Lionel Messi and Inter Miami won the, I want to say, Nelly, you have a good Spanish accent. Say the cup that they won last night. The Campeones?
3: Campeones? Copa de tu madre? What are you talking about?
0: I great love line, the Copa Nelly. De tu madre.
1: We need to assign that trophy to a game.
0: I told you, it's got to be the home game against Kansas City. Can great. It be that?
1: The Copa de... Every week, a game needs to be assigned the Copa de tu madre.
0: The Copa de tu madre. What's next?
10: Who's the starting running back for the Jags? Tootin?
0: Michel Tootin?
10: Michel Tootin, so...
1: Did you say Cooter?
0: I forgot! How did you get that?
2: He was half listening.
10: Michel Tootin, so...
1: Did you say Cooter?
0: Again, there was. Jim Bob Cooter was an offensive coordinator in this league. By the way, Michel Tootin's a fun name. It is a fun name.
2: It's not going to be fun if he... Hey, it ain't going to be fun if he rushes for $150 and 2 touches.
0: True. What's next?
10: DeAndre Swift had 18 carries for $124, and Menon guy. Gosh, I can't say that guy's name.
0: McConnell.
1: McConnell. Manon left side.
10: Manon McGonagall.
2: I can't say
0: you
2: his
0: called
2: name.
0: Him McGonagall?
11: Who are we talking about?
0: It's Manungai, the backup running back in Chicago.
2: The second running back in Chicago. He went exactly for 100.
11: I thought you were trying to say McConaughey.
0: No. His name is Kyle Manungai. So we have Bashal
3: Tootin.
0: We have Bashal Tootin and Kyle Manungai. Or Cooter in McGonagall.
2: Yeah.
11: Good old American name. Can you just go with Cooter?
0: Next.
10: You know, I thought you were going to go this direction, Vic, when you said the transformation. I thought you might go Bill Belichick's boobs.
0: Bill Belichick has absolute cannons. I mean,
11: the hell?
0: Should I get Vic hammered on this guy? True. It's the easiest observation you could have made from that picture. What's next?
12: Hey, Coach. Michael House with the Baltimore Sun.
13: Hey, Michael. Hey, Michael.
12: What do you remember What do you remember
13: hey,
12: about
13: Michael.
12: Working on the long
13: How you doing,
12: side?
13: Michael? Michael, how you doing?
12: Can you hear me?
13: Yeah, I'm saying how you doing?
11: Oh, my stomach
12: good,
11: hurts.
12: How are you?
13: Good, good.
0: James so Franklin, funny. What a weirdo.
11: My stomach hurts, man. That's so good.
0: All right, last one. Go ahead.
10: You can poof all you want. Go poop. I'm not pooping. Poop wherever you want to poop. Good God. Just because I don't want to poop like you poop, all of a sudden I'm the bad guy? You conned me!
11: What were you talking about?
0: It was if you would poop yourself if
2: you said
0: Pat Mahomes had the ball with 40 seconds left or whatever, yeah.
13: Oh, God.
2: You were mad at me. So I got mad at you.
11: I was mad at you because you weren't taking the Chiefs seriously. You and Brett. You weren't taking them seriously, that game seriously. You thought the Broncos were going to go in and mow them down, and I told you to think otherwise. That's what made me
2: mad.
11: Hey,
2: listen, if the Broncos, you want me to be impressed? Mow down a good Jacksonville team. The Jags are good. Mow them down on Sunday, and you will have my attention, I promise you.
0: iTunes, Spotify, oh yeah. Raj said I sound old when I say iTunes because it's not called that. It's just Apple Music now, but I'm a creature of habit.
11: It is?
0: iTunes, yeah. Spotify, Moshe Lombardi.
2: iTunes ain't even a thing anymore, apparently, Vic.
11: Did you say Cooter?
0: No, I said Bashal Tootin and McGonagall. No, Cooter and McGonagall. What a backfield. All right, have a great weekend. We'll talk to you on Monday. I love you, see you.
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0: It is a Bud Light Football Friday. 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Alex Ryanemi alongside shortly the coach Mike Sanford. We have high school football tonight. One of the very biggest matchups in the country, Cherry Creek and Valor Christian. You can watch that on Altitude TV as well. It starts at 7 with Vic Lombardi and Tyler Palumbis on the call. Florida State and Alabama coming up on Saturday. LSU and Mississippi coming up on Saturday. That is the number one matchup of the weekend.
33: That is the ultimate hate watch right there.
0: Oh, it's
33: for
0: unreal.
33: A lot of people that are involved in that one. And, you know, I know there are people that are sympathizers of Lane Kiffin. I'm not really one of them,
0: Brett,
33: man.
0: Right here.
33: I know.
0: In this seat.
33: All right, where do you stand on Lane Kiffin? There's nobody who's in between, is there? You either really like him or you really think he's part of what ails college football.
0: See, he's good for college football.
33: Okay.
0: Because there's not enough villain head coaches in college football anymore. I think there's too much of the mushy middle. Now that you've moved on from the Saban era and the Urban Meyers of the world, there's not enough villains in college football anymore.
1: Like, I don't know, Dan Lanning is, but he also coaches at Oregon, and Oregon isn't a real threat, ever, because they're the Oregon Ducks.
33: Because he lost to Oklahoma State, who hasn't won a game in a year.
1: Like, Kurt Cignetti could get there. I could see him becoming a villain of college football.
33: But he's like a likable villain, right?
1: Right now he is.
33: Yeah, if he could become
1: Saban was likable at one point. Nick Saban at LSU was likable.
33: Saban was likable, and then unlikable, and now likable again. Right?
1: Or also unlikable, because he's pushing like a political agenda on ESPN now.
33: I didn't know that.
1: The Save College Sports thing.
33: Oh, is that what Ted Cruz is on?
1: Yeah.
33: Guy? Dude, how awkward is that?
1: So awkward.
33: There was like, Ted Cruz was on an interview on College Game Day, and I don't really watch, I don't have the time anymore, because I'm coaching freshman and JV football on a Saturday morning, 9 a.m. and 11 a.m., and all of a sudden I turn it on, and all I hear is Austin, Texas. The entire city was mercilessly booing Ted Cruz as he's trying to stump for people to vote for this bill to save college athletics.
1: So

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2: Mention probably one of the most exciting contests here. 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
3: A big one.
2: With Haas Haney, one of the most exciting dual threat quarterbacks in America. So my brother-in-law, I'm going to brag on him, Matt Mitchell. He recruited him. I don't know. Like, he's like, I like this guy from Oklahoma State. He played like one game last year and he got hurt. I'm excited to watch Haas Haney. And you know where my brother-in-law came from for the last 5 years? Brigham Young. He was a quarterback coach at BYU. Now he gets to go against his old pals. I'm going to be up there in FOCO for 5:30 p.m. kick. I'm bringing the whole family's coming.
3: Talk about behind enemy lines. All right. So yeah, CSU, Brigham Young, Colorado plays against Northwestern.
2: Great contest, too. Interesting contest in front of about, well, I don't know who's going to have a bigger crowd tonight's game that's going to be on Altitude TV or Northwestern's essentially high school stadium that they're playing in until they open their big one. They're still not open. And I like think, what a miss from Northwestern to not open a new stadium with Prime coming to town. Would that not have been perfect? Like, find a way, perfect. Engineers. Find a way, city of Chicago or Evanston, if you will.
3: If it was Georgia Tech, they would have handled it.
2: Oh, yeah.
3: Although the people who go to Northwestern are quite smart as well.
2: They're good at life.
3: They're good at school.
2: Except for they're not good at opening stadiums on time.
3: Speaking of opening stadiums with a bang, Highmark 1 looked fantastic on television.
2: Yeah, and I'm usually not a big fan of the Pat McAfeeization of broadcasters, but watching Ryan Fitzmagic jump through a table.
3: Pretty good.
2: And I'm talking elite form as well. Like, he was trained for that moment. He has observed. He has watched how to properly launch yourself onto a table in Bills Mafia, and he did it with perfection. Josh Allen and the Buffalo Bills are very good. And I am going to, for the first time in a long time, I'm going to do the Sanford reverse jinx and say that the Buffalo Bills and Josh Allen are absolutely the real deal. I think they are trending towards being able to be a team that's going to be there at the end.
3: Oh,
2: their defense
3: can't stop a nosebleed. They can't.
2: You're right. How about the Lions, man? Dude, Dan Campbell's going to go from being one of the hottest coaches, but like, Dan Campbell.
3: Hot seat, baby.
2: Oh, yeah. Without Ben Johnson, Dan Campbell, you know what he is? He's just a meathead. That's it.
3: He's Dan Quinn.
2: Yeah. Maybe even less substance. You know why? What has Dan Quinn done? He's coordinated defenses. Dan Campbell can't coordinate a damn thing. He's an offensive whatever. He's a tight end coach. And if all he is just a talk tough guy and we're going to go bite shins and, you know, take out kneecaps and all that stuff, like, that ain't working. How are those kneecaps? The Buffalo Bills' kneecaps this morning are completely unscathed. They are clean as you could ever imagine.
3: Yeah, the Detroit defense is terrible. The offense looks fine, but don't get me wrong. They put up 31.
2: Slow start.
3: Very slow start.
2: 27-7, Raj. The game's cooked, man. You're not coming back and winning that contest.
3: No,
2: in the National Football League.
3: They got it to within 10 with like 11 minutes to go.
2: Empty calories. Empty calories.
3: It was an empty calorie feel in the
2: fourth quarter. For the Lions. I was watching like, oh, we got some. Oh, Goff. Oh. Amon-Ra St. Brown?
3: Well, how about, like, the final drive for Buffalo, you thought was just going to be run it a few times, take some time off the clock. Nope. James Cook just pops one to the outside. The offense for Buffalo is, I agree with you there. That might be the best offense in the league.
2: That and what, maybe the Baltimore Ravens, they look pretty dang good, too.
3: Dalton Kincaid looks like Trey McBride.
2: They got two of them, right?
3: James Cook looks like, well, Jahmyr Gibbs. How he should have looked. They're kind of like neutering Jahmyr Gibbs right now, it feels like, in Detroit somehow.
2: He should play he could play for Sean Payton in the Broncos. He'd fit right in.
3: Josh Allen is well on his way to an MVP through 2 weeks.
2: He won it 2 years ago, right?
3: 2 years ago.
2: Mm-hmm. Obviously, the one that he cares about is what happens in the months of
3: He could
2: January,
3: win another
2: February.
3: Four MVPs and it won't matter for his legacy. He has to get Buffalo to the big dance and he has to win it.
2: Yeah, and for the first time, and this might be a selfish, narcissistic, reverse jinx, but for the first time in my lifetime, I actually feel like Josh Allen and the Buffalo Bills are going to win a Super Bowl. Not saying necessarily this year,

0: I think they're going to win a Super Bowl. That guy's awesome. And Joe Brady, as an offensive play caller, left to his own devices now without Sean McDermott, who is an offensive guy or he's a defensive guy, but meddling. I mean, you can see where Joe Brady, when he gets the full carte blanche and he has the talent to do it, he's the real deal, man. They got the whole thing cooking, man. They got a huge offensive line. They got a big-time running back. They got the quarterback that's playing the best in the National Football League right now.
1: It still feels like the Buffalo Bills team that you saw in the playoffs, but they didn't shoot themselves in the foot.
0: Yeah.
1: Right? Like, if Josh Allen doesn't make the monumental mistake, they're really difficult to beat.
0: Yeah.
1: Because they're going to put up, I don't know, 28-plus a game.
0: Do you really think Josh Allen's the guy that makes the monumental mistake? Or is he the guy that just has kind of been meh in a huge spot? You know what I'm saying?
1: He made a monumental mistake against the Broncos. He was not meh.
0: Are you talking about the interception that Jaquan McMillan had?
1: No, I'm talking about the backwards pitch at the end of the first half.
0: Oh, that's right. That's right.
1: That lost the game for Buffalo.
0: Gaffe. Yep.
1: That was the gaffe.
0: My mind can only remember one backwards pitch lateral from the 2026 playoffs. And that was, of course, Jarrett Stidham's backwards chest pass, which apparently nowadays would be his intention was to throw it forward. So if that would have happened, then the Broncos probably still probably lose, to be honest.
1: Well, you can't like basketball push it. I think you actually have to be making a football throwing motion. Also, I didn't make fun of Matthew Tkachuk enough. Did you see the video of Matthew Tkachuk?
0: No.
1: Trying to throw a football?
0: Oh,
1: it's bad.
0: Raj, one of the most embarrassing things to watch as a football guy, as a quarterback guy, is nonnies, as in non-quarterbacks, non-football people, throw a football.
1: It's pretty poor.
0: Even baseball guys. A lot of baseball guys are gross throwing a football. Like, you look at it and you're like, dude, you play in a throwing sport? That's disgusting. Because here's the deal. Baseball, man, you can take this big, long wind-up with your lower body, and you can have this big, long throwing process, this big loop, and you're fine. You got time for it unless you're like a middle infielder needing to get a bang.
1: Well, you're
0: play.
1: Talking about pitchers.
0: All of them.
1: Not all of them.
0: No, there's some
1: shortstops.
0: Well, there's some of them that used to play quarterback. Most, actually, the modern quarterback in college and pro football is actually now more of a middle infielder than what the old school quarterback was in John Elway's era. Those guys were pitchers.
1: Pitchers.
0: Because you used to play that big 7-step drop that the quarterbacks would have, that huge, you know, I call it like a crow hop for quarterbacks back in the day. Now you see everybody gets right to their platform. Nice wide base, and you're playing basically like a shortstop or a second baseman turning two on a double play. You know why? Kyler Murray, great example. It's because of the RPO game, the bubble game, everything's so much quicker. That's the thing that, for me, that I love about, it's rare to coach a really tall quarterback, and Joe Burrow's one of these guys, Josh Allen's one of these guys, that has the ability to get the football out so effectively, and that's like fun for me. Like, once you train the lower half and you get their base right, man, that ball just spits out if they have any background in baseball. Pretty cool.
1: Luke goes, Coach, you're describing the Tim Tebow throwing motion.
0: Yeah, he looks like he definitely played some baseball.
1: Did you see the uproar in Jacksonville? So Tim Tebow apparently is like planting the flag for the Broncos in Jacksonville. And he's from the Ponte Vedra Beach, like the greater Jacksonville area.
0: Oh, he's a Jacksonville guy. I mean, that is, so Jacksonville as a city is kind of like a meh city. But there's a big, like Duval County, of course. Duval County is definitely, like, they consider themselves as Jacksonville natives.
1: Right.
0: And he was, like, I remember when he was recruited, because my dad had just recently worked with Urban Meyer at the University of Utah. And, of course, like, hey, I got this quarterback out of Jacksonville. He is a native son of the Jacksonville area, for sure. And so, yeah, this is some controversy, man.
1: Wasn't he born in, like, the Philippines?
0: Yeah, he's a missionary kid. But, so, you know, moving all over the place. But, yeah. Pretty interesting.
1: So Jacksonville's all pissed off because he's representing the Broncos down there, and he was technically a Jaguar, right? Like, Urban Meyer gave him a chance as a tight end.
0: I forgot about that.
1: He was technically a Jag.
0: Did not go great, did it?
1: But when you think of Tim Tebow, the NFL player, you think of the 1 year in Denver. That one magical run to the postseason and the overtime game against the Pittsburgh Steelers in which Demaryius Thomas took it to the house on the very first play. And the game was over, and then they get walloped by New England the very next week. You think of Tim Tebow, the Bronco. You don't think of Tim Tebow, the Jag.
0: No.
1: Because, so cool it, Duval County. He ain't yours.
0: No, he's not. He's yours. You can go to your high school Hall of Fame.
1: Right.
0: Heck, even, you know what?
1: Florida Gators?
0: Yeah, the Florida Gators, like, their biggest market, because Gainesville's not a big TV market at all. If you've ever been to Alachua County, it's a tiny, tiny area, very rural, almost central, dead smack in the middle of the state of Florida. I mean, they really, there's two markets that really claim the Florida Gators as their own, especially in the heyday, and it's Jacksonville and Orlando. Those, that's Gators country. So, yeah, he you can give him high school, you can give him college, but NFL, really, the only decent time that he had playing in the National Football League was right here in Denver.
1: As we fix our gaze on Jacksonville and the Jaguars, they said what? What Jacksonville and Duval County are saying about your Denver Broncos in week two. That's next.
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1: 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But if you'd like to win a four-pack for your family with two large pumpkins, all you got to do is text the word pumpkin to 303-504-504. 0925. My wife has said that she wants to do the whole pumpkin patch thing, considering we've got like a 1 year old now, and that's the in vogue thing.
0: Oh, little Cammy's gonna look so cute.
13: She's gonna look cute, but
0: her little nubby sweater. Oh my. Okay, we're a sports talk radio show. Sorry, I just went pop. I went pumpkin spice latte vibes right there.
1: Hold on. You can't bring that up. We spent the last segment of the show yesterday talking about how we could get you back into the Survivor Pool because you are one of the two idiots that chose the Chargers, you and Moj, in week one. And now you're not allowed to play the game anymore. So we spent the whole segment to close up the show yesterday about how we could get you back into the game. And we landed on two things. You have to pick an underdog.
0: Of six and a half?
1: Six or more.
0: I'll give
1: you six or more,
0: okay,
1: to win the game outright. And I would give you an extra point and a half if you brought me a coffee this morning. And I specifically asked for a pumpkin spice latte. And Mitchie's not here. Connor's filling in for Mitchie today.
0: Hey, Connor.
1: Say hi, Connor.
0: Nice to meet you.
1: Mitchie asked for an orange juice. I see neither a pumpkin spice latte nor freshly squeezed orange juice this morning.
0: Well, first off, I'll never bring somebody that's whatever you called that juice if they pronounce the word that way. Orange juice? Come on, man.
1: I didn't ask for it.
0: It's orange juice.
1: I didn't ask for it.
0: Yeah, but he's not even here.
1: I wanted a PSL.
0: And then Raj, number two, I got some other things going on in my life, man. Okay?
1: You just don't want to play. It's very clear.
0: Do you understand that I don't necessarily think about your pumpkin spice latte?
1: You don't care about my game?
0: I like your
1: game. Your game is more important than my game?
0: Yeah. quite a bit, actually. Although, ironically, about the same amount of people are paying attention to both of them. Which is crazy.
1: Hey,
0: when you think about it.
1: We do this every single week now before the Broncos play their opponent on Friday. It's called They Said What. And this is what Bean said about your Broncos in Duval County. Here's the Locked On Jags podcast talking about the Broncos D.
14: Wait, you make the great point that the coaching's going to matter. You could see this as a trap game if you're a lesser coached organization because the Pats are week three, right? Them AFC champs are the thing. We could look past Denver after they got whooped. No, you won't. Because you're going to recognize the opportunity of the meal you have in front of you, and the Chiefs just handed them the menu. It's a beautiful thing. Maybe they won't concentrate as much on the Jags quarterback because he's not Patrick LeVon Mahomes II. But Trevor Lawrence will make you pay if you make that mistake. I dare you. Please make that mistake, Broncos. I want to see more running with Tootin and Rodriguez. I'm just saying.
1: I dare you to overlook Trevor Lawrence and the Jags offense. Not only do they dare you to overlook the offense, they say there's a book out on the Broncos. All you have to do is force the run against them. They're too soft to play against the run. Is that true? Or is week one an anomaly? Is the trend of the last four games that we talked about, the Chargers, the Patriots, the Bills, and now the Chiefs, those four games in which Denver's opponent has rushed for more than 108 yards in each game, is that a trend? Or is the Broncos defense, which was the second best rush defense in the league last year, is that actually what they're putting on the field in the Mile High City this week?
0: Well, Patrick Lamar Mahomes III, I believe is what he called him there. I'm guessing that's real. Do you think he's scared Vance Joseph and the defensive staff and the defensive unit, and frankly, even Broncos fans, as much as the Trevor Lawrence of this week scares all of the above mentioned? I think that Trevor Lawrence in the history against the Broncos most recently is more terrifying in terms of what you need to defend. In fact, did we find out it's not Bajal Tootin, it's Bajal, huh?
1: Is it Bajal?
0: That's what I heard the morning show say, but they mispronounced so many things. I don't know. We've been going Bajal.
1: Let's just call him Tootin.
0: The Tootin.
1: B Tootin.
0: Yeah, I be Tootin. Ate them beans, I be Tootin. I actually think that there's more to prepare for in terms of terrifying pass catchers. P-Dub, old Parker Washington, B. Strange, and Brian Thomas Jr., we talked about him, and gosh dang.
1: He is questionable for the week.
0: Okay, interesting. And he's probably the third receiver. He is the true third receiver in terms of production, but he's a big body. He is a first-round talent. And then, of course, the Jacoby Meyer piece. He's a good player. A really good player.
1: That addition, the final nine games of the season for the Jags last year was huge.
0: Broncos didn't see Jacoby, did they?
1: Yeah.
0: Yeah, they did. They did.
1: That game wasn't until like week 15.
0: But it was Parker and Strange that went nuts on the Broncos. Trevor Lawrence was very good. You know what's the big difference, though, last year to this year?
1: What's that?
0: You didn't get the sack numbers. You didn't get the pressure against Patrick Mahomes. And frankly, you didn't get a lot of at-bats to do it. Because of the brilliance of the game plan by Andy Reid to lean so far into the ground game and have Kenneth Walker featured so prominently that you never really gave the Broncos an opportunity to just pin their ears back, white knuckle pass rush, and get after P. Mahomes. I think that Liam Cohen he's really good play call. I think he's going to overcomplicate things a little bit and say the Broncos are definitely going to set out to stop the run game. Therefore, we're going to go ahead and try to light this thing up through the air.
1: Here's XL Primetime with Joe Cowart, Matt Hayes, and Leon Sarcy in Jacksonville talking about blitzing Trevor Lawrence at your own peril.
0: Okay.
13: You're not going to get the same team up at Mile High. You described it well, Leon. But what do
15: It's going to be vice versa, to be quite honest with you, because our offensive line, you would think that with the crowd noise, Mile High, that you're going to try to blitz us like they did last year. You got to remember last year, I was alarmed that the first two quarters, we gave up like four sacks.
13: It did not look good to start.
15: But then we picked up on the protections. Trevor Starr, when they started coming at us, Trevor Starr diming them away, beating that blitz or whatever. So you live and die by the sword. I think with the way Trevor's playing, if you come at him, he's going to find a way to neutralize you.
1: Five sacks in last year's game in which Jacksonville owned you offensively. You went after Trevor Lawrence, and you successfully got to him, but he still picked you apart.
0: Yeah, and even the game against Cleveland's, two of the highlights that we had yesterday for Behind Enemy Lines, the segment that we're going to be doing every Thursday, were blitz and pressure snaps for the Jacksonville Jaguars. Like you can get home, but the problem is that Trevor Lawrence is showing incredible composure. The question mark that I watched Trevor Lawrence in the game against the Broncos a year ago, and then in the game against the Cleveland Browns, have people in his face, just like Bo Nix had in the game against the Kansas City Chiefs. You know what the big difference was?
1: Trevor Lawrence is nearly 6'6".
0: Yeah, and he definitely is. Like, he is tall, and Bo is 6'2", and some change. Bo's not too short for everybody that's, like, he is in the sweet spot of quarterback height, in my humble opinion. He's fine. Bo's feet were the problem. Trevor Lawrence's feet were immaculate. I guess it's immaculate. His feet were perfect. He maintained a base. He climbed up inside of the pocket. He stayed fearless and anchored to the ground. And that's how you get ground force production. And that's how you throw accurate passes. When Bo's feet were going all different kinds of ways, at times doing the worst thing where both toes are pointing downhill at the line of scrimmage. That's the problem. Like, when you get into that position, Raj, instead of, and I'm going to demonstrate, line of scrimmage right there, I'm here. This was Trevor Lawrence in the game. Okay.
1: Feet anchored in the ground. Lead shoulder down toward the target.
0: Lead shoulder downhill. Very strong. This is what you don't want to do.
1: Square up.
0: Square up, and you are toast. I call that the white flag of surrender in the pocket. The QB white flag of surrender. Got me. Play's over. I suck.
1: Like you're pushing a sack bunt back to the pitcher.
0: What it is. What it is. And that's probably one of the things that I want to see. Is I want to see Bo Nix respond in a way where he outperforms Trevor Lawrence, not in statistics. I could care less about stats. I want to see Bo Nix outperform Trevor Lawrence in his pocket mechanics.
1: Hey, if you ask our radio dial partners down there at 92.5 FM in Jacksonville,
0: okay. All right.
1: They'll tell you Bo Nix ain't going to do that.
16: Speaking of problems, and I think Matt is really deflecting when he's talking about Mahomes because Bo Nix. Thoughts?
13: Yeah, it was Duck Bo.
17: He did not play.
13: It was Auburn Bo. No, also it was Duck Bo a year ago, and now it's War Eagle Bo again.
17: All right,
13: and
17: so again,
13: he was terrible.
17: Yeah. He did not play well, but again, I keep saying this: the Chiefs D lights out, man.
13: Sure, he was bad. By himself.
17: He was bad, but I mean...
13: When you're running and the ball comes out of your hands,
17: yes.
13: That had nothing to do with the Chiefs defense.
1: It happened to Josh Allen last night.
0: Yeah, but somehow, some way, the other 20 plays that he makes up for it, doesn't it? I mean, that's just the reality of where we're at.
1: That was the other thing, though, that I saw to Joe Brady last night, right? Like, is Bo Josh Allen... No, he's not even in the same realm as Josh Allen.
0: I've said here because he beat Josh Allen last year head-to-head. I have said that at the end of last season, based off the data that we had, I believed that games matter. Winning matters. Playoff performances matter. That's what defines a quarterback. And you know what? I'm going to double down right now when it's unpopular to do so. I said it after the year. You beat the guy head to head. Josh Allen's way further along in his maturation process as an NFL quarterback, and you freaking beat him. So, yeah. Right now, Bo Nix has the upper hand against Josh Allen.
1: Oh.
0: He does. Josh Allen's got to do it when it matters. And he did it. Bo does as well. He did it in a very important playoff game against the reigning MVP
1: Josh
0: at the
1: Allen
0: time.
1: Josh Allen has done that in his career, literally to the same amount of success that Bo has the postseason.
0: How about we start shifting the narrative from turning? Let's turn the page from what happened Monday night. And go back to what makes Bo Nix special. What conjured up an Espanol explanation from J.K. Dobbins about what Bo Nix is? Él es especial. Bo Nix es especial. He is. He was no especial on Monday night.
1: Nobody was especial on Monday night.
0: But that's behind us. What has made Bo Nix really good, Raj, before we bury this guy? What has made him so good in terms of when we all question, is he the guy, he does what?
1: He has something that you search for years at the quarterback position. He has an elite response mechanism.
0: And I believe that's going to be on display against the Jacksonville Jaguars. I don't know that you beat them, but I don't think we see back-to-back games of that Bo Nix. I don't think we see back-to-back games of that Davis Webb, the play caller. I don't think we see back-to-back games of Sean Payton, the head coach, sitting in the chair, idly watching. I believe that we see an engaged Sean Payton that is there to help and support, and even at times, trump offensive play caller Davis Webb. And you know what? It's going to be okay. Davis Webb is cooler than the other side of the pillow. He's not going to freak out. He's not going to lose his marbles. He understands that he's in an incredible position as a young play caller, and why would I not want to get helped by one of the best in the history of the game? And then I think as a result, we're going to see a better Bo Nix, because Bo Nix is tired already of hearing about these press clippings. And every time that Bo Nix has been told as a National Football League quarterback that he just ain't it, he proves that he is it. And we've seen that.
1: I'm not selling my stock on Bo by any stretch of the imagination.
0: It's hard not to, because like I said earlier this week, you live and die by every single performance in the National Football League. That's who you are. Your tape is your resume, and recency matters. And like people have said, the difference between Bo and Patrick Mahomes in that game was that Mahomes just got it done. But how many times has Bo not been perfect, just like Patrick Mahomes wasn't perfect, and he just got it done? Nobody got it done against the Kansas City Chiefs. Why? Because frankly, the most important unit of this football team didn't get it done at all.
1: Speaking of that unit.
18: This Bronco defense, and you're going to hear the talk all week, well, they got embarrassed against Kansas City. That means they're going to rebound. Well, they say that. They have 220 rushing yards to Kansas City, which has not exactly been a run game factory throughout the years. Nine of 13 on third down the Chiefs were. They ran 67 plays compared to 47. So this Bronco defense got gassed. They took the day off today. Then I'd start in practice till tomorrow.
1: That's Ryan O'Halloran, sports columnist for the Florida Times Union, formerly worked here in the Mile High City, calling the Broncos defense soft.
0: Soft, and also calling the Broncos as a franchise lazy, complacent.
1: Yeah, how could you not get back in the facility and start to work start to hit the very next day?
0: Did you happen to hear Sean Payton's presser yesterday and the sound bites about him talking about the importance of not just reacting knee-jerk fashion and throwing the team out there on the field on a Wednesday when you have a shortened week due to a Monday night football game and a Sunday afternoon kickoff? He basically said, like, the data about recovery is more important than being a hardo and just saying, we're going to get back out on the field. They didn't practice at all on Wednesday.
1: Like, you can be a hardo in the film room. I heard Tyler say this yesterday on PhD. Because DMAC was very concerned that, like, oh, when are they going to practice tackling this week? And Tyler went, I really just think it was a one-week anomaly where, like, yeah, they didn't bring guys down to the ground during training camp and not all of the starters played in the preseason. You got punched in the mouth and now is your time to respond. It's not like they forgot how to tackle. It's not like you need to bring out tackle dummies for the team in a week in which they had, you know, 29% whiffs or whatever it was.
0: My thought process on the tackling is that, and this, my dad's in my humble opinion, he's one of the best, like, he reads football teams really well. He's just been doing it forever. And he's just like
1: 5 decades.
0: Yeah. I mean, 5 decades of college, high school, and NFL coaching. He watched the game, called me. From Las Vegas, he goes, you know what that was? He calls me Coacher. You know what that was, Coacher? That was a defense that's been reading all the press clippings all off season long. It was. How hard is it not to? Like, Raj, if everybody in the world told you and I that we have the greatest sports talk radio show in the history of sports talk radio, we're probably feeling ourselves a little bit. And thank God we have one of the worst ever. So we have to grind.
1: Whoa, it's not that bad.
0: We have to grind to make it good, right? We have to work at it. You're not talented. You got to work at it. I'm a fired football coach. I'm excommunicated from college. We have to do this damn radio show with a chip on our shoulder on a daily
1: basis.
0: You
1: better believe it.
0: And that's what we're doing.
1: So screw you, Ryan O'Halloran.
0: Yeah, Ryan.
1: Screw you, 92.5 in Jacksonville.
0: Get out of here. We're going to have a championship radio show in spite of what you think about our talent.
1: You better believe it.
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1: Boy, is it a Bud Light
0: Football
1: Friday. It is
0: a Football Friday. I could have put the mortgage on you coming in molten lava hot today to the show, because it's a big day, Coach. I'm sure you got that tingle.
1: It's just another opportunity to play football and coach football. You know, that's all it is, right?
0: Cherry Creek and Valor, it's a monster game tonight in Chaska. We are so proud to bring it to you guys, not only here on Altitude 92.5 starting at 7 with Vic Lombardi and Tyler Palumbus on the call, but you can also watch that simulcast on Altitude Television. Our very own Coach Mike Sanford will be on the sidelines with Valor Christian.
1: Probably just calmly going about my business.
0: Yeah, very calm. Yeah there's not going to be a lot of hand on the knees type of thing. I didn't
1: get a 15-yard penalty last week against Saturday.
0: You're allowed one of those.
1: One penalties? Just one personal fouls?
0: On the opposite side of the field from longtime Broncos,
1: the GOAT,
0: play-by-play announcer Dave Logan, yes, the most decorated head coach in high school football history here in the state,
1: one of the best in the country.
0: It'll be a really awesome game. If you guys don't already have tickets, it is sold out to the gills.
1: Yeah, 23 minutes.
0: So listen to it here on 92.5. Watch it on Altitude TV. Support your high school athletes here in the Centennial State. And then tomorrow morning, if you guys are driving the kids to practice or if you're running errands around town, whatever your Saturday morning happens to look like prior to college football, take Altitude Sports Radio with you. Mark Springer is going to have you live from 9 to 11, followed by Dan Tanner from 11 a.m. to 1 p.m. That is 4 hours of local sports talk every single Saturday on Altitude Sports Radio 92.5. Some other things that are happening around the world of sports. The Avs are back out at training camp. We're going to have some special features from Jesse Montano on our YouTube page. So if you have not subscribed yet, just search Altitude Sports Radio. Subscribe today so you don't miss anything, including those new updates from Jesse from Avalanche training camp. They're healthy outside of a Cale Makar issue. Mackenzie Blackwood seems to be pissed off about his performance last year, even though he and the Avs walked away with the Jennings Trophy. So I like to hear that from Mackenzie Blackwood. Jared Bednar expects to have Blackwood as, like, starter. Mm. So he was asked, are you guys going to do the ham and egg thing, the splitting starts? And Bedsy went, no, I want Mackenzie Blackwood to be our starter.
1: That's smart. It's wise, and this is a big year for Jared Bednar. Huge year for Jared Bednar. It's a huge year for the franchise. Huge year for Joe Sakic. Right, you make yourself essentially is he director of hockey operations or
0: he was president? President of hockey operations. Okay,
1: president of hockey operations to interim general manager to I am now the general manager, which to me is the wise move. The best hockey guy in the building is Joe Sakic. So why not be the guy that's been on the ice, that's done it in this franchise, that knows the recipe to go win a title both as a player and as an executive? He's done it both. However, I have a challenge to lay down on a day that I come in, and frankly, my piss is hot today, Raj. Is it not? My piss is hot.
0: I think if it's cold, you're in a medical emergency.
1: Correct. No, I'm saying, like,
0: you might be dead.
1: It's beyond 98.7. I mean, it's molten hot, like you said, right? You said I'm coming in molten hot today. Well, my piss is hot.
0: 98.7 molten hot piss.
1: sounds like a metal station.
0: 1997 Jock Radio.
1: Oh. I want to listen to that station. That should be the pregame playlist tonight at Valor Stadium.
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1: Welcome to Molten Hot Piss.
0: Oh, all right.
1: Done with that.
0: Make your point.
1: The Avalanche need to be tougher. I said it. The Avalanche need to be tougher. They need to be dying to play through anything that comes their way in the postseason. They need to channel the energy of Brent Burns. They need to channel the energy of Gabriel Landeskog. They need to channel the energy of Nathan MacKinnon. But it needs to be throughout that roster for them to win a title. The only thing that's getting in the way of the Avalanche winning a title, in my humble opinion, is one word: toughness. Freaking time to make the decision, Cale Makar. And I love Cale Makar. We all love Cale Makar. Be a freaking tough ass when your team needs you to be a tough ass. It's in the postseason. And no, don't allow anybody to even second guess that. I don't need you to be a tough ass in September, October. But I sure as hell, we all sure as hell need Cale Makar, Arturi Lehkonen, We need some guys to just let them drop this year and go freaking win this thing by way of toughness, grittiness, stick-to-itiveness, and whatever comes your direction, you overcome it. And you'll win a cup. You're more than talented enough, but you've got to be the toughest team.
0: A few things to go along with that from yesterday's presser with Jared Bednar. He said that they were over-reliant on analytics. I like the fact that the Avs are an analytic-driven organization. The best organizations in this sport have their base of analytics. And then they change once they know what their style is, what their target numbers are. They then utilize that base to get a feel on the game. Those teams are the Carolina Hurricanes, the Colorado Avalanche, the Florida Panthers, the Tampa Bay Lightning, even though the Lightning are getting older. All of those teams are very similar in how their organizations are built. I don't believe that the Avs made that transition last year from analytic to the eye test. And Bednar said that yesterday. He was like, there might have just been too much of a reliance on, and I'm paraphrasing here, hey, the numbers say we're doing well, the dam's going to break. Instead of just simply changing things and not allowing the numbers to make a sort of cushy mattress for you to fall back on. I also believe that when teams go into their second window of opportunity as their players get older, and I do believe you are in your second window of the MacKinnon, Landeskog, what was the Rantanen era, and I think that's where the line of demarcation is with the Avs, is when Rantanen moves on, that is now window number two, because you've changed the core in a significant fashion. You see players as they get older lean into the hard-ass way of playing hockey a little bit more. Mm-hmm. There was a different version of Sidney Crosby when he was 22 compared to when he was 28, 29, and 30. There was a different version of Nikita Kucherov where he got a little bit more physical, right? Where you don't want to be is hockey fans will remember some amazing San Jose Sharks teams. Patrick Marleau, Jonathan Chichu, Evgeny Nabokov, Joe Thornton.
1: I was there in that era, and it was so fun.
0: Great hockey teams. They never made the transition to being a really difficult team to play against. Mm. And that is the one style of hockey that you saw San Jose get really old really quick, and they never turned into a difficult team to play against. The Avs need to turn into that. And they are in that sweet spot of their history where you can now change mentality. I called Jared Bednar a lame duck head coach. He will be a lame duck head coach if they don't change that about the team.
1: Well, I mean,
0: because he's in a contract year.
1: Which I know you're being a little bit, you're being fair here. But the reality is that he is a lame duck coach because
0: he doesn't have a contract.
1: He doesn't have a contract and there's been failure to do what this franchise is capable of doing, and you get one more opportunity to do it.
0: It is. It's one more opportunity. You win the West, or like I have a feeling he's gone unless they win the West. If they get to a cup final, I think they extend him.
1: They should.
0: And they should. He's a fantastic head coach. I like the man personally. I think he is a brilliant hockey coach, and his team loves him. Absolutely adores Jared Bednar. And I do believe they play hard for him. I don't think the message is stale. But at some point, like, you have to get the results. And I believe that it is a Western Conference final victory this year. And they're just like Carolina has been knocking on the doors for 8 years. The Avs have been knocking on the door for 5 years since they won the cup.
1: Raj, I know that everybody, they're in a great spot. Every single person that is tied into the Avs broadcasting, the behind the scenes, like, Raj, you know a lot of awesome people. And there's nobody that questions how good of an organization the Colorado Avalanche have. And the good, there's great hockey people, there's great human beings, and, you know, yourself, Connor McGahee, Mark Mosier, Riker, the whole crew. You guys love the people.
0: Absolutely.
1: But do you agree with this sentiment? You got to be tougher.
0: Yeah.
1: 26-27's got to be tougher. Why not now? Why not the Avs? It's time. Like, this is the year. Get Brent Burns a freaking cup. Get this city a cup. Get Nathan MacKinnon a second cup. Get Cale Makar. Cale Makar, go deliver yourself a second cup. And you'll start cementing some legacy. But you got to make the hard decisions. You've got to choose the more difficult right than the easy wrong when you come down to the postseason and everything that leads up to it. You got to channel some of that same energy that you've seen over the years that have brought cups to this franchise.
0: Avs hockey starts 12 days from now. The preseason just a handful of days away, but the regular season on September 30th. You can also start your football weekend with Nate and Andy today at Skippy's on East Islip. Bud Light Football Friday starts at 3 p.m. with specials on Bud Light, Neutral, and Cutwater, plus your chance to win Broncos and Jags tickets, plus two Bud Light VIP tailgate passes. 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We told you what the Jags do well. How does Denver counter that this week? That's next.
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6: 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Hey, Jaden, Braden, Zayden, come on in, you guys. Luke, what's up, buddy? How's baseball going? I've got the game streaming in the den. Maybe you can pick up some pointers before we take on Kennedy next week. Ashley A, Ashley D, Ashley P, is this for a group project again? 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Hey, Kristen! You got the ring light and the tripod this time. 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Honey, it's going to be another late one. We're going to need more snacks.
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0: rolls along here on Altitude Sports Radio 92.5. PhD coming up from 12 to 3. Nate and Andrew, you're going to be live at Skippy's in Denver with your chance to win tickets to this weekend's game. Broncos and Jaguars. Trevor Lawrence coming off of the last time he played Denver, 3 touchdowns, 279 yards, and a, 65% completion percentage there. He had a fantastic week one to open up the season against a dog-butt Cleveland Browns team, and we went through it yesterday, Coach, here on the morning sprint. What Jacksonville does exceptionally well from an offensive standpoint. They use the screen game really well. They use the mesh point with Basil Tootin very well. And Trevor Lawrence does not get flustered under pressure. We know that Vance Joseph loves to bring pressure. How do you successfully get after a quarterback in a defense that is predicated on blitz packages without giving up 279 yards and 3 touchdowns in exchange for the 5 sacks that you did last year?
1: Well, here's going to be the interesting chess match that we're going to be watching between Liam Cohen and Vance Joseph. Liam Cohen's starting to follow the trend. I heard Krecker talking about it yesterday afternoon, 3-6 on Kirkman and Lindahl. Is that he's following the trend of leaning further into tight end heavy offensive football. And that's what, frankly, Andy Reid did. It's a path forward. You know what it does? When you play with more than one tight end on the field at one time, who do you remove from the field? Jaquan McMillan. And he is arguably one of the best nickelback tackler. He missed the tackle. It was a huge missed tackle.
0: Everybody missed tackles.
1: Right, we're beyond that.
0: I'm willing to call that an anomaly unless it happens again, and then it's a true trend.
1: And you almost wonder that the fact that the Kansas City Chiefs played so much of their game against the Broncos with both Travis Kelce and Noah Gray on the field, the defense from the Broncos matches personnel. Now, I'd be willing to say the next chess piece that could be moved from maybe a pawn is getting moved by Vance Joseph is, hey, you go ahead and play with two tight ends on the field, Liam Cohen. I'm not going to sub base personnel out there. I'm not going to have essentially 4 down linemen plus a big Sam linebacker, which would most likely be 2 out of the 3 would be on the field at the edge position in absence of Jonathan Cooper. You would probably have Jonah Ellis, DeAndre Tillman, and or Q Robinson, and 2 of those 3 would have to be on the field at one time. If you were going to go traditional, I'm matching my base defense when you put 2 tight ends on the field, 2 receivers and 1 running back, or you put a tight end, a fullback, it could be a tight end H-back combination, 2 receivers,

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2: That sub package, right? Like we're talking about, like the triggers of the sub are three receivers. Jaquan McMillan comes in for an outside linebacker, Sam linebacker, whoever it may be. Okay, and that would be, so do you want to play with Jaquan McMillan on the field, or do you want to play with both Jonah Ellis and DeAndre Tillman on the field? I mean, I think the proof's in the pudding against Kansas City. Kansas City took one of Denver's best defenders off the field with some semblance of frequency. And I think that's important. So I think the chess piece that Vance Joseph could move is stay in nickel. Stay at nickel versus 12 and 21 and even 13 personnel. Why not? I trust Jaquan McMillan right now more than I do having both of Jonathan Cooper's backups on the field. You agree?
3: I agree.
2: And I want athletes on the field. And you think the Broncos looked a little slow on the edge as well?
3: On the edge, dude, they didn't have a single player in the top 40 in terms of pass rush win rate in week number one. And they were going up against, now, the interior of the Kansas City defensive line is good.
2: Really good.
3: There was an undrafted rookie at left tackle. And yes, part of this is they handed the ball off
2: times. Looked like a five-time Pro Bowler.
3: And Patrick Mahomes and Andy Reid got the ball out of Pat's hands as quickly as humanly possible. There were only a couple of times where Pat had to kind of run around and he did his Kermit the Frog slippery thing and he scrambled for a 15-yard touchdown. He did it twice in that game. A team that is blitz happy lucked into one sack, which was Mahomes stepping on Creed Humphrey's left ankle and then falling down, and then Zach Allen had to touch him. And then there was a 8-yard sack at the end of the game that didn't matter. Is that a trend, or was that also an anomaly?
2: I think it's an anomaly, but I have my concern about the combination of Joan Ellis, DeAndre Tillman, and Q Robinson playing more snaps collectively than Jaquan McMillan. Like that's more of a problem for me. And I actually, you know what else I think needs to be activated? In the absence of Jonathan Cooper, which has become bigger problem than I anticipated, just one game in of sample size, is I think that you need to bring more safety and nickel blitzes. You need to activate Talanoa Hufanga in the blitz pattern. You need to activate Brandon Jones in the blitz pattern. You've got to activate Jaquan McMillan in the blitz pattern. And if I think you do so, you're going to find some, not only some pressure, like to move Trevor Lawrence off of his spot in the pocket. You're going to get some flush hits, Raj. That's how you get home, is you bring the unknown rusher. Skinny blitzes is what I call them. That's something that we saw a lot more when Justin Simmons was playing for the Broncos under Vance Joseph in 23 and 24. Think about some of those Justin Simmons hits. I mean, Jaquan McMillan as a blitzer has been really, really good. I have a feeling that Jahdae Barron would be a really good blitzer. Like, would be able to get skinny, get around the edge, find a way to get home, and be unaccounted for and create a matchup problem. But to do that, I think you got to play with more defensive backs on the field. And I think that you have the depth to do that. And so that's one of the adjustments I want to see from Vance Joseph is I don't want to see any base defense in this game.
3: Can you name, I'll ask you this question. How many players on the Broncos defense that got a single snap on defense in week one?
2: I'm going to say it's 15.
3: How many players
2: I jumped the gun.
3: Had fewer snaps than Nick Benito?
2: Ooh. I'm going to go 3.
3: You're close.
2: 5?
3: It's 5.
2: Give it to me.
3: Jahdae Barron with 4, which is alarming. Jahdae Barron had a total of 12 snaps in week one.
2: Yep. First round draft.
3: Disaster so far. Disaster.
2: Disaster.
3: Savion Jones with 15. Malcolm Roach with 32. Q Robinson with 32.
2: That's a lot.
3: DeAndre Tillman with 32. And Nick Benito with 36.
2: How many did Jaquan have?
3: Jaquan McMillan had 49 defensive snaps.
2: Yeah. So he was out there for a good chunk of it. He was out there. They kept nickel on for a decent amount, but I'd say I don't even want to see base. Those numbers, like you said, they're too high.
3: With 18.

0: 9 players on defense that recorded at least 3 snaps. So I'm like taking Jordan Turner out of the equation because he had 2 defensive snaps the entire game. I'm gonna get rid of that. Let's call it 17 now. 17 players that recorded meaningful snaps in that game. And that's doing a lot of heavy lifting in terms of Jahdae Barron, meaningful snaps. Nick Benito is 12th on that list.
1: 52% of the snaps. You know what it tells me?
0: It's unacceptable.
1: But you know what it tells me?
0: That he's a one-trick pony?
1: Yeah, because what was the game?
0: It was a run game. You weren't, and you very clearly weren't getting after the passer.
1: He was subbed off. Like, it wasn't just a... Like, it was, you are not good enough. And not setting the edge. So not only did you not have Jonathan Cooper, you neutralized Nick Benito's superpowers. Not only neutralized him by running the football, you actually ran it at him to the point where defensive coaches watched the tape and said, that guy can't be out there for an extended period of time. This isn't a Nick Benito problem in terms of him saying, I don't really feel like playing that many snaps. It's a Nick Benito problem in terms of, I'm just not good at that.
0: I can't play that many snaps.
1: I can't against that style of football. Now, if you want to come in here and be, you want to be the, you know, back to the Warren Moon Houston Oilers days of the run and shoot offense, yeah, I can ride for 89%. I can go 89% of the snaps because it's pass rush football.
0: Dude, that's an issue.
1: It's a big time issue.
0: And it becomes a larger issue next year when he's a $32 million cap hit player. It's not good enough. You say take away, or I believe that your term was neutralize his superpower. Is it neutralize his only power?
1: When you look at Nick
0: as
1: Benito,
0: a soon-to-be $26.5 million player, his only power, coach?
1: You look at Nick Benito, and he had 22 snaps for the Denver Broncos. That was a negative EPA. That tells you everything you need to know. I know that's an advance. What expected points added, and every single player has, you know, a positive or a negative EPA each time a play is run. So it's essentially, are you on the plus side of helping that play be successful, or are you part of the problem for why that play was successful for the opposite side of the football? And here's what you had. Nick Benito in his how many snaps? 36? 14 of them were graded by Pro Football Focus or by the EPA metric as a plus play. 22 of them were graded as a negative play. Come on, Nick. Time to go.
0: You want to win football games in the toughest stretch in the NFL this season, the first 6 games of the Broncos? Your best players have to be your best players. You had an atrocious game from Bo Nix, maybe his worst game as a pro, might be his second worst game. Depends on what you think about, you know, the Jets game because it was fake football, or what you thought about his very first against Seattle when he came into the league in 2024. Jaylen Waddle had 2 catches in the game. J.K. Dobbins was sparsely used. Riley Moss missed 3 big-time tackles. And Nick Benito, who is supposed to be a top 5 edge rusher in the league, was only utilized in half of the defensive snaps, and when he was out there, was overwhelmingly bad. That's how you lose games, man. I know it's a team sport. I know it's about depth. But when your football players, when your stars, when your elite athletes are negative impact on you per play, you got no chance of winning. That's how you turn around this week. NFL notes are next.
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0: Every single day here on the Morning Sprint with Coach and Raj on a Bud Light Football Friday, we go through the biggest stories in the NFL with Chris Mitchell's NFL Notes. Mitchie is out today. Connor filling in. But our very first story of the day, Connor. Let's get to it.
1: One more time.
0: Coach Aaron Donald remains dead set on earning his Social Security the hard way. So, head coach Sean McVay announced that Thursday he's hopeful that the 35-year-old defensive tackle...
19: He's only 35.
0: ...will take the field on Monday night against the New York Giants. The second of three straight primetime games, standalone games, that the Rams have to start the season because in week three they are...
19: Denver Broncos.
0: Here in the Mile High City.
19: What day is that? Is that a Sunday night football
0: game?
19: That
0: is a Sunday night football game.
19: Oh, there's so much Walmart hatred. That's going to be on the line that night.
0: When asked about the benchmarks the team may be looking to see out of Donald, McVay told ESPN Sarah Bishop, it's more along the line of how does he feel. Donald did sit out week one in Melbourne against Melbourne? The 49ers down under. And by the way, Sean McVay goes, I hope we never have to do that again. I agree. I don't think any NFL team should have to go to Australia ever again. Did the game look good? Yes. Like, from a product and production standpoint, looked fine. You can't put those two teams in that situation again. Can't do it. It's just too far away. I'm fine with London. I'm fine with, you know, Germany or Spain or something like that. Like, Western Europe is easy. That's fine. As soon as you start going to Australia, man, that's an issue. Could you do Hawaii?
19: Hawaii? There's no stadium. They're building a new one, right?
0: I think so.
19: Yeah, that's
0: the key.
19: It's not
0: going to be big enough, though.
19: Yeah. Why? Why? Like, do you really need Hawaii? Like, aren't they already... There's already football Americans. But aren't they already following football?
0: Probably,
19: I mean,
0: yes.
19: I mean, think about how many Polynesian football players populate both the National Football League and college
0: Good
19: football.
0: Point.
19: And frankly, the entire modern-day high school football team that we played against in California. It's a lot of Tongans and Samoans, Hawaiians. They're coming over. And Bishop Gorman, there's so many. I like the Mexico thing because
0: easy
19: same time zone for. I mean, similar time zones. You're dead smack in the middle. It's like playing in. I think it's Mountain. Is that Azteca? Either Mountain or Central.
0: I think it's Mountain.
19: I think it is Mountain. I think England is good. I like England.
0: Ireland's fine.
19: Yeah, because to me, I kind of lump that in as a United Kingdom.
0: That's totally fine. It's bad football because it's always like raining like crazy. But I'm okay with starting off my mornings at 7:10 with like an England game.
19: Why? This is a dumb question.
0: Steal something from PhD. No dumb questions.
19: No, this is the segment. This is a dumb question. Why has American football and the National Football League never played north of the border? Like, played a game.
0: A regular season game in Canada?
19: A regular season game in Canada.
0: That's a good point.
19: Do they care about Canadian viewership for American football?
0: They should.
19: How is? Do you know, like, you're a hockey guy. How is American football, say, like, widespread? Let's not just say near Buffalo. Because, obviously, I'm guessing the Canadians that are on the north side of the border for Buffalo and, you know, north of Niagara are Bills fans. I'm guessing, like, Toronto has... I don't know. Like, is American football watched in Canada widely, and do you even need to worry about it?
0: NFL Canada estimates that more than 15 million Canadians consider themselves regular NFL fans, according to data from the Angus Reid Institute. Who the hell knows what that is? Roughly 20% of Canadians follow the NFL closely or very closely, with that number rising to 26% among men aged 18 to 34.
19: So why not play? Is there even a stadium that's good enough, big enough to host like what would look like a great NFL environment?
0: I don't know. Where do like the Alouettes play?
19: I mean, those are all fine. There are a lot. Like some of them are older. Some of them are like they want to be like 28,000 to 40,000. Like is 40,000 fans good enough to go up to Canada to play an NFL football game?
0: They played the Canadian national anthem at Highmark yesterday. Like it's Buffalo's essentially Canada.
19: Why not play a game in Canada? Like, early season game before the weather gets bad. Like, it's not... Like, the biggest stadium in Canada that could hold, like, the biggest capacity is Commonwealth Stadium in Edmonton, Alberta, which is pretty cool. It's a 56,000-seat stadium. But you're in Edmonton? Like, is that a weird
3: Nobody
19: fit?
3: Wants to play football in Edmonton? Montreal
19: Olympic Stadium.
3: Sick.
19: 56,000.
3: That'd be sweet.
19: So they both are 56. BC Place, which is kind of neat, but you're already kind of hitting that. Don't you think you're already winning that battle with Seattle?
3: Yes.
19: When you're kind of there. Like, fans, I like the thought of Montreal. That'd be cool. Because it's almost European, but the travel isn't so ridiculous.
3: I think you got it. Kill Melbourne. Put it in Montreal. Or as Charlie says, put a team in Cabo.
19: And you know what else you could do? You could kind of create some synergy between NHL fans and NFL fans and make a big happy family. Big tent revival, baby.
3: Mia here on the text line says, look up McGill University in Montreal and tell me
19: you can go.
3: So if you guys were fans of Blue Mountain State, which if you haven't watched Blue Mountain State as a football fan, you're missing out. Now a defunct series. Thad Castle, baby, all the way. They shot that at McGill University. It would be perfect. Connor, let's keep it going.
19: Well, here we go. Before we go on.
3: What's up?
19: 14 hours ago from TSN, which is what? It's a big media outlet up north. It's, mm-hmm. Isn't it the sports network? It's Canadian, though.
3: The sporting news. The sporting something news. Like that.
19: So, yeah. So, NFL Commissioner Roger Goodell was interviewed by a Canadian outlet.
3: The sports network, yes.
19: On Thursday in his appearance on TSN 1050's Overdrive. And he said, we're all huge fans of Canada. Great sports fan. Great city. Talking about Toronto. I'm from Western New York, so no relationship. But I think the big thing is the stadium ultimately. Is that they got to get the stadium to the spot that is competent and equipped to be able to handle the broadcasting side and everything that would make it an enjoyable environment. Whereas the Premier League stadiums, well, they're elite. So,
3: Connor, let's keep it moving.
19: I got two.
3: Booger McFarland has a theory why certain offenses, Kenneth Walker included, looked so good in week one, but yesterday he stopped by ESPN's afternoon show with a theory. It wasn't better offense that we witnessed on Monday night. It was worse defense, and Booger did not mince words.
4: Football has gotten a little soft. Nobody tackles anymore. Nobody plays in the preseason anymore. So when week one comes around, that's really preseason football. And what you get? You get sloppy defensive football. You get a ton of missed tackles. How about the Denver Broncos on Monday night? 28 missed tackles. That is sloppy football.
3: It was sloppy football. It was preseason football. Is it okay because Sean Payton has had such poor Septembers in his career to just throw this game away as another preseason game? Because in his career, even here in Denver, Sean Payton's teams have sputtered out the gate, and then they roll it in the middle of the season. They're largely healthy going into the playoffs.
19: The real question is, can you afford to go down 0-3 to start this year?
3: Absolutely not.
19: So the September start problem, combined with the strength of this schedule, gosh, it's terrifying.
3: Yeah, there's no layups.
19: You've got to go. And frankly, why didn't Sean change something? If his Septembers have been so bad and this is a window year, why wasn't there some type of systemic change to make sure that you could tackle and your starting defense didn't look like it was the first time they played football in 8 months?
3: Because it doesn't really matter if you lose week one.
19: So then all of a sudden just snap your fingers on 5 days rest and you're going to go play better against the Jacksonville Jaguars in week two?
3: His week two is historically bad.
19: Terrible.
3: Historically bad.
19: So you're 0-2. And then who do you play in week three?
3: The Rams on Sunday night.
19: Yep.
3: And then you go to California for two straight games. Yeah, it's an issue. They have to get it right really quick.
19: It's got to be this week. How do you get it right? Just hope and pray that we tackle better?
3: I don't know. Like, I look at the L.A. game from last year in week three. That felt like you got smacked across the face and now you're awake. Like, you got hit and now you're ready to play football. You were able to explain away week one and week two last year, like, oh yeah, the Broncos played terrible against Tennessee, but they won the game, so all is well. You went on the road to Indianapolis, and while the defense got ran all over by Jonathan Taylor and Tyler Warren looked like the next great tight end, you should have won the football game had it not been for a procedural penalty on a kick, right? So you can explain away that loss. Oh, we played fine enough. We should be 2-0. The only time that you really had a come-to-Jesus moment was on the road at the Chargers, where 23-20 was not the score. You were dominated that entire game. And then what did they do the week after? They smacked Cincinnati. and then they beat Philadelphia on the road. And they rattled off wins between week 4 and 15. I'm looking at week 1 as the LA game from last year. The come to Jesus moment. The got smacked in the face and now you have to actually play football moment. What's next?
5: 3, that's a magic number.
3: Speaking of those Bengals, Joe Burrow assured the media this Wednesday that if he's not getting surgery, he's going to be out there as he continues dealing with back tightness following Cincinnati's week 1 win against Tampa Bay. When he was asked about his workout sessions on Wednesday, Burrow told ESPN's Ben Baby, "I got a lot of mental reps in." So Joe Burrow, big mentality guy, big between the ears.
19: Yeah, I'm not worried about Joe Burrow yet. Joe Burrow looked pretty good in the opening game. Let's see where he ended up stacking. He had a 48.6 PFF grade, which is actually 48.6 better than Bo Nix was. Did you realize that Bo Nix had a PFF grade in week 1 of 0.00?
3: That makes sense.
19: You know who you knew was second worst in the National Football League? 35th best quarterback in Pro Football Focus? The reigning MVP, Matt Stafford. Does that make you feel a little bit better?
3: A little bit. But the Broncos, you know, had to travel like 2 hours and not 16 hours.
19: This is true.
3: This is true.
19: This is true.
3: They didn't have to play a morning game on Thursday to start the season with a nearly 40-year-old quarterback. So I think the circumstances are a little bit different.
19: Mm-hmm.
3: But yeah, it makes me feel better that the Super Bowl favorites got smacked. That does make me, it makes me feel better that the Chargers had a can't-lose game against
19: the
3: Cardinals.
19: Chargers feel like they're a little bit more doomed right now than the Broncos or the Rams, like by actually a long shot?
3: Yes.
19: Because they've already been doomed in good years when they have good regular seasons. They're doomed going into the postseason. Everybody knows it. Now, all of a sudden, you have what appears to be a unbelievably dysfunctional offensive play-calling situation between Jim Harbaugh and I can't wait to watch that thing play out. Who's going to lose their job first? Who's got the worst situation of head coach, play caller, and former Oregon Duck quarterback? The Chargers or the Denver Broncos?
3: The straight talent would tell you the Broncos have the bigger issue, but we've been talking about the talent of Justin Herbert for his entire career, and it's just never...
19: It's not materializing.
3: It's never materialized. I think the Broncos are in a better position. They have a better defense. They've got the same running game. They have better offensive weapons. And Bo has it. Bo has it in the most important moments so far in his career where Justin Herbert completely falls apart. But yeah, is Herbert the more talented quarterback? Yeah, without a doubt he is. He just doesn't win when he needs to.
19: Yeah, Justin Herbert in the week 1 PFF pass grade, Justin Herbert was 28th. Out of 36 qualifying quarterbacks.
3: Makes me feel better. It does.
19: With 22.9. Once again, who was 36 out of 36? It was Bo Nix. With a 0.0 PFF grade.
3: The other two teams that we haven't talked about, like the very good football teams that lost week 1 games. Packers. Texans.
19: Jordan Love, 29th in the PFF.
3: What about CJ Stroud? Now, they put up 31 points.
19: CJ Stroud was... He was 17th.
3: All right.
19: 54.3.
3: It's a little bit better.
19: You guess who was number one?
3: Trevor Lawrence?
19: Yes.
3: Yeah.
19: He had 100%, like 100 out of 100 PFF grade. He had a perfect game. Literally played a perfect game. Caleb Williams was third. Jacoby Brissett was fourth. How about that number?
3: If you look at Jacoby Brissett's year last season for the Cardinals, like there's some numbers there. They're all worthless numbers, but he's got counting statistics.
19: He does,
3: man. He's not the worst backup quarterback to have on your fantasy roster. Dude, you can do worse.
19: He was 73% completion percentage. One touchdown, no interceptions, was pressured 8 times, only sacked once. And he's a 33-year-old that almost hit 19 miles per hour in his max speed.
3: Okay.
19: Like, that dude's not bad,
3: that's an athlete.
19: Man. Is that Arizona Cardinals game feel as much of a guaranteed dub as it did?
3: Yes.
19: I don't think so.
3: Man. Oh, I do. I do.
19: Man. I don't know.
3: Connor, let's do one more.
5: Fofos, I'm tipping.
3: Coach, have you felt the urge to drop to one knee If so, it's probably because Tim Tebow has returned to Mile High on Sunday against the Jags.
19: The Reverend Tim Tebow.
3: Denver announced on Thursday that the architect of the team's 2011 playoff run will serve as the alumni flag planter before kickoff against Jacksonville. He will be at midfield before game. And Jacksonville's pissed off that he's doing this because he is the prodigal Duval County son.
19: Duval.
3: Played football at Florida. You know, he played a lot of minor league baseball in Port St. Lucie for the Mets organization. So he's been in that area. He's from Ponte Vedra Beach, Florida. It's where he played his high school ball. And Jaguars fans, who he did wear a Jaguar uniform once upon a time before his career came to a sputtering halt. Jags fans are pissed off that Tim Tebow is doing this for Denver. And I think they are incredibly soft about it.
19: They are, but you know what? They love having something to create a chip on their shoulder. Liam Cohen being the face of that last year with the small market comments made by Sean Payton around. Was that owner meetings that he was talking about small market teams? And yeah, they're going to find a way to create an edge. And I don't blame them. I'd love for the Broncos to find a way to create an edge this week.
3: Like, would you be pissed off if the Broncos were on the road against the 49ers, let's call it 10 years from now, and Christian McCaffrey plants a 49ers flag at midfield? Would you be pissed off? Like, I know you're not a Coloradan, but you live here now, and you are entrenched in this community. And you coach at a place where Christian went to high school and played high school football. Would that sit weirdly with you?
19: No.
3: Not at all! Mm-mm. He was born here. He played high school football here. He's not a Bronco.
19: He's not a Bronco
3: even
19: at all.
3: Even if he played like a season for the Broncos at age 35 and then decided to retire here with Olivia Culpo.
19: He already has told me he wants to be my running back coach.
3: Okay, there you go.
19: You got a standing offer.
3: Yeah, I think that's one that doesn't expire ever. I wouldn't be pissed off about that. He's not a Bronco. He's a Colorado kid. Just like he's not a Jag. Tim Tebow, when you think about Tim Tebow, the NFL player, he's a Denver Bronco.
19: He's a Bronco. Simple as that.
3: Stop being so soft, Jags.
19: Create your own chip however you got to, man. That's what they do.
3: Duval daisies. NFL Notes brought to you by our friends at Mountain High Appliance. On the other side, we will pop some tops, tell you what we are watching this weekend. We'll get our Survivor picks as well. Can Coach get back into the game? We'll also choose the final score for the Broncos and the Jaguars coming up on Sunday. Can they get into the win column? That's next.
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0: up the week here on the Morning Sprint on a Bud Light Football Friday, and it does not get any bigger than this in high school football. Number one, Cherry Creek. Number two, Valor Christian tonight at 7 p.m. right in Highlands Ranch. You can tune in tonight on 92.5 with Vic Lombardi and Tyler Palumbis. You can watch it on Altitude Television as well. All thanks to Wings Credit Union and Sport Clips, bringing you the very best in Chassa 5A football. Coach will be very much involved in that game on one of the sidelines, the home sideline, as Valor plays host to the Cherry Creek Bruins on a 30-game win streak.
1: That's a lot of games.
0: That's a lot of games.
1: Yeah, and the Cherry Creek Bruins are the class of football in 5A here in Colorado, and a lot of really good high school football games in addition to, obviously, the big one that people are talking about, but... man, how about last night? The Legend Titans got after Regis big time. A couple other big wins, man. High school football has just been really fun for me to obviously track, but all these communities just rallying behind the teams, and there's really nothing like it. We had our pep assembly earlier this morning, and there's a reason that I was literally sprinting into the Morning Sprint like I do most days, but really sprinting in today's because I stirred up about 1,100 students here in the old pep assembly. We had a little chant off that happened. It was a lot of fun, man. There's nothing can beat the memories of high school athletics, man. High school in general. It's just it's a great time, and I'm really appreciative of Altitude TV and Altitude Sports Radio truly committing to Colorado high school athletics. So thank you from the bottom of our heart that call this state our home as people that compete in high school athletics to both altitudes.
0: We've got a huge football weekend ahead. Florida State at Alabama on 92.5. That starts at 1:30 on Saturday. Wyoming and Central Michigan will be on 9:50 a.m. starting at 11 in the morning. Louisiana State and Mississippi, that is the return of Lane Kiffin to Ole Miss. A game in which I agree with Brett. I think the over on that game is almost guaranteed to hit. Like, there's no way that Lane Kiffin doesn't try and run up the score in a game against the number 7 team in the country, the number 8 team in the country, in the team in the Rebels that you left in the middle of the college football playoff to go to a conference rival, a hated conference rival. Is Sam Levitt going to play in this game?
1: No. I think that this is real. I don't know that Lane Kiffin can be that big of a deviant to play those games. I mean, I guess he's going to dare the SEC conference to say,
0: I dare you to kick us out.
1: Yeah. I don't know. I'm not sure, but yeah, I think, I mean, that's been Sam Levitt's Achilles heel. He's a really fun player to watch when he's healthy, but he has been banged up. Part of that's his play style. It's kind of the question mark around Jackson Dart. Ironically, another quarterback coached by Lane Kiffin. A rolling ball of butcher knives, but at times, man, he runs himself into some headaches or runs himself into some bruises that you don't necessarily want. That's the play style of Sam Levitt. So we'll see if he can stay healthy.
0: Brigham Young on the road at Colorado State at Canvas. That game at 5:30. It's going to be on CBS. Number 11 ranked Cougars. Haas Hegney? Hegney?
1: No. Let me. Haas Haney.
0: Haney?
1: Is this the greatest first name matchup of two quarterbacks in the history of football? It's a Haas versus a Bear.
0: That's pretty good.
1: Haas Haney versus Bear Bachmeier. Also, Bear Bachmeier recruited by my brother-in-law. Was a transfer from Stanford.
0: All right.
1: How about that? He enrolled early at Stanford, joined his brother, who's Tiger Bachmeier. That's his brother's name. Bear Bachmeier, Tiger Bachmeier. He was a wide receiver. I know you're rolling your eyes. Come on. So cheesy, dude. Come on, mom and dad. What are we doing? Yeah, there's some interesting things there. But, yeah, it's going to be a really good matchup there of two really good quarterbacks.
0: Unless you got Native American blood in you. Come on. What are we doing?
1: They do.
0: Oh, there you go. I'm not going to roll my eyes then. If that's the case, I won't roll my eyes. But if, like, mom and dad look like me, I'm going to roll my eyes heavily at you. It's like naming your kid Jackson with, like, an X and a Y and an S and
1: I mean,
0: an N.
1: just if you were to just be, would you think that there's Native American there?
0: Yeah, probably.
1: I think so.
0: All right, so I won't roll my eyes.
1: Maybe not.
0: Then it's kind of cool. Then it's really dope.
1: Yeah.
0: CSU have a chance? 17.5-point dogs.
1: CSU absolutely has a chance. I believe it because of Jim Mora, because of Haas Haney, because of Canvas Stadium is going to be absolutely electric. This is a bit of a man. Why would Brigham Young schedule this game? Probably they scheduled this game when they didn't know that Jim Mora was going to be bringing an NFL or not any, a power force like caliber of coaching staff, power four caliber of roster to Fort Collins. And now you're walking into a buzzsaw because Canvas Stadium, the first half, even though they played like buns, the first half against CU when Travis Hunter and Shedeur Sanders brought their talents up to Canvas Stadium, that was one of the best atmospheres that I've ever been in. And of course, it just completely fell flat on its face because they didn't deliver in the moment. This is a huge moment in CSU football history to capture the hearts and minds of Ram Nation because you're going to have everybody there. And when CSU might be one of the best environments outside the stadium before the game. Like all those intramural fields full of like, you know, pop punk bands that are playing. I mean, there's like 20 different bands playing at one time, and it's an absolute zoo. I'm going to be up there myself, and I can't wait. I'm going to live it all up. It's going
0: to
1: be fun.
0: You're going to head to Sunset? Go to some of the bars up there?
1: Oh, there's some
0: Go to Lucky Joe's?
1: Yeah.
0: Have yourself what are the beers that they had in True Detective that Woody Harrelson and Matthew McConaughey were cutting the tops off of Lone Stars.
1: Lone Star Lights.
0: Lucky Joe's.
1: Oh yeah, there's nothing better than a Lone Star Light, man.
0: Yeah, find your way there.
1: Yeah, there's some good establishments up north. I might even stay the night at brother-in-law's basement.
0: I think you probably should.
1: I think I am.
0: Probably stumble
1: with
0: distance.
1: The wife.
0: Might want to do that.
1: Yeah, it's a little further. It's in Timnath.
0: Okay, never mind.
1: Couple of Uber.
0: You're not stumbling that far.
1: Gonna need the Uber. Put the umlaut on the Uber.
0: Our football weekend continues with the Colts at Kansas City on 92.5 on Sunday, and then the Steelers and the Patriots on AM 950. We will also have, as we do every single week, exclusive primetime games, the Giants and the Rams on Monday night. Rams looking to get back into the win column, and the Giants coming away looking like Jackson Dart with 230 yards and three touchdowns in that game. Cam Scadaboo toted the rock 18 times for a score and 81. I don't believe in the Giants, but they looked really good in week number one. The other game that I'm going to have my eyes on, the Vikings at the Bears. Sunday morning, 11 a.m. on Fox, Carson Wentz going into Chicago. Can the Minnesota defense stop the juggernaut that is Ben Johnson and the Bears? I think that's like, for me, that might be the game of the day.
1: That's gonna be fascinating. I cannot wait to watch what he cooks up here in round two of his season. That's gonna be a good one. It's gonna be a lot of fun.
0: The other one, at the same exact time, Bengals Texans.
1: Huge game. Because like, if the Bengals are able to find a way to get this one, then all of a sudden that Raj thing that we keep talking about, right? The Joe Burrow is back. This is going to work. Again, just like it did in 21?
0: It feels like it's 21.
1: It's been a while.
0: It's been a minute.
1: So, I think it's going to be a... He's going to go win this game. He's going to win this game.
0: All right, let's get to it. We pick our Broncos scores every single week. Broncos, 2.5-point favorites at home. The over-under is 45.5. Coach, your prediction for Sunday.
1: Defense is going to respond, play much better, but there still are enough weapons for the Jacksonville Jaguars to score over 20 points. I believe that the Denver Broncos are going to respond mightily on the offensive side of the ball. Bo Nix is going to break the streak of bad September performances for him and Sean Payton, and Davis Webb, with the assistance of Sean Payton in his ear in the headsets, is going to whip up a 27-point response. And the Denver Broncos are going to win 27-21 with a fourth quarter comeback in which Bo Nix leads a fourth quarter drive to go up 6, and the defense holds.
0: All right, 27-21. I've got Denver 27-24 in this game, so the over is going to hit on both of ours, and we've got Denver covering the 2.5 as well. But it is also time for our Survivor picks, and Chris Mitchell sent his in.
2: All right, Coach. All right, Raj. I think my pick for the Survivor Pool week number two... I kind of don't want to pick a layup here, but I also kind of do. So we're going with the San Francisco 49ers over those Dolphins.
0: 49ers over the Dolphins is the pick. I've got the Eagles over the Titan. Coach, your chance to get back in the game. Who's it going to be?
1: In honor of the great and late Al Davis, I'm going to go with the greatness of the Las Vegas Raiders going into SoFi Stadium as 6.5-point underdogs. I have got to see the Raiders win this football game. Fernando Mendoza makes an appearance and beats the Chargers and begins the Mendoza era in Las Vegas.
0: All right, Coach. Time to pop some tops here, man. I'm watching your game tonight. There's one game. I'm popping tops.
1: And you're going to be popping tops before you go to a parochial football game.
0: Yeah,
1: good
0: man.
1: For you.
0: I'm going to
1: stay out here a little bit, man.
0: I'm going to be going to Angelo's and having a... I might not just, pop a top, but probably I pop
1: just,
0: a pork.
1: Probably, yeah, why not just have a...
0: Shuck an oyster.
1: Just have... I think you should have one Savvy Bees.
0: One Savvy Bees, one oysters, one high school football game.
1: And can you just put it into the ether for me to have a celebratory one somethings after the game?
0: I will have it with you if that's the case.
1: That would be outstanding. So, Raj, I'm going to go with BYU-CSU. I cannot wait, man. My first college football game that I get a chance to be at in person in the 26 campaign. It's going to be a blast.
0: We're out of here. Enjoy your weekend. PhD's next. We'll talk to you Monday morning at 10.
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18: Hey, here we go! It's another one. Number 2 in the books. The Bud Light Football Friday. D-Mac doing his very best Scott Hastings impersonation.
19: You can't wait 1 second? You got no patience?
20: Well, we were rolling.
18: 3 or 4 seconds.
19: Just like, let the music play a little bit.
18: I got Dan yelling.
19: We excited? We
18: I got Dan yelling at me.
19: You got Dan start the show?
18: We're starting. We're on right now. We're starting.
20: How dare you speak first, Scott?
21: Oh, my bad.
20: Don't do that. You know you're not allowed to speak first.
19: I'm just shocked that today we're quick to want to talk.
18: Listen, I got Dan yelling at me. And you know what happened Wednesday? You give me a little taste of a steak, and all of a sudden, I see a steak
19: out
18: there.
19: You want the whole filet?
18: I see a steak out there. I want the whole filet.
20: Give me that whole dang thing.
18: Come on now. You know how that runs.
19: Hi, boys. Well, what's going on? Sorry that I'm a little bit late. I got here.
18: You know what? You pulled a Scott.
19: I was like,
18: because I watched you. You were just sauntering.
19: I was sauntering.
18: You were sauntering.
19: Yeah, I was never really settled anywhere. It was just kind of conversational grazing.
18: You know what?
19: I stopped and I got my little book and I got this and I got
18: back in the Midwest. Yeah. We'd have said you were Sunday driving.
19: I was Sunday driving around here.
18: Right? Do people Sunday drive anymore? That was a big thing.
20: I was thinking about going on a weekend drive, doing a little leaf peeping this weekend.
19: Leaf peeping. That'd be nice. It'd be a good leaf peeping weekend.
20: Yeah, it would. It would.
19: I was watching South Park today. Oh my God, they nailed it.
20: Why are you watching South Park today? What are you talking about?
19: Oh my God,
18: last bastion of free speech.
19: It's so funny, man. So they've changed South Park to South America.
18: Yeah.
19: So they're goofing on that, which
18: and
19: they
18: got hammered by. This is why they're the greatest. They got hammered by both the left and the right.
19: Yeah, they're hysterical.
18: The left sitting here, why are you kissing up to him? And the right's going, why are you making fun of him? It's perfect.
19: It's great, and their whole thing is about the e-bike motorcycle gangs, the teenagers that you've been talking about.
20: Oh, they're all over the place
19: with
20: now.
19: With the masks and this
20: I'm starting the old man scooter gang. We're fighting back.
19: Well, in the episode, it's not a old man scooter gang. It's old guys like me on their bicycles without motors.
18: Oh, and regular biker.
19: Yeah, but it's like I'm laughing at it because it's a parody of everything you would make fun of, like older guys, got a little gut, but you're still wearing the biker shorts.
18: The biker tights.
19: You got the shirt, that's all. Yeah. And your only goal is to ride your bike to Jamba Juice or Starbucks. Right. Like, that's all you really do. And I'm looking, I'm like, they're nailing it. Like, that's me. That's like, you know, and you think you own the road, you know, because you got your little biker gear on and these punk kids, who do they think they are?
18: Right.
19: I was just laughing. I was laughing at myself. I had to laugh at myself.
18: Oh, good show.
19: I was getting nailed by Trey and Matt.
18: I was watching Longmire this morning.
19: Longmire.
20: It's a throwback.
18: I love it.
20: Yeah, it's a good show. Good show.
18: I've been contemplating getting a cowboy hat, especially as my hair's getting a little longer.
19: Go for it.
18: I'm thinking maybe a cowboy hat might look better because then the wings goes up underneath the brim.
20: You know what? You're getting close to that hair being real nice for a cowboy hat.
18: Right?
20: Yeah, real nice.
18: Maybe Scheffler still, they sell cowboy
19: hats? I assume so.
20: I'm not going to lie. This football too might look a little bit nice in that cowboy hat, too.
18: That, too. Maybe we should go do a show there. Hey, let me ask you.
19: Tyler's on the verge of looking like he's going to go to the toughest biker bar or go see.
18: Or cowboy bar. He could be there. He could
19: join in on the YMCA course.
18: He just went 8 seconds, which matches his life.
19: Wow.
18: Or mine, too, as I've been told.
20: No problem. Actually,
18: I rode the bull for 43 seconds, I'm told.
20: Hey, not offended.
18: Anyway, do you know when you go from for cowboy?
19: Cowboy talk? What?
18: I'm going to give you one little quick cowboy talk. We got the rodeo coming up any time now here, you know.
19: In January?
20: Well, that comes.
18: Yeah, it's coming up.
20: You know, winter.
18: You know, it'll be closer than you realize. We only got 2 days of summer left, two or three.
19: I know. Yeah, that's true dad.
18: Do you know when you switch from the straw to the felt?
20: I'm going to go winter.
19: Labor Day.
18: Oh, a certain specific time.
20: What's that?
18: First frost.
20: First frost. Okay.
18: Oh, first frost comes in. You switch from the cane to the felt.
20: But what if there's going to be a few straw days left after that? You know, there's usually a few straw days after that, but that's when
18: you switch.
19: You know what you're looking like if you're wearing a cowboy hat around the Front Range of Denver, Colorado? An idiot is more or less what you... Oh, yeah. In general.
18: You call Mark Johnson an idiot?
20: Hold up.
18: Do you know Mark Johnson?
20: I got some real cowboy buddies that live right where I live, but they're real cowboys.
19: And they're wearing cowboy hats?
20: Yeah.
19: Well, you know, there's probably a sliver. If you get east enough, if you get west enough or east enough or north enough or south enough, you're

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2: Shield. Like other teams, out-of-city teams. But I don't know if there's a better one than that. That joint is for the Buffalo Bills. It is.
3: Oh, that's that is that's.
2: Oh my God!
3: Our boy Roz.
4: Right? Yeah, it's fun. It's fun. They do.
3: Did
4: a great
3: you
4: job.
3: See him by the
2: yeah,
3: way?
2: Yeah, gave him a big hug, and I've known Rob for so many years, and love him like part of the family, and yeah, it was great to see him, and I saw a bunch of Buffalo fans, Buffalo Bills fans that live here in Denver, and it took me back to draft night when I sat up on that. I was right in that place during the draft, 2018.
3: They were celebrating.
2: And people were screaming chub, chub, chub in my face, and they're getting on me.
3: What's chub, chub, chub mean?
2: Bradley Chubb. Everybody was rooting for Bradley Chubb to be drafted 2018.
4: Well, we're doing it. We're doing it. I threw it out there in jest, thinking maybe if I jested it, we wouldn't have to do this today.
2: Chub, chub, chub.
4: Wow. I didn't know if you, I thought he would want to, but I thought if I made fun of him on the text thread, he wouldn't. But he didn't care.
2: I wonder if there's
5: Josh Allen
2: bigger draft mistake in Broncos history.
3: Well, John Elway came out and admitted that was his biggest mistake. Well,
2: yeah, so you start there.
6: Josh Allen.
2: But, could there possibly be a bigger one somewhere deeper in Broncos history?
3: Just in Broncos, or do you think that anybody else has made as
2: well, I, to me, it's as bad of a draft mistake in NFL history,
3: I'll throw
2: period.
3: This out there.
6: Josh Allen is boss.
3: Anybody?
2: No, that wasn't as bad. Who was the alternative?
4: Well, but
2: who should they have taken?
4: Well, see, you're taking unique territory here because you're talking about alternatives. Most of the time, you're just talking about guys if they worked or not.
3: Jarvis Moss had an unbelievable body, though, didn't he? I mean, he looked the part.
4: No, Jarvis Moss.
2: He was a skinny rail. What are you talking about?
3: He's a wide receiver, Jarvis Moss?
2: No, he's a pass rusher. No. Who quit on the team?
3: Who was the guy from Florida that played?
4: Oh, Jabbar Gaffney?
3: No.
4: Walker. Wide receiver?
3: There was a wide Walker. Receiver, I thought, from Florida.
4: Jabbar Gaffney was from Florida.
3: Was that him? No. Somebody else.
2: No, I know who you're talking about.
4: You're talking about Javon Walker?
2: No.
3: No.
2: No,
3: he was the same. Maybe, no, Jarvis Moss was a real skinny D end, right?
2: Yeah.
3: Outside linebacker.
2: He quit. Yeah, he had to be talked back into coming to camp.
3: Yeah. Because he was too soft.
2: He was, no kidding.
3: Yeah.
2: But, he was
3: Well, he wasn't a first-round pick, was
2: yeah,
3: he?
2: Yeah, he was.
4: He was like top 10.
2: Yeah.
3: Well, that is a bad draft.
2: Yeah, that was bad.
3: At least Chubb played, right?
2: Oh, no, the issue wasn't...
4: Number 17.
2: The issue wasn't necessarily Chubb. It's what you lost out on with Josh Allen. It's what you didn't get, what you should have got, what was obvious.
3: Well, look, here's what you do. Go back. Here's the people right after him in that draft. Moss is 17. And I know he didn't play tons of stuff, but he was pretty good. Dwayne Bowe would have been a pretty good wide receiver.
2: Well, the question is, did you need a quarterback that year? Did you need a quarterback
3: that year?
2: Not
3: a Jarvis Moss year.
2: Okay, then
3: you're jumping.
7: They drafted Cutler in 06, so no.
2: So that mistake could not even come close to the Josh Allen thing.
3: But how about this? Jarvis Moss 17, Joe Staley 28?
4: I know. I mean, if we really want to do that game, we can always find an alternative that is better, almost always.
3: Greg Olson 31?
4: Yeah.
2: It was
3: Robert Meacham 27.
2: It was a fun night last night. The Bills looked great. That Highmark Stadium was, I know they've taken some smack for sight lines. That place looked amazing last night. Amazing. It's a slightly smaller stadium, 60,000 seats, but they've enclosed 60% of it with that roof. So supposedly the sound, the lights, everything with it is just off the
3: rails. So not as much snow preparation, maybe?
2: Oh, for sure not. They're never going to have the issues like they had before, but they're still going to be... subject to the environments.
3: Right.
2: So, I don't know. I hope Broncos fans aren't pining for something like that. I still think it's silly they didn't have something retractable because the vast majority of games just open up the roof.
3: Yeah,
2: beautiful.
3: But you know why you don't go retractable in Buffalo? There's never in a snowball's chance there's going to be a Super Bowl in Buffalo, ever.
4: That's true.
2: Why? Why wouldn't there be?
3: Because it sucks.
4: And you know what? It truly can be a legitimate home field advantage. Yeah. 100% it can be a home field advantage.
2: Wait. Time out. There's been a Super Bowl in Indianapolis. You think Indianapolis is some sort of shining star on the hill compared to Buffalo?
3: Yes.
2: Baloney.
3: Yes.
2: Baloney.
3: Did you not say Indianapolis? Did you not say Indianapolis was a great Super Bowl?
4: We've all been to both. You're not the only one that's been to both. We've all been to both.
2: A Super Bowl in Buffalo would be no different than Minneapolis or Detroit or Indianapolis, which have all had Super Bowls. I mean, it's a moot point. They're
4: radically
2: never
4: different than all of those.
2: No, it's all the same stuff. It's plenty of hotels and restaurants.
3: Detroit.

0: They shouldn't have had one in Detroit either, because there's really no place
1: in Detroit?
0: To kind of go. Is when the bus won it with Pittsburgh. They had it at the Silverdome.
2: Right.
0: Yeah,
2: it was when they beat the Broncos.
0: To get there.
2: Yeah. Yes. Jerome Bettis is from Detroit. We heard that 10 million times.
0: Yeah. Kind of like the Taylor Swift appearances on Monday Night Football.
1: Yes.
2: Yeah, it was crazy.
0: Yeah.
1: Yeah, Josh Allen looked like an animal, man. I mean, that dude.
0: He's a player.
1: When you get to see athletes like in the groove like that, like it's fun. You shouldn't take it for granted. Like that was a guy that literally just could not mess up.
0: It doesn't even matter what the other team's doing.
1: It does not matter.
0: Right? You can actually be playing well, and he's going to make you look stupid.
1: What's the baseball movie where it all goes quiet?
0: Natural.
1: Yeah. like that. That's never quite happened for me, but I mean, that's what happened for Josh Allen.
2: It's his stadium.
0: Have me on the back of a bus one time.
1: It's going to be a real shame when he never wins the Super Bowl, though.
2: Might be the case. Dude, I don't know.
0: Tell me you didn't watch last night and go, gosh, they can win it this year.
2: Of course.
0: Name a time in the last 4 years anyway. Maybe his first 2 years.
1: That's why Sean McDermott is not the head coach.
0: But maybe the last 4 or 5 years of Josh's career, have you not said in the season, God dang, Buffalo can win this thing this year?
2: Of course.
1: Sure.
0: I mean, if you watched last night, you're thinking, Buffalo might win this thing this year.
2: I got bad news
0: for
2: you.
0: But I still thought, hey, defense still gave up 31.
2: I got bad news for you, though. The Jacksonville Jaguars could win the Super Bowl this year.
0: I'm not going to say it after one game.
1: No. No, I mean,
2: that's who they are.
1: They're not that. They're not. I mean, they're good. They're a good football team.
2: They're there.
1: But Trevor Lawrence is going to have to prove that he can be a consistent quarterback before they're going to be that kind of team. Look, man, Jacksonville is good, and you should respect him. And I actually went back and watched the film from last year.
0: Great coach too, right?
1: Good coach.
2: He's very Sean Payton-esque. He is. I don't like him, but he's Sean Payton-esque. But I probably wouldn't like Sean Payton if he wasn't the coach here. Borderline if we like him now.
0: There's certain days of the week we don't like him now.
2: Well, I'm curious what you saw going back last year, and we can dig into it. They're having a practice right now, and we'll throw out some predictions, have some fun. You win absolutely nothing. Parker Gabriel will have some updates. Day 2 for the Avalanche at training camp, and this will be the final day of training camp for the Avalanche.
0: Isn't that crazy?
2: It's amazing. So we'll have Jesse on again.
0: He started Wednesday.
2: We'll have Jesse on. Well, actually, technically, that was like the pre-camp. That wasn't even a practice.
0: Well, that's media day, though, on Wednesday.
2: It was media day. Then they had one day of training camp yesterday, and they wrap it up today.
0: That's crazy.
2: No, they have a couple more days, but it's like that. So we'll get to all of it here today. We appreciate you listening. It's PhD on 92.5.
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17: Great job, fellas! Great job!
18: You know, it was learned a long time ago, you never play as bad as you think, and you never play as good as you think. So, for us, it was the case of we didn't play as bad as what we thought. We just There at the end of the game, we didn't get many third down conversions. And, you know, we felt like it was 7-7, 14-7, and 21-7 for a long time in the game. So it was reachable, and, you know, we were in it for a while. We just didn't help ourselves by any means. And you watch the film, and there's a couple good things, and then we're all of a sudden back, you know, because of a penalty or something. And you just can't win this league like that. So overall, it wasn't, you know, we're not going to press the panic button, and, you know, we're not freaking out. We're not starting from scratch or anything. We feel like we're still in a good spot, and we just didn't play great by any means, and we got to play better.
2: The Broncos are 2.5-point favorites, so good, Bo. Glad you got that mental frame of mind. Good for him. Yay. Bo.
0: Do you appreciate when players, after you get your butt kicked, we've said it, right? We said on Tuesday, it was a butt kick, and 21 points
2: mm-hmm.
0: in the NFL. That's
1: what that is.
0: That's pretty is. Oh, it's never as bad as it looked.
2: Felt pretty bad.
0: Got beat by 3 touchdowns.
2: I mean, you know.
0: In the NFL.
2: Aside from
1: most of the times when you hear that, they're really talking about their own performance, you know.
2: So he's saying he wasn't that bad?
1: Well, he's saying it wasn't as bad as it might have looked. Maybe, I guess.
2: Wow, he's glossing himself? Hey, everybody says I suck, but I
0: would you rather him come out and say, yeah, it wasn't, you know, they always say that it wasn't as good as it looked, and it's not as bad as it looked either. Well, would you have him say what he said, or have him come out and say, you know what, I went back and watched the film, and I was horrible. I missed guys left and right. My feet got too happy. I got to settle down in the pocket and not lock on guys and get my progressions down better than I did, because I was terrible in that Kansas City game. Hmm. I'll be better against Jacksonville.
1: I think it depends on the situation. I think there's a time and place for both those. I think there's a time and place that you come out and say exactly what you just said. Man, it couldn't have been any worse. You go Jim Moore on it, you know? I mean, we were garbage in the first half. We couldn't run the ball. We couldn't coach. We couldn't pass the ball. You know, like yeah, there is a time and place for it. But also, it doesn't do anybody any good to come out and talk like that sometimes. Like sometimes what you actually need is a moment that you just say, look, boys, like, I know it was bad, but we don't got to live there right now. Like we know we're better than that. And so, no, I'm not going to come out and talk like that. I'm not going to do that because we need the opposite of this moment. We need a little bit of belief.
2: It's a Bud Light Football Friday. Bud Light, the official beer sponsor of the Denver Broncos. Remember to enjoy responsibly. All right, early take. What do you think?
0: If this game ends up the same as last year,
2: mm-hmm.
0: what's our take, as you like to say, Darren,
2: mm-hmm.
0: what's our headline Monday?
2: Got to get right against the Rams.
0: Oh, my gosh. Really?
2: If it's the same result, that's what you're asking. Yeah, which I think it's going to be, by the way.
0: You think the Jaguars
2: yeah.
0: are going to beat Denver by
2: 31-17.
0: 14 points?
2: Yeah, 31-17.
0: Really?
2: Yeah. I hate to say it. Jags are their offense, the weapons they have, and the way Trevor Lawrence is playing right now. 9-0 in his last 9 games. He's almost, if you just take the regular season games, the last 9, he's the best quarterback in the NFL. Well, or at least he's right up there with Josh Allen.
0: What does that say about Bo Nix in the last 5 games that he's played in the regular season?
2: You know, I don't know the numbers with Bo in those games. Bo in those games is great, but I am so nervous right now that he's in his head about his ankle. And that is just an unanswerable question. That is the great intangible. And I will use a basketball comparison because, again, I'll go with Jamal. Like when Jamal was 100% healthy, and he knew he was healthy, but he psychologically was just a little messed up going to the basket and rebounding. And he admitted it. But, you know, in basketball, you have so many games to sort of
0: work
2: over it, right? Like, you know, remember when Jokic goes, well, Jamal's going to suck for 20 games, and we all laughed. We thought that was funny. But he was kind of right.
0: He was right. And we're almost right on that number. I think
2: it was crazy.
0: Game 21, he hit the game winner or something like that.
2: And you just don't get that time in football. So until I see different from Bo and know that he really, you know, has confidence enough.
0: Well, you do. It's kind of the quarter post. So is Bo going to struggle for 4 games?
2: I hope not. Well, they'll be 0-4 if he struggles in 4 games.
0: Well, what did you see going back and watch that film?
1: Going back and watch last year's game. Yeah, I feel okay after watching it, and here's why. Because you know what I saw in that Jacksonville game? I saw the same old crap that I saw in the Chiefs game, and that was an anomaly last year, and I think this is going to be an anomaly this year on defense. What happened defensively against Jacksonville last year, it was the same thing. Riley Moss, the exact same missed tackles on Parker Washington. Talanoa Hufanga has an opportunity. There's this Parker Washington. You guys won't remember it, but it was like it was a 3rd-and-3 or 3rd-and-4 or something like that. Just a simple little out route. Riley Moss has got a good angle on him, but he way over pursues. He dies in front of him. Talanoa Hufanga doesn't even try to make the tackle because he thinks that Riley Moss is going to. And I saw guys doing the same thing that happened in the Chiefs game. Now you might be like, okay, well, that's a problem. But no, I didn't feel that way because schematically they were okay. They were against the Jags last year. And then I watched the Jags game against the Browns. And you know what? The Browns were just a train wreck. And I'm not telling you the Jags aren't good. No, I know they're good. I know Trevor Lawrence is good. But I did not walk away from that film feeling like, nah, that's just a better football team. I felt like the defense had an anomaly performance last year, just like they did against the Chiefs.
2: So you're picking the Broncos to win?
1: I am. Yeah.
2: Wow. Got a score?
1: Look, it's I could easily be wrong on this thing. Of course I could be wrong. The evidence would tell you the Broncos are going to get the butts whipped. The evidence would tell you that they got destroyed by the Chiefs and the Jags dominated against the Browns. How does that line up for the Broncos? This is a gut feel pick for sure. But my gut feel tells me the Broncos are not as bad as they were. They're going to bounce back. The Jags are not as good as the hyperbole would tell you. And Mr. Hyperbole would tell you. And so I think the Broncos do find a way to win this game. I'm going to go 24-21 Broncos.
2: Wow. All right. Scotty, you got a feeling?
0: Ooh.
2: We got a split room right now, bro. You can just be completely honest. There's no peer pressure here one way or the other. Of course, going with a little dweeb compared to the big manly football player, yeah. That's going to hurt your soul.
1: Well, hold on. Last week, the Broncos were winning the Super Bowl. Today, you're telling me the Jags are winning the Super Bowl. So, like, the hyperbole on it's like all right, every week it's like an extreme.
2: I did pick the Broncos to go 3-3 to start the season. Have to be 3 losses in there. So, this is one of them.
0: So, say they lose this Jacksonville in your head on the 3-3, 6-game start.
2: Yeah.
0: Of the 4 games that remain after this week, where are the wins coming from?
2: Seattle on a short week at home. Tough, though. But who knows what's going on with Sam Darnold. Might be Drew Locke. So short week home. Take them there. Chargers are a mess. Chargers could be a mess. Well, we'll see with the Chargers.
1: Yeah, you should win that.
2: The losing to Arizona is way worse than the Broncos losing in Kansas City. And then you got to sort of, at San Fran looks really, really tough. So you got to, so hopefully you buck up and you pull an upset and you don't have Myles Garrett against the Rams on a Sunday night at home. And after going 0-2, you really rally, circle the wagons. And then you get into October play, which is better for Sean Payton.
0: So Rams.
2: So I got Rams,
0: Seattle, and Chargers.
2: Rams, Seattle, and Chargers, yeah. And lose to San Fran, theoretically. And that's 3-3. Which we all said would be fine if they were to start the season. And we all know what the schedule looks like the rest of the year, on paper at least.
1: Oh, I'd say 3-3 in a heartbeat, hell yeah.
2: Right, so where are those 3 wins? Where are those 3 losses? And to me, this is one of the losses.
0: Well, before the season started, I picked this as a win for Denver. Now, Sunday against the Rams was a loss for me.
2: Okay, so you're picking a win?
0: So I already picked it a win, so I guess I got to.
2: What do you got? Well, like, how many points? That sort of thing.
0: See what I got to do, points.
2: Well, you got to figure out how the game's going to go.
0: See, my gut is 13-10 Denver.
2: All right.
1: Okay.
2: That would be very anti everything. So that's probably a good pick.
0: But I don't see how Denver holds Jacksonville to 10 points.
2: Yeah, that's why I got Jacksonville scoring 31.
1: Yeah, they're going to score some points for sure.
0: Yeah,
2: their weapons are sick. They're a little banged up. They are a little banged up. Brian Thomas got a little something. Jacoby Myers got a little something. They're both listed as questionable. It's a little something. It's not the worst thing in the world.
0: See, here's where I'm living at. I'm going to hold mine off for just a little bit. Here's why.
2: Okay.
0: I'm being open, honest, and take help from the people listening out there and take help from you guys.
2: All right.
0: I think Denver's offense sucks. And I just don't know if I want to say they win. When you look at Jacksonville, who can score some points, how you're going to score 27 points to win a game. And I think you're going to have to score 27 points to win a game. And I am so down, and I've been this way for a while, so down on this team's ability to put points on the board. And that scares me. So
1: I mean, that's fair. Listen, nobody's going to sound crazy for predicting a loss here. That's for sure.
0: Yeah, but do you think Denver's offense can score 27?
1: I think it's gonna be. I think that'd be really hard. Yeah, I think if you can keep Jacksonville to 21 or less, you've got a good chance of winning the game.
0: Yeah, so you win it like 23-20, 23-21, whatever.
1: Yeah, I think I said 24-21.
0: Yeah, that's something like that.
2: I'm the one that doesn't have him scoring 21, dude. I got him scoring 17.
0: Well, so you're like me. So where are you at with what do you think this offense is right now?
2: I think they're worth 17 points against the Jacksonville Jaguars this Sunday. That's exactly where I think they are.
0: Boy, what'd you see Jacksonville defensively? Did you go back and pay attention to what they do defensively?
2: Pretty damn good.
1: I have no idea. They played Deshaun Watson.
0: Yeah, that's true.
2: Yeah, they got a good.
1: Like, I don't know what to tell you. That team was hot garbage. So, yeah, they looked good. Sure, they looked good. And also, it was Deshaun Watson and the Browns.
2: They've got this guy, Josh Hines-Allen, who's a great pass rusher.
0: Yeah, and great condiment.
2: I'm going to screw up his name, but Olakun, I think that's actually it. Olakun made a great interception at one point. They forced mistakes. And then, you know, they've got the flexibility with Travis Hunter to do all sorts of fun, cool things. Like, they are very athletic in the secondary, and they got a very, very good pass rush. Plus, they're very well coached. They're an excellent team. I'll be stunned if they don't just run away with their own division. And it will not be surprising to me to see the Jacksonville Jaguars in the AFC Championship game. Not at all. And Trevor Lawrence over the last 9 regular season games has been phenomenal. But that's their offense. You were asking about their defense. It's pretty damn good. It's pretty damn good.
0: Well,
2: and I get it. It's the Browns. And it's Deshaun Watson.
0: What I'd
2: he's
0: like
2: terrible.
0: To get into now, I'm being dead as serious. I'm in a major funk with Denver's offense.
2: I don't blame you.
0: Major funk.
2: Why wouldn't you?
0: And I don't know how to get out of it. It's tough for me. I didn't think they'd win last week because of their offense. I didn't think the defense would be as bad as it turned out being with the run game.
2: Historically bad in time.
0: And I think Jacksonville puts points up the game. And listen, that was yesterday was what a top 4 or 5 scoring performance last season, and they got 20.
1: Yeah, man, I've been down on the offense for a long time. All year last year, I was down on the offense. But they also gave me enough hope within the games that I was like, all right, well, gosh, if you could just string that together, like I could picture something that could be special. I where I'm at on my pick right now, I guess it's a little bit feeling defensive of, like, I'm not even the Bo Nix guy, you know? But I'm feeling defensive. Everybody's just like, oh, now Bo sucks. Bo Nix doesn't suck. He doesn't suck at football. Sean Payton doesn't suck as a head coach either. You know, like, okay, so I know he struggled in Septembers. Okay, you know what? He's also been phenomenal outside of Septembers. I just, like, in my gut, I'm like, this team is not that. So, like, maybe it's a stupid pick. It probably is a stupid pick. I guess it's a little bit of a defensive pick for once. I guess I'm feeling like the homer for once.
2: I had a little birdie tell me there was some admission inside of the Broncos locker room that we took the game lightly, that they were smelling themselves.
0: Well, we talked about it.
2: Apparently, we were correct.
0: We talked about it.
2: Apparently, that was, we nailed that, as it turns out. They were feeling themselves. And maybe that goes to what Gronk was saying about tackling. Like, it's a certain mental frame of mind to want to do it, you know?
0: Well, if that's the case, that means you could come out and have an offensive explosion and might get 22.
2: You could refocus yourself and maybe, being sarcastic. That would not be enough, I think, against the Jacksonville Jaguars. Dude, their offense is as explosive as the Buffalo Bills and what they're doing. It's like the Chicago Bears and what they got. That is their offense. So how good's their defense? I don't know, man. You got an offense that is quick strike, high impact, experienced with a really good coach. Who ironically, for all the small market thing, this dude really is kind of a Sean Payton lookalike in the way he operates and the way he calls plays and what he is. It's really good. Liam Cohen. It's just like a turd. But, you know, I'm not saying he doesn't know what he's doing.
0: It's like when you hate going to number two, but it's when you have a really good one. That's Liam Cohen.
2: Yeah, I'm feeling much more settled now than before that we went to break.
0: Just a really good turd.
2: I feel better. I don't mean
1: the one thing the Jags were phenomenal at last year defensively was takeaways. They were phenomenal at it. So... You do that, you'll lose the game. Yeah. I mean, give the ball over, you have no chance.
0: Well, I mean, do we believe Bo's going to have 3 fumbles? And let's remember, it could have been 4 fumbles had they not called that one. I mean, if his arm wasn't going forward, right?
2: Right now, you'd be foolish not to believe the Broncos will lose and give away takeaway, because that's all they've done. They lost last year in giveaway takeaway. They're minus one this season. The Broncos lose in giveaway takeaway. So, and the Jaguars are great in giveaway takeaway. So can you beat a team like the Jaguars losing the turnover battle? If you can, okay, cool. I'll re-register for the parade for the Super Bowl. But in week two, where Sean, this is his hump, has lost 10 of his last 11 games in week two, including the last six in a row.
0: Wow.
2: Wowzer. Never mind the 500 record in September anyway. He specifically stinks in week two over a long period of time. For whatever reason with this cat, it takes some time to kick things into gear.
0: Yeah, but how about during that stretch, what is he at home openers?
2: I don't know.
0: See, that's what you got to look at.
2: I have no idea about home openers.
0: It's in the home opener class with a week two type of schedule.
2: To me,
0: listen, if you're telling me they took themselves a little high and mighty, including the coaches, I think.
2: That's what the vibe was in the locker room yesterday.
0: If that was the case in week one, no way you come out like that in week two. There should be a more focused, dangerous team than we see on Sunday.
2: Let's go.
0: I got to decide if I want to go or not.
2: Oh, this one is, you're kidding.
0: Yeah, no.
2: Oh, this is a... Yeah,
0: you know how much you gotta walk and climb and
2: I got you, but this is not a good game. This is a great game. Plus, Tebow's ringing the bell or planting the flag like Tyler did a couple years
0: really?
2: Ago. Tebow, he's in Auburn right now, but he's going to be in Denver on Sunday. It's going to be a Tebow day. I don't know if he's been back to Empower Field to like be part of things ever for any reason. Has he?
1: Not to my knowledge.
2: Yeah, I don't recall.
0: Yeah, you take him out to dinner Saturday.
1: Sure. Yeah.
0: Just asking.
1: Yeah, I'd be happy to. Yeah.
2: Where are you going to take Timmy out to dinner?
1: Well, I'd have him over to the house.
2: Oh, home cooked meal.
1: Yeah.
2: That'd be good.
1: Timmy doesn't want to go out. What are you talking about?
2: Timmy doesn't go out?
1: Do you think Tim Tebow wants to go to a restaurant?
2: I don't know.
1: See, you thought I was actually thinking about him when I said that.
2: Really?
1: Over to the house.
2: Oh, that was for him.
1: Yes. Tim Tebow doesn't want to go to a restaurant.
2: Who's at your dinner party for Tim Tebow? Who's sitting at the table?
1: Well, Robbie, Tim.
2: His brother, Robbie, with a scarf. Does he have a scarf on?
1: I don't know. Was he a big scarf guy?
2: Well, he wore a scarf at the NFL Honors when he sat next to his brother. He brought his brother, and his brother wore a scarf. The Honors, I think, were in Florida. But it was always fun to see Robbie in a scarf. But Robbie, yeah.
1: Yeah. Was his dog's name Bronco?
2: It was. He passed
1: Bronco?
2: Away. Yeah. He changed the dog's name.
1: Oh, Bronco's not alive anymore.
2: No, that was a very sad
1: He changed thing. His dog's name.
2: Yes, when he changed to Bronx when he went to the Jets.
1: Really?
2: Yeah.
1: Okay.
2: But he might have changed it back to Bronco because then he was just a U-Haul, was all over
1: the
2: country.
1: Well, he'll bring his ashes over in spirit.
2: Oh, man. Wow.
0: Maybe dump him over your dog.
2: So you're...
1: Over my dog? Wow. Like, are you wishing death on my dog?
0: I thought you had one that you lost a couple years ago.
2: We are going dark.
1: I got a dog that is Samson. Old, and like that. I don't like that conversation.
0: Oh, I thought you had lost one a couple years ago.
1: I did not lose a dog a couple years ago, no.
2: Yeah. Well,
1: Sammy's 10.
0: All right, my bad.
2: So we got ashes for Bronco, the dog.
1: Yeah.
2: Dark. Robbie, Timmy. We got to have at least six at a dinner party. You got to have two more.
1: Well, my girlfriend will be there.
2: Girlfriend?
0: Tim's wife, maybe.
1: At least one of my kids will come. You know, like, no way all of them would come, but one of them might.
2: All right. No dumb question. Do your kids know who Tim Tebow is?
1: I don't know.
2: It's a quirky one.
1: I've never talked to them about Tim Tebow. You know, I don't know.
2: You want to talk about time flying by? Would a teenage kid even know who Tim Tebow was with the Broncos? Would they have any recollection of Tim Tebow?
0: My 12-year-old would not.
2: Would not, right. Would have no idea.
0: No.
2: You said, hey, Tim Tebow's here. She'd be like, who? Or whatever. No context. It's kind of interesting, huh?
0: Yeah.
2: Time flies. 2011, the last year Tebow was here. 15 years ago. Back here to wave a flag for the Broncos. So that'll be kind of, oh, see, that's why you should go. You get that in seconds.
0: I don't know if I'll still be able to see where my seats are.
2: We are going to come back to this conversation with Parker Gabriel after 1 o'clock, but let's check in with the Az for day two of training camp with Jesse Montano coming up next.
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5: Like, I try to operate, like, I'm trying to prove myself every day. Like, I don't care if I'm considered one of the top coaches in the league or not. The only thing that I want to make sure is that our players feel like I'm the right coach for this team.
2: Jared Bednar, who is working without a contract, well, not contract extension, he has a contract, taking a slightly different approach. We go out to Jesse Montano. It's a family sports right down the road from where we are as day two of Avs training camp is underway. It's split up into two sessions. Jesse, thanks for being on with us on the Ramos Law Hotline. Car accident, you need Ramos Law, medical doctor and attorney, ramoslaw.com. Bring us up to speed with what happened in the first session today.
6: Yeah, so for me, I think the big news is Cale Makar pretty much took part in the entire session today. Worked before with skills coach Greg Popovich, and then stayed on the ice for well over an hour with the main group. So that is encouraging, given that, you know, we found out a couple days ago he had a lower body injury crop up. Right now, it looks like he's on track. He'll be good to go by the time these preseason games start. So that was the big news this morning. But other than that, you know, you got a couple young guys, TJ Hughes, who are making some waves out here in this camp. But Cale Makar being back healthy was the biggest news out of Group One.
1: Well, what else is new from yesterday when we talked to you, or was that 2 days ago? What else is new from last time we talked to you?
6: Yeah, so we had a great opportunity to chat with Brent Burns today. And you know, he's 42 years old coming back this year. And he was just able to give us some really interesting perspective, because you do have young guys pushing for a roster spot, which is different than what we've, you know, seen in the last couple of years. And those guys are starting to carve out those roles a little bit. Even just 2 days into camp, you are starting to see the separation of the guys. So to answer your question, what's different? Well, you have a couple roster spots that are up for grabs, and it already looks like the two new guys, Zachary LaRue and Fedor Svechkov, are kind of the, you know, leading that race right now. Jared Bednar talked about them today. Brent Burns talked about those young guys today, that they, you know, they came in a trade from Nashville in the Ross Colton deal over the summer. And those are two guys that, like I said, right now, I think are the clubhouse leaders for those roster spots. They both looked really good through the first 2 days. They were paired up today in Group One. They look good. These look like NHL-ready players, good size, good skill. But like I said, TJ Hughes is the one guy that I think is going to really force the issue here. Captain at Michigan last year. And I mean, he's just popped since showing up to town here.
2: Brent Burns needs 58 games to break the all-time Ironman streak. That is not like a low amount of games. That's still like a significant amount.
0: Right.
2: So how do you balance doing what's best for the team and being respectful for Brent Burns to break a record that will never be broken again?
6: I am so glad you asked about that. And he said, I don't care. I'm trying to figure out what to have for dinner tonight and what stick I'm going to use tomorrow.
2: I don't know if I believe that, Jesse.
6: He said the key to it is that he doesn't think about it because there's too much else going on, and that all he does is just try to take the best care of his body. And, you know, someone asked him about, you know, his passion for the grind of it all. He goes, I guess I kind of have to have a passion for the grind of it all, right? Mm-hmm. But so we talked about it today, and he said that the key to it is that he doesn't think about it at all. Take that, you know, take it or leave it. But he was, you know, he said he doesn't think about it. He doesn't care.
0: Hey, I don't know how to say it, but we've seen it with the Nuggets. We might be seeing it with the Broncos, who brought all their guys back. a more mature, older team. You look at the Avalanche. I mean, you look how many years McKinnon's played now. I think he's in year 10 or something. You're like, I mean, no longer spring chickens, right? Right. You mentioned some young guys, inexperienced guys. Say these guys, a couple of these guys, make this team. What would their role be? How much time on the ice will they get? And be one of those things that could be evolving that as mm-hmm. the season goes, they are good enough to maybe be that next wave of young players that the fans learn about.
6: Yeah, and you know, so this is, I think this ties into what we were chatting about a couple days ago with, you know, Jared Bednar taking a different approach and what exactly does that mean? Because, you know, D-Mac, you and I have talked about it before in the press box that Jared Bednar is a hard guy to earn the trust of, right? Like young players, it takes a lot for them to build that trust up. And I think that's maybe part of the different approach this year is he understands this is a veteran group. You got some older guys. You need that young injection of not just skill and all that, but you need the youth and you know, just the young guys who are around who have a little bit more energy, who haven't been around the league for as long. And so I think Jared's going to kind of try to let those guys play through some of those mistakes. Now, I think they probably will be in lesser roles. Like the top six on this team is still just loaded coming back from last year. So it's going to be a hard lineup to like work your way up. But I think part of the different approach is, hey, you have to inject some youth into this lineup. You just have to from a salary cap standpoint, from, like you said, just an overall average age standpoint. You have to get a little bit younger. And with that means you're going to have to give a little bit more runway and you're going to have to work with these guys and, you know, have a little bit more of a developing coach mentality, which we know Jared Bednar can do, but it's been a while since he's had to do it. So putting a little bit more trust in these guys. And that's why I think it's good that you've not only got the two young guys in LaRue and Svechkov that came over, but you've got Taylor McCarr who's banging down the door. You've got TJ Hughes who's right there. So if you get into it a bit and maybe those guys aren't hitting the marks you want them to, you've got a couple options here. But Jared Bednar is going to have to embrace at least somewhat of a youth movement in the bottom part of this lineup and give these guys some more runway. Because if you're just pulling the plug on it anytime they make a mistake, yeah, you know, it's going to be really hard to do that and get these young guys significant minutes.
0: Play young guys and draft picks and get them experience so that you don't mess with the salary cap.
2: You having a Nuggets moment right now?
0: No.
2: Hey, Jesse, thank you. We'll look for an update on YouTube as he's putting some content up there for us, and we appreciate you being on, Jess.
6: Always, guys. We'll talk to you soon.
2: There you go. Jesse Montano on the Ramos Law Hotline. We will hear from Parker Gabriel, who's with the Broncos today as they get ready. What was practice like yesterday? Was it a little bit more physical? Did they do anything different? And what's the latest with a couple of injuries, especially to RJ Harvey? Details coming up next.
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36: Yeah, Nick heard you.
37: No, listen, I think that game didn't go for any of us as we would have hoped, right? I mean, I said in the meeting this morning, there was dirt on a ton of people's hands, starting with me. And so I got to learn from that. It's a quick turnaround. You can't get to the next game quick enough. And I'm sure the same way for him.
2: See, when I hear Sean Payton say, hey, a lot of that's on me, I'm like, I believe that. Not like Sean McVay, who I don't believe a second that he really believes it was on him. But with Sean, yeah. Yeah, okay. I believe you on that one, Coach. I mean, who's to blame here? Like, you have a team that was smelling themselves. So I don't know, you know, how that got going, how you felt so confident. I think having the shiny new toy facility might have something to do with it.
1: I'll tell you when it started, and it, I think it'd be impossible to avoid. When you don't bring in a single ounce of outside competition, I guess I'm pretty good. You know,
2: I guess
1: I'm a dude. You know, like they didn't bring in. Oh, they didn't bring in competition for you. What about you? You get any competition? No, nobody got any competition. Nobody got any fresh outside blood around here.
0: You know, that's what we talked about the other day. I know you still want to get on the bright shiny toy, and I'm not going to dismiss that.
2: I think it's part of it. It's not a main.
0: Yeah, you know what it is? It's like you just got your favorite banana split, and the guy goes, "Hey, can I put a little shaved almond on the top of it?" And you go, "Ooh, yeah."
2: Yeah, I mean, I think it's a combo of like Tyler saying, "What competition?" That could have been the title for training camp. What competition?
0: Well, listen, I talked about it with Andy in the podcast. I talked about it on the show last week or earlier this week. We spent how many shows and how many segments in the shows talking about the only competition that there was in front of us. We were there every time you were allowed. We were there doing our show, right?
2: Mm-hmm.
0: The only competition we ever talked about was the backup quarterback.
2: And as that turned out, that wasn't even a competition.
0: And if you've got to go to your backup quarterback, you're dead anyway.
2: Right.
0: It didn't matter which one of those two guys.
2: But let's be honest. Let's have an honest conversation with that.
0: That wasn't even a competition.
2: That wasn't even a competition.
0: No.
2: That not was really. Not that, no, not at all. There's no evidence that that was a real competition at the end of the day.
0: Did Singleton have any competition in his spot?
2: Nope. No, they signed him to a new deal. Everybody was very comfortable in that training camp. Hey,
1: they chose the continuity experiment, and now it's on Sean. You know, just because that happened, they did get slapped in the face. So here's the one thing that is ironic about Sean, the kind of the old Mike Tyson quote, right? Everybody's got a plan until you get punched in the face. You know what?
0: Come up with a plan.
1: Sean likes getting punched in the face. He does. That dude is at his best when he gets punched in the face. When he gets punched in the face, he starts reacting and he stops planning. And when he starts reacting, he's a dang good football coach. So you gotta react, man. I mean, you got slapped in the face. So you can crumble up in the corner, you can fold and quit, or you know, you're gonna rise up.
2: Yeah, I mean, what's the rallying cry now? We're not soft.
0: Hey, that guy right there in that booth got crazy hair than me.
2: Okay.
0: Oh, by the way, just
2: this is a little
0: it's just squirrel.
2: Right, a little bit.
0: A little squirrel.
1: Speaking of shiny objects.
0: Yeah, yeah.
2: Well, Parker Gabriel is going to join us here in a second. He was inside of the locker room.
0: Well, ask him that. What was name of your competition?
2: By the way, how about our guy Cole, the engineer, the one Jaguars fan? He really is a Jaguars fan.
0: Yeah, been it forever.
2: He has been, but it's just so funny to actually see a Jags fan. Like, wow.
0: Yeah, because they don't go to the games in Jacksonville.
2: They don't travel great.
0: They still got the pool.
2: In that stadium?
0: Yeah.
2: I have no idea.
0: Was it them that had the pool or was it Tampa Bay? Who had the swimming pool? People would swim during the games.
2: It was the Jags, Dan.
0: It was the Jags, wasn't it? They had a pool. And they,
1: Jags. They've got the pool.
2: They have a pool or
1: a pond? It's a teeny tiny little pool.
0: It's like a three or four person.
2: Is it a pool or a pond?
0: It's a pool. Pond be good for you, though.
2: Let's go to Parker Gabriel, the Hammer. On the Ramos Law Hotline, car accident, you need Ramos Law, medical doctor and attorney, ramoslaw.com. Parker, I heard there was a vibe of the players kind of off to the side admitting, yeah, we did take that a little bit too lightly. We were not as serious as we need to be about that Chiefs game. Is that true?
3: Yeah, I think that's been the vibe around here this week. I mean, it started with Pat Surtain in the locker room after the game. You know, Pat is not always the most interesting quote, but when he in the locker room after that game said flat out that he felt like they needed a big slice of humble pie, that was sort of an eye-opening one, right? Of just like, you know, it's not going to be that easy. And obviously, like, you know, I think I told you guys last week that it felt all week like those guys thought they're really good. They expected to be good. They expected to come out humming. And sometimes that's good for a team. Clearly, in this instance, it went the other way a little bit.
1: What's your take on this Jags team in the matchup?
3: I mean, they're really good. I mean, the offense has been humming. I think in the last, what is it, 7 regular season games, Trevor Lawrence has 24 total touchdowns and 1 turnover. So it's they've been rolling. They've got weapons. Sort of interesting. You've got the, you know, Brian Thomas, Parker Washington, and Jacoby Myers is a interesting and versatile receiver set. But they were in – they went to the heavy personnel stuff that's been pretty popular around the league recently, too, last year against Cleveland. You know, 12, 13, bunch of tight ends in the game. So, you know, that's Cleveland. They could have done whatever they wanted. They probably could have played, you know, 8 offensive linemen and been fine in that game. But they've got a lot of ways to attack you offensively.
0: Hey, we were talking about this a while ago. We've mentioned, I want to see if you can go back, flashback to training camp, Parker. Parker. What competitions do we see? And we're talking about taking, as Payton said, need a little humble pie. Blah, blah. What competition did we really witness this year during training camp?
3: Yeah, I mean, for the last couple spots on the roster and maybe special teams roles, honestly, I mean, there was a maybe quarterback, but that's about the least impactful unless your starter goes out. It never actually seemed like a competition at left guard. Sean Payton said fairly early in camp that Ben Powers was the starter. Inside linebacker, same way. And there never really seemed

0: quite normal, and it hasn't been quite Thursday night. But certainly, like a lot of times on the short week, that's a week where maybe you're not going to use a day in full pads, but they did yesterday, like obviously not by accident. So it was a tackling heavy day yesterday, not live like in team periods, I don't think, but individual drill and technique and all that. So, you know, obviously it'd be hard to miss 28 in a game again, but they've got to be a whole lot better.
1: Running game, we talked about that also, Sean, at halftime in the national media. We got a little pass heavy, which it feels like we could have said that about 12 times at halftime last year also. How do they address that?
0: Yeah, I wondered during the game too. Like there was, you know, when they came out, I always think back to that quote that Sean had in training camp where he said, you know, some suggestions and some mandates for Davis. And coming out and running three straight times their first possession of the second half, even though they'd just gone down two scores, seemed like a mandate. But I also wonder, like, it didn't really seem like Sean was in override mode much on the headset, at least like watching him through the binoculars and all that. So I do wonder, you know, just it felt like Davis got away from it a little bit after the touchdown drive. I would be just so fascinated to know what that conversation was like at halftime when Sean's been hearing that he needs to run the ball more for 3 years as a head coach, and then the first time someone else does it, it's 19 dropbacks and six carries in the first half.
2: Where is how are you feeling? So I got to be careful about this. How are you feeling about Marvin Mims and R.J. Harvey today?
0: Well, I mean, you know, just obviously like the last 2 days, we haven't even seen Mims, so that's not a good sign on its own. Harvey, you're not supposed to speculate and all that, but I just, mm-hmm. with a hamstring injury, like if the guy's out there in any capacity, it seems like he's got a chance to play. I don't know if he's going to, but like I just don't. If you knew he was going to miss the week, why would he be out there doing anything with a muscle injury like that? So that could be faulty logic on my part, but that's where I would come down on that one.
2: Very good, Parker. Thank you so much. We'll talk to you later.
0: All right, we'll see you guys.
2: There you go,
1: Parker. I remember that one Gabriel. Really good young running back for Dallas, Delmar, who took a shot in the hamstring, played, got blown up, and the dude crushed his face mask.
3: What? Just what? Happened.
1: Live on camera, right? Took a forearm right in the face.
2: Is this a movie or something? Or
1: North Dallas Ford.
2: Okay.
3: what's the tie back?
1: He played with a strained hamstring, and he was peer pressured into getting a shot. Yeah. So he played injured, and then it pulled right in the middle of the game.
3: Also happened on Friday Night Lights to Boobie Miles.
2: Boobie, happened to Boobie as well.
1: There you go.
2: Yep.
3: Yeah.
2: The great cynical football story of time in movies. Players take a shot. And anytime you see a player taking some sort of shot, you know it's going to come back. And
1: somebody's getting hurt.
3: It's just torn all, guys. It's good.
2: Yeah, but like in a movie, they don't take a shot and then like, I play great.
1: Oh, then he's Superman. Yeah. God forbid they want to tell the real story where the guy's all of a sudden Superman leaping over tall buildings.
2: If you ever see a movie, it's kind of like if you ever see a movie about like skydivers or base jumpers, you know they're going to be dead. There's a new climbing movie called Girl Climber, and it's about this woman with the help of Alex Honnold scaled El Cap at some sort of record, something or other. And you're watching the whole movie, and she has some scary things, but she eventually does it. And you're like, oh, well, that's good. Nobody's dead. And then the end of the movie, it's like, and my best friend died on another mountain trip. And I'm like, wait a second. We watched this whole movie. You lived. And then we find out your best friend, we get an epilogue with her. You still have to end the climbing thing with death.
1: That's why I won't go to the Fall 2. Did you ever see the first Fall?
3: I just went to see Fall 2 with my sixth grader. Brought one of her friends. They had a sleepover after. I'm going to tell you right now. Yeah, that was probably a poor decision. That was a dad fail.
1: Thank you. I said, no, she don't need to go see
2: that. What's the premise of the movie?
1: They climb real high and fall. People fall off.
3: Really bad decisions. Okay. But now, Scott, other than people falling off and dying like the first one, now we got flat-out murder going on. We got drug running going on. Kids are learning about drug smuggling, you know.
2: Can I tell you where you should just take your kids then?
3: Yeah. It's like marketed to kids, though. That's what it is. It's like a kid thriller.
2: Do you want to know where you can take your kids?
1: Yeah. Not to Widow's Bay.
2: Anderson Farms.
1: Oh, yeah, yeah,
2: I'm telling you, this 25-acre corn maze, it's incredible.

0: was out
1: a little
0: there.
1: Bit scary. Speaking of thrillers,
0: go in the day. 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
2: If you'd like, fun place.
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1: boy, would I.
0: Text pumpkin to 303-504-0925. Text pumpkin to 303-504-0925. Tyler, you are calling the game tonight.
1: I am. Yeah, really looking forward to it. We'll talk about a hell of a matchup. Cherry Creek versus Valor, 2 best teams in the state.
2: Week 3.
1: One of the best matchups in all of the country. I'm not even kidding. One of the best matchups in all of the country going on at Valor. Sold out house. They sold out in like 23 minutes, Mike said. I'm fired up, man.
0: I will be there. Arn Anderson. Contact.
2: Great wrestler.
0: Okay. Yeah. And a broadcaster on Fox 31.
1: Out of curiosity, are you just going out of curiosity, or why are you going?
0: Well, listen, of course, we love Mike, and we all love Dave, and, you know, it is right around the corner from my house now. It really is. It's 3 miles from my house.
1: Ask him why he's going.
0: Ask me what?
1: I was just wondering if there was a reason why you're going.
0: I'm going because it's a cool thing.
1: Cool.
0: And Arn said
1: Arn said
0: he wanted to go. Rachel V. Hill reached out. She wanted to go. My wife wanted to go. I got a little like, hey, can we? And I'm like, wow.
1: Dude, it's a good choice. It's going to be great.
0: So we're going to hit a little, couple little restaurants there, and then we're going to walk up from the strip mall behind Valor and field passes. Why field passes? Not because I'm special. There are no tickets. So the only choice is, you know, one way or the other. So maybe you can find a seat somewhere.
2: So you're going to bar crawl to a high school game and then stand on the field.
0: We are going to bar crawl to a high school game. That is actually a freaking great idea. I didn't even think of it like that. But there's like a couple. That is exactly what we should do. We shouldn't even have dinner. We should just have apps and drinks. Oh my God, that is a brilliant idea. Because I was just thinking about like one place. Forget one place. I go to like 4 different places there. Hey, damn right there, Scotty. That's exactly what we're going to do. I think the 4th place might just have to be like the liquor aisle at King Supers, but I mean,
2: you know, yeah. They sell everything.
0: Whatever. Just go to a high school game. But Tyler's on the call.
1: Yep.
0: With Vic and Lauren Gardner. LG's on the sidelines, yep. Right? It's I don't know, man. I can't think of a bigger high school sort of regular season game.
2: Not for football.
0: In the 27 years I've been here.
2: Not until you get the state championship.
0: Something else, right?
2: Yeah, that's a big game.
0: All right, so that is tonight. You can hear it on Altitude Sports Radio 92.5. 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We have You Win Nothing. It's a Jacksonville Jaguars Broncos trivia-based format today. 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
0: All right, Scotty. First, we need to line some people up. Then I got a story for you guys while we line people up to win absolutely nothing. So what should people do right now? They want to play absolutely
2: nothing. Well, Dan, it's absolutely astounding that you would remember this. And let me just tell you, folks, it's that astoundingly easy. All you do is pick up your phone, whether it's a landline, if you still have one of those, cell phone, or even possibly a tablet that you can dial on.
0: Do you think people driving in their cars have a landline?
2: No, but what they can do is they go,
1: hey. They used to feel like one.
2: They can push your button and go hands-free and just say, dial 303-504-0925. In fact, let me do that again. Dial 303-504-0925.
1: And what are they going to win, Scott?
2: Well, I tell you what, we've combed the world. We've gone to the Himalayas and to the swamps of Mississippi to find some of the greatest prizes you could possibly find. And what we've come up for this week's winner.
1: We found this one in Italy.
2: Yeah. this right here today, if you get in, answer a trivia question involving Jacksonville and Denver somewhere, somehow, you will win absolutely nothing.
1: At all.
0: While we line those up, so keep calling. I'm just going to throw another story in here while Dan lines it up. Our company, KSE, announced a comprehensive renovation plan for Ball Arena today. $135 million worth of updates. Includes expansion of the East Atrium to welcome guests from the downtown side of the building, including an expansive glass facade, new escalators, and a new team shop, widening of ingress, egress, and concourses to eliminate congestion in the busiest areas, point-of-sale tech upgrades to shorten wait times, additional premium space in the form of three new clubs, including one with direct access to reserved 100-level seating. Quote, when we acquired the Nuggets, Avalanche, and the Arena, we committed to developing winning teams and supporting the city of Denver. KSE founder E. Stanley Kroenke, the renovated Ball Arena and subsequent redevelopment of the surrounding land would allow us to keep doing this for another 25 years and beyond. The project will be executed in phases to minimize the impact. Completion expected in time for the 28-29 seasons. How about that? So, the upgrades revealed today come in addition to the previously announced renovation of Ball Arena's luxury suites. Wow. The first 24, you're seeing like what it could look like.
2: Well, and look at this new building right over here to the right. They're going to be.
0: Wow. Okay. Well, yeah, that's the extended plan. Wow, it looks beautiful when they do this. What else we got here? Blah, blah, blah, blah, blah.
2: Look, they got a big screen outside. You can watch it.
0: Oh, look at that. Oh, wow. Wow. Oh, and like a whole watching area. So that will all be oh, that's really cool. So Chopper Circle will essentially be closed down, and that will become a permanent watch area. That's what I'm taking from that. You think I got that right, basically?
2: Yep. And then look at those buildings right there, those new high-rise.
1: I see a whole lot of white ones be in the background. And look at those buildings. Like a brand new downtown.
0: Well, that's part of the 25-year plan.
1: Yep.
0: And,
1: is that really 25? Is that what it is?
0: Yeah. Well, I mean, that's what the press release said. It's part of the entire renovation is supposed to take, quite a period of time. But this is $135 million improvement to Ball Arena, which is close to what the Broncos spent on the new facilities, I think. And will be done in 3 years. 26, 27, 27, 28. By the beginning of 20, so really 2.5 years.
2: Well, I know if you get on that, it's club level, whatever the level where on 100 section, there's like two elevators, and sometimes they have to wait and hold people.
0: Yeah.
2: At the top of the elevators, it's so congested. So I wonder if that's part of it, right?
0: A nice fresh coat of paint is excellent. It's needed, and it's good that it's going to get done. That's awesome.
1: That'd be cool.
0: All right, let's get to you win absolutely nothing. Go ahead, Dan. I don't know if you want to read. We have Donnie, Clayton, Scott, and Ben, guys, all hang on. Scott, I don't know if you want to reintroduce what we got going on
2: here. Well, here's what we're going to do, folks. We try to do this each and every week on a Friday leading up to the next week's NFL game. And it's usually a little trivia about the two teams that we're going to meet. This one, in case, Jacksonville.
0: Jacksonville Jaguars. All right, we start with Donnie. Donnie, tell us a little bit. Yep. Tell us a little bit about yourself, Donnie.
3: I'm Donnie. I'm from Denver. I'm born and raised out here. Big Bronco fan, Nuggets fan, all the sports. So, yeah, that's me.
0: So, Donnie, what do you have going on in your life that you're just so able to participate in this contest on what most people would consider a work day?
1: 127 on a Friday?
0: Yeah.
3: I'm a musician, actually. So, I'm off right now.
1: Band's never worked a day in his life. Sing us a song.
0: Are you a singer? What instrument do you play?
3: I do electronic dance music mixed with rock music, so I shred guitar and DJ live.
0: My God, look at this.
2: Holy cow. Hey, aren't you looking for a new guitarist?
0: For Fetty's? Sure, sure. We're looking for everything for Fetty's Big Chance. All right, Donnie, we're so glad you're with us. Dan, what is the first question?
4: All right, Donnie, your question. Mark Brunell didn't start with the Jags until his second NFL season in 1995. His rookie season was in 1994. What team did former Jags quarterback Mark Brunell start his career with?
3: Oh, God. Was it the Packers? I think it was the Packers.
4: That is correct!
0: Holy wow!
1: That was very impressive.
0: Dude,
1: extremely impressive. I mean, I just want to ask him another one just for fun.
0: Oh, my God.
2: Donnie, let us give you a little...
0: Donnie, congrats. That is a... Boy, we were stumped. The three of us were stumped. There's no doubt about it.
2: Tough Giants.
3: It's actually funny because one of my buddies' dads is Ryan T.J. Rubley. My buddy's Ryan, so he's actually homies with him.
0: I understood every other word of that.
1: Rubley's got a son playing quarterback at Regis. Yeah. I know that.
2: You just threw the Rubik's Cube of conversation to us.
1: How'd I do on that?
3: have you remember T.J. Rubley, the Packers quarterback, the backup?
1: Yeah.
0: All right, hey, Donnie, tell him what he's won.
2: Hey, Donnie, thanks for participating. And because you got that answer correctly, the Green Bay Packers, today's prize, you win absolutely nothing
1: at all.
0: Hi, Donnie, what station, like?
2: What's your favorite radio station, Donnie?
0: Yeah.
3: It's going to be probably 92.5, obviously.
0: Let's move on to Clayton.
1: Clayton stands no chance after that.
0: Clayton, my man, tough competition there. But Clayton, what's taking up your time today? What are you doing?
21: I'm working from home today, so I listen to you guys every day, starting at 12 o'clock, and just making some dials and listening to some 92.5.
0: All right, let's be honest. Out of the hours that you work at home, if 8 hours you're at home, how many hours or minutes are you actually working?
21: 2 hours max.
0: Yeah, okay. That's just being honest. Good. Yes. All right, Dan, go ahead. What's the question?
4: All right, Clayton. What was the score of the infamous January 4th, 1997 AFC divisional playoff game at Mile High Stadium that the Broncos lost? What was the score of that game?
0: Ever. Worst loss ever.
1: Or was it?
2: And a clue?
1: Or did it lead to the Super Bowl?
0: Well,
2: it was closer than you think.
21: So I wasn't alive for it. My worst loss in my Broncos career is that Ravens game. But
4: it's not the question.
21: I remember my dad complaining about it. I think it's 30-27.
0: Whoa!
1: Are you freaking kidding me right now?
2: Whoa!
1: Are you kidding me right now?
2: Whoa!
0: That's incredible. That is unbelievable, Clayton. I am absolutely impressed.
1: How?
21: My dad talks about that game with, like, Vietnam flashbacks. So,
2: hey, there's a lot of Bronco fans that do.
0: All right. Hey, Clay, we got some good news. You can go back to not doing work from home today.
2: Yeah, because while you're doing nothing at home, you can celebrate and play with absolutely nothing.
0: Way to go, Clay. Thank you, pal.
2: That was a good game.
0: Dude.
2: Good.
1: He's got it. Wow.
0: Wow. Okay.
1: I'd be 0 for 2. I know that.
2: I will say this. Denver did have a pick. I don't remember if it was a pick six, but they had a big pick.
1: I just hear a horse.
2: Late third or something. They got all the way down, and they ran it back and said, no, it was pass interference on the interception. Guy ran through the guy's arms, caught it, boom, boom.
0: Yeah.
2: Bad INT call.
0: Let's go to Scott. It's Scott.
2: Yeah.
0: Scott.
2: Hello.
0: Scott.
2: Hello. How are you?
22: Fine. Hey, everyone.
0: Scott, tell us about yourself.
22: My name is Scott. I live up in Longmont, and I'm actually a beer brewer.
0: All right. Very nice. What kind of beer do you brew?
22: I work for Oscar Blues, so everything Oscar Blues makes.
0: Are you guys familiar with Oscar Blues?
4: Great beer.
2: No.
0: Tyler?
1: I am not.
0: I am, as a matter of fact. And
22: doesn't know Oscar Blues?
0: Yeah, no, I'm familiar with Oscar Blues. I don't know. I can't speak for these
2: Would
0: two.
2: You call that a crap beer?
1: Did you say
0: it's craft? It's
2: big. Oh, craft.
22: We're big, but it is craft beer, yes.
1: Yeah. Good thing he didn't hear you.
0: Yeah. Well, all right, go ahead,
2: one
0: Dan.
2: One letter that separates the
0: what's,
2: two words.
0: What's the question?
4: All right,
1: well,
4: Scott.
1: Not really, actually. You want to try that again?
0: For
2: pronunciation's sake.
0: Tyler, okay. He's on a roll.
1: Yeah.
0: Go ahead, Dan. What's the question?
4: Okay, Scott, here's your question. What insulting nickname did Denver columnist Woody Page use for Jacksonville before the 1997 divisional playoff game, a column in which Jacksonville head coach Tom Coughlin later posted in the Jags locker room. Wow. What insulting nickname did Woody Page give the Jags?
0: Damn.
22: Wow, that is, you're really making me dig deep on this one.
0: Yeah, holy cow.
22: I can't even think of what would be insulting to Jacksonville. Swampy?
1: Indianapolis wannabes.
0: Did he call him like something like trailer park?
2: Trailer trash or something.
4: Nope.
0: What did Woody call him, Dan?
4: The correct answer that Woody Page gave the Jags? The Jagwads.
2: Jagwads.
4: Wow. That's what Woody Page called the Jagwads.
0: Man, we were rocking and rolling with the Rocky Mountain News and the Denver Post back in the day. We were some clickbait back then.
2: Jagwads.
0: Well, Scott, unfortunately, you don't win the same thing that Donnie.
2: But we do have a consolation prize.
0: What is the consolation prize?
2: Well, today, your consolation prize for participation in the program is absolutely nothing.
0: How about that, Scott? All.
22: Thank you. I'm honored. Thank you so much.
0: Thank you, Scott. And we move to our final contestant. That is Ben.
1: Jack what?
0: Jack Watts.
5: Hey, guys. What's up?
0: Ben, sup? How are you?
1: Sup, dog?
0: Ben,
5: how are you guys?
0: Tell us the most interesting thing about you.
5: I don't know. I'm a huge sports fan. I listen to you guys every day. And
0: Can I guess something about you?
5: Yeah.
0: You're single.
5: Sure. What's that?
0: You're single.
5: For right now, yeah.
0: Yeah, okay. I figured that.
5: Ladies,
2: but hey, hold on. It's coming to you. But you weren't always.
5: No, correct.
2: Oh, there you go. See?
0: You kids or no kids for this guy? What do you think?
2: Yes.
0: Yes, kids. Yeah, I'll say he does have kids. You got a kid there, Ben?
5: I do not.
0: Okay. Oh, dodged a bullet.
2: So he's one of Dan's people.
4: Happy not a Father's Day, Ben.
0: All right. Ben, what do you do for work?
5: I'm a retail manager, and today I was off, so I was just doing a little door dashing, and
0: good for you.
5: Heard you guys were doing this, so I thought I'd call in.
0: Hey, we love people on their cars. You're the heart and soul of make the economy go, man. Well, everything gets delivered in a car or a truck or one way or the other, so my man, thank you. All right, yeah, Dan, what do we got?
4: Okay, Ben, here's your question. Jacksonville is the largest city in the United States by what measure?
5: Square miles.
4: I'll give it to him. It's land area.
1: Yeah. Yeah. We're three for four.
0: Dan, were Jacksonville Jaguar questions so hard to find that you had to go to landmass?
4: Yeah.
0: There was nothing else about the Broncos Jaguars history.
4: I thought it was an interesting question.
2: How about in 96 you got the 30-27, keeping in that game? Who was the leading rusher for Jacksonville in that game?
0: Yeah, but well, hold on. Let's go through Dan's head for a second.
5: How about Fred Taylor?
0: Yeah, like so.
2: No, after, he wasn't there.
0: But after three questions,
5: that sounds true.
0: After three questions, Dan ran out of.
2: He went to landmass.
0: Interesting things about the football. And went to landmass.
4: I went to geography.
1: Like, they do have a couple great golf courses, Dan. Just saying.
0: Oh. Is that next? Are we gonna? Who's their city councilwoman? Like we ran out of we ran out of football questions after three. All right, Ben. I think you got a little. What was your question again? I'm sorry.
2: Well, leading scorer for Jacksonville in that game against Denver in that upset in '97 January.
0: Ben, you want to take a shot at that?
5: Maurice Jones-Drew.
2: Nope, that's way too young.
1: Yeah, little, wrong era.
2: Long era.
1: But maybe the right position.
2: It's like it's a running back, but it's an old name that you'll remember the name if you're a football fan, but you haven't heard probably in a million years.
1: Man, am I Natron still?
5: Natron means business.
0: Natron means. What?
1: Nice
2: Natron
1: pull.
2: Means.
1: Nice pull.
0: Throw a ding in there, Dan. Crying out loud. Landmass right, questions.
2: How about the question?
0: The hell?
2: How many times in the playoffs, did Denver play Jacksonville in 97?
0: How many times did they play him in the playoffs?
1: Well, that would seem like it would be impossible.
0: Yeah, once would be the answer.
2: No, the answer is twice.
0: How would they play them twice?
2: They played him in January 4th, 97, got beat.
0: Uh-huh.
2: Played him first round of the playoffs in December of 97.
0: Oh, fun trick question.
2: The following season.
1: You fun. Didn't say calendar year.
2: I said 97.
5: Okay. All right.
2: But is that a good question?
0: It's a corny.
1: It was a good trick question.
0: It's a corny good trick question.
2: Yes. Good trick and question. And what was the score of the second year?
0: Oh, the Broncos killed them.
2: I know that. Yeah, I think they had 200-yard rushers that game.
0: Ben, back to you going to the DoorDash. What are you delivering right now?
2: No, he's not delivering. He said he's home DoorDash and getting DoorDash here.
0: Oh, I
21: no,
0: thought...
21: No, I paused my DoorDashing so that I could participate on the radio with
2: you. Oh, he's DoorDashing himself.
0: Yeah, he's DoorDashing right now. Yeah.
2: Bring me something sweet.
0: Okay. Just bring us up somebody else's order.
21: Some sweet cow.
0: All right. Thank you, Ben. We'll talk to you later.
2: Yeah, because you win absolutely nothing.
0: Okay, there you go. And that's it. That's our game.
2: How you play. It's how quality of the show that, you know.
0: Yeah, I'm just...
2: Hey, Dan, save that whole entire segment for the CBAs.
1: Yeah, for sure.
2: Yeah.
4: Especially my geography question.
1: That probably is the best that we do, which is a little bit sad, but true.
0: Dan, for the record, ran out of football questions after three.
4: I got more.
0: Then why didn't you ask?
4: Because I wanted to ask the geography question. I thought it was interesting.
1: I thought it was great.
0: Do you want to do a couple quick ones? Let's do a couple quick ones. What else you got?
4: In the 1995 meeting between the Jags and Broncos, what historic rushing milestone did Terrell Davis reach? His rookie year. That's a hint for you. His rookie season.
0: 1,500 yards. I don't know.
1: 1,500.
2: He set the NFL rookie rushing record.
4: Scott, I'll give it to you. He became the lowest drafted player in NFL history to rush for 1,000 yards as a rookie.
0: Mm.
2: Wow, that's pretty good.
0: Okay.
2: What else? That don't happen anymore, does it? Although I got a good
0: dumb
2: rookie
0: question. Getting 1,000 rushing yards? It should. It should. There should be two this year.
2: That lowly drafted.
0: You know, oh. Good point. Good point. Good point.
1: I don't know if you guys watched the Weber State game, but Colorado got their first 100-yard rusher in Deion Sanders' era.
0: Yeah, Prime didn't even know it.
1: How many times in Sean Payton's era have we had a 100-yard rusher?
0: At least once.
2: I think one.
0: At least one.
2: J.K. Dobbins got it once last year.
0: Yeah, it was a big
1: deal.
0: It was a big deal.
1: Like we're mocking the Buffs. We got the same issue with the freaking Broncos.
0: All right, with that, we'll get to our predictions right after 2 o'clock. Any dumb questions? There are no dumb questions. 303-504-0925. That's next.
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0: All right, when it comes to your retirement, there are no dumb questions. 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No dumb question. Broncos win in a fourth quarter comeback. Is it because of Bo or Tebow magic? Tebow will be, you did this, right? You did the flag thing there for the Broncos.
1: I did. Took my shirt off and everything.
0: I know, I remember that. Tebow could take his shirt off. He looks just delicious.
1: I like showing my skin, you know?
0: Yeah, well, like, apparently.
1: It's kind of my thing.
2: Is that before strong Tyler or still chubby a little bit
1: taller? No, actually, I was rail thin Tyler with zero muscle. Like, rail thin. Yeah.
0: Tebow. You know, it's funny. The morning show had a dude on, like, a Jacksonville reporter, and he said that the Jacksonville fans, wherever the hell they are, we're all like miffed that Tebow was participating in a, you know, rah-rah Broncos thing against Jacksonville.
1: It is kind of interesting, actually. He has not been back, and the one time that he actually comes back is Jacksonville.
0: What, do you think that's a coincidence?
2: Well, probably got the moratorium up a little bit.
1: Well, so are you in agreement with the writer?
0: I think it's on purpose, don't you? I think the Broncos, you know, were like, hey, this would be a cool one. And this is a reason it'd be a cool one.
1: Oof, man. If Tebby's doing it on purpose, Tebby.
0: Well, he accepted it.
1: Tebby.
0: I mean, what did he, was
2: well, maybe
0: he not
2: he wanted
0: aware?
2: To come watch his favorite team play.
0: Who would that be?
2: Exactly.
0: Who would Tim Tebow's favorite team be?
2: He probably got free first-class seats. And
0: my guess is he's got a speaking engagement, and this times out with it.
2: Well, he does have one in the springs coming up, I think.
0: Would you be, listen, that's really cynical of me, listen, I know he's been back in this area for many times,
2: yeah.
0: for those reasons, by the way.
2: Right.
0: So, hey, it's good to have Tim back. He's a big part of the Broncos history. He's part of some.
2: It was an historical season.
0: It was from the time he was drafted till the time they lost to the Patriots, that more or less 2-year span of Tim Tebow was some of the most memorable times in Broncos history. It was small and short, but boy, oh boy, was it impactful. It was something else. I mean, you forget like how, well, I mean, people probably forget a lot of things. Like Tebow was a first-round draft pick of the Broncos, but people might not remember he wasn't the first pick of the Broncos that draft. It was Demaryius Thomas.
1: Yeah.
0: Who at the time had been hurt, and this is Josh McDaniels, and nobody had really heard of Demaryius Thomas. Not really.
2: He came from Georgia Tech, who was running the wishbone.
0: Hey, I know you don't like Josh McDaniels, and I'm not trying to blow him up or anything, but it was a pretty damn good pick. And it wasn't a good pick, really good pick, until Peyton Manning got here. But as it turned out,
1: he had a couple good picks. He also had some really horrible picks. Tim was a bad pick. Gosh, what was the tight end we drafted in like the second round from North Carolina? He was my teammate. I'm drawing a blank on his name right now. But man, he couldn't sniff the field.
2: Well, we also drafted Eric Decker in that same game.
1: I know. So
2: well,
1: Decker Eric Decker, pick, yeah. Eric Decker and DT were phenomenal. Yeah. Were absolutely phenomenal.
0: Yep. Tebow was a bad pick, huh?
1: Of course.
0: Why was he a bad pick?
1: Because he can't play quarterback, and you drafted him to play quarterback.
0: Okay. I think he was a bad pick for a different reason. I'm going to agree with you overall, okay? Because the fundamentals is that. But the reason to me, Tebow was a bad pick.
2: Did you say the reason to me?
0: To me.
2: To me. To me.
0: To me. Is because of McDaniel's arrogance about Cutler. All Josh McDaniels had to do, all he had to do, was come in and just be like, hey, man, Jay Cutler, glad you're here. You're my guy. Let's go. Do you remember who he wanted to shove down everybody's throat? It was Matt Castle.
2: Yeah.
0: He wanted to take from New England, take Matt Castle and put him here. He wanted to get that deal done, and he disenfranchised Cutler right off the bat. And then from there, we're scrambling.
2: Yeah.
0: Because who's our quarterback? Who's the Broncos quarterback? What are we doing?
2: I'd go after Kyle Orton.
0: Well, it's Kyle Orton, right? But like, that's our guy. Now we got Kyle Orton, who was a nice guy. Like, I always feel bad about that because like Kyle's like at least a good dude.
2: Yeah, but
0: I'm sure you like Kyle.
1: I do like Kyle.
0: I'd be shocked if you didn't. He just wasn't a real.
2: He's a vegetable.
0: What does that mean?
2: He was a beta before they invented the word beta.
0: He's a bit of a passive guy.
2: Yeah.
0: And then I'll just never forget the moment they drafted Tebow. It was like magic.
2: It really was.
0: Well, as a talk show host, it was like one of the greatest moments of all time. You know, you just couldn't believe that you got this lucky as a talk show host.
1: Oh, incredible. Yeah, of course.
0: Oh, my God. Because I just knew.
1: Look, man, I've been around some spectacles. I was around RG3. That was a spectacle. I've been around Peyton Manning to whatever degree. Like, that's a spectacle.
2: Right.
1: There ain't nothing I've been around like the Tim Tebow circus. That was its own animal. I've never been around anything like that.
0: So what is Tebow's legacy here in Denver, Colorado, as we welcome Timmy back? And by the way, he will get a gargantuan standing ovation.
1: I mean, I think his legacy is positive. Like, he's got nothing, like, fans have nothing but positive memories from when he actually played.
0: Isn't it ironic to a degree that a guy who you just said couldn't play quarterback, and nobody's even making that argument. Look at his completion percentage. Look at the numbers. It's brutal, okay? I'm not even making that argument.
2: He was like a 60s throwback quarterback.
0: How in the world is a guy like that part of one of the top five passing moments of all time in Broncos history? It's pretty remarkable.
2: Because you win a playoff game on an 80-yard play?
1: Because it was a pitch and catch that you could make in the backyard with your kid.
0: Well, he threw for 316 yards in that game.
1: I mean, that's the answer. That is truly the answer.

0: How could a guy that could not play quarterback be a part of that moment because it was a pitch and catch you could make in the backyard with your kid?
1: All right.
2: Listen, he beat Kansas City and Kansas City with two completions.
3: He did.
2: One went 60-some yards, I think, right, for a touchdown.
3: Was to Decker. Yeah. Do you know who the other pass went to?
2: The third receiver.
3: Yes. First name's Matthew.
2: Stafford.
3: Nope. No. You know?
0: I do.
3: Go for it.
0: UCLA.
2: You can't remember his last name,
0: Kevin. Willis. No, I did. I knew. I was just seeing him. I knew the whole time.
3: It's a great trivia question. I'll give you another fact about that game. Of all the Tebow wins, it was the only game that he never trailed in. So in the two completion game, he never trailed in the game. It's one of the reasons why, you know, there was no big reason to throw the ball because they actually led the entire time. Crazy game. And then there was the Tebow-Kyle Orton game. You remember that one?
0: The crowd's going to go nuts for Tim. I mean, it's going to be wild.
3: Yeah, it's going to be fun.
0: It'll be a cool moment.
3: Yeah, very cool. Very cool. All right, when we come back, are you ready? We got our predictions ready. We're good to go. Got it figured out?
2: Yeah.
3: One way or the other. And we'll get the latest from the Broncos. Sean Payton will speak to the media. We'll see if we can cover that as we roll. It's PhD here on 92.5.
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3: What will the final score be and why? Broncos, Jacksonville Jaguars. Tyler.
0: I'm going out on a limb, man. I'm going to be the crazy guy in town when nobody's going to do it, and I'm going to predict the Broncos win this game. It's a gut feel, for sure. It's a gut feel. It's like a truth. It's just a truth that I know inside of me that they ain't as bad as they looked on Monday Night Football, and I think the Jags ain't as good as they're getting anointed to be right now. So I got the Broncos having a comeback here. They're going to win the game 24-21. If the Jags score over 21 points, the Denver Broncos have no chance of winning.
3: Scott.
2: 17 Jacksonville.
0: Say that again. Your mic wasn't on for part of it.
2: Oh, sorry. I'm not repeating myself.
3: You said 24-17 Jacksonville.
2: 24-17 Jacksonville.
3: So you said 13-10 Denver, and 2 hours later, or an hour and a half later, you've got a different vibe. Why?
2: Because I don't think they can keep them to 13 points or 10 points. That was hopeful. I think Denver's going to score in the realm of somewhere from 17 to maybe 20 down. I don't even know if they could score 24 points. I told you before, I am so down on this offense. I just don't think this offense has any giddy up and go.
3: Mm-hmm.
2: They haven't shown in 4 years a consistency to want to run the football. We just talked about Natron Beans getting 76 yards against Denver in an upset win for Jacksonville in 97. And Terrell Davis getting his 1,000 yards in a game against Jacksonville in 95. And I just don't see it from this offense. And I have lost complete and utter faith in this offense doing anything.
3: I have.
0: Did you ever have faith?
2: When they signed him, and then I think, okay, you got a veteran quarterback in Russell Wilson, and Sean Payton, this, as I was told, genius.
0: Offensive genius, Scott.
2: And never came out. Oh, it's Russell Wilson's fault. Got a new shiny toy. I mean, they went the first year of Bo, they won 10 games. They averaged, 17 points a game? 17.8, won 10 games. Mm. Pretty good. Pretty good defense then. Last year, I think they averaged 20, 21, something like that. Won 13 games. I just think that catches up with you eventually. And I just have a bad feeling.
3: All right. I have the Broncos losing 31-17.
2: So you have the defenses getting hammered, and the offense can't really score.
3: Well, I have the Jaguars do what they do, which is win, giveaway, takeaway, and the Broncos have lost giveaway, takeaway for the better part of a year, so I have that happening. The Jacksonville Jaguars handled the Broncos easily last year, and the Broncos were rolling at the time, and the Jaguars handled them easily. The offensive weapons for the Jags are plenty. I mean, this team is deep with weapons. And we'll see where Brian Thomas and Jacoby Myers are. They're dinged up a little bit. But them, Parker Washington, Travis Hunter, even the rookie Josh Cameron, dangerous. They've got two running backs, Tutin and Rodriguez, who work together. Tutin's the main guy. But Rodriguez is a battering ram, who's second in the league last year in yards after contact. Meanwhile, they got a defense that gets after it. They win giveaway takeaway. They have all year. But most importantly, they have a quarterback who's tied in with their play-calling head coach, who in the last 9 regular season games is 9-0, has thrown for 2,400 yards, which is fourth in the last 9 regular season games in the NFL.
2: Behind the likes of, do we know?
3: I don't know. He has 28 touchdowns thrown, which is first in the NFL in the last 9 regular season games. And his quarterback rating, is 111.5 in the NFL. That's first as well. So you arguably have, I mean, at minimum, a top 3 quarterback in the NFL right now that's coming to the town. The weather's benign. It's not going to be much of anything. You know, it's going to be like cloudy 70, something like that, supposedly.
0: Here's my take on your take. If you're right, if the Broncos give up 31 points, D-Mac, it is all over because this defense is a fraud. If this defense, which is supposed to be a top 5 unit, if this defense, which was this close to taking us to the Super Bowl last year, if this defense has regressed to the point that they give up 31 points in back-to-back games, you will not win your first 3 games. You will not win 3 out of your first 6 like you predicted. And we will all be in for a world of hurt if that happens. Because what do we got? If Scott, you had no faith in the offense, right? If our defense is giving up back-to-back weeks over 30 points, we are screwed, boys. So I don't know how, actually, that could live within the same realm of predicting them winning 3. I hope that they can overcome it. I just think if that happens, pack your bags. I mean, just go to Cancun.
3: Well, you have a very quirky number, though. So I'm not saying the season is lost. But this Sean Payton can't win the second game thing is weird. He's lost 10 of 11 game 2s. He's lost 6 in a row game 2s. We know his record in September is mediocre at best, where it shines like a shining star in October. So I don't know about that. And I don't know about the Rams either. I'm very curious to see how the Rams do this weekend and what's going on there. They do not have Myles Garrett, and we'll see with them. But yeah, I think it's going to be some tough medicine for the Broncos. To me, 3-3 is not an impossibility. Even after losing this game, I don't think all's lost or anything like that. But you're going to have to prove it to me at this point.
0: Gosh, I just hope you're not right, man. I really, really hope you're not right. Because if that happens, I will be the doomsday of all doomsday. In my mind, the season will be lost.
3: Why do you think it's hard for people, and you're not the only one, but what is it about Jacksonville that makes them hard to just say, hey, they're a really good team, and put them in the conversation with the better teams in the league? What's it about them?
0: I give them respect. I know they're a good team. There's no question that they're a good team.
3: There's something about Jacksonville and the Jaguars and something about them.
0: But there's a difference between good teams and teams I get scared of, and I'll never be scared of the Jags.
3: Yeah, why?
0: Never. Because even when they're good, they're frauds.
3: Okay.
0: I mean, that's what history would tell you, and I know history doesn't always apply.
3: This goes to, like, the Raiders are undisciplined and the Chargers are going to charge her? And we just kind of, like, rolling it up like the Jags?
0: To some degree, but the difference is they've got a quarterback that, yeah, if you don't believe in Herbert, I don't really see how you believe in Lawrence. Now, Lawrence is strung it together in ways that Herbert is not, so that's not entirely fair. Herbert has definitely proven to be more consistent. Or excuse me, Lawrence has proven to be more

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3: I don't like when you make me play these games.
2: So what?
4: These reindeer games.
3: No, because I honestly, listen, I'm a little like Dan on a Saturday afternoon. My brain's empty.
2: Well, he's doing talk radio then.
3: As I said, my head's a little bit like Dan's on a Saturday afternoon. Gotcha. Just completely empty.
2: All right.
3: Man, listen, the Bronco fan of me says they have a bounce back. They have a BA week, and they win this thing 34-10, and they just crush Jacksonville and send them home crying to their mamas.
2: Okay,
3: that's the Bronco fan in me. But see, what I saw Monday night.
2: Hey, is that season ticket, Scott?
3: Season ticket, Scott.
2: Season ticket, Scott.
3: Season ticket, Scott, wearing his orange Manning jersey, sitting in section 510.
2: We're getting in the parking. We're doing the whole thing.
3: Walking all the way from light rail.
2: Yeah. Oh, it's light. Oh, you're light rail. Okay. You're not park at the facility, you're a light rail guy?
3: I don't have a parking pass.
2: Okay. Well, I mean, there's lots you could pay. All right, never mind. Sorry.
3: I don't know where they are. You know where they are?
2: They're around the stadium.
3: I don't want to go into some Joe Turner's front yard and park.
2: Hey, what time are you hopping on? What light rail station are you hopping on?
4: Wait, I have a question. Is it hard, like, if you could get season tickets, is it hard to get a parking pass?
3: This year was. They already sold out all their season ticket parking passes.
4: That's interesting.
2: Yeah, that is interesting.
3: People don't give those up.
2: What light rail station do you get on?
3: Well, usually Mineral. But if you want to cut some of the travel down, you drive up to Broadway.
2: Yeah, but if you do that, then the train's going to be packed. Like, you're definitely not sitting down. You're definitely standing the rest of the way.
3: There's like 15 stops between Broadway and... That's what I'm thinking about.
2: I don't think there's 15. There's a couple, though. By the way, definitely standing for a little bit.
3: I was going to tell you this. It was a story last week that I read. What was a big event? Oh, the football game with the 49ers and
2: Australia?
3: And the Rams in Australia.
2: Yeah, what about it?
3: And they have a lot of big events at that stadium.
2: Yeah, okay. Yeah, it's a big athletic facility.
3: Yeah, it's a huge facility. Do you realize for everybody who bought a ticket for the game, they give a free pass on the trains?
2: That makes so much sense.
3: So if you paid for a ticket.
2: Yeah.
3: On the thing, because they want to encourage you to use mass transportation.
4: So if you can afford the $1,500 for the family,
3: whatever.
4: Of four,
3: if they'll give you
4: the $7 ticket.
3: They'll give you a ticket on the train. That's still a big deal.
2: Yeah,
3: but I thought of Burnham Yards. Why wouldn't you do that?
2: I'll tell you this: on game day, when the trains are packed, they ain't checking tickets on the good old Denver.
4: Oh God, no,
2: no.
3: I've been checked the last two times I was on the train.
2: Going to a Broncos game.
3: What was a concert at Invesco?
4: Maybe on the way, but on the way home, no freaking chance they could.
2: I have found that I always get a ticket, and then when I see him checking for it, I activate it. I wait a little bit to make sure, you know, I need to activate it, but I do purchase the ticket. There's buying the ticket, and there's activating the ticket.
3: Yeah, you know, the warden did that last time. And was going to activate it and couldn't get a signal and it didn't get to activate it.
2: What?
3: Yeah, she talked her way into it, out of it.
2: A little risky.
3: She was like, "Got it right here. It won't let me do
2: this." You're not supposed to. You're supposed to activate it before you get on the train. Hey.
3: Two words. Woman, boobs. You. In trouble.
2: All right. And on that note, a reminder, check out tonight. Scott. It's Cherry Creek going against Valor.
3: I kill you with truth.
2: You just did. Huge Tyler on the call with Vic and LG. It's high school football and Altitude Sports Radio 92.5. 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
4: All right, fellas. Broncos-Jags coming up on Sunday. The run game. Sean wrote run the ball on his play sheet last year. How does Sean want to improve the run game? Is there anything he can do to spark it?
5: Both. I think part of that is, part of it's patience. You know, that sometimes in boxing, those body shots may not appear effective, but they're important still. So I think both.
4: Okay, so how would you guys like to see the Broncos run the football differently in week two versus how they did it in week one in Kansas City?
2: Try. I mean, that's really it. The running game was not horrendous when they actually did run the football. They're averaged about 5 yards a pop, which you're not screaming home about that, but that's plenty efficient enough to continue the running game. How about in a third and one situation, we don't line up in a freaking shotgun? What did the Bills do every time they got a short yardage situation? I mean, can we not QB sneak? Is that impossible? I'm not even saying QB sneak. They don't go five wide. They got Josh Allen, you know? Like, they put Josh Allen underneath center, and then he QB sneaks it, and it works.
3: I don't remember who had the snap, but of all the throws, Bo was in under center like just 20 or 23% of the time.
1: That actually seems like a lot these days, but all right.
2: That ain't even close to good enough.
3: No.
2: Ain't even close.
3: It would limit, I guess, what all you can do, so... You're not running the ball much if you're in shotguns 67% of the time.
1: What a lot of the NFL looks like these days, but okay. Maybe a trick is to design some runs for Bo.
3: A lot of the NFL teams this weekend scored more than 10 points.
1: Yeah, it was. Hey, listen, I think there's 36 rated quarterbacks, and Bo was 36. I thought I heard Mike Sanford say that earlier.
2: That sounds about right.
1: It wasn't good. It was bad. It was really bad.
2: So why are we relying on him then?
1: I don't know. I don't really have a lot of answers right now with this, so who knows?
2: You wanna know what the percentage was that Josh Allen was underneath center last night?
1: How much?
2: 64.3 D-back.
1: Is that right? Wow. Wow, okay. How many let's look at that for a second. Let's look at that little gamer-oony. So how many, and I don't know off the top of my head. I mean, they scored 41 points.
2: Now, listen, this is according to the old AI machine, so who knows when they get something right and when they don't.
1: How many running attempts do you think the Buffalo Bills
2: had? How many total snaps?
1: They're in 36.
2: No, they had way more than 36.
1: How many total?
3: 36 rushes.
1: No, hold on. 36 to 67.
3: 36.
1: Yeah, 36. All right.
3: So way over half the time.
1: Well, I'll tell you, because I just said, hey, maybe design some plays for Bo to run. Josh Allen had 14 running plays. Now, a few of those, I'm sure, were scrambles, of course, but not all of them.
3: Well, but you said it in the very first segment. You think that Bo's afraid to run right now.
1: I have my questions. And listen, when Javonte Williams came back, all I could think about was Jamal Murray and his ACL. Right now, all I can think about with Bo Nix and this ankle is Jamal Murray and his knee. And how trepidatious Jamal was. Now, it eventually all went away. Like, Jamal eventually got over all of it completely. But it just didn't happen right away. And he had to mix it up a little bit. So, yeah, I am a little bit nervous, like, how Bo feels about it. So, if Bo really is good to go, then go. If we are to believe he is 100%, like we've been told a million times.
3: Let's go.
1: Let's go. Are you wearing a uniform or not? Are we doing something differently or not? But, like, you didn't design any running plays for him last time. It helps to just,
2: I mean,
1: you know what helps a running game? You know what helps everything? First downs. Get some first downs. It gives you more options to do everything.
2: I definitely don't need them to start designing runs for Bo. I don't mind the protecting ankle at all. But Bo needs to be unafraid to use his legs when the opportunity presents itself.
1: What do you think the Buffalo Bills were on third down last night? How about this for a fun stat?
2: 62%.
1: No, I'm going to go with 9 for 12.
3: Ooh.
1: Whatever that is.
3: 80?
1: Up there?
2: Pretty good, I think.
1: Yeah, it's really good. And you want to run the ball better, convert more third downs so you give yourself the opportunity to do so. And you may have to use the quarterback's legs.
3: And what was Denver in that first game, like 2 of 9 on third downs or something like that?
1: You're asking me questions that I can look up, but not quickly. But I can look that up. I don't know what they... Oh, hold on. It'll take me a second. It really will take me a second. What were the Broncos on third down against the good old Chiefs? Scott, they were... Oh, man. 2 for 12.
3: 2 for 12.
1: The Chiefs were 9 for 17. 2 for 12. That's terrible. You want to be... you want to be over 40% if possible. So,
3: if you're 2 for 12, you just show me that stat right there.
2: You got no chance.
3: Third down is 2 for 12. I'm sitting there saying you got beat by 15 plus.
2: Mm-hmm.
1: So I get it when you say, and they did. And you run the ball. I think just hearing people just say run the ball is all right. I got you. But there's ways to go about running the ball.
2: What do you mean by that then?
1: Convert third down. Give yourself chance to run more plays.
2: Well, running the ball is how you do convert third down, respectfully.
1: Okay, then I mean, run Bo Nix. You had Josh Allen run 14 times.
2: I mean, but hold on.
1: 9 for 12. Patrick Mahomes running the ball.
2: Mahomes did not have designed runs. That's not true.
1: Well, he felt good enough to scramble, didn't he?
2: I know, but I mean, like, that would actually be foolish on the Broncos' behalf right now to start tossing him out to the wolves with designed runs.
1: Patrick Mahomes had 7 carries for 23 yards. If you're not designing it, open it up for Bo. Bo, 3 carries for 2 yards. That is not somebody who is looking to move with the ball. If it's not design runs, at least encourage him to move with the ball in order to convert third downs and run with it when he can. Okay? I mean, I don't know what else to say here. But, like, what are we going to do? Hand the ball off to J.K. Dobbins more? Well, you can if you can convert third downs. 2 for 12? Convert third downs and you can do everything better. Period. And that's 2 for 12. I mean, how pathetic is that?
3: That's bad.
1: How many 3-and-outs were there? 5, 6, something like that?
2: We're saying the same thing, but I would just flip it. Win on first and second down, and you got a chance on third down. I mean, it's really like converting on third downs is really challenging when you're not handling your business before it.
1: Listen, the Browns suck. I get it. But on their very first drive, what they did was just use little screens and slants. And if you want to do something else, it was... Now I'm getting angry.
2: At who?
1: At the Broncos. Game plan. Sean Payton. Davis Webb. Like, it is inexcusable you did not get the ball to Jaylen Waddle more in that game. Sure, run the ball. Great. Okay, fine. But you got a guy that you're paying $28 million. You got to get him more than 2 targets. You got to get the ball in his hands, period. That was ridiculous. I thought that was way more inexcusable than not running the ball more. $28 million for Jaylen Waddle, 2 targets. Okay. Next story, Dan.
4: All right, I got to switch up the music here for this next piece of sound that we're going to play. Dan Campbell, guys.
1: All right, okay. I swear to God, I thought this was AI, and I didn't want to get got. Go ahead.
2: Missed this one. I don't think I've
1: heard
2: this.
1: Sure you're not getting got on this story?
4: Well, I don't think so.
1: Are you positive?
4: Should we look it up? Is this AI? I don't think it's AI.
1: Well, I saw this, and I'm like, this is so weird. Like,
2: let's go with definitely not AI.
4: Well, let's just play it.
1: But with the
4: caveat.
2: That it's definitely not AI.
4: Could be it real.
1: Okay.
4: Here's Dan Campbell, right. Sad after the Lions lost to the Bills.
6: You lose these games, man. It's like the players. You know.
2: No, this is real. I can tell already.
6: What they put into it. A lot of people don't know you know, what they go through.
1: I don't know.
6: You have to get up. Bodies beat to you know, mentally stay locked in and do those things. So
1: I don't know.
6: Long season. It's my fault.
2: My fault.
6: It's my fault.
1: That's
2: my fault.
1: I'm gonna say that's AI. I swear to God, I saw the same thing.
2: Hold on, is that? I feel like there was a clip like that floating out around from like a year or two ago.
1: If it's not Get God AI right now, it's from some other. There's no way he had that reaction.
2: I think it's real, but it's not from this week.
1: There's no way that was after that game last night.
2: I don't know.
1: Listen, I saw the same. What, Dan?
4: No. Go ahead.
1: I'm just saying. I think it was floating around the Twitterverse. And I just don't think it's his reaction after the game.
4: Regardless, it was funny. But here's my question.
1: It's funny.
3: Be careful, Archer.
1: It's funny. I'm not saying it's not funny, but if it's AI, it's, you know, let's put it in the right context.
4: Texters, help us out. Was it real or fake? But here's my question for you guys. Is the Lions Super Bowl window officially closed?
1: No, they're 1-1. They got talent. They got a lot of talent. They just got their asses handed to them by a team that was on a high, opening up a new stadium, and they just, you know, they're 1-1, man. They're 1-1. They got a lot of talent there.
3: I think it's over though, but I like them. I think they'll win a lot of games.
2: I like them. I'll always like them, but I don't think they're a championship contender.
3: No.
1: I don't know, man. I mean, it's what do we got in the NFC here? We got the Eagles. We got the Seahawks, you got the Niners, you got the we'll see with the Rams what they do. I mean, who else you got? Who else we think is
4: Chicago?
3: Well, yeah, somebody from that division.
2: I mean, they got that division is really weird. Obviously, yeah. The Packers did not look great. Obviously, the Bears looked fantastic. I think that division is actually up for grabs still. And I think it'd be any last one of them.
3: Detroit had an answer to their defensive problems.
2: Well, Dan Campbell without Ben Johnson has not been the same, has it?
1: Dan, is that video he's standing at a Ford Field podium?
4: I don't know. I'll have to look.
1: Okay. Game was in Buffalo. Well, hold on a second. Opposing teams do bring their own backdrops to... They do. They, like, if you go into the Broncos locker room, if they're playing the Jaguars, the Cohen will be standing behind a...
3: Jacksonville thing.
1: Yes. You know what? Let's just move on. Next story. Go ahead, Dan.
4: All right, lastly, fellas, there's a reporter in Tennessee who this reporter does not like Cam Ward. Here is Cam Ward's.
3: Is it the same guy?
2: No, that guy got banned, I thought.
4: Well, I thought he did too, so maybe this is a different
1: guy. He's got friends.
4: There's a bunch of reporters in Tennessee who don't like Cam Ward. Here's this exchange with a reporter.
7: My thing, you know, I'm a very good quarterback. You know, I think I do a lot of things, you know, different that a lot of quarterbacks can't do. And it's also stuff that, you know, I have to get better at as you know, some things that I lack. That's a process that you take on each and every day. I have great coaches around me to continue to push me to that level that I want to play at. And when you know, the tide turns, you know, I'm pretty sure, you know, it's going to be a different story.
8: Doesn't a very good NFL quarterback have better results than you have?
7: Oh, I think it comes with the game. It comes with the defense you're playing. It comes with, you know, what the DC's philosophy is. And, you know, every game is not going to be a shootout. Every game is going to be it could be a bad passer rating. It could be a bad, you know, completion ratio. But it's all about the win and loss. And, you know, we haven't done that.
1: What a jerky question, man.
2: I mean, that's a stupid. Yeah, that dude.
1: That's a bunghole question right there.
2: It is. It actually, you know what?
3: Cornelio!
2: How about just a little credit to Cam for the composure? Seriously.
1: Yeah, man.
2: I'll give him a shout out.
3: He took a little high road on that.
2: Yeah, he had composure.
1: That's just a jerk, whoever that guy is. It's a jerky way to ask it. You're in a press conference with a million other people. What are you doing? Well, talk about a look at me sort of question moment right there.
3: I guarantee he didn't hop into his pickup and listen to George Strait after that question.
1: I don't even know what that means. What are you talking about?
3: Well, he said they're in Tennessee. I mean,
1: well, I don't know, man. That's
3: he probably he's probably rocking a Fiat with an EDM playing.
1: You think so?
3: Yeah, you know.
1: You think that's what goes down in Nashville?
3: That's what that reporter is,
1: you
3: right
1: think
3: there.
1: That's what he's into?
3: That's what I'm saying.
1: He's I bet you not. I bet it's an older guy. I bet you anything. It's an older guy who thinks he owns the town.
3: Yeah, driving his Subaru. Listen to Bach.
4: Who here in town would be most likely to ask a question
1: like that?
2: Eric Goodman.
1: Even Eric, no way would I ask a question like
3: that.
1: Back
3: in your day.
1: No way would I do that.
3: Back in your day?
1: No
2: back
1: way.
2: In his day. Scott, back in his day.
1: That's a personal sort of thing, man.
2: But Scott, back in his day?
3: Back in your day, you were close.
2: Yeah.
1: No
3: Vaughn,
1: way.
3: Do you got a problem with weed?
1: That's a legitimate question. Is marijuana part of your life? Because he sat there for 40, or not 40 minutes, but for like 20 questions, and nobody asked him about what he had been suspended for over the summer. Nobody had gone there.
4: Yeah, to be fair, D-Mac, you didn't ask him, does marijuana make you suck at football?
1: Yeah, I didn't, you know.
3: That's how you would have made it worse.
1: Listen, Akib, did you shoot yourself? That's not an outrageous question.
3: What was the Roger Goodell question?
1: I asked two big ones. Would you be have you been drug tested?
3: That's okay.
1: Because he was being a hypocrite with the drug testing. He admitted he had. Then I asked him about, where are you with Broncos ownership?
2: Back in his day?
3: Yeah, back in the day.
1: These are not out-of-bound questions. I'm not saying anything personal to them.
3: So
1: am I questioning them as to what they just said.
3: But when Cam Ward just goes and says, you know, I'm a good quarterback, I do this. For such a good quarterback, why aren't you, you know, doing more? Is that not a fair question?
1: Yeah, there's other ways to ask it. Listen, if you just want to say, should you have better results if you're a really good quarterback, or what standard should a really quarterback land on in terms of wins.
2: So you're just saying, ask the same question in a way that he's not so obvious that you're a jerk?
1: Yeah, don't be a jerk. I mean, listen, there's ways to ask tough questions to somebody to their face.
3: So when Lieutenant Dan asks the question, are you two twins? We are no relation, sir. So I mean,
1: it's a different code when we're in the bush in Vietnam,
2: listen,
1: Scott.
2: That was definitely out of line. 100%.
1: Yeah, man. I don't know if there's anybody in this market that big of a jerk, to be honest.
3: We've done
1: with you.
3: Is it 2 weeks or 3 weeks in a row with the jerky Tennessee questions? Maybe we get that sponsored.
1: Jerky?
3: Maybe we get some jerky company.
1: Jerky Links?
3: Jerky Links. Jerky question of the day.
1: That's a good one.
3: We do once a week. We get the jerkiest question of the day.
1: Yeah, that sounds good to me.
2: Maybe we should white label our own brand.
3: Well,
1: and you see some of that in the college ranks sometimes. Like, you know, there's just I know what these guys are. I've seen them. I've been around them. It's these dyed in the wool. I've been in this media market forever. I own this town.
3: Well, we had the one guy was here for just a little bit. Remember, and he went up to Kenyon Martin and asked him some question one time.
1: Mm.
3: And he told the guy, told the TV guy, run the tape. You're going to want to get this question. And it was in the locker room. And he did some snarky mean like that to Kenyon, I think.
1: Okay. Well, good for you. Here's your cookie.
3: Yeah, they got fired. That's all.
1: Yeah.
2: Okay. Well, congrats. You got fired.
1: Way to go, pal. All right, Nate and Andy are out at Skippy's on East Islip for Bud Light Football Friday. Grab specials on Bud Light, Neutral, Cutwater, and enter for your chance to win Broncos-Jags tickets. How about that? Cool. So 3 o'clock starting at Skippy's. We'll go to some college football predictions when we come back.
3: And plus one question I have you.
1: Leftovers are next.
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0: Couple things happening on the west end of town. Westbound I-70 at Colorado Boulevard, a crash in the left express lane there with stop and go traffic back from exit 277 for Monaco and Dahlia. Just east of there, I-225 southbound approaching Colfax Avenue, a crash in the center lane. This one seeing slow traffic all the way back from I-70 for making that interchange. Seen about 6 minutes of delays. 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
1: All right, we've got Nate and Andy coming up at Skippy's here in a little bit. Scott, you got a question?
3: I got a question and an answer for you.
1: Oh, okay.
2: You can answer it.
3: What do we call this segment?
1: Leftovers.
3: Leftovers.
1: Yes, sir.
3: Question. You want the question or the answer first?
2: I want the answer.
1: Oh, we play it. We can play it like Jeopardy.
3: Okay.
1: What is... Go ahead.
3: You can hear the tree.
2: When it falls in the woods. If Scott fell over in the bathroom.
3: No.
1: No, you'd have to do it like a Jeopardy question. What's the answer again?
3: You can hear the tree.
2: Could you hear Scott if he fell over in the bathroom?
1: No. What is the Rockies game yesterday?
3: No.
1: Okay.
3: Can you hear a tree fall in the forest if no one's there? And
1: that's why I said it was the Rockies game
3: yesterday. I just went outside into our forest and yeah, you can.
1: Is that your question? Is that really your question? Yeah,
3: because No, that was my answer. Because there's no one there. So,
2: yeah.
3: And I heard a tree fall. Here's my question. We talked about this Wednesday. Sometimes I have a long way to get to someplace.
2: I just don't know what you do. I just don't know what you do.
3: I love you. Stuff like this.
2: Sometimes it cracks me up. Sometimes it annoys me. This one cracked me up, you know?
3: Good. All right. Here's a go-to question.
1: Yeah.
3: Peter Pan, Jif, or Skippy?
2: Oh.
3: Which one's your go-to?
2: Definitely Jif.
3: I think. What about you?
1: I guess it would be Skippy. I haven't had peanut butter out of a jar in forever.
2: I don't know. Really? I've never had Peter Pan.
1: But don't get me wrong. I love peanut butter. Don't get me wrong.
3: Peanut butter?
2: Wait, hold on. When you said butter? out of a jar, what is the other option?
1: No, I get like bars. No, there's bars. There's like, I get chocolate and peanut butter like Think bars is what they are. But I have like
3: How do you spread a Think bar on a piece of bread?
2: I don't understand. How do you package?
1: It's just peanut butter with chocolate, basically. It's a protein sort of thing.
3: I'm talking about on a piece of bread for a sandwich.
1: Yeah, I'm saying I haven't done that in forever.
3: You haven't had a peanut butter sandwich in forever?
1: In forever, but I eat peanut butter all the time. But I eat it in the bar. I don't spread it.
3: So you're not really eating peanut butter?
1: Well, it says it's peanut butter. It's like
3: peanut butter flavored.
1: I guess. I don't know. I can bring a Think bar in for
3: you.
1: They
3: could probably take a couple of chemicals, mix it together, and say, hey,
1: I'm just
3: peanut butter flavor.
1: The taste of peanut butter, I'm a big fan of.
3: Anyway, I was thinking about that because the Nate and Andy are going to be Skippies.
1: Is this where we're going?
3: And so it hit me. I said, well, the wife goes to Sam's. I think Sam's does Jif. So we have
2: two of them.
3: Two big jugs of Jifs. Yeah, we got two big jugs.
1: So you're taking this segment leftovers really literally.
3: Literally.
1: Like we're talking about like food.
3: Oh, yeah. You know what I've been doing?
2: You know what? I had a leftover buffalo chicken sandwich, put it in a bag last night for lunch today. Forgot all about it.
3: I had a Jif peanut butter sandwich for breakfast yesterday.
2: Oh, that's pretty good.
3: Two days ago. I didn't eat yesterday.
2: Yeah.
3: 2 days ago. Okay, last comment. As you guys know, my daughter had a procedure at Children's Hospital.
1: So
3: again, I just got to say this.
1: Thinking about you a lot yesterday.
3: Listen, there's so many just bad moments and things going on at Children's Hospital. If anybody's ever had to be there, you know what I'm talking about. We're going third floor, oncology. My daughter's like, well, what's oncology?
1: Oof.
3: So now we got to talk about that. Well, she's going to heart, which is still kind of big, too. But anyway... Let me just say this. I've said it before. The doctors and nurses at Children's Hospital, You guys are just phenomenal.
2: Awesome.
3: The workers, the people that check in, everybody's so kind. They're smiling. They have a sense of humor. They laugh with you. They just, for an experience that started, well, for me, I woke up at 4. We didn't leave till like 5:50, but I woke up at 4, and I'm like, well, yeah, I'm not going back to bed, right? But from there, from 6:30 to 1, unbelievable people. Unbelievable people. I just got to say that.
1: Everything okay?
3: Yeah, everything good. Well, the best case scenario, and everything happened well, and was awesome.
1: Okay,
2: good.
1: Well, we were definitely thinking
2: good,
1: about
2: good,
1: you,
2: good.
1: So we're glad. That was cool. Glad that you had good news there.
3: Yeah, I will say, you wanted the cool thing about the doctor. You know this. Do you know any of the cool slang words being used now?
2: Tough. Like right now, your hair, it's not quite yet, but give it like 2 more weeks.
3: Yeah.
2: That's going to look tough.
3: Yeah, because right there when you get to the mix, before it gets good, it's buns.
2: Yeah, exactly.
3: It's buns.
2: That's exactly right,
3: right,
2: Scott.
3: Right?
2: Yep.
3: You don't want to have the buns. But low key, I like where it's going. It's about mid right now, wouldn't you say?
2: Mm-hmm.
3: Yeah.
2: Sexy.
1: The flow on the backwards hat is pretty strong. Actually, the cowboy hat, if you get some flow out the back, the cowboy hat.
3: I think that. Because
1: you'd have flow on the side and the back on the cowboy hat.
3: If I don't cut the hair this weekend, I may try to come in Monday with a cowboy hat.
1: Listen, you've gone this far. I have no reason why you would tighten it up at this point. I think you keep letting it go.
3: Yeah, we'll see.
2: Oh, definitely can't stop now. Like you're actually through the, believe it or not, you're actually through the awkward phase.
3: No, I don't think so.
2: No, you are. You're already through it, man. I mean, because you can see the light at the end of the tunnel.
1: The two of you are definitely capable of pulling up at the Piper Inn with no problems whatsoever at the biker bar.
3: But the Piper Inn, seriously, though, but it for a while, it's buns. Pure buns.
2: Yeah.
1: Okay.
3: Anyway, I was just saying, the doctor, the one that did the surgery, boom, has kids. One's a 7th grader and one's like a sophomore or junior in high school.
1: Mm-hmm.
3: He's sitting there rapping with my daughter in all the lingo. Mm-hmm. He's a doctor. He's probably close to 50, right? I mean, he's done all his fellowships and internships.
2: It's one of my favorite pastimes. I use my kids' words that they use, that they like using. But boy, does it drive them nuts when I use it.
3: Right, right.
2: Well, if you're going to use the word, then that seems like that's a word that I'm supposed to use.
3: We should be able to use it.
2: It just seems like if that's a word to describe something, that I should use something that describes it.
3: I saw somebody doing a bit on this on Instagram or something. It said, more dads have ruined the slang because what you just said right there. I mean, we killed 6'7".
2: Oh, yeah. Right?
1: I mean, no doubt about it.
2: Well, you two in particular really killed 6'7".
3: The dads killed 6'7".
2: I mean, you kept that going for about a year and a half.
3: Yeah. So we got to do this. You got to get your daughter to give you a bunch of the words and write them down this weekend. I'll get some a bunch, too, and see if we can teach D-Mac. Because Tanner's sitting there going, can I have a blunt? You know, I mean, he doesn't know what we're talking about.
1: Is that what he's
2: saying? You know, there were some people on the text line actually wondering if you had a blunt during the break.
3: No. Had a dookie.
2: Similar effect for you?
3: Sometimes. Yeah. Euphoric. Yeah. Can't be euphoric at times.
2: Yeah.
1: You got, I'm transitioning. I'm open.
2: Why?
3: No, that's fine.
2: We come this far.
1: Because we got Nate
2: just
1: Nanny.
2: Just let him finish this sucker out.
1: I'm not trying to stand in the way.
2: Yeah.
1: Tell me when, if you're done, you're done.
3: No, this is zippy. Let's go.
1: No. CSU playing BYU.
3: Ooh, finally. That'll be a good game. Is it in Utah or here?
2: What's the spread on that sucker?
1: I think it's, I'm looking it up right now.
2: It's only 7?
1: 17.
2: Okay, that's still not bad.
3: In Fort Collins or in Utah?
1: In Fort Collins.
2: Hey, 17's kind of respectable. Like
1: 17 and a half. 17 and a half.
2: I know that's a big spread, but in college football, man, I mean, these spreads can get up to 38.
3: I'm taking CSU in the points. I'm believing in Jim Moore.
2: Okay. You can talk me into that.
3: Yeah, I'm taking CSU in the points.
2: I am 100% rooting for the CSU Rams. I know that.
1: Yeah, me too. BYU is the number 11 team in the country, but it is a home game.
3: Yeah.
1: 2-0. What program? All right, and then you got CU going. So that game's at 5:30 on CBS, and CU is playing on Fox at 5:30. Wow, both games at the exact same time.
3: Well, Saturday night, Saturday evening.
2: Biggest concern with this CU game right now, because Colorado could easily be 3-0. This is a game that you can go win. You're 2-0 to be 3-0. Oh my gosh, you want to talk about something we never would have dreamt of?
3: Yeah,
2: they could be 3-0. But they're playing, so Northwestern's building this new stadium, and they're playing in, like, the lacrosse stadium, which I think it hosts, like, 10,000 people. It's actually big, but, you know, tiny in the big comparison. I have played, here's my worry, and I know you'd be like, well, there's no home field advantage, right? So, like shouldn't be that intimidating of an environment. I remember going down to Baylor one time when I was in college, and this is when Baylor was doo-doo. I mean, they were absolute the worst of the worst of the Big 12, you know? And we went down to Baylor, and I swear, there might have been 800 people in the stands.
1: Oh, my God.
2: Like, 800 people.
1: That's crazy.
2: And we played, like, dog butt because it was just like, is this a scrimmage? Like, is this preseason? Mm-hmm. You know? Like, that's actually my concern is that the home field advantage is that you just put people to sleep.
1: Mm.
2: Will it still feel like a normal football game for Colorado?
1: Well, we'll see. You know, Prime was not happy, obviously, and ripped them, and we'll see how focused. And three-and-a-half-point underdog there. That's
3: I will
1: real
3: say this.
1: Close
3: I know
1: line.
3: A lot of CU alumni like to go to special towns. Like, they'll pick and choose where to follow the Buffs. I bet you there's a handful of alumni goes to Chicago.
2: Well,
3: for the weekend, you know, hang out in Chicago.
2: There usually is. Also, there's the Gary Barnett ties. So anybody that's close with Gary Barnett, obviously Gary with Northwestern, there's usually a group that will go with him. Now, he's calling games, but in the past, he would put a group together to go out there.
1: All right. I'll give you one more left over here. On Monday, the Rockies, if they get swept, will have lost 100 games.
3: Ooh.
1: Do you think on Monday the Rockies will equal the 62-65 Mets with their fourth 100 loss season by Monday? I mean, they're inevitably, they'd have to go 7-2 to avoid it. So nobody's thinking a second they're going to do that.
3: I'm thinking they'll get one, if not two, wins this weekend.
1: They'll figure something out.
3: Yeah, this weekend.
1: They'll drag on the drama a little bit.
3: It'll be like Wednesday or Thursday.
1: Okay. Meanwhile,
3: so they got 12 games left?
1: They got, with the Rockies, they got 9 games left.
3: No, Orlando.
1: Yeah.
3: So it was Friday, September 25th, was when Coach said they would end the drought.
1: Yeah, well, he's gonna lose that one. He got the first one right. He's going to lose this one. And tonight, don't forget Tyler and Vic and LG. Wow, it's such a huge game, man.
2: I know.
1: So excited for it.
2: Oh, I thought you were talking about the All-Star cast. You know, calling the game.
1: Well, that's really what people are looking the most forward to.
2: Yeah.
1: And there's a football game. You're football adjacent to that.
2: That's right. Because people watch games for the broadcast crew. We all know this.
1: We have Nate and Andy at Skippy's. What's up, boys? It's good
4: to
1: see you. What is good?
4: How are you doing?
1: We're doing well. How is...
4: By the way, yes. First off, Scotty, I'm a Skippy guy. I need that to be known.
3: Right.
4: Yeah. No, I'll... So I'm a Skippy guy through and through, and I'm here at Skippy's today. So I got that going for me. Also, granola bars are not peanut butter.
3: No.
4: No.
3: They're peanut butter flavored.
1: Well, it's not
3: they're,
1: a granola. Yeah. It's a... Well, what is it then? What am I actually eating then?
4: Chemicals. Peanut butter flavoring?
1: No, I don't. Yeah. Looks like peanut butter. Tastes like peanut butter. Looks
4: but
1: like
4: you're, it. But it's not. If it looks like a duck and it quacks like a duck, it's not peanut butter. That's a duck.
3: Yeah. You know what, Skippy? Not that, you know, I am a marketing genius. If
4: you
3: I
4: are.
3: Were a sports bar named Skippy's, I would have peanut butter shots always on special.
4: Oh, they should. That's a great idea. Today, Bud Light's on special.
7: Well, yeah, we only care about Bud Light.
4: Yeah.
7: Your idea sucks.
4: And I will tell you this, Bud Light is fantastic with a peanut butter sandwich.
3: Ooh, I like milk.
1: It is KKSC-FM, HD1, Broomfield, Denver, Boulder.
4: They go great together.
7: You I'm guys? Sure I want to. Sir, we got a sheriff deputy in here.
4: I we
7: think
4: do.
7: He would probably test you if he watched you have a peanut butter sandwich.
4: Andy,
7: and
4: look at
7: Light.
4: That guy. He dressed just like you today.
7: Listen,
4: he's got an Andy Lindell replica jersey on.
7: Look, we've got the wine colored cords going, and you're worried about the colors I'm wearing.
4: Well,
7: single color.
4: I want everybody to just observe. I want Andy now. Give
7: I will not yet.
4: Give
7: I don't
4: the fellas
7: stand up right
4: a
7: now.
4: Little flavor. I need you to stand. Because Andy is wearing. Andy went a single color today.
1: Oh wow.
4: Yeah. He's going pants.
3: Oh,
4: shirt,
3: and your daughter
4: and
3: lets
4: hat.
3: You out of the house wearing the one
2: can't
3: color
2: do that,
3: top
2: Andy.
3: Bottom.
2: Yeah, you do.
3: And that, hat. Ooh, bad.
4: He's Attic, and actually, it matches his skin color as well. He's just kind of a large tan blur today.
1: What are the shoes? Because the hat, shirt, and pants are all the same color. What's the shoes?
4: They are.
7: Yeah, the shoes are the same.
2: Yeah, you're actually
4: tan.
1: He has tan shoes.
2: You're just
7: listen.
2: Tan.
7: I'm looking at three guys showing me way too much of their arms on Zoom, and so I'm not here to hear it.
4: I think no, what happened Andy, is Andy saw all your tan arms and thought, that looks good.
7: I'm going to cover up.
4: Head to toe.
2: You look like a walking poop emoji.
3: Yeah. And how bad you're looking right color. Now with the same color?
4: Springer's he saw that going, Jim Harbaugh commercial. That. And he's like, I love khaki.
7: Listen,
4: this is what I'm all about.
7: I don't know what I'm dealing with here. I got one of the village people in Tyler talking to me. I got one of the Duck Dynasty guys getting ready to take off with his long beard. I don't even know what to give D-Mac right there. But I'm getting fashion advice from all of you.
4: You're just getting defensive.
7: Although Tyler does look like he could give me fashion advice now. What is going on? By the way, did you get new ink?
2: No, I did not get new ink, no. What
4: the hang down, though, shoulder? Is headed shoulder? South, and I'm excited yeah. about it. It well, looks good, man.
2: That ink's been there
7: for there minutes. Goes Scotty. That's Scotty's
1: out
7: of here.
1: Scott's yeah. out. He's had enough of your foolishness.
4: He's done.
1: All right.
4: Finished.
1: We'll pass it off to you guys. Entertain us for the rest of Bud Light Football Friday.
7: Well, good luck with that.
4: Yeah, no, we don't guarantee anything in that realm, okay? We're just here to fill. We're contractually obligated to be here. Nobody said anything about entertaining anybody.
7: We like Skippies.
4: We do like Skippies. We're live at Skippies today. Skippies on Iliff. Right off Evans. Come see us today at Skippy's Bar and Grill. Have a Bud Light. Sign up to win tickets.
7: And the cool helmet.
4: To a game.
7: Yeah.
4: What am I allowed to say right now?
7: I don't know. Can I see the remember. Flyer?
4: Somebody give me the copy.
7: Thank you.
4: I don't want to get in trouble.
7: Yeah, we're doing. You know what? I think we're still doing the. So we're doing the Jaguars game.
4: It's Bud Light Football Friday.
7: Yeah.
4: Yeah.
7: And we got tickets for you to go see the Jaguars this week.
4: We do.
7: It was the other thing that
4: we're not allowed to say who yeah, they're playing.
7: Yeah. No.
4: They're taking on the Denver football team.
7: There was another element that we removed.
4: Oh, we removed an element.
7: Yes.
4: All right. Okay.
7: Boy, I guess it's become grilling about Jalen Waddle too, judging by these tweets that I'm getting.
4: Hey, why
7: here.
4: Doesn't he? Why doesn't he get targeted? Why don't you throw him the ball?
7: It sounds like the local media would like to know the same.
4: They've
7: asked Sean a number of questions.
4: I'm curious as well.
7: He's going to get the ball. He's promising that it's going to be a bigger game for him.
4: Good.
7: So I hope.
4: It kind of has to be, right?
7: Yeah, I mean, I guess. But again, what we need, I'm not worried. Like, I don't need the guy to get 30 targets.
4: You know,
7: I need the guy to get some quality, meaningful yards and play. You know what I'm saying? I don't care if you get, like, again, if you're going to throw him five screens that get blown up before you get 3 yards, I don't care about that.
4: You know, he's on pace for 17 catches and 34 yards this season.
7: That wouldn't be worth the first round pick you gave up for him, I'd say.
4: Talk about not getting what you paid
7: yeah.
4: for.
7: Yeah. Meanwhile, the Chiefs got like all their value in one game.
4: In one game.
7: Out of Kenneth Walker.
4: Yeah, it was they had like their best rushing game in like 2 decades.
7: Yeah.
4: That was like their best rushing game since Priest Holmes.
7: Yes.
4: Yeah.
7: Remember that is a good one.
4: Remember some
7: well,
4: Chiefs
7: we could
4: running
7: do it.
4: Backs.
7: Remember, so they had Christian Okoye.
4: They did.
7: Then they had another, what was the guy? Help me out, Texas.
4: Larry Johnson. Remember Larry Johnson?
7: Yeah, not Grandma Ma, but they had Larry Johnson. But he was just all right. There was another kind of stout running back, but he was kind of smaller after Okoye, but he had, like, the light brown eyes.
4: Okay.
7: He had, like, yeah.
4: Same color as your clothes?
7: Sure. Yes. The jeans right here.
4: Let's see. Who would have been post-Okoye? Marcus Allen was there post-Okoye.
7: Oh, that's true.
4: Yeah, he went scooting through there for a minute.
7: Marcus Allen. I nearly died on I-70 the day that Marcus Allen had a hell of a game against the Broncos in a snowstorm at Mile High.
4: Oh, yeah.
7: Yeah, I was trying to get back down I-70 in a front-wheel drive car.
4: Okay.
7: That didn't go well.
4: Do you know who the Chiefs' all-time leader in rushing yardage is? I just looked this up, and this is not who I would have guessed.
7: Barry Word.
4: Wendell Hayes. No, we were looking for Bronco legend Jamal Charles.
7: Oh, that's right. Yeah, that makes sense.
4: All-time leader, 7,260 career yards, 103 games played.
7: Remember those three good games from Jamal Charles as a Bronco?
4: Yeah.
7: I might be generous with by getting to three.
4: Yeah, three might be healthy.
7: Remember when everybody was excited he was here? Like, C.J. Anderson was like, man, that guy was my hero.
4: Yeah.
7: And they're like, man. That yeah. guy sucks.
4: He can still remain your hero, just don't That's remember fine. The Bronco part.
7: Yeah.
4: Yeah.
7: Yeah, by the way, Marvin Mims not playing Sunday.
4: Not great.
7: Now, you know, it's like I told you, this is trending as a year, which I think is an important one for the future of Mims with the franchise.
4: Yeah.
7: And it's trending as one where you're just not going to be healthy all year, are you? You're always going to have a little something, aren't
4: you? There's sometimes it just, like, pops up early in the year, and then that's just, like, what you get out of that player. That was Dre Greenlaw last year.
7: Yeah.
4: It was like, here's a quick injury, and then it just, like, never went away.
7: But then how annoying was it that Dre Greenlaw then looked like the old Dre Greenlaw in his first game with San Fran?
4: He did look good.
7: We were all pretty psyched for it.
4: Right.
7: That Dre Greenlaw.
4: Yeah.
7: Now, that Dre Greenlaw apparently left his stuff in his apartment and his soul, and it stayed there, and then it reentered his body the minute he went back to San Fran.
4: To be fair, he has yet to put together a good game in a Niners uniform this time around in this hemisphere.
7: Thank you.
4: So right now,
7: there is that.
4: It could just be that he was on the other side of the planet. We don't know if that travels back to either this continent or this country.
7: Is Australia where the thing flushes backwards?
4: Yeah.
7: Did his aging go the other way?
4: I believe it's the Coriolis effect.
7: Sure.
4: If I'm remembering that correctly. Sadly, I wish I remembered that from high school science class. I remember it from an episode of The Simpsons. But... still.
7: Look, you learn how you learn, you Nate. Do. You know, it doesn't matter.
4: However you retain
7: things.
4: You didn't
7: have to do no book learning to figure that out. You just had to watch The Simpsons.
4: Yeah, I just had to sit in my dorm room, do bong hits, and giggle at a cartoon.
7: Sure,
4: and
7: but yet, it stayed with you.
4: It's still here.
7: Maybe you should have done bong hits and giggled at your science teacher. Maybe you'd have retained more of that.
4: Maybe I would have paid better attention in school.
7: You could have.
4: Yeah. You know what I found? This is, let's just be honest with everybody, we're in the trust tree with the nest, okay?
7: Well, I'm in the tree. I don't know if the nest is.
4: I don't know about a nest, but still.
7: You're dangerously crossing branches.
4: There were times when I was 19, 20 years of age, and I thought to myself, like, I'm not doing any. I don't have class until 2 o'clock. I might as well just imbibe and play some NHL 94, and then I'll get my stuff together and I'll go to class.
7: Okay.
4: I may have occasionally been under the influence of certain things while
7: in class.
4: While getting my high-priced education at the University of Illinois. Let me tell you the effect of that, okay? It either went one of two ways. I either took the greatest notes you've ever seen, or I took no notes whatsoever. But there was no in-between. There wasn't just, like, adequate. Like, look at this. Look at my show notes for today. I'm going to call that adequate note-taking for today. There wasn't that. There was either, like, a transcription of every word of the professor's lecture.
7: Okay. You wrote the class down.
4: Just enthralled.
7: Yes.
4: Like, this
7: you.
4: Is...
7: You
4: this
7: literally
4: is stunning to me.
7: Even though it wasn't.
4: Yeah, exactly.
7: But it was.
4: Yeah, right. Or it was just non-existent. Otherwise, I would just, like, write the date at the top of my page, and then it wouldn't say anything.
7: Yeah, okay.
4: Yeah.
7: See, I admire that you did find a way to go to class. I'll tell you my college routine.
4: Yeah?
7: I would sign up for classes at Metro that were way too early, that I had no hope of going to.

0: 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It's been 2 years now, and it still looks like the day it went on.
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2: After I'm done with
3: work. Let's go right to class.
2: No, I didn't.
3: No.
2: Not a one.
3: What I have to wonder is, did the Broncos, like, what version of note-taking did they do this week after looking at the film of the Kansas City game? Is it thorough? Do we expect a whole lot of left turns from what we saw? Because Bo Nix told us this week, it's never as bad as you think it is. We did some good things. The good things including getting in and out of the huddle.
2: Yeah, that one's a good thing.
3: Which to me is the equivalent of writing the date at the top of the notes.
2: Yeah, I'm with you.
3: Good start.
2: If you're gonna get out of the huddle with an empty formation on third and one, then just stay in the huddle.
3: Yeah.
2: Call in another, do whatever sign, you get the old they speed it up thing that they give you to get going. If you don't like that, so you know what? I hope Leggy doesn't get mad at me. Leggy told me that Peyton Manning's famous one was, I can't hear you. I can't hear you. The headset's going bad. If you didn't like the play,
3: that's genius.
2: You would get the old
3: selective hearing.
2: What? And then you knew at 15, you're cutting it. All right, now I'm going to call the play.
3: Yeah.
2: Bo should maybe do that if he gets any other. But again, he doesn't control the formation. The
3: theoretically, he likes the play that Davis Webb called, right?
2: Yeah. Well, then you know what I do?
3: He got what he lobbied for.
2: I'll tell you what. Let's not get in and out of the huddle quickly.
3: Uh-huh.
2: If it's one of those, let's think it over. Let's chill. Don't worry about getting there with 15 seconds. Let's decide, do we like what we got going on here?
3: Can I tell you, I did a little bit of a dive into, not that deep of a dive because I don't pay for premium, but I did a dive today, Andy, into Bo Nix's performance in week one, and I think I really got to the gist of what bothered me about it.
2: Here's my question. Okay. Was it not as bad as you thought, as he suggested?
3: No, it was bad.
2: Okay.
3: It's bad. It's one of those, like, because you know me, like, I like to dig into the intricacies of the statistical analysis because, and the way that I approach it is I watched a football game, okay? This is what I think about what I saw. Is what I saw backed up by data?
2: You don't like the gut feel of the one look.
3: It isn't even necessarily like not liking the gut feeling. It's just like, okay, but does that mirror up with what actually happened? Because the thing about the data is it doesn't pull punches. So, and sometimes you look it up and you'd be like, you know what? It really wasn't that bad. Here's the reality. It was that bad. And let me tell you why. All right, what I looked up was Bo Nix throws of 10 or more air yards. So intermediate to deep, 10 or more air yards. The way they break it down with Next Gen is either 10 to 19 or 20 plus. All right, you got me, okay? Let's look this up and let's see what Bo actually did.
2: Color me interested.
3: On the intermediate stuff, this is between 10 and 19 yards, which this was this is where the Broncos were needing to be better this year. Bo Nix, 2 of 4, 23 yards, no touchdowns, one interception, passer rating 28.1.
2: Okay.
3: That's awful. But let me tell you the number I hate the most. The four attempts between 10 and 19 yards, what are we doing? All right. So then if you add in the explosive, this is on all throws of 10 or more, 3 of 6, 42 yards, one touchdown, because that does include the Engram touchdown, one interception. But again, 6 attempts in that game of 10 or more air yards. That was a 28 pass attempt game. 6 of them went for 10 or more air yards. And why this annoys me, because I know – you may hear that and you think to yourself, well, that's kind of what he always does. The last game that he played last year, divisional round victory against Buffalo, on throws of 10 or more yards, 8 of 15, buck 60, 2 tutties, no picks, passer rating 130.6, best in the entire playoffs of every quarterback on throws of 10 or more air yards. By EPA per dropback, he was number

0: okay? Do you remember that game against Buffalo when Bo Nix was uncorking the thing?
1: Yeah, he looked like the guy that needs a $55 million contract.
0: Yeah. And then to revert back to, I'm just not going to let it fly, that's very frustrating. Like, fix that part of it, man. You do a lot of good things, like attack, be aggressive, throw the ball down the field. They were open. There were guys. There were plays to be had. If anything else, in the film session this week, beyond writing the date at the top of the notes, in the film session this week, make it abundantly clear to Bo Nix, yeah, let that thing go. You just got to do it, man. You have to step up and throw the damn ball. If he does that, I think this offense will be fine.
1: All right, because you had the 22, the all-22. Do we have numbers on what they did? You know what? When we come back, I want to know what looks were they going against, okay? Was it a zone? Like, is there a concept that can be easily copied by the other teams? Because if they can, they will. We know that about this league. Nate's going to break down what he saw in the Nate Kreckman film review with his multicolor outfit on next on Altitude Sports Radio 92.5.
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0: Hey, it's Bud Light Football Friday. We're out here at Skippy's on Islip. Craigman and Lindahl, Altitude Sports Radio 92.5. Great Bud Light specials going on right now. Getting you ready for the football weekend that will be. College football tomorrow. Buffs are at Northwestern. Rammy's got BYU coming into Fort Collins. 17.5-point home dogs. Let's see if CSU can stun everybody and get a nice victory over Bear Bachmeyer and BYU. Yes, Bear Bachmeyer.
1: Oh, I remember him.
0: Yes.
1: He was there a couple years ago.
0: That's
1: the same one, right?
0: Brother of former Boise State quarterback Brett Bachmeyer.
1: Wasn't there a tiger or something like that, too?
0: I think so.
1: Didn't the guy name like half his kids after animals or something?
0: Half of them, yes.
1: Because he was quarterback when CU faced him, I want to say, the Shedeur Sanders year.
0: That, I believe, you're correct about that, yes.
1: Because we were all having fun. We've done this bit before, basically.
0: Air Force has a bye, by the way.
1: Yeah.
0: No game for Air Force this week. Early season bye for the Falcons, coming off their loss against North Dakota State. So, good college football weekend. I don't know if you've heard, Andy, LSU plays Ole Miss. I haven't heard anything about that game this week. It's flying under the radar, quite frankly.
1: That game, boy, that'll be interesting.
0: That game's going to be awesome. Really, I'm way more interested in, like, the pregame introductions than I am with anything that happens in the football game. Like, I want to watch the first 20 minutes of that game, and then after that, it's just, you know, it's SEC football after that. I just want to know what it's like when Lane runs out there. I think that's going to be an awful lot of fun.
1: I would not be by him if I were anybody.
0: How about
1: the players?
0: How about the D-end? Getting served papers this week.
1: Yeah.
0: Oh, it's so good. It's
1: juicy. Wasn't there something like they may try to serve Lane, too, for something?
0: I hope so.
1: That'd be fun. Everyone's just getting lawsuits handed out left and right.
0: He goes to talk to the refs before the game, and they're just like, "Oh, by the way, here's an envelope."
1: Yes, I was asking.
0: They got me.
1: No. I don't think I'd want a bunch of Mississippians that have been on the sauce.
0: Mississippiites
1: are just mad at me.
0: Mississippoans.
1: I don't know. Doesn't seem like a great idea.
0: No,
1: doesn't seem like a good time.
0: No, I wouldn't think so.
1: Not that area of the country.
0: No, those people, because they seem quite reactionary on what I know of their history.
1: They have a great history. So that'd not be the one. That'd be the one game where I'd be like, you know what? I think I'll coach from home.
0: Yeah.
1: This week.
0: I feel like I saw a couple of movies about those people.
1: Yeah, I got some sickness coming.
0: Good. Go get them, Lane. Yeah. Best of luck to you, my friend. Andy, I tweeted something last night.
1: Yeah, what happened? You told me about this.
0: Yeah, I tweeted something last night. And I'll be honest, I forgot about it. All right, like I was watching the Buffalo Detroit game as many were on Amazon last night. I was watching the quarterback for the Buffalo Bills, who I think is pretty good, rack up 5 total touchdowns.
1: I want to talk about that.
12: Josh Allen.
0: I want to talk about James Cook. Running for a $135 and finally getting a tutty at the very end.
1: You talk about stop and go.
0: Yeah, that dude is impressive. Man, even the play where he fell over, it was kind of like, well, you're still awesome. I forgive you for that. Yeah, Bills look great. They're averaging right now 38.5 points per game.
1: Yeah, we need to talk about that, though, because they always look great.
0: Yeah.
1: This is the time of year.
0: This is the time of year they look great.
1: They always look fantastic.
0: Yeah. Yeah, they, you know.
1: It's that January time to look fantastic.
0: I mean, quite frankly, Andy, if Josh Allen doesn't hand the ball to the Broncos a bunch of times, he looked pretty damn good that day, too.
1: If we were to rank the people that should be lamenting lost opportunities last year, Buffalo really should be top of the list.
0: Yeah. So I took to Twitter last night, and I tweeted this, and I even gave a caveat. I just said, you know what, I know it's played out. But seriously, John Elway and the Broncos looked at that guy and said, bring us Bradley Chubb.
1: Mm. Well, he had a sack last night.
0: Yeah, 1.5 sacks last night.
1: Aren't they teammates now?
0: Yeah, they are. Bradley Chubb's on the Bills now.
1: How about that?
0: So the Bills got all the guys from that draft.
1: Great.
0: But again, it's an innocuous thought. There's nothing spicy about me rehashing a take that I had 8 years ago. It's just when you watch the guy that is clearly the best player in football go out there and kick ass the way that he does, and you're like, and look, Bradley Chubb's not a bad player. Bills paid him good money to go play for him this year.
1: Yeah, look, man.
0: But there was a generational talent 2 picks later. You Sam buoyed the thing, man.
1: No, there's no doubt if you did now. There's no doubt you did.
0: You blew
1: now.
0: It.
1: But
0: and Elway, like he was at the famous Idaho Potato Bowl. He saw Josh play that game on the blue turf and just throwing darts.
1: Well, remember, they coached him in the Senior Bowl.
0: They did. And they still didn't they still decided to hang with Paxton Lynch for another year. Again, this has all been hashed, rehashed, and re-triple hashed. People got big mad at me for tweeting that last night.
1: Really?
0: Oh yeah. I woke up because we have our show thread on the chat.
1: Yeah. So we communicate.
0: Right, exactly. So I just because somebody has to have the green phone. We won't name any names.
1: Well, we don't. Yeah. Listen, it's just as easy to tweet that way. Quite honestly, we don't need a text.
0: So I go to open up the show thread. And I see the notification is like 20 plus, and I'm like, what did I do? I'm just sitting over here just being like, what did I do?
1: You come home and your mom's got that look.
0: Seriously. What did I do? Oh, yeah. People were, I got quite the few earfuls, I suppose. I say earfuls. It was just things that were written on the internet. But here we go. Let's see. We got, oh, my God, it's been almost 10 years. Let it go. Shut up. We have this convo every few years. Josh Allen would have failed in Denver. I don't think he would have developed into what he is today. Guys, none of these takes are original. Okay? We've said it all. We've thought it all. All right? Let's see. What else do we got in here? Oh, this one was my favorite. Tell me you don't watch football without telling me you don't watch football.
1: Yeah, explain. We'll need some explanation on that. What do you mean?
0: I don't know, man, but I got roasted by some dork on the internet that speaks in meme cliches. I don't even know how I got up and showed my face in public today. So anyway, people got really mad about that, which, like, hey, it's okay to admit your team blew it.
1: Yeah, the further we go, the more you realize it. Now, again, I mean, I know where some of the unoriginal conversation comes from.
0: Yeah.
1: Because, you know, I do think part of me does wonder because Allen was inaccurate coming out of college, did he think he was too close to Paxton? See, the problem is Paxton didn't have anything Josh has. The further away you get from it, most of the class didn't have anything Josh has.
0: One of the greatest ironies to me is that the closest facsimile of John Elway in the NFL today is that guy.
1: Yeah.
0: He's like a hybrid of John Elway and Cam Newton. And, like, he was, whew. That could have been good.
1: Yeah, I mean, one day maybe we'll find out. Someone once told me that another reason why Elway was dug in was Gary wanted Dak Prescott.
0: Mm-hmm.
1: John wanted them to go ahead and get Lynch. And John wasn't the only one. I know Paxton
0: Swinging
1: Lynch is a favorite punching bag for a lot of people around here for John. And, look, you screwed that up.
0: Yeah.
1: And, unfortunately, you let it see to me the bigger sin is you did let him screw you up twice, because I still remember that off season, John, after they signed Case Keenum, said, "I am hoping a veteran presence in the room may even get Paxton to figure some things out again too."
0: Yeah,
1: which it did not.
0: Yeah,
1: you know, he had made reference how Trevor Siemian, the guy that Paxton couldn't beat out, had been around Manning at least for a year and picked up on some of how a pro goes about it. So I think there was some of that right there. Look, Bradley Chubb was a freak. And in theory, Chubb and Vaughn could have been fun together had they ever been. Remember, Vaughn got hurt, I think, Chubb's rookie year. Then Chubb got hurt the next year.
0: Yeah.
1: And they never were healthy together. But, again, as you see what Josh Allen is, you don't need that anyway. You never give up the quarterback for that. But
0: I think what's funny, here's one response. To be fair, did anybody really think he was going to be this good? The Bills did. They traded up to take him in the top 10.
1: Yeah.
0: If you take a quarterback in the top 10, you were doing so with designs on that guy being your franchise savior.
1: It goes back to whether you like it or not, I don't think you can measure. Like, again, people didn't know a TD, people didn't know a Tom Brady, and I understand Josh is in the first round. You can't measure how bad a guy wants to be good. And when you listen to not Carson, who's Carson's brother?
0: Palmer. Jordan Palmer.
1: Jordan Palmer, yeah. Who's his QB coach.
0: Yeah.
1: And I remember a few years ago before Josh came in here and basically pulled the Broncos' pants down and gave him a spanking that they're still hurting from on Christmas.
0: Yeah.
1: Palmer had said then, "You guys can credit me all you want. This guy works his rear end off.
0: Right.
1: He wants to be great."
0: Yeah.
1: And I just think it's tough to evaluate that in the draft process. But, yeah, there's no doubt about it.
0: Aren't you supposed to kind of get a sense of that, though, in all the interviews that you do?
1: But, guys,
0: isn't that why
1: they dig into the
0: history as hard as they do?
1: But I feel like we're in an era of time, even as far as whatever that was, 8-9 years ago,
0: mm-hmm.
1: where these guys, like, the quarterback position now is it's been the position for a long time, where it used to be the running back position kind of when I was growing up. These guys know what to say. They know how to talk about the great. It's like, not to borrow a dumb example, but I don't know what else to give you. It's the stupid thing from Draft Day. Remember the kid kept telling Kevin Costner's character in Draft Day all the right things that he wanted to hear?
0: Sure, sure.
1: But something was bugging him about nobody going to your birthday party. Why didn't anybody go to your birthday party?
0: Hey, only half the team went to Russ's birthday
1: party.
0: Well,
1: there you go. Maybe there is something to that. But my point being is that I do think these QBs, everyone is coached as much in the interview now as they are in the on-field stuff.
0: Uh-huh.
1: And so sometimes when I think you tell people you want to be great, they don't necessarily buy it. You know, now look, is there some other way to measure it? I don't know.
0: But BS detector.
1: But at the end of the day, I'm with you. Look, you screwed it up, and you got to live with that forever. It sucks. It sucks you screwed it up. You could have had that. It was right there. He was right there. You said no thanks, and you still haven't totally recovered from it.
0: No. No, you're still in trouble. By the way, Andy Jabba catch halftime last night. Colorado's own One Republic was jamming it at the new Highmark Stadium. They got the halftime show last night.
1: Yeah, I want to, so here's what I want to do. I'm going to go ahead and be honest with you.
0: Fire away.
1: I went to Mr. Dakota last night.
0: Mr. Dakota.
1: My son goes to Dakota Ridge.
0: Okay. Is this a beauty pageant?
1: No, it sounds that way, doesn't it?
0: All right.
1: But I think I told you, instead of a homecoming king and queen, they name a Mr. and Mrs. Dakota.
0: Ah.
1: So I think it's kind of an, I think we've evolved the concept a little bit.
0: Okay.
1: So there were 40 young men
0: Mrs.
1: from Dakota. Well, no, Mrs. Dakota gets named at prom.
0: Wouldn't she be Miss Dakota?
1: Ms., sure. Sure, Nate, again.
0: I don't know. Maybe they marry young at Dakota. Maybe, I don't know.
1: Well, but instead of king and queen and all this stuff.
0: It's not like a forced betrothal, is it?
1: The bottom line is I went to this thing at 6:30, and I didn't get done until, I did not get home until about 9:30.
0: Oh, you missed a fun one last night.
1: No, I was following it on my phone, but okay. I didn't get to see everything. So okay. I'm sorry I missed the halftime show. I did get home with enough time to watch the Lions score their touchdown and
0: yeah.
1: then watch the Bills go right back down the field. And there was, again, who's their running back? Number four?
0: For the Lions? Jameer Gibbs.
1: No, no.
0: For the Bills?
1: For the Bills.
0: James Cook.
1: James Cook.
0: Yeah.
1: Elite change of direction. He had the one where he started out towards the line. I mean, 1 foot in the ground, headed back outside, got the edge, got upfield. And then on his final touchdown, I believe it was the Bills' final touchdown of the night, that one where he acts like he's going to try to go wide. And then 1 foot in the ground, right between, I think it was the tight end and tackle for that touchdown.
0: Okay.
1: That's how you get it done. I did see a couple cool plays. But, yeah, I very much wish. But you know what? Good for all. Hey, shout out to all the kids at Mr. Dakota. They were very nice to each other.
0: That's good.
1: No, I'm going to tell you. There were a couple times, and I'm not going to name names, but there were a couple times where I was like, man, in my high school, somebody would be getting
0: a wedgie?
1: A lot of crap.
0: Okay, okay.
1: That's all I'm saying. But they were all very supportive of each other. They do have one kid at that school that, I mean, if he could go to Broadway, this kid can sing. And he sang Tennessee Whiskey for his talent show part.
0: Okay.
1: And brought down that. This kid, like, he's got Broadway chops. Incredibly talented, and he ended up winning it. When this kid,
0: so he's Mr. Dakota.
1: He's Mr. Dakota.
0: So because he's the most talented.
1: Yes, but I'm telling you,
0: that's good.
1: This kid got. He was like the second contestant, and I was like, "Call it,
0: call it. It's over."
1: I think if we're really doing it,
0: get the rest of these goobers out of here.
1: If we're really doing it, it's this guy. But I don't know him. But that was pretty incredible. I thought about calling my buddy that manages some bands around town. Like, you got to see this.
0: That's on the organizers. You got to put that kid later in the show.
1: You probably should.
0: You got to give everybody else a little bit of help.
1: Yeah, but I told you, my son, you would have been proud.
0: He did comedy, right?
1: He did dad jokes. He goes, I'm going to tell a few dad jokes.
0: How did he do?
1: He did quite well.
0: Great.
1: But a couple of them was, he was like, I was in a bar and I wanted to yell, "Is your dad? Why are you in a bar?"
0: Can't heckle your own kid.
1: Yeah, I didn't want to, well, but I had questions.
0: That actually could have been good, though. He could have done some crowd work. People love that on the internet.
1: He told a joke. You know what? He really channeled his inner Nate, because my wife looks at me and goes, "That's your son." And I want to go, "That might be Nate's son."
0: What's the joke?
1: Well, now, there was one that was not quite high school appropriate.
0: Retell it. Let's have it.
1: Well, it was about, I'll give you the quickest version possible so we can get back to some of this, but basically, he talked about, he goes into a bar, bartender sees this guy come into the bar with a 12-inch pianist who's playing piano.
0: Yep.
1: Have you heard this one?
0: I know this joke.
1: Yeah, he told that joke.
0: He told the pianist joke.
1: Basically, the bartender runs out, finds the genie, says, that genie stinks. You know, I got 100, what was it, dust, not 100, not a million bucks or something like that. And the guy goes, do you think I asked for a 12-inch pianist? And, of course, the crowd laughed, and I go, I don't know if Dad should be encouraging that one. And then he had a couple other, like, these kids did a hot dog eating contest. He had a couple easy. I relished the experience of watching that. And, I mean, he was total. He was Kreckmaning it up left and right.
0: Fantastic.
1: I know. I was like, I do kind of wish Nate could have seen this.
0: Can't believe he didn't win.
1: Yeah, this kid was really good at singing. And again, he's not my kid. I don't know the kid.
0: Yeah.
1: He's just really good.
0: He was good.
1: He's got a future.
0: A couple of, I was surprised they didn't have a Buffalo band.
1: Yeah. Well, so, I mean, did you not know this was happening?
0: I did, actually.
1: I told people that you have a connection to the band.
0: And
1: it's not you playing Triangle.
0: I was FaceTimed 2 minutes before the performance, and I got to see the Dalton Kincaid touchdown through FaceTime, which was pretty cool.
1: Are you into that?
0: What's that?
1: Well, I mean, I could give you that.
0: What?
1: You don't need your famous brother-in-law to give you a sideline.
0: Well, you weren't at the Bills game.
1: Oh, the Bills is all that.
0: Yeah.
1: I also have a team that likes Buffalo.
0: I'll take Josh Allen over Juju Lewis. Yes. I'm weird like that.
1: I don't know.
0: Bands from Buffalo.
1: Give me one.
0: Because they had a Colorado band.
1: Is Buffalo Tom from Buffalo?
0: I don't think so. Maybe they are. They're not on the list. Goo Goo Dolls?
1: Is from Buffalo?
0: I thought they
1: were Canadian.
0: Well, Buffalo basically.
1: Close
0: is
1: enough.
0: Canada.
1: Yeah.
0: Mercury Rev, good 90s indie rock band, Mercury Rev.
1: Gonna trust you on that one.
0: Mo, the jam band Mo. You could do that if you want to.
1: Does Mo have a 29-minute song like your buddies that went to that Boulder House party?
0: Oh, God,
1: Goose?
0: Yeah. Hell yeah.
1: Mo can go 29 minutes?
0: Oh, they could blow past 29 minutes. Don't you worry, my friend. Yeah, Al Schneier and company.
1: At what point have you lost what the hell the song is?
0: That's where you hope the band remembers. Because I got to be honest with you, the audience doesn't remember. What are they playing again?
1: How did this start?
0: Is this anyway. Still Lawn Boy?
1: Yeah.
0: Yeah, nobody knows. Cannibal Corpse?
1: Okay, I can see that. That is a Buffalo vibe to me. It's cold all the time. You're never outside.
0: Why didn't the NFL
1: miserable.
0: Go
1: hey,
0: with
1: Cannibal Corpse?
0: Go with death metal band Cannibal Corpse?
1: You know, I believe it was funny because there was this thing. Mm-hmm. They used the song. I think it was called Murder Train on
0: Murder Train
1: on How I Met Your Mother, and they just used it a couple of times in funny spots. And I do believe Cannibal Corpse did that.
0: Sick, awesome.
1: Yeah. Would you like to hear their hit? Now, I'll probably find out it wasn't them, but Murder Train. Should they have just played Murder Train?
0: Was that the song they played in Ace Ventura, Pet Detective? I think that's the only Cannibal Corpse tune I know.
1: I might even be wrong about that one. Go ahead. Who else we got from Buffalo?
0: I got to be honest with you. I don't.
1: That's it? You don't know the rest of these people?
0: Yeah, I don't.
1: Just pick a rando name and give it to me.
0: Let's see. Brian McKnight's from Buffalo.
1: Really?
0: Rick James is from Buffalo?
1: Rick James?
0: Oh, wait, Ani DeFranco's from Buffalo.
1: You know what? You couldn't book Rick James.
0: Not available.
1: Because you got Chappelle to do the Rick James bit. I'm Rick James.
0: Cocaine's a hell of a drug. It's the Craigman and Lindahl Show. We will talk to Seth Wickersham of ESPN coming up next.
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0: Bud Light Football Friday and a Ska Friday. Bud Light's the official beer sponsor of the Denver Broncos. Remember to please enjoy responsibly. We're live today at Skippy's here on Iliff.
1: Okay, is it hard not to... My daughter said, "Where are you Friday?" And I go, "Skippy's."
0: Skippy's.
1: She's like, "Why do you got to say it like that?" I go, "I don't know. There's just something about it."
0: We're at Skippy's.
1: Look, Skippy.
0: Wasn't Skippy the boyfriend on Family Ties?
1: Not the boyfriend. It was the friend.
0: Oh, he was the he was friend zone.
1: He was
0: what
1: the Michael
0: it was.
1: Stabone.
0: Yes, he was friend zone.
1: We won't get back into 80s TV.
0: Multiple days of Family Ties references.
1: Well, people really wanted to continue the Saved by the Bell discussion on social media.
0: They
1: last
0: sure
1: night
0: did.
1: Too,
0: so. By the way, we
1: Seth Wickersham.
0: Seth Wickersham's going to join us at 4 o'clock.
1: Yeah.
0: Yes.
1: Just go ahead and tell everybody what's up.
0: We'll reprogramming a little bit. 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And by the way, Andy, a little plug, a week from Saturday, I'll be out there for the big fall festival at Anderson Farms.
1: I'm a little jealous I didn't get asked. I like that.
0: I'm a big Anderson Farms
1: guy. Maybe we'll
0: come
1: see you. Should we come see you?
0: It's everybody. I'm available to all. Although you'll probably be at CU that day.
1: No, I won't. I don't have another game until the 3rd.
0: Okay. All right. Sorry to make assumptions about your schedule. Hey, Tim Tebow's going to plant the alumni flag.
1: Okay.
0: First off, is that a new thing?
1: Yeah.
0: Okay.
1: I mean,
0: we're now planting an alumni flag?
1: Yeah.
0: There's an alumni flag?
1: Everyone's got to have, like, the official, you know, yeah. But there's the big bugle horn in Minnesota.
0: They need
1: Kansas City bangs a drum.
0: Yeah, there's, like, a big drum in some places.
1: Yeah,
0: okay.
1: Whatever.
0: So they got a flag that they plant.
1: Yeah.
0: Okay.
1: Yeah, it's just, you know, it's...
0: So they're planting the alumni flag on Sunday, and Tim Tebow will be the alumni flag planter for the game. All right, here's my question on Tim.
1: Okay.
0: What, because it's sports radio, we have to categorize things. Now that we're, you know, a decade and a half removed from Tebow Mania in Denver, how do we characterize, like, short term brilliance in that way? Like, 1 year of sort of brilliance out of a guy, how do we then characterize that in legacy discussion of who Tebow was as a Denver athlete?
1: Yeah, man, and the further we get away from it, it is funny because I always try to make this very clear. I very much enjoyed Tim the person, getting to cover him.
0: Yeah.
1: I liked that guy. He was
0: easy
1: to like. He's literally the only quarterback that's ever let me interview him off the field.
0: Yeah.
1: He wasn't worried about, you know, quarterbacks got to, I don't know what it is, but there's always that 5 or 10 minutes they want. You got to get him at their locker, and it's like a whole thing, and they only talk to the play-by-play guy.
0: Andy, let's be honest. Most quarterbacks have a game plan to study. Tim didn't know what the game plan was.
1: All right, fair enough, but, you know. But look, nonetheless, I mean, he just, you know, there were a couple games where I just got
0: to talk him
1: off the field. So, now, you know, the one time he did, in fairness, he was the backup and not the designated starter, but went in there and they won and blah, blah, blah. Look, it wasn't good to the point at times it was painful. Deep down, I wanted that guy to work.
0: Yeah.
1: I really did, because his teammates did genuinely like him, I think.
0: Yeah. But where do we categorize
1: what
0: he did?
1: Here's the thing. Technically, it should be a nothing. It was kind of a nothing deal. Nothing. But I think he made Bronco. You got to remember, man, there's a long stretch of just poo.
0: Yeah.
1: And he pulled them out of it.
0: Oh,
1: that season pulled them out of it. Matter of fact.
0: He reignited Bronco Mania.
1: He did.
0: Yeah.
1: He did very much. And matter of fact, he almost was, he got the national interest back in Bronco Mania. I mean, Saturday Night Live's doing bits, and everybody, everywhere you went, actors were talking about him. And this, I saw some interviews where people were talking about Tim Tebow, and everybody's doing the Tebow and the this and the that. And
0: so it's like, so does he go in like a Linsanity kind of category?
1: That's what it feels like. That's what did you not feel like when you saw, who came first? Wasn't Tebow first?
0: I don't remember.
1: Because he was 2011.
0: Top of my head.
1: 2010, 2011, but 2011 is when it was insane and they couldn't lose a game. Listen,
0: The cultural effect aside, which it's hard to ignore because it was so massive.
1: Yeah, but remember, he led them on that long win streak and got them back to the playoffs and then won a playoff game.
0: Yeah. Okay.
1: So I don't think, like, you just don't put it as a footnote of crap.
0: No, it's not. It was a really fun Bronco season.
1: It was, and I don't know. You know what? Here's the best I can give you, Nate, because you gave me a heads up about this one. We don't always do that. Sometimes we like the live on-air reaction. You gave me a heads up about this one. And I've thought about it before, and I kept thinking about it, trying to give you an answer to this question. It's when it's in whatever category you put Rocktober. They are the same thing to me. Can't explain it.
0: Yep.
1: Can't recreate it. Mm-hmm. You know what I mean?
0: Yeah.
1: The amount of things in both Rocktober and the Tebow run to the playoffs that had to go right, including people have told me, number of people have told me, both Pittsburgh, Mark, you know, Schlereth, the guys, that if Ryan Clark, wasn't Ryan Clark, didn't he have the sickle cell so he could play in Pittsburgh?
0: Game.
1: Clark was the guy that made sure Troy Polamalu stayed where the hell he was supposed to.
0: Yeah.
1: And on the famous Tim Tebow pass to Demaryius Thomas, Polamalu, as he, I guess, was famous to do, came creeping up to the line out of position, and that's what opened up the whole field for him not only to throw that great slant, but for Demaryius to only really need beat one guy to get down there to win the damn game.
0: I wrote down four names. Denver sports names, the best that I can come up with an equivalent of what Tebow did.

0: And some of those, you'll be like, you're out of your mind. Like, there was no excitement around that. Take the excitement part of it out. I'm just talking about short-term excitement, short-term brilliance as a Denver
1: athlete.
0: Can
1: I guess one of your names just for fun?
0: Yeah.
1: You got Ubaldo Jimenez 2009 in there?
0: I don't, actually. No, because Ubaldo, there was more years of it. But
1: that was the
0: 2010
1: year.
0: Ubaldo was.
1: Was that it? Was that his no-hitter
0: But that's
1: year?
0: Just it. Like, 2010 Ubaldo, like, that was Cy Young good. Like, nothing
1: right.
0: Tebow did was MVP good.
1: Okay, fair enough. See, you're going to get hate for that, too, now. Because some people thought he was
0: true.
1: MVP.
0: Ray Bourque.
1: Okay.
0: Andre Iguodala. Allen Iverson. I know Iverson was, it was like 2.5 years.
1: About to say, that, yeah.
0: And Rockies legend Preston Wilson.
1: Boy, you really like you some Preston Wilson.
0: He was great for 1 year.
1: Okay, I'm not arguing with
0: you. He was great for 1 year.
1: I'm just telling you.
0: That's all Tim was. That's all Tim was. He was great for 1 year.
1: How good was – no, there's no doubt about it. How good, though, was the team during the Preston Wilson great year? Were they good?
0: No, not really.
1: And I'm not trying to be a jerk
0: when I ask you
1: that.
0: No, because the Rockies are never good.
1: I really can't remember.
0: That's just it. The Rockies are never good.
1: I just want to be sure.
0: Yeah, let's be clear on that. The Rockies, like, they have, like, 3 good years in their history. But yeah, like I was just looking for guys of like they were here for a minute, and they played well. And
1: Friedrich,
0: and then they were gone.
1: Our buddy, one of our guys out there, part of the mafia, wants to know about Mark the Bird Friedrich. Do you remember him?
0: Mark Friedrich?
1: Friedrich, I don't know. Sure,
0: Christian Friedrich or Mark the Bird?
1: That was about to, who is it? Friedrich? Who
0: it
1: was he? I don't even know who he
0: was. He was
1: is.
0: An old Tigers pitcher in like the 70s.
1: That doesn't count. He didn't play in Denver. Mafia guy. What about Mike Bell? Do you remember the year Mike Bell was super good? How about Orlandis Gary?
0: He was super good.
1: Do you remember Orlandis Gary?
0: I do.
1: I think he was on. Was he rookie of the year? He might have been rookie of the year.
0: Orlandis Gary is kind of one of those names.
1: He is.
0: Yeah.
1: And people, to your point, didn't love it quite as much as they loved them some Tebow because he wasn't a quarterback.
0: Again, take the cultural thing out of it, and ultimately, the guy was just a dude that was good here for 1 year.
1: You know who was? You wouldn't remember this guy because you and I weren't in the media. You probably weren't even out of grade school. Mike Kroll, rookie of the year for the Broncos, and was like just outstanding for a year. I think he had like the rookie sack record or something. Was
0: cool.
1: Again defensive rookie of the year.
0: Pretty good.
1: Didn't do squat after
0: You'll take
1: that.
0: It. You'll
1: they took
0: take
1: him
0: it.
1: Fourth overall though.
0: 303-504-0925. Good for 1 year in Denver sports.
1: Do you remember Todd Light, the corner for the Rams?
0: I do.
1: Yeah, that was the same draft class as Kroll.
0: Remember Todd Lichty?
1: I do remember.
0: He doesn't. He doesn't.
1: I was about
0: go on
1: to say,
0: list.
1: Does he get on there? Was there a Nuggets player that was like that? Antonio McDice, sadly, was he maybe a little of that?
0: I brought up Andre Iguodala. He was great. They won 57 games.
1: Yeah, but he betrayed a country.
0: He really didn't. He really didn't.
1: He just said something.
0: He really
1: did. So did Mark Jackson pull a Liam Cohen over all that?
0: There's nothing to be given away.
1: I know.
0: We like playing Steph physical.
1: Listen,
0: no
1: we're getting
0: kidding.
1: Physical with your guy. So did Mark Jackson pull a Liam Cohen?
0: I think so, yeah.
1: Small market. How dare you?
0: We'll talk to Seth Wickersham of ESPN
1: like
0: right after
1: this. Like you making fun
0: of
1: my one color.
0: On a Bud Light Football Friday, Kreckman and the very monochromatic Andy Lindahl. Keep it here.
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7: 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That's a crash. Northbound I-25 at Orchard, blocking the 2 right lanes. A slow drive already getting in high country, already 85 minutes westbound 70 from Golden up to the Eisenhower Tunnel. 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
15: New book coming out, Beyond That Hill, stories from the summits of sport. And Seth Wickersham of ESPN will be talking with our own Vic Lombardi about his new book coming up on Wednesday night at Tattered Cover on Colfax. 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So go check it out and go see Vic Lombardi and Seth Wickersham. Seth, welcome to the show. How you doing, man?
16: What's up, man? How are you?
15: Doing great. So tell us about the new book, because you Broncos fans love you right now. Like the Sean Payton article, it's like the Bible of what has been going on with all the things going on with the Broncos lately. Tell us about the book, though, because you know, obviously you're a prolific writer. What were you trying to do with this?
10: Well, it's a collection of the ESPN work that I'm proudest of. So I thought about calling it Cashing In Twice.
15: Well done.
10: But, you know, I went with Beyond That Hill, and really it's, you know, when I was putting together the collection, you kind of look and say, like, God, do I have any, you know, big stories that are, how am I going to fill this thing? And then you eventually come across some ones you're proud of. And when I picked them, I tried to pick them so that they told a cumulative story about, you know, various human conditions, even the culture over the past 25 years. So it didn't feel like a random assortment of pieces. You know, there's a thematic arc to the book, and, you know, I'm proud of it, and I'm really looking forward to talking with Vic next week.
15: Yeah, it's going to be a great event. Again, Wednesday night, Tattered Cover on Colfax. Go see Vic and Seth. Seth, we want to talk about Sean Payton, all right? Mm-hmm. You spent all that time with Sean leading up to the AFC Championship game, devastating defeat. But now let's talk about it in the context of what we saw on Monday night. You know, Sean spoke to you quite candidly about his limitations or his own questions about his play calling at the age of 62. And then Monday night went quite poorly. Knowing Sean as you do, do you think he has the patience to let Davis Webb find his footing, or will the urgency to win now with this roster at his age get to Sean?
10: I think they'll figure it out. I mean, you know, that was a bad game, and they couldn't get into any kind of rhythm at all. And I think that, like, that's the key as a play caller, is that in a weird way, like, Davis Webb never really had a chance to kind of enter that flow state as a play caller. But that said, you know, that was a different looking Sean Payton on the sidelines than we've ever seen. You know, I mean, you're used to him, look, you know, the camera zooming to him, staring at his play calling sheep, dialing up another dagger. And that was a really different glimpse of someone. I think that, like, the structure that they'll put together will eventually pay off. I mean, you know, look, September is really a race in the NFL to figure out who you are as a team and try to improve. Like, the teams that have the best records after September generally aren't there at the end of the year. Like, there's really little correlation. And so they have to figure it out, but in the same sense, they have very little margin for error. And that was a divisional loss, and they're coming up this week hosting a team that hit them pretty good last year in Denver. And then the Rams come into town, so there's really no let up, and they really have to figure out a way to, you know, get this offense going and not put its defense into such bad positions all game.
15: Yeah, and doing it against a tough schedule. Along those lines, and this was so well illustrated in your piece, we know Sean Payton is demanding. Do you think Sean Payton's a good collaborator? Like, do you think his assistants and his staffers feel empowered to tell him what he needs to hear, or do they tell him what he wants to hear?
10: Oh, I think there's that dialogue, you know, and I think that it's free-flowing. There's no doubt. I saw too many moments where Sean would call a coach into his office and ask them questions, both offensive and defensive and special teams. But that said, he's the head coach, and the product out there ultimately reflects him. And so he has a standard. And I think that, like, you know, I haven't been in the offensive meetings this year, but what stood out last year about the game planning meetings is how, you know, they were a free flowing, you know, monologue from Sean and him. It's his creative process trying to figure out the best version of plays, the best formation, the best type of motion to use, personnel, all of these things. Plays could take 5 minutes or 2 hours. And now with Davis Webb, you know, in theory running the offense, I really wonder what those meetings are like. You know, and the other anomaly with Sean is that he's a night owl, and most coaches are morning people. And, you know, I said to someone the other day, I've left

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2: I mean, I think they're in the Super Bowl.
3: Mm-hmm.
2: You know, he developed a formula years ago that was like this kind of failure index. And he did it when Patrick Mahomes came out. And Patrick Mahomes, it basically took the number of negative plays divided by the number of pass play attempts. And a lower number was better. So it obviously showed like the ratio to dropbacks and fumbles, interceptions, sacks, that type of thing. And Mahomes had the best ratio. And when he was looking for a quarterback after the Russell Wilson, you know, the one season with Russell Wilson.
3: Debacle, we'll call it, Seth. Yeah.
2: Well, yeah. I mean, you know, look, they almost made the playoffs that year. They lost, what, Christmas Eve to the Patriots. But, he looked at all the quarterbacks and Bo graded out the best. And he had his eye on him from the very beginning. You remember all that misdirection with J.J. McCarthy. Mm-hmm. And I remember before the draft we met up and he showed me this folder. He opened this folder and he goes, you know, do you promise with every shred of integrity that you won't repeat any of this? And I said, yeah. And it was everyone, all the quarterbacks in the first round and how they projected against this formula. And Bo Nix was at the top and he goes, this is the guy I'm getting. And that was a good 2 months before the draft. And he had to figure out a way to keep that quiet for that long. But he landed in his guy with his guy and he's deeply invested in him.
3: Yeah, an equation failure index. Who knew? By the way, Seth, and this has become a massive story. And so I got to ask you. You were in the building going into the AFC Championship game. Did you know anything or hear anything about Drew Brees that week?
2: No, I didn't. And, you know, that it never reached Sean was kind of a relief to me because I was like, what, was I like on my phone during that moment? I don't think that was ever a serious consideration. I mean, Sean was very confident in Jared Stidham. I mean, he knew how hard it was going to be. I was there in the stadium office when he learned that Bo Nix had broken his ankle and his season was over. And to watch such a raw moment and watch how his brain worked in that in over those minutes where he kind of knew moments after winning a playoff game that his chances of winning a Super Bowl were over. That's a weird mind warp. You know, I think he had a lot of confidence in Stidham, but there's only so much you can do with a guy who hasn't played all year. And, you know, after the AFC Championship game, he was caked in snow and we were in the same office. And he said, man, we really missed Bo Nix that game.
3: Yeah, I would say they did. By the way, Seth, like, the piece is incredible. Did Sean ever tell you why he wanted you there for all of that? Because it's crazy that you got the access that you did.
2: What, I'm not likable? No, I never did. It was a little bit like, you know, you don't want to interrupt a pitcher during a no-hitter. You know, I think that there's a comfort level with me that, you know, we've formed over the years. But I also think he's someone who's, you know, proud of his program. Mm-hmm. And I also think he liked having someone who was kind of a neutral observer a little bit along for the ride because it's a lonely job. Like, it's one of the things I noticed. It's just how lonely running a football team is at the top. And, you know, having someone there to kind of witness this stuff and, you know, it wasn't like he bounced ideas off of me, but I think that, like, you know, having someone witness all of the things that were going through his mind, I think maybe made him feel a little bit less alone. I'm guessing.
3: Yeah. What, by the way, of what you observed, was there ever parts of it of like, I didn't know that this was a part of what goes into the preparation for a massive football game or anything else like that?
2: You have to use so many different parts of your brain. And I think that that really surprised me. I mean, you know, he had a moment where he was preparing for the Bills and he said, he asked his assistant, give me every Bill who struggles in altitude. So he gets a list within a minute. And he goes, you know, I'm going to run more NASCAR, which is their hurry up offense, than I've ever called before. These guys are going to be begging for oxygen tanks at the end of the game. And then he goes, wait a second. I want this to be known as the oxygen tank game. So he calls his assistant and he tells them to order 100 or so of these canisters, little mini oxygen tanks with labels on them, Bills versus, you know, Broncos, divisional playoffs, and he gives them to the players the day before the game as a

0: Into because he wants to remind them that we're not just trying to win a game, we're giving you something to put on your shelf one day, we're making memories. And I think that like that emotional component of running a team is, and even some of the stuff that is kind of business side things, are elements of being a head coach that maybe I intellectually understood but didn't appreciate until I witnessed it firsthand. And really, he has incredible creative stamina. And that to me really stood out, is that he just would come up with ideas and messages to tell the team that I thought were really unique. And maybe that was kind of his superpower, more than calling plays. Maybe like providing that level of confidence is his superpower.
1: I like that phrase, creative stamina. By the way, did you get an oxygen can? I don't see one on the shelf behind you.
0: I didn't swipe one. They were for the players. Yeah.
1: All right. The book, Be On That Hill, Stories from the Summits of Sport. You can see Seth Wickersham talking with our buddy Vic Lombardi coming up Wednesday night. Get a signed copy of the book. Listen to the talk. I have a feeling, Seth, you guys are probably going to talk about Sean Payton a little bit more while you're there. It's Denver, and Vic's a digger, man. He'll go out and get that information out of you. So great. Get tickets now at Tattered Cover's website and get Seth's new book, Be On That Hill, Stories from the Summits of Sport. Seth Wickersham, senior writer, ESPN. Seth, man, great stuff. Thank you so much for some time today.
0: Thank you, Nate. Great to see you.
2: Yeah, good stuff right there. It's a Bud Light Football Friday. We're out here at Skippy's on East Islip. Jeff Legwald will join us coming up on the other side to tell us what Sean Payton, Vance Joseph, and, oh yeah, Davis Webb had to say today. That's coming up next.
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7: 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It's a little bit of a taste of the beach. They call it Baja Fresh in a way. If you've ever been out, and for me, it's been San Diego where I've had this kind of food. It's why I like this place so much. Kind of sometimes it'll take me back there, but they've got great enchiladas, great tacos, great burritos. I love the blackened fish and the chicken, but great proteins that you can put in bowls as well. 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
1: We anticipate linking up with our friend Jeff Legwald coming up here in just a few minutes.
22: They may still be doing things out of Broncos.
1: There are things afoot. Davis Webb, Vance Joseph, Sean Payton all talking to the media today. Biggest piece of news that we know, at least concrete news coming out of there, is Marvin Mims is not playing. He is listed as out for Sunday against the Jags. R.J. Harvey has the questionable designation, Andy. However, he was limited yesterday, limited today, which... So you know how they got rid of probable?
22: Yeah.
1: Because nobody ever didn't play when they were probable. So they just switched it all to questionable. Follow me on this, if this makes sense. I feel like R.J. Harvey is on the questionable side of questionable,
22: yeah,
1: not the probable side of questionable.
22: Well, I mean, this team's had too many problems with the muscle injuries, the soft tissue injury, for this stuff to take a chance at this stuff. Here's another interesting twist to the injury report going on, and this is courtesy of Mike Kliss. He just tweeted this. With long snapper Mitch Fraboni and fullback Adam Prentice expected to take up the max two practice squad elevations.
1: Yeah.
22: The Broncos would have to cut a player if they want to call up a guy like Michael Bandy, Colby Katsas, or Sean Fresh from the practice squad to replace Mims or Harvey.
1: So Chris Abrams drain... was just back for a punt last week, and he had a fair catch. They used
0: Jonah Coleman and R.J. Harvey on the kick return. That was even prior to Mims supposedly getting hurt in that game, even though I think he was banged up going into the thing.
22: Yeah, I don't think Mims has been right since he messed himself up on that long ball.
0: Yeah, so we don't know who's going to have those duties. Now, here's by the way, from the Jacksonville side of things, their two receivers, Brian Thomas and Jacoby Myers, they're both going. They're good to go. And Foyishade Olukun, he had the interception of Deshaun Watson last week. He's going to play in this game as well. So that's kind of the injury update there on the Jags. We talked earlier in the show about Bo Nix's, I mean, I'm going to call it an underperformance, but more than anything, a lack of willingness to throw the ball down the field on Monday night against Kansas City, and how that needs to now change against Jacksonville. Bo Nix had, he had the kind of unfortunate Bo Nix impatience that we see from time to time, and a lack of willingness to be able to hang in the pocket. What can Davis Webb and company do to hopefully make things a little bit easier for Bo Nix to be able to stand in and give it an extra beat and wait for a route to develop a little bit down the field?
22: They gave you the old head slash eye roll, and it's not really you. The problem is, ultimately, the big answer to that question is, I don't know. That's not even an answer. He's got to be willing to do it, period. Yeah. And this goes back to, I think one of the reasons why Sean Payton identified Jaylen Waddle is, we've talked about this. If you're going to pay Bo gobs of money in an extension after this year, you got to know that he's going to be willing to start making all the throws, and he is not right now. And Jaylen Waddle occupies a lot of space in his routes in the exact part of the field that Bo does not throw to. And if Waddle continues to get open like you showed me on a few reps the other day, and he doesn't get there or doesn't see him or doesn't whatever,
0: yeah,
22: then you're not getting $55 million a year. It's pretty much that easy. So that's the ultimate question this season's going to answer. But going back to what some of the NFL experts have said, get him some easy throws. Unlock the easy buttons. Give him the quick, both Waddle and Bo. That's where we'll probably, I promise you, they make it in the drinking game if you want to. We're going to see one of those sling out to the side, screen passes to Waddle. Hopefully the receivers decide to block on this one, because if you don't, it doesn't work very well. But I bet you get the ball in his hands quickly in a guaranteed throw that Bo will give to him. And if they can get that going, because look, Jeff's talked about it too. Let Bo feel good about himself. Bo is a guy where if you can get him feeling good about himself, then you get the Buffalo game.
0: Yeah, no, you get in a rhythm. My guess is first play, but first series at the latest, they're gonna throw a bubble screen to Jaylen Waddle. It's just gonna be get the ball in his hands. And Sean said today, and he was asked about it, and Sean said he'll get his touches. Yeah, I think they're going to force feed the ball to him right away in this game, just to get him going a little bit and just answer the question of, why did you go get him?
22: Right, I agree, but you know what I almost wouldn't mind? I know everybody wants that question answered. Here's my thing, win the damn game, and I don't care how. If you're going to call a bad apprentice, is what Mike Kliss, basically, if he tells you it's happening, you know he knows it's happening.
0: Oh, Prentiss is going to play all 17 games this year.
22: He will. Yeah. And you know what? Use him. Yeah. I don't care if you don't throw to Waddle on the first drive, because all you do is try to hammer it down their throats with the run game.
0: Yeah.
22: But I don't think it's going to happen, so I think you're right. It won't shock me. Matter of fact, we ought to probably all drink if the first play isn't some kind of throw to Waddle, which I would predict would be some kind of quick screen throw.
0: Yeah, get the ball into his hands quickly. Throws of 10 or more air yards in Kansas City. Bo Nix, 3 of 6, 42 yards, 1 touchdown, 1 interception, but 6 attempts. 6 of his 28 throws were beyond 10 or more yards past the line of scrimmage. Just for comparison's sake, the Buffalo game last year in the playoffs when Bo was fantastic, 15 throws. 15 compared to 6 in week 1. There was regression to bad habits in that game. Get back out of it. Bo Nix, stay in the pocket. Let it fly, man. That's the biggest thing that I need to see out of him. Look, we know he's got the athleticism. We know that he has got the leadership. We know that he can run the operation. Now just stay aggressive in this game and uncork some throws. And even if you throw a pick in this game, don't stop. Seemed like the interception got in his head as well.
22: No, you're right. Very first play, and it doesn't feel like he knew what he was looking at. Now, look, that could be rust. Again, we all say, oh, it's not a big deal. He's missing minicamp. Well, maybe it was.
0: Maybe it was.
22: Maybe it was a bigger deal. He missed most of the offseason program than what we gave it credit for.
0: For Jacksonville, and let's take a look at this Broncos defense here for a moment. In fact, let's ask Jeff Legwald about it right now here on the Crankman and Lindahl Show as we are joined by Jeff Legwald of ESPN here on a Bud Light Football Friday. And Leggy, let's talk about the Denver defense first. Last year, Trevor Lawrence had a very good day. Parker Washington had a very good day against Denver. Defense didn't look great in week one either. What do you expect to see in terms of adjustments from Vance Joseph for this game?
2: Well, I think, you know, Nate, I think you have to look at it as sort of as they, from their lens, and their lens is, okay, the assignments were okay, but, you know, how they carried them, I've said this after the game and this week, that schematically not the issue. It was just getting it done. You know, tackling is not a strategic problem. You know, tackling is a football problem. And I think, you know, the Broncos are going to feel like that they'll have a good plan for Lawrence and the Jags, but they have to just get much better at the basic things, you know. And it sounds almost too simple, but it's true. You know, get off blocks, and when you're in position, get the ball carrier on the ground. So that's a different mindset than, hey, we've got to come up with this really creative plan to handle this offense. That they feel like they have that, and they felt like they had it against the Chiefs. It's more a matter of, okay, you have to actually accomplish the task at hand, you know. That the plan can be great, but if you don't tackle people and get off blocks and stay in the correct gap, it won't matter what the plan is.
22: What do you think? Boy, Jeff, I don't even know how to really phrase the question. What do you expect out of Bo to start this game? Nate and I were just talking about it. You know, Nate went back, looked at some numbers, looked at some video, not throwing to Waddle as much. I know it was a heavy course of the questioning today, and Sean promising they're going to get Waddle the ball. Do you think we're going to see a force feed of the screen game, or what do you think they're going to try to do to unlock the guy they gave up a first round pick for?
2: Well, he's open on plenty of plays. You know, I've been through the, I charted the game, you know, twice, and I've been through it plenty, and even watching it live, he's open, including the first play of the game. That's a sack that if Bo simply gets the ball out of his hand, when Waddle flashes across the formation, it's a huge gain, and you may not even be having the narrative they had, you know, right now. So he is open. It's you know, quarterback's got to put the ball in there, and Waddle's just got to continue to do what he does. And, you know, he's getting good releases. Now, he got bracketed a lot, so that is going to make Bo shy away in some initial progressions. But there were plays that were there when he was open. And when you get the chances and the opportunity when he isn't bracketed, that's when you've got to find a way to get him the ball, because you can force that to not happen from time to time. You know, you can scheme it up so he doesn't get doubled. You can put him in a bunch. You can move him. And they did those things. And when he's in those situations, they've got to get him the ball. I don't think they can go into it thinking, okay, got to have 12 targets today or it's not a success. I think it's more a matter of every time you have done the right thing and gotten him free, that's when you've got to try to get him the ball in those situations.
0: Jeff, there was a really high pressure rate on Bo Nix in that game. As you went and charted and looked it back, and I'll just tell you, as I rewatched the game, my conclusion was it was a bad footwork and a bad pocket presence game out of Bo Nix which really he took himself out of the ability to be able to make the plays when they were there further down the field. What was your conclusion as to kind of where the poor play stemmed from?
2: I think, I think in all of our jobs in the world, there are moments when you can be pushing too hard to succeed.
0: The caged mountain lion thing?
2: Yeah, no, I think sometimes he gets really, really intense. And that's, one of his great qualities when you're in the 2-minute drill or something, or when it's tight or when bad things are happening. But I think over the course of his career, if he has a mistake early in the game, it sometimes takes him a minute to recover and sort of recalibrate himself. And that is a hard thing for a player. I'm not saying it's easy, but we've seen it. I've seen it over and over, and especially an interception. If he has an interception early in the game, I think if you go back and look at his QBR or all of it in the, 4 or 5 possessions after a pick, I think you're going to find that it's a tough bounce back. Now you got fooled a little bit Monday because they come
0: touchdown
2: right back.
0: Touchdown drive, yeah.
2: And he's 5 for 5 on the touchdown drive, but I think some of the damage, quote unquote, was done a little bit because he never really got himself back in that rhythm. And they didn't do him any favors. Give him some play action, give him a few just run downs where he hands the ball off and completes the fake and watches the running back do his thing. If your quarterback's having an unsettled night, I don't think keep dropping him back is the strategy you want to take. Because what happens there? They become the 3-and-out offense when they are at their worst. And, it all seems to fit together when they refuse to put the run game back in the equation. I would contend even a 3-and-out or a 1 first-down drive where you've run the ball 4 or 5 times is more helpful to settle your guy down than having him drop back and have to punt and do those things. And you guys know me, you've heard me say it, I'm fascinated how NFL teams can live with 10 incompletions in a row and no one bats an eye, but if you have 1 run for 2 yards, the back doesn't see the ball again for 20 minutes.
22: All right, talk about this Jacksonville team. What do they have to worry about with Jacksonville? What's the challenge that they're bringing in here? And how much of Travis Hunter offensively do you think we'll see?
2: Well, they haven't used him much yet. It's still, I think they're going to be very judicious. And the trick to that is when you put a guy in, then, everybody knows something's up. So, it's harder, almost more difficult to use him in a spot duty on offense and get them free, but the athleticism is undeniable there. So I think they'll be, I think they're going to perceive it as, some coaches call it specials. Those plays are specials. They're going to be on the lookout for those if he appears on offense. And overall, it's a well put together team. What have they won? 8-9 games in a row, regular season games in a row. I think they're averaging 31 points a game over that stretch. That's big time football. That's getting it done on offense.
0: Yeah, no doubt. And Trevor Lawrence absolutely has it going. He's Jeff Legwald, everybody. Read his stuff. ESPN.com. That's where you get Leggy's reporting on what's going on with the Broncos. Plus, Leggy's doing a lot of video work. I've been digging it. Good stuff in there, Jeff. We appreciate it, man. Thank you.
2: Anytime. No one wants to see that, really, but that's okay.
0: Jeff, you're very good on camera. You have a likable face, and you present with an air of authority. When I watch Jeff Legwald, I'm like, I'm learning football. I trust that guy.
22: Jeff, you present with an air of authority, but you have a punchable face.
2: Yes, that's been said many times. And
0: that's the thing you can't do anything about.
2: I've taken more than my share on the west side of Chicago. So
5: no, other things. You've got hobbies as well that seem to call that up, but okay.
0: Jeff, man, we appreciate it as always. Thank you.
2: Oh, thank you. Thank you very
0: all
2: much.
0: Right.
2: See you guys. Happy Friday.
0: All right. Jeff Legwald with us on a Bud Light Football Friday. Come see us here at Skippy's on East Iliff, and because we're getting you ready for the Broncos home opener on Sunday. 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We're there until 6 o'clock today. This is the Craigman and Lindahl Show on a Bud Light Football Friday. 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
1: Arvada West junior Lauren Alcamo helped to link nearly 1,900 classmates when she and another student wrote all their names on paper and linked them into a giant chain in the school gym. 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Congratulations, Lauren Alcamo.
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4: 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You know, Andy, it is a Bud Light Football Friday, but the Rockies are in action this weekend.
5: Well, they're going to try.
4: Against the mighty Seattle Mariners.
5: It's going to rain.
4: Well, it'll rain, but they'll... Hey, guess what? There's no rescheduling this weekend. They're getting all three of those games in.
5: Mariners used to rain?
4: They are, actually.
5: Yeah,
4: they are.
5: We're going to get fireworks tonight? That might be the best thing.
4: Is there fireworks? Is it a fireworks night? Okay.
5: Come on.
4: Got to get people out there.
5: I think Dick would do fireworks the whole...
4: Mid-September.
5: Yeah, I'm pretty sure he'd go the whole time if he could.
4: Hey, only five teams all time have never won the World Series. Two of them are at Coors Field this weekend.
5: Yeah, but you told me an interesting fact where the Rockies actually are one up on the Mariners in one category.
4: They are. Do you know the Mariners have never been to the World Series?
5: I have not.
4: Yeah, they never have.
5: Now, for some, that may sound a little not surprising, but for, you know, I remember the Jay Buhners and A-Rod as a Mariner.
4: What the hell did you trade Jay Buhner for?
6: What the hell did you trade Jay Buhner for? He had 30 home runs and over 100 RBIs last year. He's got a rocket for an arm. You don't know what the hell you're doing.
7: Well, Buhner was a good prospect, no question about it. But my baseball people love Ken Phelps' bat. They kept saying, Ken Phelps, Ken Phelps.
4: Ken Phelps, Ken Phelps. They won 116 games in 2001.
5: Wow.
4: That was Ichiro's MVP year when he was also the Rookie of the Year.
5: Okay.
4: Yeah, and then they went out and they got boat raced by the Yankees in the ALCS.
5: Who?
4: And
5: the Yankees.
4: The Yankees. Uh-huh.
5: The Yankees.
4: Never been to a World Series. Of all the teams that have never been to a World Series, okay? Well, have never won a World Series. The Mariners, the Rockies. Can you name the other three, by the way?
5: What? They've never been to the World Series?
4: Never won the World Series.
5: Never won?
4: Yeah. We're looking for Padres, Brewers, and Rays.
5: Yeah, probably wouldn't have got there.
4: Seattle, so you got Griffey.
5: The Rays have been to one, though, right? Or two?
4: Two, I think, yeah. Griffey, Edgar Martinez, Ichiro, A-Rod, Kyle Seager, King Felix, Big Unit, Jamie Moyer. I only say that kind of jokingly. My argument being the Mariners have had more cool players than any of those other teams that have never won a World Series. The Mariners should be ashamed of themselves, quite frankly, for never having won a World Series. They've actually had cool players over the years.
5: They've had a lot. Yeah, Griffey was a lot of fun. A-Rod, do you remember when A-Rod came through Denver when he was looking to leave Seattle and had a free steak on the Rockies before he
4: Prime
5: went
4: A-Rod
5: out?
4: Kicked ass.
5: He did, but who did he? Did he end up signing with Boston, right?
4: I mean, late career A-Rod, when he was roided out of his mind, was awesome, too. Yeah, like the guys that...
5: A-Rod sucks now. Owner of the T-Wolves.
4: Yeah, nobody likes him now. Well, I don't think anybody liked him back then either.
5: No, you're right. Yeah. Seriously, where did he go? Did he end up signing with the Red Sox and then went to the Yankees, or was it the other way around?
4: No, he went to the Rangers. Remember?
5: Oh, that's
4: the Texas
5: right.
4: Rangers.
5: I completely forgot about A-Rod the Ranger.
4: Paid him
5: How'd
4: out
5: I do
4: the
5: that?
4: Wazoo.
5: Yeah.
4: Yeah, they gave him the massive deal, made him the highest paid player in the game, and then he went down there and they didn't win a thing. Because it turns out you need to have more than one guy. It's a hell of a concept in baseball. So, yeah, Rockies will take on the M's. Rocks, by the way, they need, seven more victories.
5: Seven.
4: Before getting three more defeats.
5: I don't see it happening.
4: Yeah, it feels like a tall order for the club right now.
5: But if you're going to do it, this little series here would be the start.
4: I would say catch the M's this weekend.
5: You can't go one of two in this series.
4: No.
5: If you're going to avoid the old hundy.
4: No.
5: Old hundo.
4: No, it doesn't feel like it's all going to work out for them. Good conversation there with Jeff Legwald. Andy.
5: What's your favorite Mariner uniform?
4: Oh, it's
5: they've had quite a few.
4: It's the original. It's the blue and yellow,
5: like really gaudy.
4: Before they got teal, I like the Harold Reynolds era. I'm kind of thinking of like that era of Mariners uniform. That was my favorite, and I think the teal ones are sharp that they switched to in the early '90s, like when Griffey was really cool. But I still think like the original, like up 89 Upper Deck number one, Ken Griffey wearing that Seattle hat. That's my favorite Mariners uniform. But I also just have a tendency, I always like lean towards whatever the 80s uniform was that a team had is almost always my favorite uniform.
5: No powder blue Mariner uniform, though, right?
4: No, they never had one.
5: Or baby blue or whatever it is.
4: Which is too bad. I think a powder blue baseball uniform is a sharp look. I think the Broncos are going to be fine.
5: Okay.
4: I really do. As the week has gone on, it's like, okay, you missed 1,000 tackles, correctable. Bo Nix fumbled three times, correctable.
5: Yeah, I don't see that happening again.
4: Bo Nix took four sacks, which tied a career high.
5: I hope that doesn't happen.
4: Not the norm. You'll do a better job, hopefully, of running the ball while the game is still in the balance. Like six carries by the backs in the first half. I'm not going to say there's no way. It doesn't feel likely that's going to be your game plan again. You're going to be playing at home. You're going to have crowd noise on your side. And I'm not even necessarily saying that the Broncos are going to win this week because Jacksonville's really good.
5: Yeah.
4: You may not. They're going to play a hell of a lot better. What's most disconcerting about the loss at Kansas City isn't that you lost on the road at Arrowhead. A lot of good Bronco teams have lost road games in Kansas City before. It's how pitiful you looked in doing it.
5: Yeah, that's the bigger concern. I've said it. You know, we've talked about it a couple times. If you would have made it, you know, if you even lost 27-20 or 27-17, I don't think we would have felt as bad about it. It's that you can't get anything going, and where you break a trend from previous seasons, you get the ball handed to you at the 5-yard line, and you're not clutch, and you don't punch it in,
4: you
5: don't start that fourth quarter comeback.
4: Yeah. You don't go backwards.
5: But I am worried. I'm with you. My main concern is I believe the Broncos will also play better this week. I do believe that. But again, to your point, that was why everybody talked about these first six games of the schedule. Playing better doesn't mean you're going to win because Jacksonville is playing really, really good football, it would seem right now. So Trevor Lawrence is just a heck of a quarterback, and he got you with your secondary playing pretty good last year.
4: Yeah.
5: That's why I think a lot of us are having some concerns. Now, there's no Achane, no Travis Achane to help them run the football, but they didn't look like they missed him last week.
4: They got Bashel Tootin.
5: They like the like Travis Etienne, by the way.
4: He's a good player.
5: I wish we'd go back to Etienne.
4: Oh, as the pronunciation?
5: Because it's too much like, who is it, Devon Achane?
4: Yeah.
5: For the Dolphins?
4: Yeah.
5: Like the only Dolphin?
4: I think really it's your call whether or not you feel the need to adjust to the new name.
5: Sure.
4: If he had the old name for as long as he did, we're allowed to stick with
5: it. You didn't correct us soon enough, guy.
4: Yeah, I'm with you on that one. No, I memorized your name, all right?
5: Yeah.
4: In fact, I remember when he was at Clemson and they won a national title, and I remember like even like writing in my notes during the game like, E-T-N.
5: There it is.
4: As my phonetic pronunciation, I can't change now. It's too late. Sorry, Travis. Now, Bashel, that's a fun name.
5: Bashel, what's his last name?
4: Tootin.
5: Bashel Tootin.
4: Bashel Tootin.
5: Is he related to Rich?
4: If so, it was an adoption situation. It's the Crackman and Lindahl show.
5: There's no DNA of Rich Tootin, Bashel.
4: Five biggest stories of the day from around the NFL next.

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11: 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We have problems in the drive. 225, southbound 225 at Parker Road, crash in the left lane. And there is a stalled ambulance northbound 25 at I-70. That is in the right lane. Some people just know the best rate for you is a rate based on you. 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I'm Susan Theodore with traffic and Altitude Sports Radio 92.5.
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19: 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For the Broncos, R.J. Harvey is questionable with a hamstring injury, and Marvin Mims is out with a foot injury.
18: Yeah, not ideal to be missing Marvin Mims. Andy, does this mean Lil Jordan Humphrey will get a uniform and suit up this week?
0: He's practice squad, though, right?
18: Yeah.
0: Not if the elevations that are thought of by Kliss are correct, and you've got to bring up your long snapper and your fullback. That's it.
18: Yeah.
0: So, no. They'll have to cut somebody to bring up a little Jordan Humphrey. Now, again, they got probably some guys they can cut and move back to the practice squad if they wanted to. But remember, it's interesting. Jeff Legwald said they've set themselves up. The way they set that first roster of theirs, they set themselves up into a little bit of a position where they're going to be in a little bit of a bind. Like, I think, you know, they thought maybe at a certain position if a guy got hurt, then that's where you bring up a practice squad guy. It's one for one. You're okay.
18: Yeah.
0: You know, but that's not happening. They haven't had the 6-week throw him on IR injury, and then the practice squad guy comes up and is part of the full-time roster. This could get interesting for them. I don't know, man. Maybe they just signed Jordan Humphrey to the roster, little Jordan Humphrey, and give me a guy you could cut, right? I'm sure you could, if we went and looked at the back end of the roster, we could find a couple.
18: I would say so, yeah. You have 7 defensive linemen on the 53. You would think maybe that could be a position that they would take a look at.
0: What was his name? Dallin Turner?
18: Dallin Bentley, the tight end.
0: Yeah,
18: that's something they could potentially look at. Because really, Adam Trautman and Evan Engram are all you need.
0: Yeah. I mean, the way you work it, yeah.
18: Yeah, if you want to check down constantly, like, by all means, throw the ball to your tight end. But, yeah, no Marvin Mims. That's an impact player, and what he gives you on special teams and what he does for you in terms of field position is massive. Broncos going to miss Marvin Mims in this game, not necessarily as a wide receiver, but I think they really miss him in special teams.
0: I agree. This is a team that's going to want some space to try to open up and get the playbook going, and that'll be tougher now.
18: All right, Spring.
19: High five. Sean Payton talking to the media today. The last thing he was asked was how important is it, especially coming off of that loss and the way that they balanced or unbalanced their offense, how important is it to have balance on offense? Here's Sean.
20: Yeah, I think each week, you know, you're looking for that. There's some games that flow a certain direction, but I think that's important.
0: All right.
18: Well, 19 throws to 6 runs by running backs in the first half. I wouldn't call that balance.
0: Yeah, but please, if you don't like it, say something this week. Say something. You don't have to grab the play sheet to start telling Davis what to call, but it is okay. I think every head coach is not afraid offensively or defensively to say, hey, do this. Matter of fact, you and I have talked a couple of times about how we think he's told VJ, I prefer you go zone against a guy like Lamar Jackson than man.
18: Yeah.
0: So weigh in this week. If you're that disgusted by it, weigh in by all means, please.
18: I have a feeling Sean will not be the least bit hesitant to be more overbearing this week if he doesn't like what he sees. Go ahead, Spring.
19: High five. Let's look ahead to Monday Night Football. You can hear that game right here on this very station. The Rams host the Giants, and Aaron Donald plans to play in that game.
18: Yeah, they don't have Myles Garrett, but Aaron Donald is going to go. What he has, your guess is as good as mine. I would anticipate, Andy, probably maybe a smaller impact out of Aaron Donald early on in the season and more as the year goes along. But this also means that if Aaron Donald can get through this game healthy, he'll be playing the Broncos next week.
0: Yeah, but it'll be a Monday night to a Sunday night. So just so everybody remembers, the Broncos, thanks to our guy Jesse, who knows a few things about that. He is connected with the team that way. We will be having a Sunday night football game after this one, and so that will be interesting. Again, Donald, I don't know, maybe he feels great, he's a normal football player, and
18: yeah,
0: Monday to Sunday is no big deal for him, but gosh, you're ramping it up and taking it awful slow, so maybe he doesn't get the full array of snaps against the Broncos because of that.
18: Yeah, and you don't have Myles Garrett already, so hopefully that's going to help Denver a little bit. Rams, one of the teams that I think have a lot to account for after looking pretty crappy in week one. I would put the Broncos on that list as well. By the way, it'll be Rams and Giants on that Monday night football game. I think, Andy, the Green Bay Packers got a whole lot of pressure on themselves as they got to go to New York and take on the Jets. You can't go out and play poorly in that game. Jets are 1-0 coming off of an easy victory there in week one. There's a few teams in the league that I would say have some things to account for. I would say New England better have a big-time response after looking pretty bad in their opener way back on Wednesday night. They're hosting Pittsburgh in that game. So, yeah, Broncos are on the list of teams of like, hey, man, don't go lay another egg. You don't want to be 0-2 because only 16% of those teams ever make the playoffs.
0: Yeah, it was funny because on the morning show, you know, we got two pros and a cup of Joe that airs here on this station, and I caught it earlier in the week, and Jonah Knox was saying that he had three teams that owed their fan bases apologies, and it was the Broncos, Patriots, and Chargers.
18: Yeah, I'm gonna put the Chargers on that list as well.
0: But you're right about Green Bay.
18: Yeah,
0: I just don't know. Green Bay is such a weird. They become kind of a weird team, man. They just, like, again, I liked them a lot at one point.
18: Well,
0: but
18: I can oversimplify it for you. They were awesome last year until they played the Broncos, and they've been garbage since.
0: Yeah, and no Josh Jacobs is not helping them.
18: Yeah, it's been helping the citizenry, but not necessarily
0: right.
18: the football team.
0: The football.
18: Go ahead.
19: High five. Speaking of the Chargers, they host the Raiders. Ladd McConkey is questionable to play. For the Raiders, Brock Bowers did practice today, but he is listed as doubtful to play in the game.
18: Yeah, you can't rush him back. He's the future of your franchise. Now, the good news for the Raiders, Ashton Jeanty actually looked pretty good in week one.
0: I'm not shocked, man. I mean, come on. Ashton, if I had a comeback player of the year, I'd put some money down on Ashton Jeanty, because I think in this Kubiak offense, where you know he'll stay committed to the run, I think things will look a lot different than they did a year ago.
18: Yeah,
0: and you talked about that guard they signed.
18: Tyler Linderbaum
0: doing some work. He finally has a couple guys he could maybe think about running behind versus last year.
18: Yeah.
0: Didn't he lead the league last year in, like, quickest contact after the handoff or whatever?
18: Yeah, Ashton Jeanty was getting mauled last year the moment he touched the ball. I mean, it was friggin' ugly what was going on there last year. So, yeah, they badly need to get that corrected right now. But it looks as though, again, for 1 week,

0: I'd say if you're thinking about Rhino Shield, just do it. It's been 2 years now, and it still looks like the day it went on.
1: 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Rhino
2: Shield! Yeah. Well, either way, where's he at? Is he coming back?
3: Is Tank Dell healthy spring?
4: Boy, he's back. And I think Nico did tear his ACL as well not too long ago.
2: They're just a team that can't keep guys healthy. I wondered why everybody was on their train, because two of the Monday morning quarterback panelists had picked them for the Super Bowl, and then I kind of saw a little bit why the other day. But you're right, they still got to play some defense, which I think they'll get going under their guy as well. Again, the Broncos aren't the only one whose defense wants to maybe show up and have a different performance in week two, but you're right, the Texans can't afford to be falling too far down the rabbit hole there.
3: Tank Dell, by the way, still on IR.
2: Good old Tank Dell. That's too bad.
4: Close.
3: Yeah.
2: Well, I mean, he had just a brutal knee injury.
3: Oh, it was awful. It was absolutely awful. Now, offensively, again, they scored 31 points. Also, like, the Bills gave up a lot of, now it was the Lions, who are good, but the Bills gave up big-time points last night as well, so something to keep an eye on right there.
2: All right, you know what, Dave, you don't mind. I do, before, I know we got drinking game to get to, we got a lot of things to still take care of. I do have a Broncos-related question that is Lions adjacent.
3: Okay, fire away.
2: No, I want to... Okay.
3: Do it, Andy.
2: I just saw the clock. We got a little bit of time left. Do you worry? Do the Broncos need to worry? Are the Lions the team that you got to be careful not to be? Because I got news for you. I know they're good.
3: Yeah.
2: But I don't know. I mean, again, that team a couple years ago was in the NFC Championship and was real close to going to the Super Bowl.
3: Sure.
2: And now I've not been back to that level. And even though they look, I know they got it going a little bit in the second half last night, and maybe they'll continue to look great because they just ran into the first game in a new stadium buzzsaw that was going to be the Buffalo Bills.
3: Yeah.
2: But I don't look at them the same way I did 2 years ago. And part of it's just because Ben Johnson's not there anymore.
3: I was going to say, like, you know, they go to the NFC Championship game. I think they won 15 games the next year and then just peed down their legs in their playoff game. Last year was a down year, and you know, they dealt with injuries, and Ben Johnson, it was the first year that he was gone. It's not been a great start so far for Detroit, but, like, I mean, watching them last night offensively, they're still quite good. And
2: yeah,
3: the talent level on that side of the ball is very strong. Defensively, they have got their issues, as we know. Even with Aiden Hutchinson, they just haven't been able to find any kind of consistent pass rush. But they're still very good offensively. Like, I guess I'm not overreacting to the Lions. They're generally, you know, contending in their division and a playoff team year in and year out. Quite frankly, if the Broncos can just stay in that place, you should be happy.
2: Well, I think you got to – it's why you got to take the window while you've got it, because, you know, no Aaron Glenn. I was listening to the game right here on Altitude
3: nice
2: Sports
3: job.
2: Radio
3: P1,
2: last night.
3: Andy Lindahl.
2: And Ross Tucker was talking about it. He said this defense you brought – he said it's his top concern. They've got to figure it out.
3: Yeah.
2: And, you know, not, I don't think the Broncos defense is going to turn into that. But again, Detroit's got to be, like you said it, they got to get a consistent pass rush. They got to get this thing kind of going.
3: No, they're one of those teams that's the flip side of the Broncos. They're really good offensively, but their defense, it's a struggle. And for the Broncos, you're really good defensively, and your offense is a struggle.
2: The good news is that maybe they'll pull the Chiefs and get Aaron Glenn back when he's fired by the Jets, probably by the end of the year.
3: To your point, though, Andy, like, it's, you know, when they lost the NFC Championship game, and, you know, Dan Campbell took a bunch of heat for being aggressive on fourth down, you know, Josh Reynolds catch the ball, and you convert. Like, it's the right call. It's the players don't execute, but you lose that game, and now it's like, can the Lions ever get back to that place? It goes to show you, when you're there, you got to hope the breaks go your way, man.
2: You do.
5: I don't blame
3: the Broncos. We're in the AFC Championship game a year ago, and the breaks didn't go their way.
2: Well, and again, Detroit needs to do a little something before Goff heads off. Now, I don't think Goff's close to getting out of here, but Goff is an older player.
3: Yeah.
2: And the Broncos need to do something while Bo's in the cheap window.
3: Yeah, very much so. So, correct it. Coming up this week against the Jacksonville Jaguars, the Bud Light Football Friday. You want to win tickets to that game? You simply need to get down here to Skippy's on ILIV and register to win on a Bud Light Football Friday and get Broncos Jags tickets courtesy of our friends at Bud Light.
2: 25 minutes before we call that name. So if 25. You're in the area, you got a little bit of
3: get
2: time.
3: Here.
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0: But you got enough time to get over here and get yourself in the hopper.
1: Take
0: have
1: your
0: a Bud Light. Throw throw the foot here. Can I have a football? I'm going to throw one on the. You think I can? Can you get it from there? Can you get it from there sitting down?
1: What are we trying to do?
0: I don't know. Hit a target. Whoa. Nearly hit a person. Whoa, not the target. Not the target. But no, not like that. Not
1: wanna,
0: sitting down.
1: You don't want to do it like Andy.
0: Here, try it again.
1: All right. We'll go to break.
0: When I'm going to show you on Twitch so people won't lose it. Here, come on. I guess here's Nate's throw. Come on now.
1: Four.
0: Come on now, baseball guy.
1: All right. I'm going to go to break. For the love of God.
0: We're okay. Hey, you had a chance.
1: Here on the Craig and the Lindahl Show.
0: Nate, take advantage of your window when you have it.
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1: Bud Light Football Friday. We're here at Skippy's on a Bud Light Football Friday. Great Bud Light specials, cut water, neutral, so much more. 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Anywhere are we T-minus to the drawing?
0: Well, 17 minutes.
1: 17
0: if
1: minutes.
0: If my watch is, well, you know, we'll see if this segment goes like the last. One of us has got to be off the air to announce it. So
1: drive safely, but get over here to Skippy's. You can still enter to win Broncos-Jags tickets for Sunday, 2:05. Ian Eagle, Ross Tucker, Evan Washburn, your broadcast crew.
0: Ross Tucker week. With the double duty.
1: He's doing the. He did the Thursday night.
0: Yeah, he was on radio last night for Westwood One. Hear the games right here on Altitude Sports Radio.
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15: We love football.
0: Does that guy charge us if we imitate him?
1: I don't believe so.
0: Does he sue us? Are we going to get? Are we going to get our own little letter?
14: Yeah, football.
15: Stop trying to talk like me.
0: I told you, one day we should just do a contest where they've got to imitate him to get the tickets.
1: Why do you have to talk like that, sir? Clear your throat, please.
15: He likes to let it kind of hang out at the end.
14: RFK Jr. is getting people excited about football.
0: No, he just doesn't have a voice. That guy.
1: We're with you today until 6
0: o'clock. Do you
1: o'clock.
0: Want to be behind him in the drive-thru?
1: Not particularly.
15: I need a double cheeseburger.
1: Try and listen to his order.
15: Bacon.
1: Sir, I hear nothing but white noise coming out of you right now.
0: Are you talking? Or are you blowing a fan at me?
1: I don't know what this noise is. Are you farting or talking?
0: Wow.
1: I can't tell what's going on right
0: now. Now we're getting the lawsuit. Now we're getting served.
1: But anyway, we love football, and we have football here for you on Altitude Sports Radio 92.5 all weekend long, including tonight. We got the high school football, number one Cherry Creek and number two Valor Christian, right here on Altitude Sports Radio 92.5. 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
0: I joined him last Saturday.
1: That's huge.
0: Not this Saturday.
1: No.
0: You ought to go out to Anderson's.
1: You were at your
0: house? Yeah. But you made you sold it like I was in Boulder.
16: Yeah, but you told me on Friday that you were going to be
0: I figured out something changed. I was going to give my wife and daughter a ride up there because they had something going on, and then I figured out I'm not going up that early. So I was at my house still. That's the proper decision made.
16: Lying.
0: I didn't need
16: to
0: leave.
16: You lied very well.
0: Yeah, well, I have some practice. Nate tried to make it sound like he and Seth Wickersham were talking live, and then on Twitch, Nate's at his house in his PJs.
1: They booked the thing for 8:40 in the morning. I was like, I'm not awake right now.
0: Yeah, Nate's like, who are you?
1: I know. Meanwhile, Wickersham's got like, he's all
0: well-clothed. Oh, my God. Oh, I know.
1: And his well-appointed, he's getting, you know, his library smelling of rich mahogany.
0: You know he had people working on him before he did that thing.
1: Oh, he looked
0: Nate's
1: sharp,
0: like, hey, man. Do you want in? I'm like, no. I do not. But I can't wait to hear it.
1: It was a good interview, though. It was,
0: I know you're good at you're good at your job.
1: Hey, thank you. It's a couple of decades in.
0: Now,
1: I kind of learned a thing or two.
13: Terrific.
0: One day,
13: shows like yours.
0: Yeah, yes, thank you, Kevin Harlan. By the way, not live either. Although he sold it to you like it was. Lying. I one day want Jim Sakamano, Patrick Smythe, and Seth Wickersham are three guys I want to give truth serum to and then just give them the old third degree.
1: Let them have it. Yeah, I kind of feel like Seth Wickersham maybe saw more stuff hanging out with Sean Payton than he wrote in the
0: But he would like to be invited back. We all know the drill.
1: And that's the thing. It took me 2.5 hours to read that story. So whatever he left on the cutting room floor is really sick.
0: I think my arm went numb. I tried doing it in the bed that day because I was like, all right. So I had the arm cocked out the side of the bed, and then I just was like, keep, as you like to say, scroll down, scroll down, scroll down.
1: Oh, it was, you look over and the little cursor on the side is like minuscule. You're like, oh my God, how long am I going to be here?
0: As it turns out, quite a bit.
1: The morning that story was published, I flew to Wisconsin that day. It took the entire flight for me to read the story.
0: Well, but for good reason. It was a great story. It was unreal.
1: It was marvelous.
0: Don't tell me you weren't worn out. Like, again, how I know he did great writing on that story.
1: Yeah.
0: I was physically worn out by the time he just got to Thursday night. I've told you, with Sean and his candy bar and his Diet Coke, still trying to unlock some play as everybody's falling asleep behind him at 1 a.m. That's when I was like, dude, this, just reading this, and I'm already tired and want to get away from this guy.
1: Well, like he said in the story, like, Sean's a night owl. It's just that's how it goes. It no matter what, you got to stay up late every single night with Sean Payton if you're going to work for him.
0: And that's why I think it takes a special staff to be able to do it. Because some of them know they also got to get back in there for the football. For the football players, most football players, they're like, crack of dawn with the rooster kind of guys. 6 a.m., got to be in there, coffee meetings, the workout, whatever it is.
1: Andy, a little bit of Nuggets news from today from Shams. The Nuggets are signing Cam Whitmore to a two-way deal, entering his fourth NBA season. It hasn't really taken off for Cam Whitmore yet in his NBA career. Nuggets get him on a two-way deal. This kind of just feels like, we liked coming out a couple of years ago. Let's see if we can't mold him into something here with the Nuggets.
0: And also, I still think, as you said when we read that, you were like, they're in the second apron still, aren't they? Which you're correct, they
1: two-way
0: are.
1: Two-way deal, though.
0: But the two-way deal, to that me, helps. It feels like he gave them the Lil Jordan Humphrey deal of, hey, we're going to figure out a way to get out of this apron, and then we'll have you up on the NBA deal.
1: Probably, yeah, I would say that's probably most likely.
0: Because I don't think they're staying in the second apron past the deadline.
1: I don't think so. I think they're going to – they'll move heaven and earth or just Cam Johnson to be able to get under the second apron.
0: Wow. Okay.
1: Heaven, earth, or Cam Johnson.
0: Or
1: – one of those options.
0: Zeke Nagy.
1: Or someday.
0: You know, Zeke Nagy would do it. Whoever thought so much would hinge – on what was probably thought to be an $8 million in the NBA, $8 million is might as well be $100,000.
1: It's what it feels.
0: You know
1: like.
0: What I mean?
1: And yet
0: the Nuggets cannot get rid of it.
1: Suffocating the team, they can't dig their way out of it. You want to watch the Broncos and the Jags coming up on Sunday? You want to maybe have a Bud Light or a few other cocktails or whatever you like? Well, we have got a drinking game for you.
0: Get on down to Skippy's where we are.
1: That's right.
0: They'll give you a mimosa.
1: Get the pen and pencil out and get yourself ready.
0: A Bloody Mary?
1: For your Broncos-Jags drinking game.
0: A tequila sunrise?
1: It will be a 2 o'clock kickoff.
0: 2:05. Remember, that's where somebody, I think it was Vic, was like, he could do the disrespect thing again. Liam Cohen, they don't even get a national TV game against the Broncos.
1: I mean, they got...
0: they got plenty. They'll be fine.
1: They got Ian Eagle. They'll be okay.
0: Well, and look, on top of it, this game wasn't exactly a nail-biter last year.
1: And based on a national television audience seeing the Broncos last week, maybe they're not
0: although
1: so eager to tune
0: it
1: in.
0: It was the most watched game of the weekend, according to numbers.
1: Yeah, that doesn't help either.
0: Wow. So the execs caught it. This thing was already 2:05, Nate.
1: Kind of wanted to keep that under wraps, if you know what I'm saying. Yeah, uh-huh. There's, man, the Broncos sometimes, like, and that's, again, that's the Bo Nix experience, though. Sometimes you get the Buffalo game, and other times you get the Thursday night
13: the other playoff
1: year.
13: Buffalo game.
1: Yeah, exactly.
13: Where it's a bomb at the beginning, and that's right. All she wrote.
1: Yeah, you just, you know, Bo Nix has a tendency to sometimes give the nation some regrettable football. So hopefully this week when they're just
13: hopefully
1: on,
13: it's the Cleveland Monday Nighter.
1: When they're on small CBS, everything just goes fine. All right, let's do this. Spring, you ready for a little drinking game action? We'll give you props.
13: Yeah!
1: When you see them, go ahead and drink. We'll start on this one. This was at Andy Lindahl's behest. Broncos go empty on third and short. You have to drink.
13: Half a drink.
1: There's nobody in the backfield. What are they doing on this play? I think they're throwing. If the Broncos give up a first down via the run, you have to drink.
13: Duh. Yeah, that's a perfect one there.
1: Chiefs picked up 11 first downs on the ground.
13: I thought we were going to get to this one. Goes to 11. I liked what he picked better.
1: If Bo Nix is sacked, you have to drink. A couple of notes on that. Bo was sacked 4 times in the opener in Kansas City. The Jaguars sacked Deshaun Watson 5 times in their opener.
13: Bo tends to get rid of the ball quicker than Deshaun.
1: We'll see.
13: Wow.
1: If Bo Nix fumbles, you have to drink. 3 fumbles at Kansas City matched the entire total from his rookie year just 2 years ago. If Bo Nix fumbles, you have to drink.
13: Whoa.
1: Andy, one of the things that we haven't really necessarily talked a ton about, but it was a factor in some of Bo Nix's and the offense's poor play. If Luke Wattenberg has an inaccurate snap, you have to drink.
13: Hey, you know what? Wattenberg talked about it today.
1: Yeah, poor snapping game out of the
13: center.
1: I mean,
13: what was going on? Was it windy? Was it the wind?
1: I think it was the slippery balls of the
13: He claimed
1: Kansas
13: it
1: City
13: wasn't.
1: Humidity.
13: He claimed that it wasn't.
1: Well, then he should come up with a better excuse.
13: Then
1: what the hell is his problem?
13: Now you're even more mad?
1: Yeah, exactly.
13: I'm gonna go try to find it. Yeah, Wattenberg on shotgun snaps, often directed on Nick's left side when QB then shifts to the right. No, it wasn't a slick ball for me. I've just got to be better on the snaps. They were drifting on me, and Bo does a good job of catching them, but I've got to give him a straight shot. I've got to fix that.
1: Okay. Good.
13: Almost wish it was a slick ball, though.
1: Right, exactly.
13: You'd rather Bo Nix doesn't say there was anything good, and you'd rather Wattenberg doesn't admit there wasn't a problem.
1: Just admit there was a problem. That Midwestern humidity got you. The ball was slippery. We got more penalty props coming up, but if Pat Bryan is called for holding, you got a drink.
17: Pat Bryan?
1: 2 holding calls.
13: I know our guy.
1: And one of them they put on Cortland, and then it was like, wait a minute, he didn't actually do it. And then they corrected it on the telecast. Let's get some Jalen Waddle props here. If Jalen Waddle drops a pass, you got a drink. If Jalen Waddle exceeds 2 receiving yards in this game, drink. I think he should be able to do it on his first catch.
13: But, yeah, just once he's exceeded it, the drink.
1: Yes.
13: Not one for every yard he exceeds it.
1: don't do that.
18: Chug!
1: Don't do that, otherwise we're going to have to call an ambulance.
13: Well, you better hope.
1: Yeah.
13: What have you done?
1: Well,
13: you may have to call an ambulance anyway because of rage.
1: Cortland Sutton, if he exceeds 3 catches in this game, go ahead and drink.
17: Indubitably.
1: Forgot about that one. It's never going to go away.
13: Oh, man.
1: I got Travis Hunter props. If the broadcast says, you know, Travis Hunter played his college football 27 miles from here in Boulder, drink.
19: Colorado?
13: Good old Brett McMurphy.
1: Hey, if Dion's at the game, drink.
13: I was going to say, what do you think?
1: I'm thinking he's going to be there.
13: I think it's only 50-50.
20: To get you like this?
13: Because they have the late game in...
1: Oh, the 5 o'clock?
13: Yeah, they got... Yeah. So
1: they'll be back in plenty of time, though, and Dion doesn't like to pass up an opportunity to be on TV.
13: Yeah, but I just...
1: He's got the new toes, too.
13: Things
1: got to take those new toes for a spin.
13: Things got a little weird, I've heard, between those two after the Heisman.
1: I mean, be that as it may, Dion is always good about showing up on TV.
13: But does Travis get in there?
1: I mean, I'm pretty sure if Dion calls up the Broncos and like, I want to go to the game, the Broncos will work.
13: But does Dion show up if not invited by Travis?
1: Wow, you really don't think Dion's showing up?
13: I don't.
1: Okay. All right, well,
13: drink
1: then.
13: Whoever's wrong has to drink.
1: All right. Andy says Dion's not there.
13: Nate says he is.
1: If Travis Hunter gets his first career interception, you have to drink.
13: Boom.
1: Yeah.
0: God, are you serious?
17: He doesn't have a pick yet in his NFL career. When you see Tim Tebow, drink. If we get a replay,
19: I don't feel so
0: hey,
19: good.
0: If you see Tim Tebow, drink, drink.
1: Whoa! Didn't see that coming. Maybe a sip of wine on Sunday.
0: Yeah,
1: but that's about it.
0: Little something. Good call.
1: If we get a replay of the Tebow to DT touchdown against Pittsburgh, you have to drink.
0: Half a drink. Well.
1: No, that's
0: almost a guarantee.
1: Every time Davis Webb is shown on the sideline, that's a drinking opportunity. I think America knows what Davis Webb looks like now. They couldn't get the camera off this guy last week.
0: Well, he's a handsome fella.
1: He's got those good legs.
0: He does.
1: Put him out there.
0: Did he have the legs on the other
1: night? No, he didn't. He was.
0: I mean, he had. He had the shorts on, is what I mean.
1: Game day, they got to wear pants.
0: Yeah, it turns out his legs are attached.
1: You don't see a football coach in shorts very often.
0: It'd be cool if you did, though.
1: I know. Just get casual,
0: fellas. Yeah, I mean, if Del Rio can go full suit, I think you ought to be able to go cargo shorts. But only cargo shorts.
1: Cargo shorts and a sleeveless team-issued jersey.
0: And it's got to be 11 inches in length. Got to hit the knee.
1: If you hear the phrase, new play caller.
0: Oh, my gosh. Half a drink.
1: Yeah.
0: Half a sip, I mean.
1: Oh, and Sean Payton prop. Every time that you see Sean Payton down in the athletic stance, you got to drink.
21: Dr. Sid, I need a backy out of me.
0: Yeah. That nice. Well done, Sprint.
22: I have a 4-5 disc.
1: He's got a 4-5 disc.
0: Yeah. Is that part of Ultimate Frisbee? Is there like a 4 or Frisbee Golf? Would you have a 4 or 5 disc for the length? Is that how Frisbee Golf Frolf works?
1: Frolf. I don't know. I know you got the driver.
0: Sure.
1: I know you got the mid range. And I know you got the putter.
0: So is Sean just a frolfer? And
1: but
0: he's
1: also,
0: trying to cover it up?
1: For me, like disc golf was just an excuse to pound Busch lights.
0: Yeah.
1: So I don't necessarily. I bet there's like professional disc golfers that would have a different
0: an array of discs.
1: Yeah, exactly. Yeah, I went out with 3 frisbees, but a full case of beer.
0: That's right.
1: If you get holding on Garrett Bowles, drink.
0: Why?
1: Holding.
23: Offense, number 72.
0: Just for the sound effect?
1: His only penalty last week was ineligible man downfield. False start on Mike McGlinchey, drink.
24: Oop. McGlinchey.
25: False start. Oop. Offense, number 69. 5-yard penalty.
24: It's been a rough first quarter for the right tackle.
0: If he gets the dipsy do drink, the outside, then back to the in, because that screwed a few things up a couple times, too.
1: Parker Washington reception was a drinking prop.
0: You be quiet.
1: 6 catches for $145 last year against Denver, plus he had a tutty last week against Cleveland. Jeremy Crawshaw. If Crawshaw punts it inside the 10, you got a drink. He had a good punting game last week.
0: He did. He could have planted a couple.
1: Did have one touchback.
0: Yeah.
1: Pat Surtain, pass break up is a drink.
26: I like Pat.
1: I do, too. A Nick Benito sack is a drink.
27: You've been drinking.
23: No.
0: Well,
23: can
0: you win a drink last week, sadly.
1: Alex Singleton or Riley Moss miss a tackle, you have to drink.
0: Riley Moss PI?
1: Yeah, let's keep it
0: That's where that really kind of got. I mean, it was going all year, but he had a tough time with Parker Washington.
1: Yeah, he had a tough one in that game. Although he was clean last week, he had one where they could have if they wanted to and they didn't. So that was good to see. If the Broncos actually run the ball in the first half, you have to drink.
0: How about if they run it on 3rd and 1, whole drink, pour another, and raise one to the sky.
1: If anybody wants to try and remember all that, by all means, 6 carries only in the first half last week by the Broncos. If the Broncos put together a scoring drive that goes for negative yardage, you have to drink. Did it last week, -8 yards.
0: On the field goal.
1: And yet they kicked a field goal.
0: Because the defense puts you at the 5, you decide to go back to the 15, you got points, it was puke.
1: And finally, Andy, not if, but when the Broncos win this game and improve to 1-1 on the year, finish the drink in front of you. Pound your beer, because the Broncos are going to pull their heads out of their rears. We have got game predictions. And the weekend preview before we're out of here on a Bud Light Football Friday. Live at Skippy's on East Iliff. And I believe Andy's going to announce who won the Broncos-Jags tickets coming up here in the break. So if you're not here,
0: come get a Bud Light. They have lovely queso with sausage and burger in it, too.
1: That's right.
0: You're too afraid to try it.
1: Yeah. It's Craigman and Lindahl, Altitude Sports Radio 92.5.
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1: All right, Andy, it's that time on a Bud Light Football Friday. What's going to happen? Broncos-Jags coming up on Sunday. 2:05 kickoff, CBS. Denver's a 2.5-point favorite. Jags are a wagon. They beat up on the Broncos last year in this very building. And then, well, not here at Skippy's, but over at Power Field at Mile High.
0: Big fight broke out at Skippy's.
1: That would have really, been something.
0: That might have made the news.
1: Barstools flying over here at Skippy's.
0: Yeah, literally.
1: Yeah, no. But the Jags came into Denver and beat up on the Broncos. They were very impressive in Week 1. Caveat, they played the Browns. The Broncos looked awful in Week 1 and appear to be a team that is reeling a bit. It's very possible that the Broncos just had a Week 1 blip, bad game in rough conditions. Tough game on the road at Arrowhead. They'll come back home and play better, which they should. But the question becomes, will they? Where are you at on this game?
0: I think the Broncos win. You know, there's just, I think, if you ever, I don't think you ever see more extreme swings week to week than you do week one to week two.
1: Yeah.
0: Broncos are at home. Jags are probably feeling, again, I think Liam Cohen did a masterful job of getting the Jags up to for the us against the world. Because what I remember about that game last year, they came out, they were the more physical team. They acted like they wanted to bully the Broncos because they were upset about the things being said.
1: Yeah.
0: I don't think they're going to come in here with near enough of that juice. I think they feel good after last week's game. I don't think the Broncos are as bad as they looked on Monday night. I think that was just a crappy opening game. And I think I'll call it 21-17, they get it done.
1: Yeah, I just think that the Broncos secondary is going to be a bigger factor in this game because there's no way your run defense is going to be that bad again. And when Trevor Lawrence is going to be forced to go to the air more, the pass rush will struggle, the coverage will be better. I do think this is a low-scoring game as a result. Now, I think Jacksonville is going to play Bo Nix very aggressively in this game. But I also think the Broncos are going to bounce back and get a victory. I'm going to take Denver 16, the Jags 14 in this game. 16 points getting hung on Jacksonville, but the defense will lead the way. I think the offense will continue to be a little bit of a work in progress with Davis Webb, but home field juice picks up the defense. Broncos will get the victory in a low-scoring game. I like Denver to win. However, I like the under on the total.
0: You really love that 16, don't you? You just
1: know,
0: can't let it go.
1: They couldn't even get there last
0: week. I know, but they got to make you let it go.
1: Yeah. Broncos minus 2.5, 45.5 the total. But I expect it, really, more than anything. The offense, nothing stunned me about what the offense did last week. I was disappointed in the defense.
0: I agree.
1: More than anything else, that group is going to be much, much better playing at home, and I think a sense of urgency takes over with a proud veteran group.
0: And yet it was a 14-7 game at the half.
1: All right. So that's our predictions on the
0: play
1: game.
0: The guacamole song.
1: Yeah, let's do a little weekend preview. Spring.

0: guacamole.
1: Yep.
2: I was going to say, come on now.
0: Chips and guac are good when watching sports. You want to go watch the game?
3: I love watching a game. And in fact, I'm going to be watching a game tonight on Altitude, Cherry Creek and Valor. Huge high school football matchup. Logan and Sandman going head-to-head tonight, so make sure you watch that on Altitude Television. 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
4: college football
3: this weekend. You got number 11 BYU at Colorado State. The Cougs, 17.5 point road favorites for Jim Mora and company. Chance to get a statement victory in the non-conference before they begin playing the Fake 12. BYU and CSU tomorrow. Andy, what do you think? Can Hoss Haney and company get it done?
2: Yeah, it's been a fun start. That BYU team's really, really good. So I'm going to pick the Cougars, but I'm hoping Jim Mora's squad up there, Jim Mora Jr. squad up there, gives them a fight.
3: Yeah, gonna hope that that's the case. But a big one coming up this week for CSU. Huge opportunity. Buffs on the road at Northwestern, going to Evanston to take on the Cats. Saturday at 5:30. That game nationally televised on Fox. The world kind of got their eyes open to the Buffs run game in the Georgia Tech game. Not much of a challenge against Weber State. Now going up against Northwestern, who I learned from The Athletic this week actually spends more money on their roster than the Buffs do.
2: Yeah, it's a Big Ten team. I mean, I do a little video with Mark after every game, and we talked about that. It's still a Big Ten team, so you better take them darn seriously. I think the Buffs will.
3: Yeah.
2: Hoping they squeak it out. Not sure what to expect. I can't tell you know a lot about Northwestern.
3: 3.5-point favorite are the Cats. See you at Northwestern. Big weekend for Gary Barnett, by the way.
2: Oh, it's the Gary Barnett Bowl.
3: Yeah,
2: Mark was calling it the Invitational.
3: Yeah, the GBI, the Gary Barnett Invitational. But, yeah, Gary Barnett, chance to go back to Evanston. Andy, I was telling you earlier this week, Gary Barnett's a legend there, and he should be. Northwestern football didn't exist, like didn't have a pulse.
2: He's their McCartney.
3: Yeah, until Gary Barnett took them to the Rose Bowl. So cool that GB gets to go back there this weekend. I'm sure he'll be honored during the game, so that's pretty cool. Air Force has a bye this weekend. And then we got a full slate of action on Sunday in the NFL. Early window highlighted by a nice NFC North matchup on Fox between Minnesota and Chicago with the Bears laying 4.5. New England desperately needing a win. 5.5-point favorites at home against Pittsburgh in the early window. Saints-Ravens, I think, has a chance to be sneaky entertaining. But the big one in the AFC is Cincinnati on the road at Houston. Texans reeling a bit. Bengals played really good in week one, even though Joe Burrow a little wonky with the back. Afternoon window. Highlighted, obviously, by Jacksonville at Denver. Raiders and the Chargers in AFC West action. And then Sunday Night Football is Indianapolis and Kansas City. We'll be back with you on Monday to get you all set for Monday Night Football between the Giants and the Rams. Plus, Andy, PLL this weekend.
2: The PLL is playing their championship game. Brendan O'Neill, big member of the Outlaws. I got a podcast up with him. Check it out on the Altitude Sports Radio channel. It's called La Crosse, Colorado. We're going to talk about all the teams, but the PLL looking to crown it this weekend. Denver hoping to add another one to the Outlaws brand. It'd be the first, though, in the PLL, formerly of the MLL. That game's at 10:30 in the morning, so you can get a little taste of that before you get your football day going. That's right.
3: Yeah.
2: Matty B will be watching.
3: So pull your way over to watch some PLL.
2: It's the premier.
3: Ah.
2: Lacrosse League.
3: Huge.
2: Premier.
3: Do they use that as a tagline, by the way? Pull your way to the PLL?
2: No, but, hey, look.
3: I'm available is all I'm saying.
2: You got a little marketing fee for Nate.
3: Yeah, that's what I'm saying. Just get me on the payroll, PLL, okay? I pull my weight. That's going to do it for the Kreckman and Lindahl Show this afternoon. Thanks to everybody out here at Skippy's. Thanks to everybody at Bud Light. Great promo crew from Altitude Sports Radio here as well. Huge shout-out to our excellent remote engineers, Cole Smith and Jesse Trujillo, doing excellent work out here at Skippy's. For Mark Springer, for Andy Lindahl, for Kevin Shockey, I am Nate Kreckman. Have a great weekend, everybody. We'll see you Monday. 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
16: 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Luke, what's up, buddy? 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I've got the game streaming in the den. Maybe you can pick up some pointers before we take on Kennedy next week. Ashley A, Ashley D, Ashley P, is this for a group project again? Because last time it looked a lot like high-speed reality TV research.